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4: I know just enough to pretend that I know what I'm talking about. 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
4: I did not know you had that in you.
6: Come on, Arch, love that show. Come on.
2: Back to the guys.
4: This feels like the arcade of the 80s as well.
6: This is Michael Jackson.
4: I know.
6: Yeah.
4: You're in there and they're playing the music over the speakers.
6: I thought you meant the video game Spy Hunter.
4: Oh, that's great.
6: Yeah.
7: I only hear Weird Al Yankovic. Dun, dun, dun,
6: dun, dun, you only, dun, you what?
7: I hear Weird Al Yankovic.
6: Shut his mic off, please.
7: I know that it's Michael Jackson. Yeah, I'm fat.
4: Weird Al.
6: My butt is wide.
7: Awesome. Yeah, exactly.
8: I like the beginning of that video when the fat guys are asking, like, they're telling Weird Al, like, you're not fat anymore. You don't know how to be
7: he's
8: fat anymore.
7: And he starts,
8: yeah.
7: Just
8: and he starts to close up. Yeah.
6: Wow.
4: You know he does, like, plays all the instruments on all the songs.
7: Yeah.
4: Like he's
7: yeah.
4: an incredible musician.
6: He puts on a good
7: yeah.
6: show.
7: Oh, yeah. Yeah.
6: He puts
7: yeah.
6: on a really good show.
4: Cal Poly San Luis Obispo grad.
7: Is he?
8: Get out of here.
7: Slow grad?
6: No
7: really.
6: Way. Okay,
4: yeah.
6: Smart dude.
4: Him and Ozzie Smith and John Madden.
6: Really?
4: But, yeah, and some astronauts.
7: John Madden,
4: and stuff.
7: Boom.
6: And
7: yeah.
6: some astronauts.
4: Yeah, they got some astronauts
6: and some, astronauts.
4: Some other things
6: wow.
4: like that. Yeah, and Brian Wu for the Mariners.
7: Oh, wow.
4: Also
7: yeah.
4: a Cal Poly
7: know.
4: Guy. There's my Cal Poly
6: yeah.
4: Knowledge for the day.
6: I like how you walk in and just, like, add your opinion to a conversation. You knew nothing
7: I had
6: about.
7: No idea what you're talking about, but I could, like, easily have the conversation. I knew what the topic was.
4: Here's,
6: kinda, yeah.
4: Here's the number one qualification. Listen up, kids. I'm going to educate you all. If you want a business, if you want a career in this business, you need to have an opinion on things you know nothing about.
7: Absolutely.
4: Just come in hot. Just come in hot and sell it like you've been researching it your whole life. And if somebody says you're wrong, just argue all day long, even if you are.
6: That's perfect advice.
4: Just own it
6: yes.
4: as long as you possibly can.
7: I don't
4: can.
7: Think that I walked into the conversation and said anything wrong.
6: No, you were dead on. We were talking about Scooble and getting
4: yeah.
6: to arbitration.
4: Yeah.
6: And
4: Tigers kind of messed that up.
6: Yeah, he's not going to be a Tiger because
7: what
6: of that.
7: Dummies.
4: Almost certainly not.
6: Yeah,
4: almost certainly.
6: You're
4: not.
6: Actively telling this guy that he's not worth the money he thinks he's worth.
4: Yeah,
6: that would make me
7: lot.
6: Mad too. Yeah,
7: it was 19 to 31.
4: Yeah, there were $12 million
6: that's
4: apart.
6: A big gap,
4: that's
6: yeah.
4: a big gap. And the way that baseball arbitration works, if people don't know this, again, let me tell you, let me educate you all, is the arbiter decides this or that. It's
7: yep.
4: not okay. You want 31? You're offering 19. Let's call it 24.5 and call it a day. He picks 19. Or 31.
6: Really?
4: Yeah, there is
6: wow.
4: there is no we're going to split it. It's
6: oh,
4: we're
6: be,
4: one or the other.
6: I'd be pissed.
4: Which is kind of interesting because it forces the two sides to meet in the middle.
6: Yes.
4: Because both sides are risking quite a bit by not coming to agreement. You can negotiate this stuff, but once it goes to arbitration, you're locked into one number or the other.
7: And it was
6: system,
7: so
6: though.
7: It was
4: yeah.
7: so dumb too because Scooble was one of the best pitchers in all of baseball, two-time
4: two
7: Cy Young
4: in a row, yeah.
7: 2 years in a row. And then you want to go to arbitration with this guy when he's in his final year of arbitration? He's going to walk.
4: Unless they knew he was going to walk all along and they were just trying to save a little money.
7: Yeah.
4: Like
7: or they knew
4: might.
7: They were going to
4: yeah.
7: trade him at the deadline.
4: That could be it. Like, look, we're gonna take
7: now
4: our shot.
7: Hurt.
4: And if it works, we get him for 1 year. Maybe we win the World Series. Maybe we don't. And he leaves anyway. But if we having a bad year, which they are,
7: right.
4: then we can still trade. If Scooble went on the market today, he'd still fetch an enormous haul, even though he's a short-time free agent, even though he's coming off of an injury. He's still on the short list of best pitchers in baseball. You could still take a team to the hoop for what you could get for Scooble.
7: But okay. it's yeah. not going to be the amount that you would get if you would have done it last year
4: no.
7: when you had one season. This is the whole argument when it came to
4: Shohei
7: in Anaheim. They should have gotten rid of him 1 year prior, but Artie Moreno said, I want to milk any dollar I can out of this man. Kept him another year,
6: oh, yeah.
7: didn't trade him at the deadline, tried to milk every dollar out of him because they had a chance to go to the playoffs, which they didn't even make, and they lost him. They lost him for nothing. And that's unless they trade him this right now at the trade deadline, they're losing Scooble for nothing.
6: Who's got enough prospects to swing that?
4: The Dodgers.
7: Everybody.
6: Everybody does?
7: Well, not everybody, but the Dodgers have a ton of them.
4: The Dodgers do.
7: I mean, like, the Mets will do whatever they can. The Padres always find guys that are, like, not that great anymore.
6: Why not?
4: But if you look at, like, the best minor league systems, the Dodgers are right near the top.
6: Yeah.
4: The Baltimore Orioles are near the top. The Rays are near the top. Like, there's teams that always have more high-value prospects than others, and the Dodgers seem to always be one of those teams.
6: Why not? Absolutely.
4: We're better at everything else. They're better at scouting. They're better at developing.
6: Well, the other part of that that you missed, we were talking about Páez.
7: Oh, yeah.
6: And I was asking, like, how does he cash in on this year? Like, let's say his tease was Shohei Ohtani could win MVP. He may not be MVP of this team. He meant Andy Páez.
7: Right.
6: How do you cash in if you're Páez on this one season?
7: You discuss it with the front office, but he's not going to cash in this offseason. He's going to go to arbitration. He's got to get to the end of next year before he can get to arbitration. Yeah. Yes. So when you get towards arbitration, then maybe you can start having conversations about buying out his arbitration or trying to figure something out for a contract.
6: Something can be done.
7: But it's usually 1 year at a time.
4: It's 1 year at a time. There's not a ton of security. So Andy Páez makes $800,000 right now. At the end of the year, the Dodgers can more or less offer him whatever they want to offer him, and he's got to take it. Next year, he's arbitration eligible, and he can go through that system that we're talking about.
6: Right.
4: But right now, he's having a great year. He's going to make the All-Star team. He's going to get MVP votes. He has been incredibly useful to what the Dodgers have done. He's great in the outfield. He's driving in runs.
6: Yeah.
4: You can literally bat him anywhere from 2 to 9 and feel really good about where he is in the order. He can run the bases pretty well. Like, there's nothing that he doesn't do well. He's got to take what they offer.
7: Yeah.
4: And until he gets a little further down the road, once you've done 3 years, then you can go to arbitration. But it's a risky proposition. Ooh, he's just got to kind of wear it.
7: Yeah, you got to go through it. But also with teams like Atlanta and buy out people's arbitration years. So the entire thing. So they lock guys down. They did it with Ronald Acuna. They did it with Ozzie Albies. When they have guys that they want, they will buy out their entire arbitration so you get them at a good price for a long term.
4: The Pirates did it with Connor Griffin. Emerson, the guy up in Seattle they're doing it with, where they're basically before, some of these guys haven't even played in the big leagues yet.
7: Right.
4: And they're saying, hey, look, we'll give you up $100 million for the next 6 years. It's a pretty good bet.
6: We'll see if that pans
4: out.
6: Yeah.
7: It's better. Like, you're getting more than you would have gotten if you're only making $800,000, but you're still not getting your value's worth of money. So it's guaranteed. So if the Dodgers wanted to do that for Páez, he can go to them and say, hey, do this for me. I'll stick around for the whole time.
6: Do you believe what you see with him?
4: Starting to also. Starting to. Like, yeah. I think the best part about Andy Páez is, let's go back a couple of years ago, and I'm just going to use this guy as an example because it's the first one that popped into my mind. James Outman showed up a couple of years ago and was cranking home runs, and he was leading the team in RBIs for about 2 months, and everybody's like, oh my gosh, they've got their center fielder for the next 5, 6, 7 years, whatever it is. And Outman looked like a really good run. He was charismatic. He was great.
7: He had power.
4: And then the league figured out he can't hit high fastballs. And then they just pumped him high fastballs, and James Outman is no longer here. Last I saw, he's in Minnesota. I don't even know if he's on the team there anymore. Man. Like, he couldn't adjust back. The exact same thing happened to Andy Páez. He showed up. He was pretty good. The league figured out what his weakness was. These pitchers are really good. Once they know you can't do X well, they're just going to give you X over and over and over again. Well, he responded back, and he came back out of the hole again. And then they figured out a new hole, which was last year towards the end of the season. He was lost. Like, they benched him in the playoffs. He was terrible. He stayed ready, which I don't think you can give him nearly enough credit for staying as ready as he did along the way. He got the opportunity to make that incredible catch. He shows up for spring training competing. He's going to make the team, but he wasn't going to be the starting center fielder every day. Now he's locked himself into that spot, and he's proven that he can adjust to the adjustment. And I think that's the hardest part for any young player, is to adjust to the adjustment. And you're going to get knocked back a little bit, but can you get back on top of it again? And he's proven that he can do that.
7: Yeah,
4: that's why I'm starting to believe it.
7: Yeah, that was exactly where the adjustment to the adjustment is one of the hardest things that players can do. And he was doing just that. And you're seeing it over and over again, because Tommy Edman was going to be the starting center fielder. That's where they brought him over. He wasn't going to be a second. He was going to move between second base and center field. In St. Louis, before they got him, he was going to be the starting center fielder. He was the starting center fielder. He got hurt, and then the Dodgers took him over, and he was playing second base. He was going to go back there. And Andy Páez just said, I'm taking this position. It's mine. I'm going to hold on to it. And he's doing just that. He's leading the league in RBIs, and he's doing playing phenomenal Gold Glove level defense at the exact same time. He's been nothing short of phenomenal.
6: I fully believe it. Can he hold on?
7: No one else is doing it.
4: No, yeah.
6: I mean,
4: I think so.
7: Keep going 4 for 5 with two doubles and a home run.
4: Yeah, maybe. I was say 3 extra base hits last night too. He's just a really good player. I think you can put him wherever you need to put him. If you need to put him in the 2, put him in the 2. You need to bat him down in the order at 7 or 8. Fine, you can put him down. Like, I don't think that he's invested in that like that. I think he's entirely comfortable wherever you need to put him. And
6: good glove too.
4: That's really, really good, because some guys get attached to these spots and they get in their feelings when you do move them. I don't think he's and if he is that, he certainly hasn't demonstrated it.
6: Yeah.
4: He's been incredibly resilient.
6: Oh, another thing. Is Shohei going to hit tonight?
4: Last night, Dave said he hadn't made up his mind yet. Right. But
6: we haven't got word yet? Okay.
4: Yeah, we're 2 hours away. We got to know by now.
7: I have been looking for the lineup and is not coming out yet.
4: Okay.
6: Would you let him hit tonight?
4: Absolutely.
7: 100%.
6: Even though he got tagged last night?
4: Yeah, it barely clipped him. It was scary, but no. He's swinging the bat well. I'm not taking him out of the line. Right. Unless he comes to me and says, I'd like a day off, we're going to run him out there.
7: It looks like Jack Harris is saying this is not about Shohei. He says, Kiki Hernandez suffered a significant tear to his oblique. Dodgers don't have a timeline for his turn yet, but he's probably out for quite some time and maybe even throughout the whole year.
4: Quite some time, no timeline to me means it might be the season.
7: Yeah, it sounds that way, and that stinks. But there's still no lineup yet for tonight, which is really, really odd for 5 o'clock.
4: Yeah.
7: So I don't know what it's going to be, but I would too. Yeah. Did you hear, by the way, were you listening to the broadcast yesterday with Eric Karros?
4: Mm-hmm.
7: He almost called it a big-ass pad on his hand.
4: Yeah,
7: he goes, it's a really big pad.
6: I love it.
7: I also love Karros yesterday being like, I'm going to go give Miggy a hug.
4: Yeah,
6: you said you were going to get into that.
7: That's I think
4: 15 minutes away.
6: 15 minutes.
4: 15 minutes away. It's my straight up.
7: Really, really hope it's the same way that I'm thinking about it.
6: I can't wait to hear this. Yeah,
4: can I criticize Eric Karros very briefly?
7: Sure.
4: I don't like that he calls his son Karros.
6: You don't like that he calls his son Karros?
4: His son is on the Rockies.
6: I know.
4: Okay, so when he came up to bat, he's like, well, Karros is this. Like, just call him Kyle. That's your son.
6: Call him your son?
4: Yeah.
6: He's got to do a job.
8: Professional about it.
4: Call him the boy. Call him the kid. You. Kyle, whatever.
6: He's got to be professional.
4: But you could tell he was, like, forcing it. And I'm obviously kidding a little bit. But it's like, I would never call my son Rogers.
6: If your son became a doctor.
4: It's just so Rogers. Weird.
6: You'd call him Dr. Rogers.
4: No, I would call him Bob. Like I've been working hard to get him into Bob mode. Yeah.
6: Come on.
7: Is it true? I mean, looking it up, I think they said it on the broadcast last night, but it might not be. Kyle Karros has like 4 home runs in his career.
4: All against the Dodgers.
7: All against the Dodgers. So it is all against the Dodgers.
6: All against the Dodgers.
7: That's wild.
4: It is.
7: I mean, one of them was off Mickey Rowe, so that doesn't really count, but it's still, I mean, it counts on the
6: stat sheet.
7: But
6: yeah, it definitely counts.
4: I'm going to save my Mickey Rowe thing, but I will throw this in here right now. I know that this is never going to happen, and I know this is a pipe dream of mine. Those numbers that Rojas posted on the mound should not count against the Dodger bullpen numbers collectively.
7: Oh, but it does?
4: I know it does. I know it does.
7: It's like a quarterback throwing an interception and it hits off the other guy's hands. It's not his fault.
6: It's like a running back throwing the interception. It shouldn't count.
4: He's not a pitcher. He's not a part of the bullpen. He's a shortstop who's just trying to end the night.
6: Right.
7: Yeah. Could you imagine?
6: I'm with you on that. Yeah.
7: Would you imagine if Kyle Hurt didn't give up a home run the night before and that was how they ended their streak?
4: I'll go a step further. When Will Klein started against the Angels, that should count as bullpen innings.
7: Absolutely.
4: And it didn't because he was the starter, even though he only pitched a couple of innings.
6: Wow.
7: Let's
4: use our brains a little bit here. Yeah. You know what we should do right now, DeAndre? We should do a little last man standing.
6: Oh, let's get it.
7: Oh,
6: yay.
7: Nice. Who's it? Is it yours?
4: Yeah. It's my last man standing
7: now. Now we have to close the laptop.
4: Now,
7: come on, close the laptop.
6: This is how you guarantee you never lose, though.
7: DeMarco, close the laptop.
4: Well, this is also, I can't add to my total because I'm ineligible to add to my total. So this one, I'm going to help you guys a little bit here. This is the top 15 NFL players of all time, according to USA Today.
6: Top 15 NFL players
4: of all time.
6: So
4: listen up. So I broke this out into position. Of the top 15, we've got 5 quarterbacks, 1 wide receiver, 3 running backs, a linebacker, a defensive end, two defensive ends, two defensive backs, and one defensive tackle.
6: Okay.
4: Okay. So those are your 15. We're going to go the other direction this time. We're going to start with you, DeAndre.
9: Tom Brady.
4: Tom Brady is number one on the list. Punches.
8: Joe Montana.
4: Joe Montana
6: gotta be on there.
4: Is also on the list at number four. So two of the five quarterbacks are off the list. DeMarco.
6: Okay, I have to go for the DT just because I'm a DT. It's got to be this guy. It's got to be Aaron Donald.
7: Yeah.
4: He's not on
6: he's
4: the
6: not
4: list.
6: He's not on the list?
7: Wow, you're out.
6: Top 15 players?
4: He's not. I was so surprised. I was shocked,
6: who's
4: too.
6: The DT?
4: Well, I can't tell you now.
7: Well, you can't say it now.
4: But we will
6: oh
4: go through.
6: Oh, my God.
4: I was shocked, too.
6: Wow.
4: I okay. was, too.
7: So I'll go with an easy one, then, okay. and go with Peyton Manning.
4: Peyton Manning is on the list. Peyton Manning is number 10 on the list. Wow. There is our
7: three.
4: Fourth quarterback.
6: Yes.
7: Third quarterback.
4: Third quarterback. Yeah, oh, I'm sorry. Yeah, Brady, Montana, Manning off the list. Back
9: okay,
4: to you,
9: so
4: Andre.
9: I'm going to just keep on going on the quarterback list. I'm going to go with Patrick Mahomes.
7: Ooh, I think he's not there.
4: Patrick Mahomes is number six.
7: Oh,
4: okay. He is on the list.
6: This is unbelievable.
7: You're so mad right now.
6: This is blasphemy. Unbelievable.
7: Patrick Mahomes is a good friend.
4: So only. Let me see here.
7: One more quarterback.
4: There's one quarterback left.
6: God, hit which those
4: one
6: running backs, Bunch.
8: Oh, no, I'm going to go defense here. Lawrence Taylor.
4: Lawrence Taylor is the highest one. Ranked defensive
6: Gotta
4: player
6: be.
4: On this list. He is number five on the list. Back to you, Greg.
7: I got
4: to
7: think of.
4: So we've got a wide receiver.
6: No, running back.
7: I'm going to okay. go. Yeah, I'm going to go running back.
6: There
7: How many running backs were there?
4: Three.
7: Jim Brown has to be on that list.
4: Jim Brown's number three
6: there
4: on
6: go.
4: The list yeah. overall. Yeah. Jim Brown is on the list.
6: Those running backs.
4: We are back to you, DeAndre.
6: Running backs. I'm shooting to you.
7: I think I know where you're going.
6: Come on.
7: Don't help.
9: Okay,
7: don't help.
9: I'm going to go receivers. Okay. How many receivers are there?
4: One.
7: Oh, yeah, you
6: damn.
7: Have
6: yeah.
7: I got one in my head for yes. a different position. Yeah. I'm like, I don't want to use it.
9: You know what? You know, I'm going to go receiver. I'm going to try this. I'm going to go Jerry Rice.
7: Oh, it has to be.
4: Jerry Rice.
7: Oh, it better not. It better be that.
4: Is number two on the list.
7: Okay.
6: If Montana's there, yeah. Rice is there.
9: Yeah.
4: Okay. Punch.
7: Okay, so no more wide receivers.
8: Now, you want me to go running back, right? Running back. Okay, I'll go running back. I hope he's on this list. Best running back I've ever seen, Barry Sanders.
4: Barry Sanders is number 11. He's
7: Ooh.
4: On the list.
7: Nice job.
4: Barry
6: There's
4: Sanders
6: another one.
4: Is on the list.
6: I'm looking at you.
7: Like, look, you were wrong with that one. So
6: no,
7: I don't want
6: the list
7: you.
6: Is wrong. I was right.
7: I think I'm going to go with the one that I should wait on it. I'm going to wait on it. It might be a bad move. I'm going to listen to you. I'm going to read your mind, DeMarco. Don't do me wrong. Marshall Faulk.
6: Not the one.
7: Oh.
6: That's not the one I was talking about.
4: That's your guess?
7: Dang it. I already said if I have
4: Marshall
7: to
4: Faulk
7: it.
4: Is not on the list.
7: Ah.
4: Marshall Faulk is not in the top 25. We still have one running back left on the list.
6: I can't believe we got this far without saying it.
4: Back to you.
6: Especially
4: DeAndre.
6: You.
7: I thought you were saying it because of the Rams.
6: No.
7: See, I should have gone with who I wanted to go with, DeMarco.
9: Running back. Really good. I'm going to go Walter Payton.
7: No, that's a good yep.
4: Walter Payton is on the list. He is the last
7: wow.
4: running back on the list. Walter Payton is number eight on the list.
7: God, I'm such a dumb.
4: Yeah, we've got
7: I was
4: seven,
7: trying to read your mind.
4: 9, 12, 13, 14, and 15.
6: I wanted you out with me.
4: Yes. Punch.
8: Can you give me a positional breakdown, though?
4: What's left?
8: What's left?
7: One quarterback.
4: We've got a defensive end, a quarterback, another defensive end, two secondary players, and a tackle.
8: They said this guy is one of the best defensive players ever. Reggie White.
4: Reggie White is the highest remaining Bing. Player on this list at number seven. Reggie White, number seven. Back to you, DeAndre Hawkins.
9: Oh, defensive backs. We also got one more quarterback, too. Mm.
7: There is another quarterback. There's a couple that you could... I should have gone with quarterback. I should have gone cornerback. I'm so
6: Shoot
7: mad at myself.
6: You.
4: Five, four,
6: okay.
9: Cornerback,
4: three,
9: I'm going to go with Charles two. Woodson.
7: That's where I was going to go.
4: Charles Woodson is not on the list.
7: Wow.
4: Mr. Funches with the victory.
7: Funchy. I was totally
4: there
7: going
4: go.
7: Charles Woodson also, by
4: All
7: the
4: right.
7: way.
4: Charles Woodson is not the corner on the list. DeMarco, go ahead.
6: Deion Sanders.
4: Deion Sanders is on the list.
7: That makes way more
6: I'm
7: sense.
6: Shooting
4: yeah.
6: to you.
4: Yeah.
6: No, shooting
7: by the way, Charles Woodson was amazing.
4: It wasn't Deion
7: amazing.
4: Sanders.
7: Amazing.
4: Yeah. All right. Here's who you did not get. So you got 1 through 8, which is...
7: Was it Drew Brees?
4: No. Brady, Rice, Jim Brown, Joe Montana, LT, Patrick Mahomes, Reggie Wright, Walter Payton. You got the top mm-hmm. 8. Number 9 is the one that you did not get, and it is the quarterback. Any guesses?
7: So it's not Drew Brees.
4: Elway. Not Brees. It's not Elway. Think older. Think older.
8: Marino?
4: No. Older.
7: Slinging older. Sammy Baugh. Oh,
4: no, you're in Terry the Bradshaw. General neighborhood. Older.
8: Oh, jeez.
7: From the Packers.
4: Not Bart Starr.
7: Not Bart Starr.
6: No.
4: Yes. Yes.
7: Joe Namath?
4: No.
7: No. Joe
6: not Bart
7: Theismann?
6: Starr.
7: No.
6: Unitas.
4: Yeah, Unitas.
6: Unitas
4: is the is number 9. And then we got 12, 13, and 14. You got Dion at 15. All defensive players.
6: Okay.
4: We got an end, a tackle, and a secondary
7: John
4: player.
7: John Randall.
6: Who'd they put as a tackle?
4: Mean Joe Green.
6: Can't argue.
4: Yeah.
6: Sorry.
4: Yeah.
6: Yeah. Can't argue.
4: Yeah.
6: Sorry about that. Yeah.
4: Joe Green was 14 with the tackle.
7: That,
4: I'd take Donald over Joe Green. Secondary, anybody? Modern-ish.
6: Reed.
4: No,
7: that's
4: older than Ed Reed.
6: Older than Ed Lott.
4: Yeah.
6: Ronnie Lott.
4: Yeah.
6: And there's one more.
4: There's one more. A Ram, of all things.
7: What position?
6: Kevin Green?
4: Edge. No. Defensive end. They called him back in the day.
6: Deacon.
4: Yes.
6: Mm-hmm. Deacon Jones.
4: Yeah.
6: The inventor of the sack.
4: And the head slap.
6: And the head slap.
4: I don't know if he invented the head slap, but he perfected
6: it.
4: The head slap along the way. So, Funchki, I believe that's your second overall win?
8: Yes,
6: I'm
8: here.
6: Way to
4: we'll
6: go,
4: have to put that in there. Yeah.
8: Right.
4: Donald not being on there really surprised me. And the other one that I thought for sure would be on there was Elway.
7: Yeah, that's kind of shocking.
4: Yeah.
6: Emmett.
7: Would you put Elway?
4: Emmett, too.
6: Emmett Smith. Yeah. Yes.
7: Would you put Elway above Breeze?
4: Oh, yes. Yeah. Oh, yeah.
7: Breeze was amazing.
6: Yeah. No, Elway was a different animal.
4: Yeah.
7: He had the drive and all that. Yeah.
6: Yes.
4: And he took, I don't want to say bad teams to the Super Bowl, but he took teams that shouldn't have been to the Super Bowl to the Super Bowl.
7: Yeah.
4: And then when he got a good team, he won the Super Bowl twice.
6: If he were playing today.
4: Oh, my gosh.
6: Forget it.
4: Lock the door.
6: Forget it. Yes. Cannon, smart.
4: Is he the one
6: bigger? With a bigger arm.
4: Like, we talk about this in basketball. Like, if you unleashed Reggie Miller and Larry Bird, the way that guys play now, the way that they can shoot, and the fact, like, Larry Bird and Reggie Miller average, like, 2 threes a game. Like, attempts. Like, they just didn't shoot them. And now, all of a sudden, I don't know how many threes a game Steph takes. 10?
7: 8
4: probably?
7: To 10,
4: 8
7: yeah.
4: to 10?
6: Yeah.
4: Like, give Larry Bird and Reggie Miller 10 threes a game?
7: Those two would make it. Reggie would fully be a good basketball player at this
6: point. I would worry about Larry on the defensive end.
7: I would not.
6: Really?
7: Larry was so smart.
6: Yeah, he was pretty amazing.
7: I mean, he was money from every part of the floor,
6: This is true. Yeah. Like, that end, definitely.
7: He also played defense.
6: Larry was
7: right up the top.
6: It may look like Luka.
10: What about the pace of today's game?
6: Yeah.
10: Can they keep up with this pace as far as, you know, shooting early into the shot clock, running up and down, fast breaks are a lot higher.
4: I think they would. So, I think that would be something they could adjust.
7: Reggie for sure would. He scored, 9 points in like
4: 8 seconds
7: or whatever it happened to be. But I think Larry would change his body to fit the game
6: because
7: he was just such a nut on the floor. He was like Kobe when the way that he did everything.
4: Larry's one of those guys that if it's a basketball game, he'll figure it out.
7: Yeah.
6: Yeah.
4: I got to run a little more. I got to play a little faster. I'll figure it out. Is Elway the answer to the football? The same thing. I think if you just put a player from the 80s or 90s into the 2020s with the rules of the way that they are, is Elway the one that goes most crazy or is it Marino?
6: I was going to say Marino would kill it too.
4: Yeah.
6: So would Jim Kelly. So would all those guys.
4: Yeah.
6: All those old classic Hall of Fame quarterbacks would kill this league.
7: Where
6: now.
7: They had spread offenses and could just throw all
6: you
7: over the floor.
6: You can't hit them now.
4: Right.
6: Back then, you could maul them.
4: Yeah.
6: Now you can't touch them. Montana would still be playing.
4: Who would be your first pick?
6: I'd pick Elway.
4: You'd pick Elway.
7: Over Montana?
6: And not look back
7: How
6: at
7: would
6: all.
7: Jerry do in this day and age?
6: I think Jerry'd be all right. Especially, you can't hit him. They've created the autobahn down the middle of the field. I mean, Jerry doesn't have to worry about getting his head taken off.
8: You wouldn't pick Marino based on his performance in Ace Ventura?
7: I mean, that's a good
4: Laces
7: reason.
4: Out,
6: he was
4: man.
6: Okay.
7: That's
6: he was
7: good
6: all right.
7: Reason, Funch.
6: Yeah.
8: Laces out.
6: Didn't have a lot of lines. Yeah. Wild guy, Ace. Wild guy.
4: Yeah, Dan's not much of an actor, but he's pretty good quarterback.
6: Really good. Yep.
4: All right, we've been teasing a little bit. We've got a little straight up Miguel Rojas
6: Can't
4: style
6: wait.
4: Coming up next. So it's DeMarco and Travis. ESPN LA.
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4: So this is something that I have talked about on multiple occasions on this show and all the shows that I've had. And I think people assume that I'm kidding when I say it. I'm not. I mean this as a legitimate rule proposal to Major League Baseball. The opposition after the seventh inning should be able to quit if they want to, because that way we avoid what we saw last night at Dodger Stadium, where both teams had position players pitching in a baseball game that had long been decided.
6: Mm-hmm.
4: Miguel Rojas comes into the pitch last night in a game that is a 13-run game at this point?
7: 15-1.
4: 14-run game. It's a 14-run game. He pitches one inning. He gives up 8 hits, 5 runs, and a couple of homers. And it was a joke. It wasn't funny. It's not cute. It's not exciting, because it happens way too often. 7 innings, you go into a game. Every fan knows this could end after 7 innings, right? It's just, this is the new reality. We've got ghost runners. We've got pitch clocks. We've got all these other rules that 10, 15, 20 years ago, you would have never thought, and just say, hey, look, we're done for the night. Instead of having my shortstop go pitch an inning, or instead of having to put one of my real pitchers in a game that's long been decided, we'll catch you tomorrow night. We're the worst team in baseball. That's the best team in baseball. We could play a million of these, and we're not going to win any of them. Let's just go home. End this. When it was once or twice a season, it wasn't a big deal. It happens all the time now, and it's just stupid.
7: It's stupid. I hate it so much. Like, it was a little bit funny when Kike came out and he had the hat that was, or the helmet that was like only a half helmet. And then Miggy Rowe, when he
6: doing
7: went out there last
6: wind
7: year,
6: up, right?
7: Doing everybody's wind-up. Yeah. That was kind of funny. But that's it. I'm done. I don't need to see it ever again in any game whatsoever. It's a waste of time. I understand the reasoning behind it that, oh, we want to save a bullpen pitcher's arm just for another outing.
4: So but, quit.
7: So, yeah. So, fine.
6: Yeah.
7: Whatever it happens to be.
6: Huh?
7: Do not...
6: How would you do that? Just tell the ump.
4: We're done.
6: Done?
4: Yeah. Okay. We're down 14 runs. It's the eighth inning. We're done.
7: I think
4: we'll see
6: am
4: tomorrow.
6: Am I shortchanging my fan base?
4: No. If we know going in, and we're not saying you can do it in the fourth inning. You got to play a full seven innings.
6: Seven. Yeah.
4: And if it's, and maybe you say it has to be at least six like runs or seven runs or whatever you want. I honestly, it can be whatever you want. And no one's saying you have to. If you want to play it out, go ahead.
6: But you have the option.
4: But you have the option of saying, you know what, we're done for
6: tonight. Well, here's my one question. Why didn't the Dodgers just use pitchers?
7: Because they were trying to save a pitcher's arm so they could use them the next day.
6: For one more inning?
7: Paul Gervais, yes. It could have been anywhere from two pitches or three pitches?
6: Yeah.
7: To 10 to 30. It could have been anything. You don't know what it's going to be. But they had to get Paul Gervais to even just to warm up now. And now he's all kind of burned at that point.
4: Yeah, you want your guys to pitch in games that matter. And and that game was over.
7: Right.
4: It's almost like having them go throw batting practice at that point. You know what I mean?
6: Then
4: like
6: go close the door.
4: I'm with you. Like, if you're telling me, though, I got another game tonight, the biggest challenge of a baseball team or a manager is managing your bullpen over the course of 6 months. This guy's pitched this much. He's pitched 2 days in a row. This guy's pitched three of the last five. And if I got a day where I cannot use anybody, it allows me to reset the whole thing.
6: So be it,
4: I really have to use a guy in a 14-run game in the eighth inning. And, look, if the answer is, yeah, you have to, then okay. But this is dumb. It's not entertaining. It's not good baseball. It's not anything other than a waste of time.
7: It's a complete waste of time. And, like, it just end the game. But Jonathan Hernandez was at 31 pitches. Why not? He went through two innings. If he goes another inning and he gets it, he gets a save for his three-inning save.
4: Yeah.
7: Just let him go another inning. I don't understand why we need to do this. And you're watching it, and you're thinking to yourself, why am I even staying up and continuing watching this game? Miggy almost gave up a grand slam.
6: Almost lost.
4: He was one pitch away from having to go get a real pitcher.
6: Right.
4: But even if, okay, but here's the thing.
7: No, I mean, the ball that he gave up to, I forgot who the batter was almost against the wall for a grand slam.
6: It's a grand slam. Yeah.
4: And then they're still down five.
6: Yeah.
4: That's the point. It's like, even if he does, it's like, you're still down five. Like, you'd have to give up another grand slam and you'd still be
6: down.
4: This is why this is so dumb. Like, the game's over. And you say, well, anything can happen. Not that. Not that. Like, let's just get this thing over with.
6: So you're at the ballpark evening and you get to the seventh and they wave the game off. And you're not upset?
4: Did you see the game last night? And I know you did.
6: Of course.
4: 90% of the people had left already.
6: They're
4: already
6: gone. You're right. That's true. In a blowout, you'd be gone anyway.
4: They're gone.
6: You're doing me a favor.
4: Yeah.
6: You're right. Okay. Yeah.
7: Very few people are staying in a 15-1 game against the Rockies on a Tuesday night.
6: This is true.
4: Yeah. And even if it was the Yankees, and if it's 15-1 in the eighth inning, bye.
7: Right. I'm going home.
4: Yeah. Yeah. I'm sure not sticking around to watch
6: ABs,
4: the Rojas,
6: though. I mean, if you had the option, you could.
4: It's one or two ABs. And if you want to play it out, go ahead.
6: I don't know why I get mad at the guys that hit home runs against non-pitchers.
7: Hey, you throw it up there, you should hit it.
6: I know, but
7: hit what's thrown to you.
4: Well, I honestly think what Rojas was doing last night is harder to do than if a guy's just kind of like, I used to pitch in high school and I'm going to try to pitch a little bit.
7: Right.
4: Like, Rojas is throwing marshmallows at him. Those balls are going 40 miles an hour. That's a really hard thing. To hit a home run like that is not easy.
7: Yeah, it's an Ephus pitch.
4: Yeah.
7: So it just goes up in the air and it drops down at 40 miles an hour. And even when you get a hold of it, probably doesn't go very far normally.
4: Yeah,
7: but he was getting smacked around.
6: That
7: it was
6: not
7: annoying.
6: Count against your bullpen. That's
4: it shouldn't count against your bullpen. Yeah, and I guess it has to count as a home run if you're the hitter. But it's like, all right.
7: So by the way, there's an update from Fabian Ardaia. Shohei Ohtani will hit and pitch tonight. David,
4: good.
6: Okay,
4: good.
7: As he should.
4: Yeah, I think so too. 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
6: And I was playing against the Dodgers, and I was that sort of manager in the World Series, everything would be up and into him.
4: To Ohtani?
6: Oh, yes. Especially if he's going to pitch. Everything would be up and in.
4: To hit him or to make him uncomfortable or to do what?
6: Not to hit him, just to make him uncomfortable.
7: Scare him?
6: Yeah. Everything would be up and in.
4: It wasn't always up and in, but that's kind of what Toronto did. They basically just took the bat out of his hands. Other than that one game where he went bananas and was on base eight times, they're like, just put him down there.
7: Yeah, it was sweeper after sweeper. Yeah. Everything was going, starting on one side and going all the way off the plate, and he just wasn't able to hit it
4: or
7: lay off it.
4: The problem with doing, like, pitching around him or making him uncomfortable, whatever, they have so many other good hitters, you're just loading the gun against yourself.
6: True.
4: Like, you got to try to get him out. You got to be careful, to be sure.
6: Right.
4: But if every time, you know, Andy Pahis comes up or Freddie Freeman comes up, and I'm hoping, assuming, you know, quasi have my fingers crossed that Kyle Tucker is going to heat up at some point. Like, you got Will Smith is coming up to bat. Mac, if there's always people on base, you're just...
6: wonder when he gets going. Kyle Tucker's going to get going. You know this.
4: I think so, too.
6: Yeah.
7: I think so, too. It just, I mean, he had a couple of games where he hit, you know, a couple triples and was starting to hit the ball well. The power just isn't there yet for whatever reason. Mm-hmm. A lot of these guys, like Shohei, his power isn't really there either. Just a lot of them are... Pahis is really the only guy.
4: Fernando Tatis.
7: Oh, that's like, amazing.
4: This is a guy
7: well,
4: that's
7: for other reasonings, though.
4: But he's got real home run power.
6: Are you talking about the gas? Tatis?
7: The Tatis, so that his barber used something or whatever it was.
6: Okay.
7: Yeah, that was all.
4: None?
7: Yeah.
4: None?
7: Zero.
4: I mean, I get having a drop-off going from if you're a 40 home run guy to a 25 home run guy because of the gas.
6: Yeah.
4: But to zero?
6: To zero. Yeah.
4: That doesn't make any sense at all.
7: No, it doesn't make any sense. You know, there's still no Dodger lineup out yet?
6: Really?
7: And they have not made Alex Freeland official yet either. So they're going through something right now. They don't know what they want to do with their lineup. They don't know what they want to do. There's little things, whether or not they want to put some in the IL or not. There's weird things going on with the Dodgers right now.
4: I don't know why this one is taking a little time to do it, but I know
7: it's 5:30.
4: Yeah, no, it's strange, but they're better at using all 40. Like, they have a 26-man roster. Right? You can have 26 guys on the team at any different time. They don't play with 26 guys. They play with all 40 of their guys. They're really good at using the minor leagues and designating guys for minor league assignments and bringing guys up for a short period and kind of shuffling the deck constantly. That is something that I don't think gets talked about enough with that. We know that they spend money. We know that they draft really well. We know that they develop really well. We know that they play pretty fundamentally sound baseball. But that they're basically, they have an entire major league pitching rotation in AAA ready to go at a moment's notice. These aren't development guys. These are big league guys that are just being stashed down there because they were smart enough to get them and they know how to manipulate the roster like that.
6: Who else got hurt yesterday?
7: So Muncy was already hurt.
6: Muncy was already
7: hurt. Alex Freeland was coming up to take Hye-Sung Kim down to AAA and how he's going to stay up. I don't think anybody else got
4: hurt.
7: He
4: doesn't hit at all.
7: He does not hit at all, and that's why he was getting close to my villain. You know,
4: yeah.
7: So that was a dangerous proposition. Dangerous proposition for me. But, yeah, like, he's just not – he swings at everything. Everything. And it's been a little bit frustrating. I don't think anybody else was hurt, though.
4: No.
7: Speaking of hurt, though, I know this is a little bit different.
6: Yeah, it was Shohei.
7: Shohei got him. Did you see what happened to Kendall George in AAA?
4: Unbelievable.
7: This is crazy to me.
6: What?
4: So he's on base. There's a
7: this
4: hit.
7: This is like a top 10 prospect for the Dodgers.
4: He comes around to score. Mm-hmm. They steps on home plate. He's headed back to the dugout at this point. On this particular minor league field, they have a bat dog that goes out to pick up the bat instead of a bat boy.
6: Like a real live dog?
4: They've trained a dog to go get the bat.
6: Yeah.
4: And
7: which
4: so,
7: is a good little gimmick for
4: it's
7: a minor league
4: baseball.
7: Team.
4: There's all goofy stuff. And all right. Well, the dog kind of cuts him off as he's coming across home plate and going back. So he has to kind of like take a weird step and jump over the dog. And he hurt he injured himself.
6: Oh, no.
4: Avoiding the dog.
10: Oh, he hurt his patella tendon.
7: It's his patella. And he might be out for quite some time now. Like,
8: the dog's suspended too.
7: The dog is suspended too?
8: Yes.
7: Do you actually see that? That's amazing.
8: Yeah, the dog is suspended.
6: Oh.
7: Yeah, I
4: the
7: mean,
4: dog
7: you can't
4: shouldn't be suspended.
8: I know,
4: whoever let the dog loose should be suspended.
7: The dog doesn't
4: know any better.
6: I think that's what they mean.
4: Yeah.
6: Yeah, not the dog, the handler
4: like,
6: and the
4: don't
6: dog.
4: Let the dog go get the bat until the play is over.
6: But that is the best possible story that came out. I'm like, did this dude get attacked by a dog?
4: No.
6: I think we would have saw that.
7: So I see it here now, Funch. It says, Tulsa Drillers plan to suspend bat dog program after Kendall George knee injury.
6: The whole program, not just the dog.
7: Yeah, the whole program
6: is done.
7: Like, it was cute.
4: It is cute. It is cute. It is. It's funny. A dog goes out there, puts the bat in his teeth, and kind of wags its tail and brings it back. It is cute.
6: But it's unpredictable.
4: Let's wait until the play's over before you send the dog out.
7: Right.
4: What's the first thing that went through your head when you saw that? Because a very specific, you'll remember this for sure.
6: I think I know what you mean. Yeah.
7: Dog.
4: When Dusty Baker's kid ran out in the World Series and JT Snow had to scoop him up.
6: Like, he was going to get blasted.
4: He was going to get knocked into the 10th row. Yeah, he was like 5 years old. He was a little kid.
6: I do remember that.
4: That was, No dogs on the field while the play is still taking place.
8: Do you guys like when they have the dog day at the parks, at the baseball games?
7: You better have dogs that know how to contain them.
8: Exactly, exactly.
6: Yeah, what's the, I forgot, they have the little, the little dogs when they do the little contests.
4: Oh, like run through the obstacle course?
6: Run through the obstacle course. Yeah. I'd love that.
4: I like that, too.
6: More of that, yes.
4: If you can bring your dog to the ballpark bunch as long as everybody is aware that today is dog day, so I can choose not to go.
6: Oh, okay. and
4: honestly, like, I don't want to be dodging road apples the entire time I'm walking through a ball game, right? I'll skip that game. I'll go to the next one.
8: Well, I'm guessing some dogs are not behaved.
7: You can't bring that dog. You just
6: anybody
7: can't.
6: Ever not,
4: yeah, but that, you're assuming that everybody has making good decisions.
6: This is true.
4: There's all sorts of people that would bring
10: I just want to know how many people bring their dogs. Like,
6: somebody's being dragged by the
4: dog. Yeah,
8: dog days at the park? Yeah.
4: Yeah. Those dog days do really well.
8: Petco Park, you can bring your dog every game.
7: Really?
8: Yeah, they have a dog section at Petco Park.
6: Really?
7: Like,
6: wow.
7: I love my dog. Lola is the most amazing dog in the world. She's not great with other dogs. I'm not taking her to the ballpark. It's not
8: exactly
7: happening.
8: Exactly.
4: When Kelly was graduating from San Diego State a couple summers ago, we went to Viejas Arena where they were doing the graduation ceremony. There was this guy that had his dog in the arena sitting there to watch graduation. And I'm like, what are we doing here?
6: Like,
4: and he's trying to chat me up about, isn't it great that the dog's here? And I'm just...
6: Really? He's trying to get a friend? Yeah. You know what you say? Yeah. I don't know.
4: He wouldn't miss this for the world.
6: Uh-huh.
4: Uh-huh. Yeah, he's really excited to be here.
6: Uh-huh.
7: Uh-huh.
4: I don't know, man.
6: I'm going to go get some coffee.
4: Yeah.
6: I'll be back.
4: I don't know.
6: Wow.
4: Yeah.
7: I like this comment. Is it Funch, bring your cat to a Laker game? Would you bring a Laker?
8: Oh, my God. Yeah, and
6: bring
8: I just told him I would if I could.
6: To a Laker game.
8: Yeah, I just told him I would if I could.
4: 90 Day Fiancé was on, then you call him sick.
7: No, he's calling in sick for the NBA Finals Game 7 because 90 Day Fiancé is on.
8: If it's on a Monday night or a Sunday night, yes, I would. I'm not watching the Finals Game 7. I don't care.
7: If it's a Laker game, Laker Game 7.
8: I'll be like Michael Thompson and have two TVs there when Clay's on.
7: Isn't the whole joy to do it, watch it with your wife, though?
8: No. No. Travis, you're married. DeMarco, you're married. Some things you like
7: amazing.
8: To do by yourself.
6: Absolutely.
4: No, I totally understand that there are things that I like to do by myself. She has things that she likes to do by 90 herself.
6: 90 Day Fiancé is not one of them.
4: Like, great show. 90 Day Fiancé is something she should do by herself. I'll go hit golf balls at the range.
8: What?
4: I'll go throw darts with my friends.
7: Hour, honey.
4: Yeah. How long is this? 90 minutes will be
8: don't
4: back.
8: Hate it unless you've seen it already. Don't hate it.
7: As soon as it's over, I will be in that seat.
6: Yes.
4: Yeah.
6: Wow.
4: For sure. We've entered that phase where we both staring at our phones, watching the TV, and sending each other Instagram posts back and forth.
6: Watching TV?
4: Have you seen this one?
6: Yes.
4: Here's one for you. Yeah.
6: That's love.
4: Very romantic.
6: That's love.
4: Very, very romantic. We got a little shop talk coming up next. It's DeMarco and Trav, ESPN LA.
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1: As families head into summer travel season, there's one thing many people forget to plan for. 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Joining us now is Dr. Peter McCullough with some smart ways to be prepared before summer begins. Doctor, summer is supposed to be relaxing, but travel can come with surprises. So why is summer a time when families should think ahead medically?
21: Because there's always stress about getting sick on a trip and then ending up in the urgent care.
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21: Various forms of food poisoning or traveler's diarrhea, getting viral upper respiratory tract infections that get too far along and they become a bacterial secondary infection like a bronchitis, then of course usual things like bladder infections, yeast infections.
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24: It's DeMarco Farr and Travis Rogers.
9: You sleep naked?
4: I do. 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
6: So if you and I are on the road, we get caught in the same motel. We got to share a room.
4: Yeah.
6: You can't sleep unless you're naked.
4: I would prefer to be unencumbered.
24: Back to the guys.
4: All right, let's do a little shop talk here to close out the day. Let's start with this one. Kirby Smart, the head coach of the Georgia Bulldogs, said that he would at least consider the idea of the SEC basically seceding from college football and having the SEC just go by themselves, that they will just play among themselves along the way. This is all going back to the expansion of college football, the conference expansion, the playoff expansion. They don't like this idea. They want to make this a little smaller of a club, and they're saying that they're at least open to the idea of saying, we'll just play SEC football all by ourselves.
6: The South wants out again.
4: Again. Exactly
7: right.
4: The
7: South will rise again.
4: Exactly right.
6: Who are you going to play?
7: Yeah, themselves.
4: Themselves.
6: That's it? That's your league?
4: You play 10. So how many teams are in the SEC? 14?
6: Yeah.
7: I think it's
4: 14.
7: 16, yeah.
4: So you
7: yeah.
6: play each other twice?
4: Well, you wouldn't need to. You play 11
7: more
4: games.
7: Teams too.
6: Come on.
4: Yeah.
6: No.
7: God, I hate the SEC.
4: You know
7: so
4: what's
7: much.
4: Great about it?
6: Yeah.
4: No one seemed to, in the SEC, to care all that much about any of this stuff until all the stuff that was going on in the back room can be done in the front room.
6: Uh-huh.
4: That once the back room stuff became the front room stuff, like the reason all those schools were as good as they were is they were willing to take a chance where some other schools maybe weren't.
6: Uh-huh.
4: Now that everybody can just say, well, I'll give you the $1 million too.
6: The loopholes for everybody
4: right?
6: now.
4: You want to go to Michigan or do you want to go to LSU? Well, I'll go to Michigan.
6: I'll go to Michigan.
4: Yeah. Do you want to go to USC or do you want to go to, you know, South Carolina.
6: I think I'd rather go to SC.
4: Right.
6: Yeah.
4: And
6: okay.
4: Now that the
6: money's equal.
4: The Big Ten has won three titles in a row,
6: yep,
4: Indiana,
6: sure
4: Ohio State, and Michigan, and the SEC, you know, SEC. Yeah, yeah. How about
7: we're going to play each other now. We don't want to play you. It's all complete nonsense. Did you see that they also, like, they changed that 13th week that where they were playing Southeast Central, like Alabama.
6: Directional University.
7: Up north, south, whatever it was. Like, they took that out, and so now they're playing another game within conference. And they're going to do it at the beginning of the season. And they're whining and complaining about that, saying, like, oh, we've been misled. We were said we were going to get a 14-team playoff, and that didn't happen. That's why we did this. They are the worst. Just the absolute worst conference.
4: They look
7: so annoying.
4: Elitist.
7: They, completely elitist.
4: And
7: you're not that anymore.
4: Out of their area. Uh-huh. Like, I'll give the Big Ten schools credit and, you know, rest in peace, Pac-12. Pac-12 would do it, too. The Pac-12 would go play a Big Ten school in the Midwest.
6: Oh, yeah.
4: A Midwestern
7: SEC
4: Big Ten school
7: they play.
4: Would come out here. They'd go to an SEC school.
6: Oh, yeah.
4: An SEC school would almost never come this
6: never
4: way.
6: Never come this
4: never
6: way.
4: Never come
7: back
4: this
7: in
4: way.
7: The day, I saw Alabama at the Rose Bowl, but that was
4: pretty
7: like
4: rare.
7: The 2000s.
4: Pretty rare.
7: Yeah.
4: Now that the landscape has changed, they don't like it
6: anymore.
4: I
6: don't
4: like
6: it. We want our own conference.
7: I just want to play Tennessee. I want to play Georgia.
6: Wow.
4: The head coach of our World Cup... easy for me to say, World Cup soccer team sent emails to players alerting them that they had been cut from the squad.
6: Okay, we read this, right?
7: Really?
6: Now, I mean, if you're going to cut me, do it face-to-face or at least over the phone, right?
4: I would think over the phone is the least you could do.
6: Right, usually face-to-face.
8: But that's a national team right there. That's like the team.
6: Even
8: he could
6: more
8: at least
6: so.
8: Do it in person.
6: Okay, so he sent out 55 emails. 23 were...
8: like Card Knock style. You got to do it in person.
6: But 23 emails were you made the team. 26 was...
4: You're cut.
6: You're cut.
7: Right.
6: So it's kind of balanced. So, he did it both ways.
4: Well, you don't have to tell the guys that they made the team. You just say, hey, I'll see you at practice tomorrow.
6: Yeah.
4: They know to show up. Like, first of all, why do you have to cut 23 guys at the last... shouldn't you start winnowing them?
7: Yeah,
4: we've all seen Miracle, right?
6: Yeah.
4: Like, Miracle was holding under one extra guy until the very end.
6: Right.
4: Like, what are you doing carrying 20 extra people?
6: Now, if it's close between me and Greg, then have the convo.
4: Yeah, DeMarco, Greg, trainer wants to see you go there.
7: No, DeMarco,
4: I need to see you after practice.
6: Bring your playbook.
7: Right. Yeah. I'm younger. I'm younger, more virile. Yeah. Like, you want me on this
6: team. I'm faster.
4: Yeah. I'm going to take the experience over here.
6: There you go.
4: Yeah,
7: I don't blame you.
4: I'm taking that for sure.
7: This is the whole John Ireland thing. He says that if I ever fired him, he said, call me, don't ask me to come down and fire me.
6: Oh.
7: Do it over the phone. I don't want you to make me drive all the way down there and have you fire me. Just call me and do it that way.
8: He lives in Idaho. That's why.
7: Well, now he does.
6: That's fair.
7: But how, like, would you, when you were if you got cut from a team, did you want
6: to? You're going to tell me to my face.
7: Because you want to.
6: You're going to have to tell me why.
7: And you're going to get right in their face.
6: Well, just tell me why, right to my face.
7: Yeah.
6: Why? Yeah.
7: It's really hard to do that.
4: I think I go Ireland.
7: Yeah, right?
4: Like, if you're going to can me, I don't. Look, I live far away.
6: Yeah.
4: You know?
6: Really? Okay.
7: See, that's his whole thing. He said, don't make me drive to you.
4: Yeah.
7: Like, do me the common courtesy of just giving
8: me
7: a phone call.
8: Travis, I get it.
4: I've gotten fired twice. Both times they did do it in person.
6: Okay.
4: So they were courtesy enough to. Hey, get your stuff and get out of here. Yeah,
6: right.
4: but at least they did it face-to-face.
7: Were you able to get through the parking lot?
4: I've told that story.
6: Through the parking lot?
4: When I got canned from Rome, so they bring me in after the show. Hey, look, this isn't working out anymore. We're moving on.
6: Yeah.
4: All right. And I kind of knew it was coming, so it wasn't a huge surprise. Still sucked. So I'm getting my stuff together, and my boss at the time said, just come back on Saturday, and we'll pack it up. You're good. Don't worry about getting all the stuff out of here.
6: And Tuesday, Wednesday?
4: I think, something like that.
6: Okay, yeah.
4: And so I'm like, okay, and my head's spinning. You know, I just got canned. This sucks. It was a good job. It's a job I enjoy. It's a job that paid me a nice living and all this stuff. So I'm just, you know, spinning. Get down to my car, go into the parking garage, go to the gate like we have here. And the same thing, we had cards where you'd wave them and the arm would go up.
6: Yeah.
4: I wave my card and the arm doesn't go up. I wave the card again, the arm doesn't go up. So this is 20 years ago.
6: Yeah.
4: So there was an attendant at a booth. So I get around to the booth and I said, my card doesn't work. And she's like, okay. And I don't remember if she called or looked on her computer. She goes, oh, this card's been terminated. I'm like, I know, they just fired me. and she looks at me, she goes, I'm really sorry. and the arm just goes, and I drove through.
6: Oh,
4: she's like, I'm really sorry.
6: Oh, I'm really sorry.
4: Yeah.
6: That's funny.
4: Yeah.
6: Oh, man.
7: Could you imagine? She's like, oh, that sucks. Yeah. It's going to be $40.
4: Yeah, $40, $22. Yeah, exactly right. I'm like, yeah. So if you're ever stuck, I guess you could tell that story.
6: Wow.
4: Happy 61st birthday to Todd Bridges. What you talking about, Willis?
6: Is he still alive?
4: Apparently.
7: Yeah,
6: okay.
7: he was just on the Big Brother.
8: He outlived everyone.
7: All of them. He did.
6: He outlived
8: everyone. He's just the last survivor.
6: But he was the first one that got in trouble.
8: Yes, he was. He was the first one.
7: He was on Big Brother, like, Celebrity Edition just a couple years ago.
6: Wow.
7: He was pretty good.
6: Good for him.
4: Yeah. 61. Vincent Price. Hello.
7: He had a great voice.
4: That guy, that's what I was thinking. He was the guy that kidnapped the Brady kids in the caves in Hawaii. I like that he kidnapped his family and then they invited him to dinner.
6: It's the Brady
4: like,
6: bunch,
4: this,
6: man.
4: Like, what is going
6: what
4: on? Like,
6: do, this is in the air.
4: If you kidnap my children, you're going to jail.
6: We're done.
8: Johnny, wasn't he on a Brady Bunch as well?
4: He was. Yeah.
8: That's right.
4: For sure. All right. Good job today, Greg. Good job, DeMarco. Bunchy, good job filling in. D, always a great job. Laura's back tomorrow. We'll see you all then.
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7: That was lovely.
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7: Good job.
8: 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Appreciate it.
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7: Reeves has got it. Alley-oop to Bronny. Slam dunk.
0: Your home.
7: Perfectly executed. Reeves on the alley. Bronny on the oop.
0: ESPN LA.
8: Carolina versus Montreal. Game number 4. Eastern Conference Finals in the Stanley Cup playoffs is into the third period. I'm Q Myers. Currently the Hurricanes have a 3-0 lead with under 12 minutes left to go in this one. Carolina scored their 3 goals all in under 3 minutes. The Hurricanes currently have a 2-1 series lead with the winner of this series taking on the Vegas Golden Knights, who swept the Avalanche, earning their third trip to the Stanley Cup Finals in 9 seasons. In the NFL, Super Bowl 50 MVP Von Miller said on Wednesday that he is for sure playing for somebody in the 2026 season, that he's already lobbied Broncos head coach Sean Payton for his former team to sign him. He said, "I don't want to pat myself on the back, but at 37 years old, I can still roll out of bed and still rush the quarterback. I'm still a great guy in the locker room. I bring great energy. I make sure everybody is ready to go." In Green Bay, Packers running back Josh Jacobs was released from jail on Wednesday after his arrest on several domestic violence charges. Pending further investigation, the Brown County District Attorney's Office announced that the investigation remains open and ongoing. Our office, they said, has requested additional investigation. Is there a reason to believe there additional evidence may exist that would impact whether criminal charges are appropriate and what charges would be issued? Jacobs was released from custody at that time, and a final charging decision will be made by their office at a later date. For more scores and analysis, check out ESPN.com and the all-new ESPN app. Coming up, more game night with Emmett Golden and me, Q Myers, here on ESPN Radio and the all-new ESPN app.
9: 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Dan Orlovsky said the Tampa Bay Bucs are a contender in the NFC. 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
6: Obviously, we're off to the races with Lamar moving forward. 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
9: We have Lamar Jackson. We don't want him to go anywhere. 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
10: What is the latest and the greatest when it comes to Lamar Jackson and how he's feeling with the Baltimore Ravens and that contract extension that has incoming sooner rather than later? It's game night here on ESPN Radio. All new ESPN app, Sirius XM, Channel 80, and tune in. We are presented by Progressive Insurance. He's Emmett Golden. I'm Q Myers. Emmett, real quick, I went out to lunch earlier today. We had a dude that was leaving the radio station, right? So today was his last day. So I was like, all right, I'll take out the lunch real quick. And someone was asking about the show that we do here on ESPN Radio. And they're like, oh, I don't have ESPN Radio. I have Sirius XM. I said, Channel 80?
11: That's right. What you talking about, big dog? We everywhere.
10: Exactly. Yeah. So I followed it up. I said, Sirius XM Channel 80? Presented by Progressive.
11: That dynamite drop in.
10: Hey, yes, man. You know what I'm saying? So there you go. So I made sure to go ahead and sell where we are, where you can find us.
11: There is no reason you can't listen. If you got a phone, you can listen to.
12: Don't forget about that tune in.
10: Oh, yeah.
11: Talk to them.
10: Look, man, of course. We'll find a way to get you plugged in, right? That's what we're going to do. ESPN app, everything. We've got you covered like a glove. We also have got Lamar Jackson and his situation covered like a glove. Look, we know a contract extension's on the way. We know a contract extension they're going to have. Right. His salary cap number hits $84.34 million next offseason. There's no way he plays under that. But I also thought that extreme number his salary cap number he was going to have this year. They were going to extend that so they can get it down. Instead, they had to move some stuff around. You know what I mean? Like,
11: yeah. Oh yeah.
10: I just thought that they were going to handle their business. Instead, they just moved some stuff around, kicking the can down the road. Sooner rather than later, they've got to get this worked out, right?
11: No doubt. I mean, you got a guy, MVP, and, you know, look, he hasn't won a Super Bowl. I got it. You know, neither has Josh Allen. You know, I know that Joe Burrow has made a Super Bowl, but he's yet to win one. Look, it's the going price for an MVP-caliber quarterback, and Lamar Jackson is just that. You know, last year maybe not had been his best year, you know, obviously dealing with some injuries. But, yeah, that's the going price for an MVP quarterback.
10: Exactly. And so, you know, look, he's talked to the media today at OTAs for the first time in, like, the last 4 months. So you know top of mind was going to be that contract extension. So here's what Lamar had to say about his contract extension.
4: I was thinking about how I was going to respond to this question if I got it. But, you know, I'm going to give you the same answer I always give. I just want to keep those conversations private. You know, we restructured the deal, and that's what we have right now. So,
12: is there a chance that you could play out this season and just bet on yourself and not sign a contract?
4: We got the reconstruction done. Like I said, Jerry, we're just going to go from there.
11: Yeah, and that's the right way to handle it. You know, I know the bad thing is when players, especially in the NFL, get on that last year of the deal, there's no net. You know, there's no parachute. If you get hurt, there's no more money coming in, theoretically. So that's why everybody wants to get it done. But if I'm a guy like Lamar, and I'm not saying he should, but there could be some benefit to playing in that final year of the deal, because if you hit free agency, oh, man, can you imagine the amount of teams that will be looking for him? I mean, you know, if he gets to an unrestricted free agency, because he's been restricted before, and that's when all the collusion and everything happened. But he's going to get paid one way or the other.
10: Yeah, I mean, the question is, when is he going to get paid, right? Still 2 years remaining on the deal. You restructured, as you heard him say, this year. There's a possibility that they have to restructure next year. Again, $84.3 million as far as a salary cap jump. That's not going to happen. You're not going to play on that. They're going to have to restructure. So then the next question is, all right, is it Baltimore long-term or is it elsewhere? Here's Lamar on Baltimore.
4: Absolutely. I love the Ravens. I love this organization. I love this city. This is the team that drafted me, you know, got a lot of love for me. And I believe, you know, I got a lot of love for the city and this team as well. So, like I told you, the reconstruction is done. Cool with that. But I love Baltimore. Like, everybody should know that by now.
11: Yeah, I almost feel like if he doesn't finish his career in Baltimore, it'll be the Ravens' decision, you know, whether they feel like he's valuable enough, you know, to pay him. And right now he is, obviously, but, you know, you get a little longer in the tooth. And I can see it happening with him maybe before Josh Allen, because even though Josh uses his legs, I think Lamar, they look at as a more explosive runner of the football. And when you get older,
10: yeah,
11: that is one thing. Yeah, that's the one thing that tends to go first is being explosive. So I could see a team driving a hard deal, but not right now. Now is not the time to do it.
10: So you've heard him mention a couple times the restructure. You hear him, you know, have a playful sound to his voice. He's pretty happy. Well, the reason is the restructure did this. It added a void year. His 2026 salary is $52 million, and they gave Lamar Jackson a $49.95 million signing bonus. So he got all that right now.
11: Right.
10: He got all that. That's what that restructure. That restructure will make a lot of folks happy. Right?
11: His paychecks during the week going to be like $75,000.
10: Yeah, it's nothing. No, I mean, I say it's nothing, but it's a $1.3 million salary, $750,000 workout bonus. Like, that's what he's working with this year. So, yeah, that would make him sound happy when he already got that $50 million in the bank for a signing bonus. So that's why he's there. That's why he's working out. That's why he's not worried about the contract extension. As you heard him mention multiple times, the restructure already happened. But what about the coaching staff? Because there's a reshuffling of the coaching staff as well. John Harbaugh's out. Jesse Minter's in. What was his reaction to Harbaugh being fired?
4: I mean, you know, I got a lot of respect for Coach. So me just seeing that, man, I was shocked, you know, in a way, in a sense. But I feel like, you know, Mr. Steve, he did what was best for the team. And, you know, I hope coaches have a great, great time in New York, man. Hats off to Coach, because we did so much. For the city, for the team, for this organization. Hats off to him in New York, and we built a lot. We did a lot here.
11: And isn't that the biggest question for the Ravens going in? I know Mentor is highly touted,
10: yeah.
11: You know, and we all think, like, hey, he's a great head coaching prospect.
10: Right.
11: He's getting his chance now, but we don't know. You know, we don't know. It's different when you're in when you're an assistant, you make suggestions. When you're the head coach, you make decisions. And this will be his first time having that type of authority. So I'm very and his staff too. You
10: right.
11: know, the staff that he brought there. How well did he put the staff together? So that's probably the biggest question for me when it deals with the Ravens heading into next season.
10: Well, for me, I'm excited about Jesse Mentor as the head coach because he's a defensive coordinator by heart. And
11: yeah.
10: he's also a guy that is going to bring, in my opinion, the Baltimore Ravens style back to the Baltimore Ravens. Last year, when we watched Ravens football, we didn't see what we believed is Ravens football. We didn't see a very defensive team. So let's hear Lamar one more time on how he feels about this coaching staff.
4: New coach, new OC, different new guys in positions. So everything is just new, basically, size upstairs, you know. But coaching staff is just new, and I can say it's a breath of fresh air because – everything is just
11: yeah, that'll do it. You know, that bring a friend.
10: He sound like who was that? Rhyme Fest back in the day. Brand new. Everything is brand new. Everything
11: like,
10: is new. Hey man, what do you think about this? It's new.
11: It's got brand new.
10: This.
11: Brand new. Yeah,
10: that don't make no kind of sense. He's Emmett Golden. I'm Q Myers. It's Game Night here on ESPN Radio. Do the Knicks have the best chance to win a title this year? It's next.
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7: It's been 2 years of struggles in the passing game. A.J. Brown showed his frustration nearly every week, so we just sought out what the true problems were, and Jalen Hurts' name came up a good amount of times.
8: I'm not going to sit here and say everything from an offensive standpoint is all on Jalen Hurts, but some of it is.
9: I would bring Jalen Hurts in with A.J. Brown and say, hey, it's in everyone's best interest for this to work out.
10: A.J. Brown, is he going to be on the move next week? Let rumors tell it. That's what they say. Is that a go or is that a no? It's game night here on ESPN Radio, the all-new ESPN app. SiriusXM Channel 80 and tune in. 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He's Emmett Golden. I'm Q Myers. Emmett, for months we've been hearing A.J. Brown to the Patriots post June 1st. Well, don't look now, but June 1st is coming up early next week.
11: Mm-hmm.
10: So are we going to see A.J. Brown on the move? Are the Eagles going to come to their senses and say, you know what, we're better with him than without him, and I truly do believe that? Or, you know, is there going to be a dark horse team? I've heard teams like maybe the Rams, maybe the Chiefs could be interested in A.J. Brown. What do you think happens with the Eagles' star wide receiver?
11: I mean, doesn't he almost have to, from a Patriots standpoint, have to go there? You know, did they bolster their receiving core at all this offseason, really? No, I mean, Diggs is out of there, and I don't really remember them replacing him. So if they don't get A.J. Brown, then what are they going to do with receivers? So I almost feel like they've kind of put themselves in a situation to where I don't know if there's been an agreement already. You know, some agreed to, and maybe they just follow through, or if they put themselves in a position that they'll have to pay, if not overpay, to make this happen because they haven't really addressed that receiver position.
10: Well, Mike Vrabel, the Patriots head coach, he addressed the media today at New England's OTAs and talked about the possibility of adding a wide receiver.
12: We always, and again, and when I say we, that includes Elliott, Ryan, and Stretch, the coaching staff. We want to continue to improve the roster every opportunity that we get. And when those opportunities arise, I don't know. I know that the guys that we have here are working extremely hard. It's good to see Romeo out there. It was good to see some of the new faces, some of the young guys. It was good to see, you know, Kyle Williams get some opportunities and Chiz. And we're going to look to strengthen the roster wherever we can. But it was also a great day to see guys that

0: maybe didn't get as many opportunities last year, especially Romeo, who wasn't on our team.
1: Yeah, and good answer. That's probably the best way to answer, that question. But it just feels like, and I fall victim to this. We talk about stuff so much that you feel like it has to happen. Like, it has to. Now, the only other way I think it should go is Philly keeping them.
2: Which is exactly what I was saying. And that's why I said I think that if they come to their senses, they'll hold on to them. I don't think that they're better without them.
1: I would agree. Yeah, I would agree.
2: I just don't. I know that they added pieces. They drafted Mekhi Lemon. I get that. There's guys that they added to the mix. And, I know that you care about the chemistry in the locker room. You don't want to have a guy who doesn't look like he's happy to be there. But I just think he's a really good wide receiver. And for that team, not every team, but for that team, I think he still makes sense.
1: Yeah, look, they're functionally dysfunctional.
2: Yep.
1: And he's kind of part of that for
2: they're
1: whatever
2: that couple,
1: reason.
2: They're that couple that you know should break up, but they ain't never going to break up.
1: Right.
2: Right? You know when you go out with that couple, there's guaranteed to be a fight. She's going to say how much I can't stand him. I'm leaving him. I'm tired of his stuff, girl. And then guess what? They're going to be back together tomorrow, and they'll be fine.
1: And they run a successful business.
2: Exactly. Exactly.
1: Yeah, 'cause that's kind of what the Eagles do. They're a successful business, even though they got all these issues internally going on. But those are the only two outcomes I could see. You know, always beware of a team coming in to hijack stuff. That's always an option there. But I would be shocked if the Patriots didn't make that move.
2: It feels like that they're going to, right? I mean, only because, like you said, we've talked about it and heard about it so much over the last couple months that it feels like, yeah, okay, just waiting for that calendar to roll.
1: And didn't they move like that, though? Didn't the Patriots move like they had a guy on the way?
2: Yeah, a little bit. I mean, they brought in Romeo Doubs from Green Bay, but, he's not that ultra, alpha.
1: Like a number one.
2: Right.
1: You know what I'm saying? Yeah, not a number one. No disrespect meant at all.
2: No, none at all. He's a really good complimentary piece along that New England offense. So here's Jalen Hurts. What is he thinking about the possibility of losing A.J. Brown?
3: No, I think for us, we're focused on learning the offense. It really doesn't change in terms of our approach to improve. There's an if. Obviously been a lingering thing, but nothing can replace all the greatness that we achieved together.
1: I don't know. That sounds like a although we've come.
2: Right. That sounds like, hey, I know he's gone already, man. I know he's gone.
1: He's like, I've packed this stuff, all right? I've actually helped him move. Because something tells me he was one of the sources in that piece that was written earlier in the offseason. They did in the draft get another young, highly touted receiver.
2: Yeah,
1: so,
2: Lemon's good. Lemon's really good.
1: And that feels like you make that move when you know you're getting rid of another guy. And it just feels like the way the Eagles moved, that they were getting rid of Brown, and the way that the Patriots moved, that they were fully expecting to make a trade for him. And I know they're not supposed to agree to stuff before, the league year and all this other stuff. But something tells me they've had an agreement for some time.
2: It feels like it. And, I mean, they did address the wide receiver room, right? They added Elijah Moore, signed Hollywood Brown. I'm not that big on either one of those guys. They, made the trade with Green Bay for Dontavian Wicks. And then, of course, Mekhi Lemon. I'm higher on Mekhi Lemon than the other three I mentioned.
1: Yeah.
2: Right? Mekhi Lemon, I think, is a dog. Now, the only issue with him is he's a smaller stature dude. Right? Mm-hmm. He's not really the big body wide receiver, and they already have a smaller stature dude on one side with Devontae Smith.
1: Right.
2: And I love Devontae Smith's game, just like I love Mekhi Lemon's game. So this is a new offense that they're implementing, right? Maybe they're going to work some magic where those guys are going to make a lot more sense than Smith and Brown make currently. I mean, that's obviously something that we'll see sooner rather than later. But when you hear the quarterback say, hey, right now we're worried about learning a new offense, that kind of feels like the writing's on the wall, to say the least.
1: What hit me when he said, well, nothing could take away everything we achieved in the past. Like, yeah. That's, hey, it ain't you, it's me. And
2: right.
1: I'll never forget the good times, all right? Al Green said for the good times, and that's exactly what Hurt sounded like.
2: So we'll see sooner rather than later, right? Will it be New England where he lands? Could it be KC where he lands? Could it be L.A.? where he lands? Could he end up sticking around in Philadelphia? It seems like option D is not really an option. The other three, with you know the Patriots being the strong favorite, right? They're the ones, if you open up your DraftKings app, they're the ones that are the strong favorite to land A.J. Brown, and that's without me even looking. That again, that's just me reading the tea leaves. That's me sitting at the barbershop saying, well, you know what I done heard.
1: Yeah, you don't even need to look at the odds. They're the heavy favorites when it comes to getting A.J. Brown.
2: Yeah, so we'll see. Like I said, June 1st coming up to start next week, and every report is that he'll be a post-June 1st move, and we'll see if that happens. The Vegas Golden Knights, they're headed to the Stanley Cup playoffs. Will they be taking on Carolina or Montreal? We'll talk about that next here on Game Night on ESPN Radio and the all-new ESPN app.
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6: 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They did trade for Anthony Davis. They did get Russell Westbrook when he really wanted Russell Westbrook. 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
9: 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What happens if someone gets sick when you're away from home? Joining us now is Dr. Peter McCullough with some smart ways to be prepared before summer begins. Doctor, summer is supposed to be relaxing, but travel can come with surprises. So why is summer a time when families should think ahead medically?
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2: The Broncos and Von Miller, could we see a reunion? I'm Q Myers, Super Bowl 50 MVP. Von Miller said on Wednesday he is for sure playing for somebody in the 2026 season, and he's already lobbied Broncos head coach Sean Payton for his former team to sign him. He said, and I quote, "I don't want to pat myself on the back, but at 37 years old, I can still roll out of bed and still rush the quarterback. I'm still a great guy in the locker room. I bring great energy. I make sure everybody is ready to go. Von Miller is 37 years old, an unrestricted free agent. Had a 9-sack season for the Commanders back in 2025. Spent 11 seasons with Denver.

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1: 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Slam dunk.
0: Your home.
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0: ESPN LA. 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
9: Coming up on SportsCenter All Night. The Hurricanes try to push the Canadians to the brink in Game 4.
10: Ahos, he scores! A power play goal! Carolina gets a 1-0 lead. Their first power play goal of this series. And Sebastian Aho delivers it.
9: One team clinches, another waits their turn.
11: Oklahoma City and San Antonio are going to Ali Frazier each other to death. And somebody's going to need, like, a vacation and not be ready physically and emotionally to move on to the next round.
9: Untouchable might be an understatement at this point.
12: And he makes the throw, and that's it. There you go. Now he becomes the all-time Phillies, breaking that Grover Cleveland record at 41 2/3 record.
9: A two-quarterback battle in the Twin Cities.
13: I have a drive that, you know, that's been driving me since fifth grade when I decided to be at this level and perform really well at this level. And that's the same drive that's running through me today.
9: Plus, missed it by that much.
14: The 2-0 pitch is a liner into left center field. This is headed for the gap and over the head on the left fielder Torres. It rolls up against the wall. The Brewers have their first hit of the game.
15: Oh, yes, I remember now. Missed it by that much.
9: From the worldwide headquarters of ESPN, this is SportsCenter All Night on ESPN Radio and on the ESPN app. Now, here's Jay Reynolds.
16: 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Both the NBA and NHL have teams into the championship series awaiting their opponents. In the NBA, Knicks are waiting to see if it'll be the Spurs or the Thunder. Who would they rather see? We'll ponder that straight ahead. On the ice, Vegas moving into the Stanley Cup Final on Tuesday, and now they await the winner.
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16: Wednesday in Game 4, Canadiens looking to pull even in the series. As we learned quickly in the first period, they would not.
10: Gostisbehere whips it across. Ehlers. Ahoshitz. He scores! A power play goal! Carolina gets a 1-0 lead. They're first.

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0: And every great player in the history of the league has had to go through that in some form or fashion. So this next game, like you said, game five is the biggest game of Victor's career. Now game six is going to be the biggest game of Victor's career. If they win that, it's going to be the same thing in game seven. And like, part of all this stuff is learning how to go through that and navigate that and deal with that. And some days you're going to have 41 and 24 and be on top of the world. And some days you're going to have 20 and 6 and not be very good and lose. And like, that's just part of learning what it's like to be in that kind of position.
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10: All right, so McMahon, you mentioned Caruso. So in game four, Alex Caruso...
11: Kind of dud.
10: I mean, dud. He was he took one shot, missed it. One shot.
11: Yep. Sort of emblematic of the Thunder's entire performance.
10: They scored 83 points. Tonight they scored 127.
11: 82, but who's counting?
10: 82, sorry.
11: The lowest scoring game since they got...

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9: Let me ask you, do you think Evan Mobley, maybe you could add a pick and maybe you could add another player, I don't know. Is that enough to get the Bucks interested in doing it?
10: I think it's enough, yeah. I think, Evan Mobley is a super interesting young player who would have a lot of value, and I think whether the Bucks want to keep him, build around him, or if they want to flip him again. I would say if you're a team in Milwaukee's position, you go back and look at what the Oklahoma City Thunder did in the wake of the Paul George trade, right? They made about, I think it was either that summer, that offseason, or the next one, they made about 12 trades in 12 days, right? It just kept accumulating assets. For a team like Milwaukee, that's what you need to do. And they could turn Evan Mobley into a ton of stuff from somebody else. Because Evan Mobley, even though he's not as good as Giannis, he probably has more homes than Giannis for a variety of reasons. So I do think that that's a winning package to get Giannis. And I would understand if they didn't. But again, I'm just going by the logic path of what Dan Gilbert said and knowing how the Cavs operate. And like, Dan Gilbert has never been somebody who's satisfied with just having a nice team.
9: When the Cavs won the championship in 2016, their slogan was all in.
10: Well, and again, there was one team this year that was in the second apron. It was the Cleveland Cavaliers. You're not in the second apron if you're hoping to be an okay team. This team was supposed to be good enough. The Cavs were not good enough. So the question is, do you really think just running it back with 37-year-old James Harden is going to lead to some dramatically better results? And let's be honest, James Harden is not exactly dynamite in the playoffs.
9: Okay. Now I want to discuss the LeBron James aspect of this.
10: Mm.
9: This is the name on everyone's lips in Cleveland. They naturally believe that he is a savior for them, even at age 41. And first off, I just want to say that even if they could get LeBron James for the minimum, and I want to be very clear in the language, but let's just say for the sake of argument, they could get LeBron James essentially for free. That's not solving all of their problems, because LeBron is no longer a good defensive player night in and night out. And this team's, one of its biggest problems is its defense. Obviously, the attacking of Harden and the attacking of Mitchell and what happened in this series would not be solved by signing LeBron.
10: That is correct.
9: And so whatever their solution attempt will be, whether it's trading for Giannis or it's making another trade, defense has got to be part of the thought process. So I don't think the Cavs' all-in move here can be going to get LeBron.
10: fundamentally, I just don't know if you're winning anything with James Harden and Donovan Mitchell anyway, because of the severe limitations it's going to cause for you defensively. And that I think is really more than anything else. Like, it's the position the Cavs are in now, so I get it. But like, this was the question I had about this trade going all the way back to the beginning. And it, frankly, it was just a different version of the same problem of having Darius Garland and Donovan Mitchell, right? Like, having two guards like that that aren't really going to play defense, it makes it just extraordinarily difficult to build a good enough team. Now, you have Jared Allen and Evan Mobley. They're excellent defensive players. That was sort of the construct of what the Cavs thought would work. But, you know, if you look at the Knicks, right, they've got three elite perimeter defenders next to Jalen Brunson. You look at the Thunder, they've got a million elite perimeter defenders. You look at the Spurs, they've got all sorts of really good perimeter defenders, right? Like, you look at the Celtics, they have a lot of really good versatile perimeter defenders. Like, to win at the highest level in the playoffs, it's very hard to win with one-way guards. And they have two of them. So,
9: right. And LeBron's not a two-way perimeter player.
10: LeBron at this point is not a two-way player either.
9: Okay. Now, let's go down the path that LeBron must go down here in the next few weeks. Number one, he has to decide whether or not he wants to play again. It looks like he's probably going to, but he has not said that. Number two, his discussion has to be with the Lakers about whether he's going to continue with them. And I will just tell you...
10: Only pause on that. Isn't the first part of that, do the Lakers want to continue with LeBron?
9: Exactly, I agree.
10: I'm just saying, they're the ones sort of with the, I think, the first lever on that.
9: Yes, and from...
10: I'm not saying they don't, to be clear, for aggregators, but I think they're the ones with the giant...
9: I'll give the aggregators
10: right
9: something right now. Okay.
10: Okay. Oh, window giving the aggregators things. Okay.
9: Before I say that, let me just say that you have to understand that the LeBron has to work out his future with the Lakers first before any other future happens. Okay. And from what I am told, the LeBron side is waiting for the Lakers to come to LeBron. They're not going to go to the Lakers and say, we would like... Just like last year, they did not go to the Lakers and say, we would like a contract extension, please. The LeBron side, from what I am told, would like the Lakers to come and say, LeBron, here's what we were offering. And if they're offering less than the max, here's why. Because we're going to use this cap space to sign these players. And this is where you slot in. And maybe
10: LeBron
9: says...
10: Can I interject for a second to ask you a question about this?
9: Yeah.
10: Why would they do that? The LeBron side.
9: I don't know. That's what I'm told.
10: No, I'm asking your opinion. Why would that be the position?
9: Well,
10: I'm not saying you have the answer.
9: I think everything that's going to happen between now and the draft, no matter what you hear and no matter what LeBron might say on his podcast or on social media or wherever in any interview, I think all of it's negotiating.
10: Of course.
9: LeBron is negotiating unconventionally, which he's known to do. And by the way, I don't think that's controversial. I don't think the player saying they're waiting to hear from the team is I don't think that's an aggressive move.
10: I don't think it is either. I do think, however, that the LeBron side, I think, is in a spot they've really never been in before, right? Where they don't necessarily control the situation. And they, frankly, have always controlled the situation going back to when LeBron is probably in, seventh grade?
9: Well, he's going to be unrestricted, so they have some control. But the in terms of the salary, the Lakers do control what they're going to offer. Like,
10: they have control over the fact that LeBron could choose to just walk and play elsewhere for the minimum or an exception. But in order for LeBron to get paid somewhere where he would, in theory, want to be, they need to work with the Lakers, whether it's to play with the Lakers or play with somebody else. Now, if he's willing to just take the minimum, sure, it doesn't matter. He can just decide in August and do whatever he wants. That'll be fine. But if he wants any more than that, it's going to require some workarounds.
9: LeBron has a $58 million cap hold. And a cap hold is a complicated thing, and I don't want to go too far into it. Just know that the Lakers don't actually have cap space until they decide what's going to happen with LeBron. And what I mean by that is they agree to a contract with him for whatever the number is, whether the number is $58 million or the number is $8 million. Or they say, LeBron, you and us, we're moving on from each other, and they renounce his rights. But the Lakers have to deal with LeBron before they do their other business. Even if LeBron says to them, hey, I just don't know where my body is going to be yet, and so I can't make this decision in June, the Lakers are probably going to have to say, we totally respect you. We're going to have to renounce your rights then, because we can revisit you coming back on us on a smaller contract, but we can't sit here and wait till August. they got to know around the draft.
10: And that's where it's different than it's ever been before. Because in the past, LeBron had the ability to say, I'm going to decide in August. And everybody would wait. Everybody would wait till August 10th or August 15th or July 15th or July 20th.
9: Wait until July 9th or 10th. Okay.
10: Right, exactly. Whatever the date.
9: Now, so these are very, what we've just laid out there are very delicate, nuanced, complex, negotiation-filled days and weeks. If, and I can't underline this more for the aggregators who botched
10: aggregators,
9: it again today with me.
10: Listen okay? close.
9: If all of that leads to LeBron saying, I'm ready to move on, and it's not going to be with the Lakers. And again, that's past whether he wants to play or not. That's past any negotiation with the Lakers. That's past whatever back and forth they have. If all of those things happen and LeBron entertains other teams, okay, then LeBron must entertain what he's willing to play for. Is he only willing to go where he can be signed and traded so that he would have substantial earnings? You know, that he would not play for $15 million or $6 million or $3 million, which is the minimum, $3.6 million. Is he going to want something else? And if that fails, let's say that, you know, he says to the Lakers, okay, let's work on a sign and trade. And, you know, they can't do that. Then if he's willing to play for the minimum, then you bring in the concept of, well, he could go to the Warriors or he go to the Heat or he go to the Cavs. Okay. Cause I'm seeing out there a preponderance of.
10: Just to back up one second. He could go sign with those teams for something other than the minimum. They have exceptions where they could sign him on those teams.
9: Correct. But yeah.
10: Just to be clear.
9: Basically, when we say he could sign for an exception, there's a mid-level exception and the veteran player exception. You know, signing a guy to a minimum.
10: Well, and there's the tax mid-level. So he could sign for about $15 million, about $6 million or the minimum. Those are really the options for the most part.
9: The teams that are he's going to have interest in, like a team like the Warriors, they don't have the mid-level. They don't have $15 million.
10: I mean, I think, I double-check, I think they do. Yeah, they do.
9: But then if they use that, they'd be hard-capped, and I don't even know if they could.
10: Well, but they're, I mean, but I'm just saying, the Warriors could do that.
9: All right. I'm just saying, there's a lot of ifs that have to be checked.
10: It's an extraordinarily complicated deal for him to get paid real money other than with the Lakers. And frankly, it's complicated for him to get paid real money with the Lakers.
9: Okay. All right. Thank you so much to our producers for staying up so late overnight to put this together. Mark, Miles, Tucker, and our, of course, Jackson. Thank you to McMahon and Bontemps. Thank you for watching and listening to The Hoop Collective. We'll talk to you later this week.
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26: Coming up on SportsCenter All Night. The Hurricanes trying to push the Canadiens to the brink in Game 4.
27: Ahos, he scores! A power play goal! Carolina gets a 1-0 lead. Their first power play goal of this series, and Sebastian Aho delivers it.
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28: Oklahoma City and San Antonio are going to Ollie Frazier each other to death, and somebody's going to need like a vacation and not be ready physically and emotionally to move on to the next round.
26: Untouchable might be an understatement at this point.
29: And he makes a throw, and that's it. There you go. Now he becomes the all-time Phillies, breaking that Grover Cleveland record at 41 2/3 record.
26: A two-quarterback battle in the Twin Cities.
30: I have a drive that, you know, that's been driving me since fifth grade when I decided to be at this level and perform really well at this level, and that's the same drive that's running through me today.
26: Plus, missed it by that much.
29: The 2-0 pitch is a liner into left center field. This is headed for the gap, and over the head of the left fielder Torres, it rolls up against the wall. The Brewers have their first hit of the game.
31: Oh, yes, I remember now. Missed it by that much.
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32: 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Both the NBA and NHL have teams into the championship series awaiting their opponents. In the NBA, Knicks are waiting to see if it'll be the Spurs or the Thunder. Who would they rather see? We'll ponder that straight ahead. On the ice, Vegas moving into the Stanley Cup Final on Tuesday, and now they await the winner.
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32: Quickly in the first period, they would not.
27: Goss is here. Whips it across. Ehlers. Oh, shoots. He scores! A power play goal! Carolina gets a 1-0 lead. Their first power play goal of this series, and Sebastian Aho delivers it. It's 1-0 Hurricanes.
32: Oh, how quiet it got in Montreal. Jordan Staal would add another goal about a minute later. 2-0 Carolina. Then about a minute and a half after that.
27: 2-on-1 for Carolina. Blake and Stankoven coming in. Blake, Stankoven, 3-0 Carolina! It's a huge goal! Sent across Logan Stankoven. There is his eighth of the postseason. And the Hurricanes have ripped the top off of this game.
32: Jordan Staal would add a goal. Hurricanes go out to a 4-0 win. 99-9 the fan. Three goals in the first period. Ultimately a 4-0 shutout after an empty netter. Hurricanes 6-0 on the road this postseason. Seventh team in Stanley Cup playoff history to win its first six road games of a postseason. Seventh straight road playoff win overall dating back to last season. They have a 3-1 series lead on Montreal. Hurricanes 9-1 this postseason when they score first. Sebastian Aho, power play goal, his 11th career power play goal, breaking a tie with Eric Staal for the most in franchise playoff history. Staal had his goal as well. He spoke with TNT.
2: I thought tonight was definitely one of our best games this playoff. It's a good team. Don't get me wrong. And we were on it though. And you know, our number one goal is not giving them a sniff. And checking for our chances when we can. And you know, we were fortunate enough. The puck went in early. And then from there, the guys just did a great job of shutting them down.
3: Well, you didn't give them a sniff. And Freddie Anderson.

0: stroll. Cha-cha, hefty stroll.
1: Hefty, hefty, hefty.
0: Hefty slider bag, silly with a slide. One more time now, y'all. Come on.
2: Whatever your thing, it could be anything. Canva helps you make that thing a thing. 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
3: As families head into summer travel season, there's one thing many people forget to plan for. What happens if someone gets sick when you're away from home? Joining us now is Dr. Peter McCullough with some smart ways to be prepared before summer begins. Doctor, summer is supposed to be relaxing, but travel can come with surprises. So why is summer a time when families should think ahead medically?
4: Because there's always stress.

0: about getting sick on a trip and then ending up in the urgent care.
1: What are some of the most common issues that families will run into during these summer trips from a medical standpoint?
0: Various forms of food poisoning or traveler's diarrhea, getting viral upper respiratory tract infections that get too far along and they become a bacterial secondary infection like a bronchitis, then of course usual things like bladder infections, yeast infections.
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3: 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Yeah, those four letters matter. ESPN. And the first one is the most important. Entertainment. That's our goal. And here in LA, we've got iconic voices and championship teams to talk about every day. 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ESPN LA, LA's mega sports.
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1: 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College softball in Oklahoma City on Thursday. 8 teams at the World Series, 5 of them from the SEC. There's one matchup where both teams are from the SEC on day one on Thursday. So how many of those SEC teams will win Thursday? ESPN analyst Tori Vidalis and Haley McClenny.
2: My heart says 3, but my gut says 2. Mm-hmm. And I'm going to stick with that. I think we got some really good matchups. Of course, you got the one automatic SEC, but she wants me to say 3, but I'm going with 2.
3: Okay, I'm saying 3. Obviously, the automatic Tennessee one. I like Alabama to beat UCLA, and I really like this Arkansas team. There's just something different. But also, don't be surprised if Mississippi State keeps it close. Like, I think that Mississippi State-Texas Tech game will be close. Their pitching's good enough to keep them in it.
4: That pitching could win it. No? I mean,
3: they shocked the world in Norman. Why not in Oklahoma City?
1: 4 games on ESPN and ESPN2 Thursday starting at noon Eastern. The landscape of college sports in many ways like the Wild West, but now a bill of sweeping legislation introduced in the U.S. Senate, which aims to address many current issues in college sports, including restoring power to the NCAA. We'll see how that bill makes it through Congress and what happens there. A lot of conversation about college football in particular lately. Playoff expansion. Georgia coach Kirby Smart this week suggesting if an agreement can't be reached on expansion, maybe the SEC should just go it alone and break off. ESPN's Paul Feinbaum.
5: Kirby Smart is one of the best. He's the best coach in the country, along with Cignetti. He also cares about regulations. The problem is within the SEC and every other league, there is literally no enforcement. And what the SEC is talking about is self-governance, where they would control their own league. Now, Greeny, that sounds great. It is not feasible because there's no enforcement mechanism that will preclude you from going to court. So they've talked about breaking away. I don't see them doing it. There's hundreds of millions of dollars at stake. And if you go out on your own, you're also liable for everything. Well, right now, they're part of an organization.
6: Heather, is this something that we should be talking about seriously?
7: Well, yes, because they're talking about it seriously. But Greeny, I can't explain to you enough how much. There are just words here, a lot of words without concrete ideas as to how to actually implement it and enforce it. I have been hearing this from university presidents for months now. If we don't get help from the from the federal government for federal legislation, we're going to have to take matters into our own hands. Greg Sankey talked about this yesterday at the podium. But how do you do that? How do you, as a single conference, create your own legislation that is legally defensible in court for things like the transfer portal and eligibility, which right now the NCAA is the legal shield protecting these conferences from all of these lawsuits that are happening? So I'm in believe it when I see it mode, but yes, we should talk about it because they're talking about it at the highest level within this powerful conference.
1: We'll see how this sorts itself out as well. Baseball, Diamondbacks a 3-2 win over the Giants for their 5th straight win. Brewers edge the Cardinals 2-1, sweeping St. Louis for the first time since 2024. Guardians edge the Nationals 3-2. Nationals, a season high 4-game win streak, comes to an end. Right now, SportsCenter All Night, ESPN Radio.
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8: How good is that? Are you ready to take?
0: Number 5.
1: Astros edge the Rangers. Jock Peterson with a pair of homers in the loss. And in the Houston win, Jordan Alvarez. KBME 790.
9: The pitch. And Alvarez hits it well and hits it deep to right center field. Back is Carter at the wall looking up. See you later! Second home run of the night for Jordan Alvarez. And this one puts the Astros up 3-2.
0: Number 4.
1: Jordan Alvarez now has 20. He's tied for the American League home run lead. ESPN 1000.
9: Murakami hits one deep. Left field. Number 20. 14-1. Here, way back and straight away left field. When he starts hitting the ball that way, opponents are going to pay dearly.
0: Number 3.
1: Mariners beating the A's for their first series sweep in the month of May. Seattle Sports, 710 a.m.
9: swung on and destroyed. Left center field. It is going to go. Sail away, Julio. Three-run home run. It's all Mariners now. 9-0 over the A's. An exclamation point.
0: Number two.
1: Yankees shut out the Royals because Kansas City couldn't get a runner to the plate. WFAN.
10: It's pitching Colt. Fastball muscled into right field, and Judge has to play it on a short hop. The runner's coming around third. There's a play at the plate. They got him.
11: Wow.
10: The captain guns down. Michael Massey trying to score and keep this a scoreless ball game.
0: Number one.
1: To the ice, Carolina taking a commanding lead in their series, winning game four in Montreal. So they're up 3-1, three in the first period. 99.9 The Fan.
12: 2-on-1 for Carolina. Blake and Stankoven coming in. Blake, Stankoven, 3-0 Carolina! It's a huge goal! Sent across Logan Stankoven. There is his eighth of the postseason. And the Hurricanes have ripped the top off of this game.
1: Canadiens with four straight home losses. 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I'm Jay Reynolds. It's Thursday, May 28th. John Fogerty with a birthday today. 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Unsportsmanlike is next. 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
20: 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ESPN. And the first one is the most important. 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
21: 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Puts it up. Got the whistle and the basket. SGA with a chance for three.
22: Players that have had multiple MVPs and multiple titles. Michael Jordan, Bill Russell, Kareem Abdul-Jabbar, LeBron James, Magic Johnson, Tim Duncan, Larry Bird, Steph Curry, Wilt Chamberlain. And if SGA...

0: The reason why is because it's not fun to watch.
1: It's an amazing thing. And again, it's how you choose to evaluate it. It's certainly reasonable for people to say, I can't do it because it's too short of a period of time to put him third in the LeBron / Steph era. I'll put Kevin Durant there. No problem. I'll put Jokic there. I'll put Giannis there. Whatever you want to do. But top line of the resume, if you say, like, what am I bragging about most if I'm an NBA player en route to the Hall of Fame? How many titles did I win? What did I do in those finals, winning MVP?
2: Yeah.
1: And how many 82-game sample sizes was I the best player in the NBA? And this guy, I know it's only over 2 years, but if they pull this off this year, he will have a total of 6, which is third to Steph and LeBron. Again, it's how you evaluate it. But that is a pretty enormous number to put on his resume. 2 MVPs in a row, 2 titles in a row, 2 finals MVPs in a row, in theory, if they pull this off. And obviously tonight on ESPN Radio, yet another reason why it's a must-listen-to game between the Thunder and the Spurs. Just ask Sarah Jessica Parker. She listens to it on ESPN Radio.
2: Sure does.
1: And you should, too, because tonight could get them to the finals. Tonight could also be an all-time Wemby game. 888-SAY-ESPN, 888-729-3776. Is SGA en route this year to potentially having the third best career in the LeBron Steph era? Or is somebody ahead of him? Do you put KD ahead of him? Would you put Giannis ahead of him? Would you put Jokic? Maybe somebody put Kawhi ahead of him. We don't know. We're going to get your phone calls in on that coming up after I tell everybody about ZipRecruiter. 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
4: 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We're going with game six of the Western Conference Finals with the series shifting back to San Antonio. We're going to go with the Spurs on the money line. They're going to find a way to push it to a game seven in the Western Conference Finals. So Spurs on the money line. It's $100 to make $61. 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
8: Of course, that game will be heard here on ESPN Radio tonight, presented by Gusto with Mark Kestisher. And, of course, who's the analyst?
9: PJ Carlissimo.
8: Of course, your favorite. You know, when people say that they're someone's favorite or they're like a really close friend, best friend, they know everything about each other. When you claim to be best friends with someone, you know everything about the person, right? Let's go back to yesterday. Disney Plus vibe check.
9: Oh, gosh.
8: Michelle Smallman, Kimberly A. Martin, Kmart, best friends. They know everything about each other. Do we have the video of this?
10: Is it a New York bagel or New York pizza?
9: Wow.
10: 3, 2, 1.
11: Oh,
12: yeah.
11: Come on.
12: Okay.
11: What happens now?
12: It's a, we have a goat hog. Oh, do you know? Ah, shoot. Do you know your bestie's birthday?
11: Nope. No.
12: Okay, I'm going to say.
10: I know that Kmart's an Aquarius.
12: She's not.
10: A Capricorn?
12: Definitely a Capricorn.
10: A Capricorn. I got it right.
12: But you're in March, right?
10: No.
8: All right, we can stop it there. You guys have this thing, because I see you guys together. High twin, high bestie. You guys know nothing about each other. You have to stop with this.
9: Know nothing about each other. We
8: got
9: all four answers correct. And then for the tiebreaker with Jack Martin and Will Angus, two amazing actors who were in promoting their new show on Hulu. Check it out for sure. We were asked in our ear by Shelby, the great producer of Vibe Check, the tiebreaker is to know each other's birthdays. And I got it on the second try, Kmart's zodiac sign.
8: No, you were.
9: And she did not get my birthday.
8: Hold on a second. You know what? Cece, there was a level of confidence that both of them had of like, oh, this is going to be an easy question. We're good on this. Neither of them knew any of it.
4: Yes. It very much so gave the vibes of we pretend like we're besties, but we're really just good work friends.
9: Well, Cece, do you know Evan's birthday?
4: It's in my calendar.
9: Good answer.
8: Yeah, but he doesn't claim that I'm his best friend. He has never claimed I'm his... Actually, he's claimed he doesn't know me more than I'm his best friend.
4: That's actually true.
9: Fair.
8: Who? Oh, you work with Evan. Who? No, I don't. I work with Michelle. I don't know who he's
4: crowd
8: other person.
4: With other,
9: okay, how about this? Nuno, do you know Chris Carlin's birthday?
8: They do.
13: I do not.
8: That's a good one. It's a good one. Good.
13: If it's in my phone, I know people. If it pops up on my phone, I know their birthday.
14: Michelle, you're also...
4: I agree. That's the approach I have.
14: Michelle, you're acting like these questions were, like, really hard. One of them was pizza or bagel. Like, it was a 50-50.
8: Oh, bestie, twin.
14: Oh, wow.
8: Oh, we're so close.
14: We guessed the right one of two. It's amazing you picked one of the two, honestly.
9: But we both were in sync. We both like pizza.
8: So you do not have a leg to stand on. You totally overpromised and underdelivered.
9: We just answered the questions provided. And we were in lockstep.
8: You literally didn't answer the question provided, and you got cocky as if you both knew the answers. Just own it.
9: We did not know one another's birthdays, but don't worry.
8: Oh,
9: it won't happen moving forward.
4: Do you know her birthday now?
9: I know that she is a Capricorn.
8: She still doesn't know it. That is amazing. That's unbelievable that you didn't think after that moment.
9: It's in my calendar.
8: Oh, my God.
9: She is a Capricorn, and she is amazing. We love you, Kimberly A. Martin.
8: No one said we didn't love Kmart. You both claimed that you're each other's best friends.
9: But
8: I know nothing about each other.
9: To Cece's point, you put it in the calendar, and then you see a couple weeks ahead when you're trying to forecast what your month looks like. You're like, oh, Kmart's birthday. What are we doing for our girl's birthday?
13: It's my bestie's birthday this month. So
8: it's not the bestie.
9: I know nothing. All of your best friends' birthdays?
8: My best friend's birthday is December 27th. Yes.
14: Rob? It's my dad's birthday.
8: No.
4: I mean, it shouldn't be a long list if it's your best friend, right?
8: That's right, Nuno.
9: To be fair, I've never celebrated Kmart's birthday.
8: We could tell.
9: No.
8: You didn't have to point
9: that out. We're going to.
14: Because you're not friends.
9: Moving forward, we are going to.
14: No, is she coming to your big party in August?
8: Wait, Cece, they're going to celebrate each other's birthday. They're going to go on the wrong day. I'm here for Kmart's birthday. My birthday's not today.
4: Oh, my God.
8: Oh, God. All right. Just own it and we'll move on. I told you we will move on. Just own it.
9: I owned that. Okay, we did not know one another's birthdays.
8: All right.
9: Next. I know nothing.
4: We still really don't know her birthday.
9: No.
8: All right. Something happened on Get Up today. I don't know what, but Nuno has told me we got to play something from Get Up with Greeny today, 8 to 10 a.m. Eastern.
13: Yes, real quick, we've been, as always, or usual, the forefront of topics, and we've been on the SGA conversation, specifically Canty and how it makes him feel uncomfortable. Get Up was doing that today, and let's just say Greeny might have forgotten where he heard it from.
9: Oh, my gosh.
6: Shai Gilgeous-Alexander's name would be added to that list, which I think, and I give credit I'm forgetting where I first heard it, so I can't give credit. But Chris Canty was the one who said it first. He said, we're going to have some uncomfortable conversations about Shai Gilgeous-Alexander.
4: Hmm. 1,000% the producers from Get Up got in his ear and said, that's from Unsportsmanlike. Chris Canty said it yesterday. There's no way he just remembered that mid-sentence. Like, that is the IFB doing God's work. No question about it.
9: I mean, yeah, there was a lifeline in his ear for sure.
8: You guys are besties, so I'm surprised he forgot that.
4: We do like the same restaurants in the city, though.
14: When's his birthday?
8: You should go on each other's birthdays, which will be different days somehow than their actual birthday.
4: Mazel.
8: Oh, God. All right. Vibe check today or no?
9: Are you just upset because you lost at the word of the day?
8: I didn't just lose.
9: During a spelling bee that you also lost?
8: I got annihilated every which way.
9: Lost
8: We're on
9: twice.
8: To Friday. We're on Sportsmanlike, presented by Progressive Insurance.
9: I know nothing.
7: Oh, we kind of made it. 6:56, good morning.
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7: The Sedano and Cap Morning Show is on for a Thursday. I mean, what kind of Thursday are we going to make, Cap? I mean, you know, Sedano doesn't want to... You know what I mean? The kids in San Antonio, though. Is he at the Riverwalk? Did he have a breakfast taco? We'll find out all those questions ahead. The Sedano and Cap Morning Show. Cappy is in studio. Funchy Lover is here. Gregory Arthur Bergman. Producer Lindsay Baseball. Timothy Johnson in the back on the social media. And you. Let's gather together. Let's have some fun. On a Thursday, the Sedano and Cap Morning Show for your morning drive begins 4 minutes.
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38: Monstrous. Monstrous.
29: Beto, I don't want to eat that.
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7: Ah, yes, here we go. 7:01 and 45 seconds, a little early. Welcome to the Sedano and Cap Morning Show on a Thursday, the 28th of May, 2026. I don't even think Tim in the back was ready for us to be early, because I'm still seeing the graphic, man. People are surprised by the short open, including George Sedano, who I don't think is ready yet in San Antonio. Is
43: it?
7: Oh, he's there.
43: Getting ready.
7: All right, Funchy, your job is to pot that down a little bit so I can talk.
43: Oh, just get ready. Initial words of the day tell me the mood that somebody could be in.
7: No, I'm in a good mood now.
43: You are.
7: I got a few yells out of me.
43: Oh, yeah?
7: It's just we went for a 3.5-mile walk last night.
43: Right.
7: So, Sedano, and we'll talk Dodgers, Lakers. We'll get ready for game six tonight, Western Conference Finals.
43: Yeah.
7: But I wanted to go to bed at like 6:15 p.m.
43: Yeah.
7: And Kathy's
44: I went to
7: like,
44: bed early last night. I was in bed by 11 o'clock.
7: Central
44: actually,
7: time.
44: Earlier than that. 11 o'clock. Yeah, about 10:45, 11 o'clock Central time.
7: I desperately just wanted to go to bed at 6:15. And Cappy's like, no, listen, you fat ass. Let's get out there and walk. So we walked for 3.5 miles, which was nice. And, of course, you know Cappy. So you talked to Sedano. What are you thinking about this? All these things.
43: Right, of course. Right.
7: Then we have to go to dinner where the guy, again, we go to Lazy
44: Dog. You go to
7: dinner
44: after the walk?
7: Yes.
43: Yeah.
7: We go to the dog, which we love the dog. But I'm like, listen, let's get in. Let's get out. I know what I want to order. This guy's like, yeah, We've been to the dog 1,000 times over the last 3 years. It's like, you know what? I'll start with the shawarma salad.
43: It was good.
7: And I'm just looking at him like,
43: good.
7: What?
43: Yeah,
7: then
43: really
7: he
43: good.
7: Puts his menu away so the waiter thinks he's done. Then he's like, no, I still want something else. He throws off the whole chain. So now we're
44: did
7: at dinner after another hour.
44: Did you walk after dinner?
7: No. I went to sleep.
43: Didn't walk it off.
44: That yeah, no, like you got to walk it off.
43: And I slept on it.
7: And then I drank a liter and a half of water after dinner so I could flush things out. Guess who was waking up 17 times to pee?
43: Not me.
7: Yeah, me.
43: It wasn't me. I'm fine.
44: Well, you know who flushed things down yesterday? Otani flushed down those Rockies.
43: Hey. Yeah. Way to go, George. That is like saying, I don't care about this story one bit, and I want to immediately jump into Otani and what Otani did last night.
7: George has talked to us about top of the hour integrity. Why can't you stick to it?
43: Well, why did you start with that? Yeah, Otani. I mean, listen, it's one thing to pitch 6 no-hit innings, but my favorite thing that he does is whenever he jumps into the batter's box, he will swing at the first pitch no matter what. It's so it seems. And they just keep giving him stuff to hit, and he just knocks it out of the ballpark.
0: The guy
43: is unbelievable what we watch with this guy. And on a night where, again, Bergie, 2 nights ago you were talking about Kike's return.
7: Yeah.
43: And then this oblique situation. And I think we've all learned about obliques this year, right? Mookie's oblique. Austin Reeves is oblique. Now they're saying Kike's oblique is worse than all of them because his is torn.
1: Significant tear.
43: Yeah.
1: It's like significant tear.
43: Right. And as if that's not bad enough, you just get Kike back. And then Teoscar's running down the first baseline last night. He gets past first base and grabs the hammy.
1: Yeah, no, there's a lot that goes into there. But Shohei yesterday, at pitching, it's amazing what Shohei is doing. He had
2: Otani.
1: He had 6 innings of no-hit ball. He did give up a run, but he was not his best self. That was a bad outing for Shohei's for him. He, not only was it for in his mind, that was a wild outing for him where he gave up 3 walks and he also hit a guy. He did not have command of his fastball. He still goes 6 innings of no hit ball, gives up a run, weirdly enough, which raises his ERA and still hits a home run. The guy's amazing, and he's like, this is a terrible, terrible outing. I'm so upset with myself.
0: Did you see him, curse really loud?
1: Yeah.
0: They picked it up on the broadcast when he threw, a ball really outside. He's like, F-word!
1: Right. He was upset with himself the entire time and goes 6 no hit.
43: Well, I'll tell you, he knows that part of the English language pretty well.
44: He knows the English language.
43: He knows that word.
44: Well, by the way, we always learn the bad words anyway.
43: Yeah. So, what
7: like Schivozo.
43: Right. That's a good one.
7: I was going to hit the drop, but then.
43: Hey, Bergie, just explain for anybody who wasn't watching it last night. Just go through when you see that he had.
44: Wait. But just to put into context before Bergie goes, Lindsay has a great note here, I would imagine, from ESPN Research.
43: Mm.
44: The last Dodger with a 6-plus no-hit innings in a game and a home run in the same game, okay? Think about that. 6 innings, no-hit ball or more, and a home run in the same game. You have to go back to Don Drysdale in 1959.
7: Oh, beautiful.
44: Like what you're watching when we tell you you're watching history pretty much every time he goes out there, or at least the chance of it, that's the type of stuff we're talking about. The ability to go out there and perform the way he performs allows him and you, the viewer, to enjoy something that you may never see again in your lifetime.
43: Well, it's been 70 years, or nearby 70 years. So, yeah, we have not seen this in our lifetimes, that's for sure. So, wow. I mean, I had not known the historical perspective, but it makes a lot of sense, right? I mean, you don't see guys often go 6-plus no-hit innings of pitching.
7: Just in general.
43: And then hit a home run in the same game.
44: Well, especially today.
43: Right. Yeah. None of these guys hit anymore.
1: The last pitcher, I saw Sarah Langs put something out, the last pitcher to do it, not Dodger pitcher, last pitcher was Jake Arrieta in 2015. Because pitchers were hitting at that time.
43: Right.
1: He just happened to get a hold of one.
43: Yeah. And there were a couple of
44: guys. And by the way, I'm glad pitchers don't hit anymore.
1: Me too.
43: Not me so much.
0: Madison Bumgarner.
44: Really, it was mostly an automatic out.
43: Yeah, but I always liked it when guys like Madison Bumgarner was good and could actually hit and would.
1: Clayton Kershaw was good.
43: Yeah.
7: Oral Hershiser was great in the World Series in '88.
43: Yeah.
1: Zach Greinke was a good hitter too.
44: It's just terrible. It's a terrible at bat most times.
43: Well, listen, I know the purists didn't love it necessarily when the National League gave up on pitchers hitting, but I will say this: I mean, the changes that have been made are for the better of the game, no doubt. I'm just saying that I liked it. when pitchers.
44: Yeah, but by the way, the purists are gonna, are they gonna love it when they're sitting and striking or locked out or whatever the hell in December?
43: I don't know if

0: going, good God, Sedano with these clips McAfee. Yeah.
1: I talked to the guy for an hour and a half, but I'm going to throw him under the bus.
0: So what he does is he throws you under the bus to me, but then he throws me under the bus to you.
1: Actually, no. You didn't really come up in the conversation yesterday.
0: No.
1: We were talking Strat.
0: Right, but you and I were at dinner, and you were saying, oh, Sedano with another clip from McAfee. And then I was like, okay. And then this morning, you just said that I said that. So you did say it. No, that's not true.
2: We'll get to the clip from McAfee.
0: Nonetheless, I didn't see it. You know why?
2: Well, you know why? Because I know you don't see things. So that's why I sent that. How about that, Cappy?
0: But last night, when no basketball game last night I dedicated myself to episode one of this Tom Hanks World War II documentary series.
3: I was going
0: to
3: say, even I saw the clips, even though I was watching that and learned about the Stutka.
0: Yeah. So you see,
3: That's what they called the planes.
1: I know.
3: They were the Stutkas.
0: Nonetheless, let me get back to this Ohtani thing. Bergie, do us a favor. Explain to everybody who's watching and listening who says, wait a second, he went six innings, no hits. How'd they score a run? But you mentioned a couple of walks and a hit batter.
1: Yeah.
0: So how they actually moved around the bases got home.
4: Yeah, so there was a couple of walks, and then there was the hit batter. There was a ball that went to Max Muncy at third, and that ball was bobbled, so you got another guy on base, and then just little dinks and little dunks and sack fly, and then you're done.
0: Yep.
4: You bring somebody in.
0: But no actual hitting.
4: No actual hits. They didn't give up one hit until Will Klein gave up a hit in the seventh inning.
3: Oh, your guy, Cappy.
0: I know. I love Will Klein.
4: Well, still didn't give up any runs, so that's all that matters.
0: And my guy Kyle Hurt closed things out.
4: Yeah, Kyle Hurt did. But that's a whole other thing. Like, it would have been a combined no-hitter. Is that really a no-hitter? Like, do we consider that as a no-hitter? I don't think so.
3: When I used to cover games, I remember it happened to the Gardos a couple times, and I was like, it doesn't really count. It's not the same thing. It's not a big deal.
4: Who cares? Unless there's one guy doing it, it's not really a real thing.
0: It is a real thing.
3: But it's not.
4: In the record book of a combined no-hitter.
0: It's a real thing.
3: Nah. It's like a guy pitched a shutout.
4: Well, did you know that there was a combined no-hitter from Houston like a couple nights ago?
2: I saw it, actually. Yeah. I mean, not the whole game, but I saw it on MLB Network.
4: Yeah.
0: No.
4: Yeah, exactly. Cappy didn't know. Exactly. Yeah. If it was a real no hitter, you'd be like.
2: I believe the starter's name was Imai, right? Is that how you say his name?
4: Yeah.
2: Yeah.
3: Is that how you say his name? Was it
4: Imai? I-M-A-I.
3: Asminger on the broadcast?
2: I don't know if he was. I don't believe he was. It just was like they broke into the coverage.
0: So, tell me this, though. So what was this news, though, last night about baseball strike, pending?
2: Well, okay, so McAfee had this primetime show for a couple of hours with all the commissioners, and then he had a bunch of the insiders on. Schefter and Rappaport on NFL, Passan on baseball. So Passan comes in and basically says, hey, there's going to be the MLB is going to make their first proposal to the Players Association, and the Players Association not going to be happy because they are going to offer their first proposal with a salary cap.
0: Mm-hmm.
2: And then Manfred, I don't know if we have that particular piece of audio that I sent yesterday. Let me see if I can find it.
0: Well, you sent the NFL insider.
2: I sent the NFL ones. All right, let me find the Manfred one. But there's a Manfred one where he's literally talking about that there is that they need to fix the competitive balance. He makes the comment that the difference between the top team spending and the bottom team is $447 million, and you just can't have that.
0: Okay, so that's the commissioner saying you cannot have one team spending this much and one team
2: versus a team having this much.
0: Bottom,
2: and then he backs it up with stats that basically say the more you spend, the more likely you are to make the playoffs,
0: mm-hmm.
2: which he's not wrong. And then he says, and then the more you spend, the more likely once you're in the playoffs to advance in the playoffs.
0: So what he's saying is the more you spend, the more likely you are to win.
2: Correct.
0: Yeah, well, I mean, that's breaking news. I mean, guys, look, the top teams who have the highest payrolls, I would think, are usually the best teams. Now, in last year's case, for example, the New York Mets spent all this money and really had nothing to show for it. But the Milwaukee Brewers.
2: But they're an outlier, is what you say. If you look at the top spending teams from last year, the majority of them made the playoffs.
0: But on the other hand, the Milwaukee Brewers are not really considered a top spending big market team. They're a smaller market, and they don't spend aggressively. They don't have massive amounts of superstar talent. They also make it into the postseason, but they do it through fundamentals and I suspect through their farm system and really smart moves.
2: Right.

0: Here are the teams that made the spending teams the last year. Last year's teams. Mets didn't make it. Mm-hmm. Dodgers made it. Philly made it. Yankees made it. Chicago, I don't believe, made it last year, right? They just finished outside?
1: The Cubs?
0: No, no, they did make it. They did make it. 92 and 70, yeah. Mm-hmm. Toronto made it. Yeah, so there you go. The top seven teams, six of the top seven teams made it.
2: And to the point, the Brewers made it to the NLCS based off of, not, despite having a very low payroll
1: right.
2: and building it, and then got swept by the Dodgers, who paid much, much more.
1: Right. Money. I mean, yeah, hey, listen, we got there, but we couldn't do anything when we got there because we came up against a team that spends way more than we do.
2: And they then, got all the stars. World Series was the top two, I believe, in teams. Actually, it might be the top three because the Mets were up there. But those were top three spending teams.
0: The Blue Jays were seventh.
2: Seventh?
0: But yes. Yeah.
2: Well, they spent a lot of money, too.
0: Listen, last year, they were the seventh team regarding spending. Yes.
1: So what was the takeaway, though, when Manfred says all of this?
0: He didn't actually say the word salary cap, but then later Jeff Passan came on, and we could, I'm sure you could find that audio on the internet somewhere, where he says they're going to implore a salary cap. Like the offer is going to be, the first offer from Major League Baseball to the Players Association is going to be, there's going to be a salary cap now, and that's where the fight's going to begin. So basically, baseball is already lobbing the first grenade, for lack of a better phrase, and they're cutting right to the chase. Like, hey, this is what we want, salary cap. So if we have till December, we're going to fight now from beginning May 20 whatever until December about this salary cap.
3: All right, let's play the audio now that you sent, George, of Manfred's response to McAfee.
4: You talk about right now about competitive balance. It sounds like what you guys are in the middle of trying to figure out is we need more teams to spend money, and the teams that are spending a lot of the money, okay, we're going to have to figure out who's allowed to spend what. Sounds like, is it your guys' angle? I know the players are going to have their own angle, but we
5: absolutely,
4: that's kind of the basis of what we got going on basically going into this negotiation, right?
5: Right. We got it. Look, our payroll gap from top to bottom is $446 million. That's not a fair fight. And the numbers really bear out that it's not a fair fight. If you have a high payroll, you're much more likely to make the playoffs. And if you have a high payroll, your chances of going to each of the successive rounds are massively higher than a low payroll club. And, you know, look, fans want competition. That's what it's about at the end of the day. And we need to get that one fixed.
4: That's crazy to think, though, just because everything that is kind of stated, that the league's commissioner, you know, because the teams that are spending all the money are the big city teams.
5: Mm-hmm.
4: And this is the league's commissioner going, hey, this is not fair what these big city teams are doing. I'll be fascinated to hear the counter reasoning from the players. And what we would all like to say when you guys come to that is, baseball is having a great run right now. Ball as a whole is having a great run right now. We cannot have a work stoppage, okay? Mm-hmm. You guys need to figure that out. I speak for everybody.
3: Manfred's such a, I mean, you're going to sit there and chuckle it off. Oh, yeah, it's not fair. Well, you don't do anything about it.
4: Well,
0: he's trying to.
3: Is he, though?
0: But, Chris, I would say that it's a very overly simplistic thing. And I'm not the biggest Rob Manfred fan, but Major League Baseball's Players Association is the strongest union by far. It's always been the case, okay? And I don't want to get too deep into this, into the weeds, per se, because most people, it just, like, it's complicated to follow. But what I would say is this. Because they're the strongest union, they've been able to kind of push away the salary cap. The last time baseball offered a salary cap was 1994. That was the year we had no World Series.
1: Mm-hmm.
0: Okay, so this has been a non-starter, okay, for decades. But the gap has widened so much that the owners of the smaller market teams are going to, they're going to take this one to the mattresses, to use a phrase I'm sure you would love. They are not going to budge here. And by the way, they are raising the floor too. In Major League Baseball's proposal, they are raising the floor too. If you don't spend at least $150 million, you will get dinged too. So it's not just the salary cap. They are raising the salary floor. Now, that to me is a real resolution. Now, they haven't actually proposed what the salary cap number would be. At least I haven't seen it. Maybe it's out there now. But the fact that they're raising the floor to $150 million, I think, is impressive.
1: Well, it kind of sounded to me, listening to Manfred, and that's the first time I've heard that. I didn't get to see it last night. It almost sounded to me like he was blaming the smaller markets. Like McAfee was saying, hey, it's all the big markets that are spending all the money. kind of sounded like Manfred was like, yeah, but all these smaller markets are not even remotely financially competing. Not that they're not able to compete, that they're choosing not to compete. So in other words, for everybody, and we talked about this a lot before the start of the season, for everybody around the country that hates the Dodgers because they blame the Dodgers for where baseball is financially. Well, the Dodgers have more money, and the Dodgers decide to, you know, pay a guy now, but a very small amount, and they defer the massive amount to way later on, and not everybody can do that. People want to blame the Dodgers. They're the big, bad Dodgers, and they spend more money than everybody else. But I think there's a wave of thought out there now that says, but it doesn't seem to be right that the Pittsburgh Pirates or the Tampa Bay Rays or name your other smaller market team, they're choosing not to spend a higher percentage of their revenue. So, again, you're right. It can get a little complicated. But imagine if the Pittsburgh Pirates had $100 million in revenue and they only spent $30 million of it on player payroll, when that's, that's 30%, some other team might be spending 70% of player revenue.
0: So, go ahead. I'm going to actually tell you how many teams are spending over 150 and under 150 million.
1: All right.
0: I actually think the number is, I'm actually surprised at how many teams are spending that much money.
1: Okay.
0: But go ahead.
1: Looking forward to hearing.
3: You want to unpack that next in about 3 minutes? Or you want to do that here? Yeah.
0: We can unpack it.
3: Let's unpack it, because then we'll get the pass
0: before
3: sound.
0: We get to the birdies three things.
3: Yeah, 7:21. 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
1: Wow.
3: I'm just, you know.
1: Why?
3: We'll do it more. Let's do it more.
1: Wow.
3: Also, let me tell you this.
1: Tell us.
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0: Thunder Spurs Game 6. Cappy's in studio, and today, the 58th birthday of Kylie Minogue, Cappy.
1: Kylie Minogue?
0: Minogue, yeah.
1: I don't know.
0: You don't know Kylie Minogue?
2: You don't know Kylie Minogue?
1: Now, wait a second. Hold on a second.
0: Look her up. Look her up.
2: Well, but she's your era, though. She's older.
0: She had hits in the 80s. Like, my dad played her back in the day,
1: really?
0: And then she had hits in the 2000s.
1: This isn't brand new.
2: She's not like Brandon Whalen or whoever the hell you guys were talking
0: Wallen.
2: About yesterday.
0: This is from 2004. So I remember playing this with Tony Bruno. Oh, man, you're playing with that new music, man.
1: Now, this song I know. Now I hear it. Now that I hear it, I know it. Kylie Minogue.
2: Right. Doo-bee-doo.
1: Doo-bee-doo-bee-doo. Yeah, doo-dee-boo.
0: Right, let's get into this, because we got a lot of live reads this segment. Plus, we got Berge's Oregon Talk Dodgers baseball. But first,
2: how about we just do the live read to start here real quick?
0: I mean, I don't feel like that's fair to the audience. I feel like
2: give them two, three minutes,
0: break it up, you know?
2: Okay, if you want to be fair to the audience, that's a rarity, but let's
0: do it. Oh, come on, man.
1: Wow.
2: Go ahead, Berge.
0: Oh, are we doing Berge or are we unpacking your list?
1: I thought we were doing passing.
2: Oh, you want to unpack my list first? Okay,
0: unpack
2: so real quick.
0: Unpack it, baby.
2: I'm just telling you right now, though, that how many teams out of the 30, Cappy, do you think spend over $150 million? So if you're just tuning in, Major League Baseball has made its first proposal to the Players Union because on December 1st, the collective bargaining expires. Everyone's expecting them to be locked out, strike, whatever you want to call it. So I actually like that baseball has made this first, offer in May, because that gives us several months to figure this out, right? And they've asked for a salary cap, which is going to piss off the players, but they've also decided to raise the floor, okay? Right now, there is no salary floor. So to me, the floor was just as important as a cap, okay? So it's $150 million is what they're proposing for a team to spend.
1: Mm-hmm.
2: They're also raising the minimum, I believe, from about $800,000 to $1.5 million for a player, which is nice.
1: Mm-hmm.
2: So they're trying to entice the players to take this salary cap offer, Cappy, by raising the floor, raising the lowest salary, the minimum salary, and doing some things to get there. But my question to you is, out of 30 teams, how many do you think this season right now are scheduled to spend over $150 million.
1: I'm going
2: to
1: take a stab here. I'm going to take a guess at 17.
2: Wow, you actually nailed it.
1: No, get out.
2: I swear to God.
1: I swear I didn't look that up.
0: Uh-huh.
3: Come on now.
1: I swear to God, you totally looked that up.
0: Get out.
1: And I was going to go 18, but my lucky number is 17. So I decided to go down to 17. And look at that. Lucky number hits on the nail.
2: Yeah, lucky number.
1: 17. Mm-hmm. Now you're looking at me. You got to see what's going on here. They're looking at me like I looked at. If I looked it up and I knew it, I would have been like, I don't know, maybe, I don't know, 15, 16, 17. Like, I would have played it off.
3: Or no. You would have played it in the same way. Like, oh, yeah. I'm going to post it out there. 17. My favorite number. I'm going to go 17.
1: 17 right out of the air.
3: Good job for you. Good job by you.
1: All right. Thank you. Oh, Lynn's came in
2: all right,
1: to check
2: so,
1: my computer.
2: So here,
1: she came in to check me.
0: She doesn't like you.
3: Prove it.
1: Oh, my God.
2: So here we go. So anyway, the teams that spend over $150 million, I'll go through them quickly. Dodgers, Mets, Yankees, Blue Jays, Phillies, Braves, Astros, Cubs, Padres, Tigers, Giants, Red Sox, Diamondbacks, Rangers, Angels, Orioles, and Seattle, okay, the Mariners. So the teams that don't spend, now Kansas City's right there. They spent $147 million, okay?
1: Mm-hmm.
2: Now they have some really good young players too, and Bobby Witt Jr. is one of the more exciting players in the sport. And they've got some older guys like Salvador Perez, et cetera. Milwaukee's sort of there. They're a little further back, $131 million. Then you got Cincinnati, Colorado, Minnesota, Pittsburgh at $107, since you talked about them. The Cardinals are only spending $99
1: million. Oh, that's embarrassing.
2: Washington, Oakland, or Sacramento, whatever the hell they are.
1: Yeah, whoever,
2: A's.
1: The future Vegas team.
2: Yeah, the White Sox. And then Cleveland and Miami.
1: Who's the lowest payroll? Is it Miami?
4: Cleveland,
2: yes.
4: Isn't it? Oh.
2: And $74
1: million. 74?
4: Yeah, Cleveland's like 80.
2: Oh, and Tampa Bay. Tampa Bay is also in there. Now, they're third lowest right
1: now.
2: Oh,
1: my God. I think the Savannah Bananas spend more than $74 million
2: right.
1: a year on player payroll.
4: Hey, but you know what? Tampa Bay went to the World Series not too long ago. The Indians have been in, Guardians have been in the playoffs every year for the past, 6 years?
2: And the Marlins, actually, to their credit, have been in the playoffs in two of the last 4 years, even with the lowest payroll.
3: And by the way, Tampa Bay is the best team in the American League while doing
2: right now they are, yeah.
0: Did you know that, Cappy?
1: I didn't know that.
0: Look at Bergman dropping stats on your
1: all
0: face.
1: Kinds of baseball bombs.
2: Yeah. So, but I do think the only way they get the only way, and I don't know if it's still going to happen, right? It's still going to be a dogfight, right? Because they've never had a salary cap. And the only way to entice the players is that there has to be a floor. Because if you're raising the floor, that means all the salaries are still going to go up.
1: Mm-hmm. Yeah, I think
2: For the guys at the bottom particularly.
1: But it is interesting that when you start a negotiation like this, in any negotiation that you're in life, you know, you sort of aim high. So if you said, hey, look, realistically, they're only going to pay me $100, but I might as well ask them for $10,000. So you might as well start super high and know that they're going to bring you back down. The Major League Baseball is coming out from the very beginning going, this is it, salary cap. It almost makes me feel like they know they're not going to get one, so they might as well ask for one, know that they're not going to get it, but they'll get something that's close enough that makes them feel good about it.
2: Oh, I think they're going to try to get it.
1: Well, they should try to get it.
2: I think they're going to get it, or we're going to get a strike. That's what's going
3: to
2: happen.
3: Why the Dodgers have to win this year so we can be champions for like the next 3 years?
1: When there's no baseball?
3: Yeah, there's no baseball.
1: Mm-hmm.
3: Yeah. We will get to Bergie's Oregon in 60 seconds, but first, shit on him. Tell us about our friends at Cadillac in Beverly Hills.
2: Yep, for sure. Before we get to Bergie's three things from the Dodgers last night, we've teamed up with the finest dealership in America, Cadillac of Beverly Hills. We know Cadillac, but when's the last time you've driven one? Well, listen, I've been lucky to drive a number of different Cadillacs thanks to our friends at Cadillac of Beverly Hills. My favorite, the Lyric, man. 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
3: I just want to say this about the Lyric. So when I'm in a Tesla Uber, I get nauseous.
2: Oh, my God. It's like...
4: Me too. I cancel them.
3: But I was in a Cadillac Lyric the other day as an Uber, and I'm in the back seat, as smooth as could be.
2: Oh, my God. This is not, like, anti-Tesla, because I get it, why people like Teslas. Bro, every time I get in an Uber in a Tesla, I want to throw up.
3: Yeah.
2: Like, I swear to God, I feel every bump
3: so light in the back.
4: Oh,
3: really?
4: It sways.
1: I never even notice it.
4: Yeah, and it's like they barely press the accelerator, and it's like...
3: It goes. It's very jerky.
4: I literally cancel them now when I get
2: down. And you can totally feel every pothole in the road. Where the Cadillac, I swear to God, you don't feel anything. I'm like, did they fix the roads? Like, I'm not even joking when I say that. It's such a difference. So get yourself a Cadillac at Cadillac of Beverly Hills. Go to CadillacBeverlyHills.com. And, you know, maybe Cappy, your daughter one day.
3: Well, this is a whole thing. We can get into this later.
1: Don't even get me started.
3: But it's 7:33.
1: Yeah.
2: Can get a Cadillac at Cadillac of Beverly Hills.
3: You watch the Blue Review each weekday at 6:30 a.m. with Gregory Arthur Bergman and Marcus Grant, presented by LAX. Time for Bergie's three things on the Dodgers.
5: The Dodgers.
6: So we talked about Shohei Ohtani and how he was very upset with himself for throwing
5: Shohei
6: six
5: Ohtani
6: no-hit innings. It was such a terrible outing for him, going six no-hit innings.
1: Well, he did give up a run, you know.
6: He did give up a run.
1: It was earned. It was an earned run.
6: And it pushed him up to .82.
1: Yeah, terrible.
6: The guy's incredible. But there are other things that were happening in that game last night that are pretty important. Teoscar Hernandez, who you mentioned earlier, Cappy, was running to first base, and he grabbed his hamstring. He's going to be out for at least a few weeks, and now they have to figure out what they're going to do with that spot. So Alex Call is going to go to left field. He's going to get a lot of the playing time there.
1: By the way, he showed off a lot of range last night in right field.
6: He sure did, and he just gets hit. He has, I like to say it this way, he has professional at-bats,
1: too. Hey.
6: Yeah. So he's going to get a lot of playing time there. Hesung Kim played a little bit of left field yesterday also. Showed off his speed, had a great catch that was going out of play that he had to sprint over for. That's where his speed comes into play. So he's going to get some time there, but they're going to have to bring somebody up. There's only a few people that they can bring up that are on the 40-man roster. So it's a guy named Tyler Fitzgerald, who's an infielder, can play a little bit of outfield. Ryan Ward, who was the MVP of the PCL last year and has not been playing very well. He was already up earlier this year, came up, had a double. So he's probably the most likely to come up. And then there's one other, Alec Thomas, which I tried to look him up. He was just brought over from the Diamondbacks earlier this year in May, at the beginning of May. And I can't find stats on him at all. I looked everywhere. I've gone on MLB.com. I went on Baseball Reference. He's in the Arizona Complex League, and for some reason, they just don't have stats on what he does.
3: Hmm.
6: But who he is when he was with the Diamondbacks was a good defensive player who does not hit the ball very well.
1: You know, the Teoscar thing last night, when he walked back from first base, I thought, how bad is this? I'm not really sure, because it wasn't.
6: He didn't
1: look like he was limping too bad, but then when he got into the dugout, he took his helmet, and he was going to put his helmet into his cubby, and he started pounding his helmet on the cubby, and that intimated, okay, he knows he's hurt. He knows this is worse than what it kind of looked like when he was just walking back from first base.
6: And Doc did say that he is going on the IL. So there's another person that could possibly come in. We talked about him earlier in the year. I think, Sedano, you talked about him a little bit. As James Tibbs III, who is in AAA and has been destroying.
4: James Tibbs III.
6: That's
4: a great name.
6: They got him from Boston in the trade for Dustin May, and Boston got him for the Rafael Devers trade from San Francisco, and he's a very high-level prospect, but he's not on the 40-man, so they'd have to make a move in order to get him onto the 40-man. So that it's really, I think it will depend on whether Teoscar's out for a long time, and they want to give somebody a long runway in that left field.
1: But aren't the Teoscar injury and also the Kike injury, now they're sort of related, you know, because Kike's such a versatile guy who can play in so many places, so if you had lost Teoscar, but you still had Kike, you might be like, oh, okay, maybe,
6: right.
1: You know?
6: Yeah, but Heslon Kim, so Alex Freeland came up, who's been up for the team for a while. He came up, so he's doing that. He's doing that type of role at second base. He's going to play it until Tommy Edman comes back. Heslon Kim was going to go down, but he's now more important because of the versatility you're talking about, having a guy that can play outfield and play
1: and did
6: the
1: Freeland made that play yet last night where he had to dive to first base?
6: It was beautiful.
1: Yeah.
6: It was, if the ball was over Freddie Freeman's head, he backed him. Freeland backed Freddie up, got to him, and was able to dive and get the out at first.
1: Yeah.
6: That saved the no hitter for Shohei at the same time. There's also Andy Pajes. We talked a little bit about him, but he's basically solved the two hole curse at this point.
2: No, basically what happens is that every Cuban you know has saved you, Bergman. Whether it's Fernando Mendoza, Andy Pajes, or me. That's
1: George,
2: the reality.
1: Every Cuban you know has saved your ass.
6: Fernando Mendoza is going to save me, and I'm very appreciative of it. Andy Pajes, very appreciative of it. And yes, Sedano, you too are saving me.
1: You should try and find more Cubans in your life. You should find more Cubans in your life.
6: Absolutely. And he's been great. He's going to be an all-star. He has 50 RBIs. He's the first player at 50 RBIs.
1: Oh,
6: been fantastic.
1: I mean, I could hear Sedano ramping up and raising his voice.
5: He came out of nowhere.
1: Where's he going with this whole thing? Every Cuban you know.
2: Wow. Sorry, I had to take a phone call. My mom called me. Sorry.
1: How's
6: mom?
1: Even his mother is Cuban.
6: That's
1: she saved your ass.
6: She saved me, too.
1: Right?
2: Yeah.
6: I wouldn't be where I was without her. So Andy Pajes solving the two-hole. Nobody in that spot has done well anything this year. And through two games in the two-hole, Andy Pajes has two home runs. He's 6 of 9. He's been fantastic. And, again, still plays a great defense. Big series tomorrow, though. They play the Phillies come into town. They miss Christopher Sanchez, which is very, very important because he is one of the best pitchers in the game right now and fighting Shohei for that Cy Young spot. There's another. Also, Shohei on the Cy Young also is a little bit interesting because he needs to hit a certain threshold of innings, and it doesn't seem like he's going to get there.
2: Is it 150?
6: Well, it's 162 because you need one inning per game played.
1: Okay.
2: Huh.
1: And you don't. He's what's he on pace for right now? You have any idea?
6: 145, 150.
1: Really?
2: Oh, wow.
6: Yeah. So he's on. So if he would have gone one more inning, he would have been kind of like on the pace, but he's probably going to end up around that 150 mark. So
4: he'll
6: it's going
4: to. Don't you think if he's like, this is my goal that I set out to get this year, Dave, nice guy, Dave, you better put me in. You better keep me in here because he's not going to fall short by a couple innings. That would be travesty.
6: It would, but also he has another goal in mind, and after every World Series so far, he's gone up to Andrew Freeman and said, that's one, that's two. He told Andrew Freeman that he's going to get him a World Series ring for every year he's under contract.
4: Hey, why not do both?
1: Oh, that's very ambitious.
5: Well, there's going to be a strike, so I mean.
1: Yeah, right.
2: he's not going to be able to deal with that.
1: Sorry, I didn't get you those rings. We weren't playing.
6: Hopefully they fixed it. Yeah. But so they big series against the Phillies. The Phillies have been really, really good over the last couple of weeks.
2: Don Mattingly, dude, has turned that thing around. Since, they were a disaster.
1: And still got the interim tag.
6: And still has, eventually he's going to probably take him off of that. Also, his son is in the GM, Preston Mattingly. Is above him. So it's GM and coach, son and father.
1: That's pretty cool.
6: Yeah, that's pretty cool,
1: so
6: right?
1: So dad is under the son.
6: Yeah, but they just swept your Padres.
1: Yes, they did. Not sure.
6: And the Padres, after having that half-game lead, San Diego was so happy.
1: Oh, look at us.
6: We're in first place.
1: And
6: they're
1: now
6: four and a half back.
1: Not only that.
6: They're in third.
1: Right, because Arizona caught them. That's exactly right. That's why I'm telling you. That's why that series between the Padres and the Dodgers, I'm like, this is so good. They'll win the first game. Then they'll get smoked. And everybody will come back down to reality. And start to realize that Manny Machado is the worst investment of all time.
6: Yeah,
1: so that's another piece of commentary for another day.
6: He has a huge contract still, and he's terrible now.
1: Terrible.
6: And so, Tatis and him, so bad.
1: Awful. Put it this way, when Bogarts is the best of the three of them, then you know you got problems.
6: Yeah, honestly.
1: So,
6: all right, those are my three things.
7: Thank you, Bergie.
2: Okay. Michelle Smallman will probably have a lot to say about this baseball stuff. We can get into that with her. She's coming up next, no?
7: Absolutely right. Michelle Smallman. She also had the Michelle Smallman Spelling Bee Challenge this morning on the show.
1: Oh, really?
7: Which Evan got his ass kicked by Chris Canty.
1: Mm-hmm.
7: But Chris Canty's a smart guy. He went to Virginia.
1: Okay.
2: Yeah, Evan, let me tell you something. Virginia is a tough school to get into.
7: So. Yeah, exactly. But as Sinano said, a Cuban saved Bergie's life. Sinano also kind of saved my life, too. He's my agent. You know who else saved my life?
1: Who's that?
7: 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Your health is the real MVP. 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
15: 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And Sedano, just to be clear, when we made those changes to the app, it wasn't to sabotage the show. I just knew you'd yell at Morales. 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Also, serious question. If I get unsighted, can I join Phi Beta Kappa? Carry on, guys.
16: By the way, those changes to the app are the Sedano and Cap tile is important because at 9 a.m. when we go digital only, you got to click the tile. We're no longer on the listen live at the 9 a.m. hour. And Sedano
2: or
16: was
2: you
16: upset.
2: Can just click the Sedano and Cap tile from the beginning.
16: Exactly.
1: Mm-hmm. That's the way to do it.
16: Well, yeah, listen, hey, man.
1: Hey, man.
16: Do it.
1: Hey, man.
16: You haven't done a hey, man in a while.
1: I know. It's been a little bit. We haven't had Sedano give us a hey, man, like in the middle of some rant that he's on.
16: On this day in 1995, Cappy, 95, the number one hit, Bone Thugs.
1: Oh, yeah.
16: The Crossroads.
2: Oh, you nailed it.
16: Today is also...
2: You hit it right at the right spot.
16: Oh, I try to hit it at the right spot. It's not as easy as it used to be.
1: Yeah.
16: It's
1: been a hard
16: today
1: time,
16: is...
2: By the way, quick correction. The first offer was made by the MLBPA, the Players Association. That was the one about the salary floor and raising the... player salaries in the minimum. Major League Baseball's proposal is coming today, and theirs will have the salary cap. So, but I would imagine that if you're Major League Baseball, you know if you're going to ask for a salary cap, you're going to have to understand to raise the floor.
1: Of course.
2: Hence why Manfred said what he said on McAfee yesterday.
1: Absolutely. And by the way, going from, you said it was 800,000 minimum to 1.5
2: million. To about 1.5.
1: I mean, you're doubling the minimum. So that's... That's pretty damn good.
16: Today is also International Burger Day. Now, I'm alone tonight in downtown L.A. Cappy is going back to South.
1: Or so I think.
16: Well, you got to let us know.
1: Right,
16: I told you this last night. We were going to extend the hotel room.
1: Hey, look, if I have to, I'll sleep in my car. All right?
16: You're not sleeping in my room.
1: I'll sleep in your room. Yes,
16: no,
1: I will.
16: No, come on, man.
1: Yes, I will.
3: I got an extra room. You want a bed?
16: Yeah, sleep at...
3: There's a third one.
1: Sleep at Bergie's?
16: Yeah.
1: Me, Bergie, and Mean Gene, huh?
3: That's right.
16: Yeah, exactly.
3: Get a bottle of wine, hang out. And
16: yeah.
1: Okay.
3: See where the night takes us.
1: All right.
16: But a lot of places are running specials. I think Shake Shack's running like an international burger special.
1: Yeah.
16: Burger Day special. Mm-hmm. I might walk over there.
1: Sounds
16: it's
1: pretty
16: part
1: good.
16: Part of my walk.
1: Sounds really good.
16: Do they do lettuce wrap? Because you did lettuce wrap last night at the dog.
1: Yeah, it was good. Yeah, you feel so different after a burger when you don't have the bread and the fries. I've replaced fries with green beans because I want the sensation of picking up a fry and eating a fry.
16: Right.
1: But a green bean is a really nice vegetable replacement.
16: Listen, sometimes you just got to close your eyes and pretend. It's
1: right.
16: Okay.
1: Yeah. So that's what I did last night. Oh, today's National Burger Day, huh?
16: Yeah. Oh, Sedano, Michelle Smallman is not answering. She's going to blow us off, I think.
1: Come on. Really?
16: I don't know, man. She used to work with Sedano, and she was DeMarco Farr's producer way back when.
1: Mm-hmm.
16: You think she'd have more respect for ESPN LA?
1: Right. No doubt. And listen, and to come on today, and we were talking about all these baseball teams and what they spend, and... George, didn't you say the Cardinals were under $100 million in payroll? So that's, I mean, listen, when you start thinking about why is my team no longer relevant, why is my team no longer capable of competing, more often than not, you could just look at their payroll and go, oh, that's why. Because they're spending less than $100 million on player payroll.
3: Do you still have that list, Sedano, in front of you? Or
1: I do.
3: So the NL Central is the Brewers, the Cardinals, the Reds, and the Pirates are all underneath that threshold, right?
2: Correct.
3: I don't know. Where are the Cubs? Are they above it?
2: They're above, yes.
3: They're above. So four of the five teams in the NL Central are below it, but they all have winning records.
1: How about that?
3: Kind of crazy.
1: That is a little bit crazy. But you can have a winning record during the regular season, and as we saw last year with what happened to the Brewers, you could win your division. You could be a perennial playoff team. Yeah.
3: And the Guardians.
1: Mm-hmm. The Gardos.
3: Gardos.
1: As they're affectionately referred to.
4: You could win the pennant or at least, you know, get there.
1: Yeah,
16: thank you, Lindsay.
4: I'm just saying.
1: Back
4: I'm just
1: to
4: saying. You.
1: You
4: act like it's like, I don't know, because I always was mad at like Indians ownership because they never spend the money. But at the end of the day, like they do a pretty good job of what
2: they're
4: they
2: in
4: have.
2: The mix.
4: Yeah.
1: But I will tell you guys this. You know, back in the, I'll call it the older days. I'll say 20 years ago, when the Padres, as an example, were always telling their fan base, "We have no money, we can't compete." and they would have to just put a Band-Aid around a team, and they would be making smart, shrewd moves, and they would win the division. You know, this is 2006, 7, 8, 9, like in that neighborhood. But it only took like,
4: seven.
1: Thank you. It only took like 85 games to win the division back then. But they convinced the fan base. And by the way, this isn't just in San Diego. It could have been in St. Louis. It could be in Milwaukee. It could be in Tampa Bay. You convince your fan base, we cannot compete financially. So come and enjoy the games, have a cold beer, have a hot dog, enjoy Major League Baseball. But just understand, we can't compete financially. And then you know what happened? We all found out that's a big lie. That's not true. It just takes the right owner with the right checkbook. And it doesn't matter if you're in San Diego or if you're in Tampa Bay or if you're in Seattle or if you're in Milwaukee. It doesn't matter if you're in Denver, Colorado. The bottom line is if you have rich enough owners who are committed to winning, then they will spend the money.
16: But the asterisk there is you have to have rich enough owners that have other businesses to where the funding of their team isn't, or the, I should say this, the funding of their lifestyle is not reliant on the revenue of the team.
1: 100%, you're exactly right. And that, when you bring it all home, and it doesn't really matter what sport you're talking about, think about it from the Lakers perspective. The Buss family, as an example, their wealth was tied up in the Laker organization.
16: Right.
1: So they're not real estate moguls that have, you know, thousands and thousands of apartment complexes or malls around the country. That's why, just again, as an example, I'll use the Padres. The Padres were just sold for nearly $4 billion. That's why a guy like Artie Moreno is, you know, for all the fans that are screaming in Anaheim, sell the team, sell the team. Yeah, I'll sell the team, but when the time is right.
16: He was a wealthy man before. I don't think his lifestyle is reliant on the Angels. I didn't just think he's a guy who, and knowing that organization and dealing with them like 25 years ago when they launched their radio station, they just know a business. In the billboard business, which Artie and his team were amazingly successful at.
1: Mm-hmm.
16: He was able to buy the Angels for $184 million.
1: Right.
16: Quite an investment when you now think he's going to get $4.5 billion if he sells.
1: Absolutely.
16: But they think they can run baseball, radio, TV, like the billboard business, and that has shown to not be successful.
1: Right. But to your point, if you are Major League Baseball, you would rather, at this point, I think, start to have franchises be sold because certain owners don't have the money and the wealth to reinvest into the organization. So if you could say, hey, look, the Padres sold for $3.9 billion, the Pirates might sell for, I'm just making up a number here, let's just call it $4 billion, just as an example. And then after the Pirates would be sold, let's say the Angels would be sold for $4.5 billion. And then let's say the next organization that comes up for sale is $4.6 billion. The point is, everybody's valuation continues to rise, but the most important part would be we're getting rid of the Bob Nuttings of the world. Bob Nutting is the guy who owns the Pittsburgh Pirates. Bob Nutting owns a publication company with tiny little newspapers in all kinds of tiny little towns. Well, get rid of that guy because he's only worth $1.5 billion and go sell the team to Mark Cuban, as an example, who's worth $5 billion.
4: Well,
1: so you want to get richer owners.
4: You don't even necessarily have to get rid of them, though, because now all of these teams are taking on minority investors. Like Travis Kelce, yesterday they announced that he's now investing in the Guardians. I know that a couple years ago there was another really, you know, a huge like investment firm, whatever, similar to Mark Walters and what they do. And these equity firms taking on like partial ownership of teams, and that's how they get money.
1: But
2: yeah,
1: but,
2: yeah, and that's not new. I mean, we saw, I think it was like maybe like 10 years ago, the Dolphins owner, Stephen Ross, did the same thing. Like
1: lots of
2: Mark Anthony,
1: right.
2: Serena
4: it's
2: Williams,
4: very now,
1: like Gloria Estefan.
4: Way more than
2: yeah, right. All
4: now.
2: These but celebrities that wanted just a small piece.
4: Yeah.
2: Right.
1: But you know what that is though? Can I just tell you guys? That's not really money that's going into baseball players. That's money that's becoming liquidity for the owner. So, Lindsay, while your point is well made, it's not like Travis Kelce just showed up with $300 or $400 million. Travis Kelce probably put in, you know, $3, $4, $5 million so that he has the ability to say, I'm part of the ownership group, you know? But it's not like big money. It's liquidity for the owner. And that's kind of the problem.
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17: Quack, quack.
16: Coming up at 8:15, Vince Goodwill. He's the ESPN senior NBA writer. He's going to join us, and we'll continue some NBA conversation with him as we get ready for
2: Wait,
16: the game.
2: But we got to get into this Matthew Stafford appearance on McAfee yesterday. Oh, he's just making burgies. Let me tell you, that Matthew, the McAfee appearances for football are really ruining Burgie today. Because
3: all over the place.
2: There's a Patrick Mahomes update in there from Adam Schefter, and there's a Matthew Stafford, Ty Simpson love fest situation going on, apparently.
16: We'll get to that in 3 minutes and 30 seconds. But first, Cappy, let's talk about our new partner, Carta.
1: I'm so happy to talk about these guys. 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
16: 8:02, good morning.
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1: Come on.
16: On this day in 1983, Cap, the number one hit, Irene Cara, or maybe Irene Cara, Flashdance from the movie What a Feeling.
1: Oh, yeah.
16: Also, happy birthday. Of course, we lost him in 2024.
1: Who's that?
16: Jerry West.
1: Oh.
16: Wow. One of the greatest Lakers of all time and one of the greatest executives of all time.
1: What a feeling. You know, yesterday was also 2 years, I believe, from when Bill Walton died.
16: Yeah.
1: So you have these legends of L.A. basketball. Bill, Big Bill yesterday. Jerry West today. Well, that's too bad.
16: Vince Goodwill from ESPN will join us around 8:15 this morning. 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All right, Matthew Stafford was on with McAfee yesterday. We teased it going in, and let's set it up, Cappy.
1: So here's the thing. You know, we're talking about Stafford, and he's coming off of the news from a week ago, which was his new contract, which was signed through 2027, which I think kind of answered a lot of questions for people. You know, like, is this really going to be Stafford's last year? They drafted Ty Simpson. Is this the year of the handoff? But now Stafford is signed for the next 2 years for $105 million with, like, real legitimate MVP starting quarterback, I don't care how old he is, kind of money at $50-plus million a year. So, of course, McAfee has him on last night and asks him about Ty Simpson and what it is going to be like to now mentor his heir apparent. And here's what Matthew Stafford had to say.
25: I mean, I'm in there with him, you know, in the meeting room on the practice field, trying to share as much knowledge as I can. Listen, I was a big fan of Ty when he was playing at Alabama. I sent him a text after, you know, he got drafted and said, really enjoyed watching you play. Just you were in the wrong jersey. You know, weren't a dog. So, but I did enjoy watching him play. He's a talented kid. I'm going to do everything I can to get this team ready to play, to win. But at the same time, share some of the knowledge that I've gained throughout my career, because I wouldn't be in the seat that I am right now if I didn't have people that were helping me out along the way, too. So I'm happy to do that. But he has been a sponge, man. He's looking to get better and really. Really, that's everybody on our team, all the young guys that we picked.
1: Yeah, it's very easy when you are a 37 going on 38 year old quarterback and you've got a 2 year deal worth over $100 million and you've got a Super Bowl ring and you've got Hall of Fame credentials and you know how good the team is that they don't even need to draft anybody in the first round to help you. They're drafting for the future. You can be that kind of secure player when you've got a young guy. He's not here to take your job. He's here to replace you when you finally decide you're done. And there's no pressure. There is no competition. This is not Minnesota between Kyler Murray and J.J. McCarthy. This isn't even the Raiders, where you've got Mendoza, who is your first overall pick, but you've got a legitimate, real starting quarterback who could still play right now. There is no competition. So if you are Matthew Stafford, you can have that sort of security where you can share all of your knowledge with your eventual replacement.
3: Yeah, it's different than when it was in, you know, in Green Bay when it was Favre to Rodgers, because Favre was looking at Rodgers like, this guy wants to take my job. No matter how long it's going to take, he wants to take my job at some point and doesn't want to pass on any of that knowledge. It's nice to see that Stafford does want to pass on the knowledge, and because he's very, like what you're saying, he's secure. He knows that if I want to be here for 5 years, I'm here for 5 years, and this kid's going to sit. I'll talk to him as much as I want to, but at the same time, I know that I'm going to be here as long as I want to be here. They're going to continue giving me contracts over and over again until I'm like, you know what, I don't want to do it anymore.
1: And the other thing about that security that Stafford has is he knows he's got the backing of the organization, yep, at least for right now. Like when you were Aaron Rodgers and they drafted Jordan Love, you're thinking to yourself, I've still got a lot of football left in me. Why are you guys doing this? The other thing that Aaron Rodgers thought back then was, aren't you trying to help me win a Super Bowl right now?
3: Get me a receiver for the first time ever in the first round.
1: Right. So when you were Aaron Rodgers, it upset you. I'm not so sure that he was worried that Jordan Love was about to take his job, hardly. But it just helped me win now, not prepare the organization for the future. But the Packers always thought about their organization, not about the individual player, which is, by the way, that's where my opinions get shaped on the LeBron versus the Lakers thing. If I'm the Lakers, I think about us, the future of our organization. I don't think about one individual player and having to kowtow to that player. I think more about us.
3: Yeah, but the Rams don't do that. The Rams they're trying to do the two things at once. They're trying to think about the future while also making sure that Stafford's happy, which they should be doing. I mean, DeMarco on the afternoon show has said at times that if Stafford doesn't have another huge year, another MVP type year, mm-hmm, they're going to just let him walk.
1: Oh, absolutely.
16: By the way, the DeMarco and Travis afternoon show weekdays at 3.
1: If Stafford all of a sudden this year is not the player he was last year, doesn't mean he has to win an MVP. It doesn't mean
3: MVP level.
1: Right. But if Stafford if there's a major drop off in performance, yeah, the Rams, that it's a cutthroat business. And they'll say, hey, listen, we love you, man, but it's time to go. But I think that they signed Stafford now until the end of 27, thinking, you know what? He's going to play till nearly 40. And at least for the Rams, he's going to play till nearly 40. And listen, this could be a year where if the Rams, we obviously know SoFi and LA are going to host the Super Bowl. If the Rams get to and win the Super Bowl, I could see Matthew Stafford saying, I'm now good. Yeah. I've got another year. I could still make another $50 million. But guess what? Matthew Stafford can make that money up no problem because he could walk right into a network. He's good looking. He's smart. He's articulate.
16: Very charismatic.
1: Yeah,
3: very charismatic.
16: Exactly. He's the kind of guy, he walks in, his Schwanz has already been there for 12 minutes.
1: Oh, really?
3: Sedano's not here.

0: was like 20 years ago. I mean, maybe I'm exaggerating. Maybe it was 15, 16 years ago. Drew Brees won a Super Bowl a long time ago.
1: 2010 season? 2011?
0: And Drew Brees?
2: Rodgers won it in what? 2008?
0: 2009?
1: 2009, somewhere
0: around. So the thing is like you look at Drew Brees just as an example. You tell me, other than Peyton Manning, who is the most famous? Oh, let me rephrase that. Other than Peyton Manning and Tom Brady,
2: okay,
0: who is the most famous former NFL quarterback who every time you turn on your television, he's on there for a TV commercial? To me, it's Drew Brees.
2: Yeah, he's there a lot. Yep.
0: He's very well liked. He's considered very humble, Americana sort of a guy. Married, good wife, that's good looking, blonde, with the kids. And so Drew Brees is everywhere. That could be Matthew Stafford if he wins another Super Bowl with the Rams. He could make so much more money in his post-football life because he's a good-looking guy, he's a family guy,
1: charismatic.
0: He's a
1: charismatic. He's the kind of guy that he walks into a room, his Schwanz has been there for 12 minutes.
0: 12 minutes,
2: like,
0: easily.
2: I feel like that just started.
0: Right, no, that happened.
2: It didn't get stepped on either.
0: Right, he's L.A., you know, I mean, versus, you know, a guy like Brees who was New Orleans. I'm just saying that Matthew Stafford could be the next generation of famous NFL quarterbacks who in their post-football life can broadcast, can do TV commercials. He make more money off the football field
2: than on
0: the football field.
2: But he's got a team right now that can do this for the next 3 years. Stick with it.
1: 12 minutes. Been there already.
0: Yeah.
1: 8:11 in the morning on a Thursday.
3: Quack, quack.
1: 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Vince Goodwill, senior NBA writer from ESPN, will join us in about 3.5 minutes. But first, Cappy, let's talk about our friends at the Wellness Company.
0: Seems like every time I show somebody this medical emergency kit, everybody's like so impressed. When I open it up, first of all, it's a great carry case. But when I open it up and you see all the different medications that you might need in your life, by the way, I got news for you. I haven't touched them yet. Thank goodness. I mean, I hate to, you know, man, knock on wood. I haven't need to touch them yet. But here's what's going to happen. Summer's coming. Here it is. You're going to go on a family vacation, road trip, whatever, and somebody in the family is going to get sick. And you're going to be on the road, and you're going to be trying to call your doctor, and you're going to be trying to figure out what pharmacy can I possibly go to, and you're going to be dealing with your insurance, and you don't need to deal with any of that stuff because you've got the medical emergency kit so that you can start taking your medications to get you better. 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
8: 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But Cappy, on this day in 1977, Sting up front, the band The Police was formed. And of course, everybody knows Every Breath You Take. We all know that. Probably their biggest hit. But I like So Lonely by The Police.
10: Also, Roxanne, I would say, is probably
8: Roxanne's
10: one
8: good
10: of the
8: too.
10: Biggest hits.
8: Wrapped around your finger?
10: Mm-hmm. Well, that whole album.
8: Message in a Bottle?
10: Yeah. What album? This is the early 80s, but that album was like one of their biggest. I should know the name of it. But anyway, yeah, hit after hit after hit.
8: After hit. Sedano is back. He missed the Rams conversation, but we'll get into it in the digital hour.
10: Got more.
8: Next hour. But right now, he's on the line. ESPN.com NBA senior writer Vince Goodwill joins the show, Sedano.
11: I like to call him Vinny Goodwill. I know he goes by Vincent these days, sometimes even Vince, but you're always going to be Vinny to me, as you know this, Vinny.
12: Clearly, I cannot get anybody to respect my branding now. But yes, it's all good. How y'all doing, man?
11: We're good. So real quick, I mean, you've been on a lot of the East beat this year. You've been all over the map on NBA, but I would say more East than West this year. Particularly, you've been honed in on the Knicks recently, for sure. Here in L.A., there is a lot of chatter about how to build a roster around Luka Doncic. Now, Luka Doncic's former teammate, Jalen Brunson, is leading the Knicks charge at the moment. There are some similarities to their game, particularly on the defensive end. How would you advise the Lakers to take a page out of the Knicks book in regards to building a roster around Luka in light of the success the Knicks have had building around Brunson?
12: Let this be known that in May of 2026, the Knicks are now the model of roster building in the NBA.
11: Yeah.
12: Insane, right? But I think if there's one thing that you have to do, no matter what the deficiencies are of your best player, you have to lean into that. Like, the one thing the Knicks have been transparent about, guys, is that Jalen Brunson is our guy. Okay, so that means we are trading Julius Randle because we want Jalen Brunson to be the dominant personality in the locker room. And that was like the final piece. But the other pieces that made sense was, oh, we're going to bring in Josh Hart, a wing defender who can play up or down. We're going to bring in OG Anunoby, a wing defender who can play up or down. Then we're going to also bring in Mikal Bridges, a wing defender who can't play up or down, but he can play his position, and he's reasonably switchable where he can take on some of those point of attack matchups. I say that to say we know Jalen Brunson is not a defensively inclined ball player, similar to Luka Doncic. But those guys don't have a problem fighting over screens and doing the little things to protect him so that he can be his best self late in games, which also means that they have to really rock with him on a personal level, on a professional level. They got to be able to play for him. You got to get guys who are okay playing for Luka Doncic, not like being in service of, but almost like this is our quarterback. We got to play for this guy because we can't win unless he's his best self. And also Karl Towns, you give him space and everything else. So there is a model, but I'll also say this. As much as the NBA is a copycat league, every champion is an anomaly in itself. You can't build a team the way Oklahoma City's built their team. If the Knicks win, you can't build a team the way that they've been built. You can't build the San Antonio Spurs because they have a 7'4" alien that you can't find anywhere else. So every champion, in theory, is an anomaly. You just have to find a way to build around the greatest talents of your superstar if you have one.
10: Yeah, Vincent, I think that's a really good point that, you know, we can look at Oklahoma City and San Antonio and think, well, gosh, the Lakers got to try and build like what they've done. But by the time the Lakers would be able to do it, this trend perhaps will have changed. So you have to think ahead of what can we do to get past these guys. And that brings me to this question, which is, can you give us some of the history? George probably knows this, but I, who, and many of the Laker fans may not, tell us the story about Leon Rose and this gentleman, Worldwide West, and how they got to the front office of the Knicks and how they created some patience to get the Knicks to where they are today.
12: So you want me to speak about the Loch Ness Monster himself, Bigfoot himself on ESPN's airwaves? Are you trying to get the people knocked at my door? Like, do you know how this works? No, I'm just joking. Worldwide West and Leon Rose, they're involved in, they have CAA Roots, Creative Arts Agency. And that is the number one agency representing basketball players, the most powerful one. So they had a lot of dealings with the Knicks from the agency side through the years. And once you started seeing the trend of, you know, the Bob Myers going from agency to front office executive, the teams used to do that because the agents have the relationships. And you need relationships to recruit stars. You need relationships to be able to keep stars, in, not keep stars in line, but keep an organization in line. So when you had a Bob Myers and that level of success, it made sense for the Knicks with the relationship they had with CAA and Worldwide West and Leon Rose to tab them when they had trouble recruiting and keeping stars and developing a vision. And the number one thing is with the Knicks, whatever front office person you have, you have to have the trust of James Dolan so that James Dolan doesn't get in your way and force you to change directions or speed up a process that you've implemented. And that's been Leon Rose's and Worldwide West, if they're, you know, a duo, that's been their greatest talent is give us time. We're, you know, we're going to stay the course. Now Leon Rose did not want to fire Tom Thibodeau. That was James Dolan. Now, Dolan comes in and does that, and Leon Rose couldn't stop that. But that's been the only thing, by and large, that he's meddled in, and it seemingly has worked out to the Knicks' benefit with Mike Brown.
11: And, Cap, to first of all, great job calling him Vincent to keep with his brand.
10: Well, listen, you don't want to brand this guy. You call him Vinny.
11: I go back to the day when he was Vinny.
10: I understand.
11: He's Vincent because he's big time.
10: I understand.
11: Okay, and I get that. You can call him Vincent, right. And that's good. You keep his branding. I'll keep it real.
10: But I just want to say one thing. This is my first time talking to this young man right here, okay? And my natural inclination is to call him Vincenzo. But because the man wants to be called Vincent, his mama call him Vincent, I'm going to call him Vincent.
11: All right, there you go. Now, just for, to add to his point, Leon Rose particularly has a long history with the Knicks. You know, most notably, I would call it, when Carmelo Anthony, who he represented, went from Denver to the Knicks. So Leon Rose brokered that deal between James Dolan and Masai Ujiri and the Denver Nuggets back then when Carmelo wanted to go to New York. So that the relationship it goes way, way back. And Carmelo's just the most notable of those relationships. But, Vince, let me ask you this. So with that said, you know, I will ask you a Lakers-specific question now in regards to roster construction, okay? They've got Austin Reeves as a free agent. LeBron James is a free agent. They've got salary cap space. They've got guys in their roster they probably want to bring back, maybe like a Marcus Smart, maybe like a Rui Hachimura. Where would you begin? Like, who would you bring back? Who would you not bring back if you were the Lakers and you're trying to build around Luka Doncic?
12: Well, the crazy thing is the Lakers have to answer the LeBron James question first and foremost. And this is a question for them. And usually, and George, you know this from being in Miami, every free agency with LeBron, has been about LeBron answering the question. Where do you want to go? Do you want to stay? But because LeBron is in this position where he's at his age, he cannot sign long-term contract. You don't know how long he wants to play, if he wants to play, and everything else. The reason for LeBron being the number one option is he has a $56 million cap hold that you cannot do your business unless you know exactly what's going to happen with him. Like, in theory, they have cap space. But if LeBron says, I want to come back, and this is the amount of money that I want, and even if you haven't negotiated the deal with him yet, that cap hold stays on until you reach an agreement with him, which limits whatever cap space you think you have. So you have to answer that question. Do you want LeBron back? What number is that? Are you going to renounce his rights to maximize your cap space because you want to go in a completely different direction away from LeBron, or LeBron wants to go away from you, or whatever it is? So that's the first order of business. And then you have to figure out, okay, Austin Reeves, you're the guy, you're the Robin to Batman here. What is that level of value? You know, are we going to ask Austin Reeves to take less than the max, even though this will be, you know, the first big contract that a player like him will sign, maybe the only sort of big contract a player like him will sign, and he will have multiple suitors because he's unrestricted and everything else, but the Lakers want to keep him. So you have to answer those two questions before even going about filling in the blanks of, let's get some rim guys, let's figure out, do we want to keep Marcus Smart because he's a Luka protector, so to speak, or Rui Hachimura because he can defend up or down like the New York Knicks guys. Like, you have to answer the Austin Reeves and LeBron questions before you go into any other type of business.
11: What would you do if you were Rob Pelinka?
12: Well, you are about to have me cursing. George, I don't know. You know what? If you're building with Luka Doncic and you are building for the long term, I don't know how LeBron helps you in the long term.
10: Preach.
12: I don't know if you send LeBron on his way. But also, you're the Lakers. You represent something greater than just right now.
10: Mm-hmm.
12: Can you afford to send LeBron on his way when you are the Lakers of Kobe Bryant and Magic Johnson and Shaquille O'Neal? Like, what you mean beyond just right now? So it's multiple questions that you have to ask. That's why it's not as simple as, LeBron, you make $58 million, and you're only going to play one or two more years, and you don't fit properly with what we're building with Luka Doncic. You got to answer those legacy questions, man, and that stuff is tricky.
10: Well, I mean, go back to the very first thing you said, Vincent. The Knicks, to give Jalen Brunson this team, they had to do?
12: They had to trade Julius Randle.
10: Because they needed to?
12: Establish a hierarchy and an order.
10: I rest my case, Your Honor.
11: Well, that's what Cappy's been saying forever. My thing on that, Vinny, is that that's a Luka Doncic problem. LeBron has handed over the reins to him. Like, that has been pretty clear, it feels like.
12: Right,
11: can't establish yourself as the leader when LeBron has willingly done that, that's a you problem to me.
12: True, but also LeBron has not taken a pay cut in over 10 years. Since the last pay cut that he took was when he was with the Miami Heat. And some people, if you are in high school, don't even know that LeBron has played with the Miami Heat. They think it's AI. That's how long this man has been playing, but that's how long it's been since he actually took a pay cut. So you
11: those
12: have
11: two titles ain't
12: yourself,
11: real. He got those were AI.
12: Right. It's a shocker, right? You know, my hairline was a few inches closer to my eyebrows. You know how long ago that was, how good I looked back then? But I
11: you were a good-looking man back then, I will say that.
10: Not any good-looking now?
11: No, he's all right now.
10: Oh, and now he's only all right.
11: He's all right.
10: Mm.
12: Black don't crack as long as you don't do crack, fellas. All right? And I know that's a little bit hard to say. But when you're in L.A., when you're LeBron, and you're making that money and you don't want to take a pay cut, does that answer the question already if you're Rob Pelinka? Can you afford to give LeBron the money that he wants?
11: Right. Well, Dave McMiniman has reported on this show and obviously in print that, you know, LeBron's amenable to it, but, like, it's got to be, like, what's the plan? You know what I mean? Like, you're asking me to take a pay cut for who? For what? It is going to be an interesting dance, and it's funny because I thought his Mind the Game podcast, or the most recent one with Steve Nash, at the time we kind of broke it down like the Zapruder film here, and I just said this is LeBron's first lob to Rob about, like, hey, you know, like, you know, I'm just going to figure it out, you know, if I want to play, maybe that'll be June, July, August. And I don't think he actually means that, but he's saying that like saying, hey, unless you send something over to me, I'm just going to take my time here.
12: Yeah, and guess what? This is an unfamiliar position for LeBron. Because, you know, if you've ever been dumped before or you've ever been quit on before, that ain't fun. But if you're the person that's used to doing the quitting, then you don't know what it's like to be on the other side. Mm-hmm. So the Lakers, in theory, could quit LeBron James. They could say, this relationship has been fun, and we got a championship out of it, but we want to move on. And what happens if they want to do that? Will Rob Pelinka, it's the messaging has always been, we would love for LeBron to finish his career as a Laker. It's never seemed like they've said, it's almost like they would rather LeBron retire than LeBron go somewhere else, so they don't have to have that on their hands. That's always what the messaging from when Jeannie Buss and Rob Pelinka always sort of seemed like, as opposed to, we want LeBron to be a Laker for life, play as long as you want, and all this. You know what I'm saying? It's a little bit different. The messaging, the verbiage is a little bit different, so that's why this is a lot trickier for the Lakers and LeBron. It's one of those things, I really don't want you to go, but I really don't want you to stay either.
10: Well, it's kind of one of those moments where, like, you're in a relationship and you're like, God, I got to get out of this relationship, but I don't want to be the person that breaks it off. But if all of a sudden she breaks it off with me, I'm going to act like I'm all upset and hurt. But in reality, she just did me a big favor. And so now, because the Lakers have new ownership.
12: You sound like you're speaking from experience, Kat.
10: You know, I mean, Vincent, I'm just saying, man, that, you know, sometimes, you know, you kind of want to end things, but you don't want to be the bad guy. That's all. And in this case, I think you're right. The Lakers would, I'm thinking that with new ownership, there is a possibility that somebody would like to end this relationship but doesn't want to be the bad guy, which is why they keep sending Rob Pelinka out there with his really cool jackets, looking like Rob Lowe, looking all hot, telling everybody what the right things are, not necessarily what I believe they're saying behind closed doors.
12: Do you mean hot as in, like, he looks hot like sweaty, or do you mean hot like attractive Hollywood hot?
10: No, I mean like hot like attractive Hollywood hot, just to be clear. I mean, he's beyond hot.
12: Gotcha. Okay, cool, yeah. Cool. Hey,
11: he's also a handsome man, I would say. Yeah.
12: But yeah, it is an uncomfortable spot because you have new ownership, right? And they want to be able to put their stamp on this. And if what they've done with the Dodgers is any indication, they like going all in. The problem is in the NBA, you can't go all in because of the punitive tax and everything else in the aprons and all that type of stuff. And at LeBron's age, what is the upside? What is the upside beyond this season? And once again, going back to the Luka Doncic question, your next best players have to complement Luka Doncic's sort of shortcomings. LeBron isn't a defender. LeBron isn't at this stage of his life and his career. He's not going to be playing 35 minutes of in-your-face defense all the time. Like, that's just not who he is anymore. So you have to answer. It's like the Lakers are on two different tracks. There's a Luka track. There's a LeBron track. There's the Lakers track. And they haven't been a bona fide contender, y'all, in a very, very long time, if you think about it. I know they made the conference finals against Denver a few years ago, but that series, they got swept. I was there. I synced it.
10: You synced it? I too was there.
11: So real quick, speaking of which, and last one, and thanks for the time, Vinny, is Austin Reeves someone you want to pay $240 million to? I ain't trying to take any money out of some dude's pocket, okay? But I'm looking at this from the Lakers' perspective at the moment. Mm-hmm. He is not a $240 million player to me because of what you just described, because he's not a good defender. You have two guys in the backcourt who can't defend at a high level. And if you look at his playoff performances, nearly a third of them, he's shooting under 40% to this stage in his career. Like, that is also a thing that I think has become a real thing now. So how do you feel about Austin before we let you go?
12: No, I think Austin Reeves is a great player. But like you said, if I'm paying you $240 million or whatever it is, you better be able to carry me for long stretches, on at least on one end of the floor, and I don't want to have questions about you getting hunted on the other end. I just don't know how many quote unquote super max players there are in the league. And if you're a super max player, you better be a superstar. And I don't think that's Austin Reeves. But the question is there going to be another team that says we want Austin Reeves for $200 million and he takes it and you're left holding the bag? Do you pay him something you don't want to pay and have to operate by the margins everywhere else? That's tricky. That's tricky for the Lakers.
10: It's tricky to rock a rhyme. To rock a rhyme that's right on time, it's tricky. Just wanted to say that.
11: Yeah, for sure. No doubt.
10: Yeah.
11: Vincent Goodwill. I call him Vinny. Cappy's going to call him Vincent. That's how we're going to roll around here.
10: Okay? Let's do it.
11: I'll split the difference and say, Vince, thank you for the time, brother. Appreciate you. I'll see you soon.
12: Appreciate y'all.
10: All right, man. Good appearance. Good first appearance. Good maiden voyage. For Vincent.
11: Good guy, that Vinny Goodwin.
9: All right, we're not going anywhere. We're just going to cleanse the palate. Let's talk about
11: palate cleansing.
9: Let's talk about Cardiff, Cappy.
10: I'm just so excited about this company, Cardiff, being on with us right now. 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
9: Thank you, Cappy. 837. You know, Sedano, Matthew Stafford's the kind of guy that he walks into a room. Schwanz has already been there for 12 minutes.
11: Oh, Jesus.
10: You know that?
13: So here we go again.
10: Did you know that?
11: I heard, yeah.
10: Yeah, you've heard, huh?
14: We heard it three times now.
9: Three, two.
11: So, Bergie, I know you were like, uh-oh, trouble in paradise just a month or so ago. Doesn't sound like trouble in paradise, though, with Matthew Stafford.
14: No, we were just saying right before that, I like the fact that he's actually teaching him, whereas somebody like Brett Favre and Aaron Rodgers wouldn't do it for Rodgers and Jordan Love. But at the same time, like, what else is he going to say? Is he going to go on the... Yeah, I'm not telling him nothing.
11: I mean, that's what Favre and Rodgers kind of did.
14: Yeah, but he's not Favre
10: and Rodgers.
14: Different
10: phase of career, though, right? I mean, like, yeah. When Favre was... when they drafted Aaron Rodgers in Green Bay, Favre still had lots of football left in him. You know, when Jordan Love was drafted in Green Bay, not only did Aaron Rodgers have more football left in him, Aaron Rodgers was still in pursuit of a championship and had
11: a
10: roster...
11: Won two more MVPs, I believe.
10: But he also had a roster that was not Super Bowl ready. The difference is that Matthew Stafford is the quarterback of a team that was a play away from being in the Super Bowl, and had they made it to the Super Bowl, they would have ham-slammed the Patriots the exact same way Seattle did. So if you're Stafford, George, this is what I was saying to Bergie while you were gone, he has this tremendous security, not just of his contract and his money, but he knows that the organization is all about him right now. And yes, they've drafted for the future, because the roster and all of its deficiencies were already addressed pre-draft.
11: Well, and he actually acknowledged, was asked that question yesterday on his appearance on Pat McAfee. And he's like, yeah, I feel like we got a really good team. And, like, I trust the organization that we've got the right guys in place and that we're good to go. Because he was asked about, like, hey, you know, you took the quarterback, blah, blah, blah. And he's like, nah, I think we're good. I mean, we're pretty, you know, we're pretty stacked. I mean, I'm paraphrasing now, but that was kind of his position.
10: Well, they are. And the biggest problem that the Rams had last year, which we all know, was secondary. And so as soon as the offseason came, they went out, they made the move to get McDuffie from Kansas City, and they paid him. And so they're like, look, we didn't have to go draft a guy in the first round at number 13 to play cornerback and watch this young kid develop to become an all-pro caliber player 2 or 3 or 4 years from now. We just went out and got a young guy in the heart and in the prime of his career, and we paid him the money. And we've got now an all-pro cornerback. That was the deficiency in the roster. Problem fixed. Now let's just go out and win a Super Bowl. So when the draft came and it was time to draft at 13, it was like, is there anybody out there that we think is going to make immediate impact? If the answer is no, let's prepare for the future. That's what they did.
11: They did. And Berg, did you guys reference Patrick Mahomes's?
13: We kept
11: update?
13: It for you. We kept it for you. Stick that right in my back.
11: Yeah. Because you, when we were doing the schedule the other day, you're like 2 wins against the Chiefs.
13: Well, with
11: two
13: no
11: wins.
13: Patrick Mahomes, they're going to win both. If they're with Patrick Mahomes, they're going to lose one of them.
11: At least.
10: Let's just call it one. Let's just call it one.
11: So Adam Schefter, here's Adam Schefter on Patrick Mahomes and where he is on the schedule of return.
15: Well, Pat, you're talking about the highest rated shows all across the globe, always being football, and the two highest rated stars maybe in the sport themselves are Patrick Mahomes and Travis Kelce. And, of course, there's headlines with both. Patrick Mahomes back on the practice field this week for the first time since tearing his ACL, his LCL, a little over 5 months ago. There's now under 4 months until the Chiefs open their season on Monday Night Football against the Denver Broncos. And by the looks of that, it's certainly hard to imagine that Mahomes wouldn't be out there, although you have to wonder how effective he will be when he is out there.
11: So he will be out there week one. According to Shefty, the expectation is he'll be out there week one. Now, all of a sudden, the Raiders, who thought they were going to chalk up two victories against the Chiefs, are going to lose at least one, is what I
13: mean. Come on, Bergie, give us a hardcore sports take.
14: He was supposed to be out till December. This man was supposed to be out to December and giving the team like the Raiders, who have not been very good, a chance to actually win some games. And now he's telling me week one and looking good right now in May?
10: And
14: that's nonsense. It's a preposterous.
10: Yes.
11: And by the way, fixing his teeth. I don't know if you've seen those Invisalign commercials. You know
14: yeah,
11: what I mean?
14: I know. Just oh, and, we got to look better too?
10: And
14: come
10: by the
14: now.
10: Way, Bergie, you know, when the Raiders play the Chiefs, it's week four. So the expectation, if you were a Chiefs or if you're a Raiders fan, was
11: you were going to get the first one.
10: At least you got the first one. Right. But the second game is week 18 on the road at Kansas City, where generally the field is like a ice skating rink, and it's freezing cold and it's windy and the crowd
11: and
10: is
11: and they
10: going
11: may
10: nuts.
11: Need that game to make the playoffs.
14: No, he's not going to play in that game. He's not going to make the play in that game. And
10: oh, so then at the end of the year, you'll have the split.
14: Right. We get the 18th. See, I'm going to get one. I'm going to find a way to get
11: right,
14: one
11: but what
14: for
11: if,
14: them.
11: What, I mean, their schedule is tough.
14: No, it's too hard. It's too hard for a last place team.
11: The Chiefs schedule is tough too. So what I would say is they may need that game week 18.
14: No, they might. It's just, but it's nonsense.
10: It's just nonsense.
13: I can't believe you're giving up on your Raiders.
14: No,
13: what would JT the Brick say? Got it.
10: He would say that soft core.
14: Just
11: Cappy, let me ask you a question. Do you think the NFL knew what was up? Because the Rams had the most primetime games with 7, but the Chiefs had 6.
10: I would say that the league probably was banking on, and by the way, it wasn't like they were taking a guess. They were monitoring. Hey, how's Mahomes going to be? Well, he's making this incredible progress. Okay, well then, you know what? People want to see Patrick Mahomes, because I think what we just heard Adam Schefter say was right on. The most famous guy in football right now is Patrick Mahomes, and that's who people want to see. And that's what we're going to see. Because it sounds like
13: take that Raiders fan
10: week one he'll be there.
11: Poor Raiders fans.
10: It's stupid. Come on,
14: it's
10: Bergie.
14: Stupid.
10: Raiders
14: it's
10: new quarterback, new coach, new environment, new culture, Super Bowl or bust.
14: I am happy.
13: And the guy running your team is a vampire.
14: If you want me to be that guy, 17-0, I can be that guy. But the real thing is, I thought this year they were going to get like 6.
11: It was less than a year ago, where like, man, no, it was less than a year ago where you guys were 1-0. Okay,
10: beat the New
11: and
10: England.
11: You were like you were making a case for like 6-1.
14: Yeah, oh, yeah,
9: yeah. When he says games. You guys, he means you too, Cappy.
10: Yeah, I was in on it. That's right.
11: Yeah, you were in on it. Right? No, yeah, you
14: it
11: guys is you too, Cappy.
10: Yeah, I was
14: it
10: in on it in a big
14: sense.
10: Way. Oh yeah,
14: it just didn't work out that
10: no.
14: way.
10: No,
14: it doesn't normally work out that way. But I do. I am excited about the
11: well,
14: team.
11: And the hilarious part is they beat the Patriots week one.
10: Week one went to New England, beat the Patriots, and the Patriots became a Super Bowl team. And the Raiders had to clean house again.
14: Well, they did that against the Ravens the year before where they went to Baltimore and beat the Ravens.
9: 8:45 on the Sedano and Cap Morning
10: They're
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9: 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Dr. Robert Klapa, how are you? Will join us at 9 o'clock. 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
6: 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Did he get enough? You bet he did! 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Back-to-back starts. He leads off the game with a homer.
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7: By the way, shout out to our guy, my guy Steven Nelson on the call.
4: But it's a very special, Steven Nelson, we love you. It's a very special birthday. One that LZ Granderson and I will text about today.
8: Okay.
4: Happy birthday. She turns 82 years old. The legend, Gladys Knight.
7: And the Pips.
4: And the Pips. LZ and I will text each other this song today.
8: Oh, yeah?
4: It's one of the greatest love songs ever made, because you've all been there. You know this, Cappy.
8: Okay.
4: When you say, neither one of us has the strength to say goodbye. And if you're listening today across the Southland, whether you're in Malibu, Boyle Heights, Irvine, Whittier, where the girls are prettier, Lakewood, you know that maybe you're in a situation where you don't have the heart to say goodbye, but you know it's over. Turn on Gladys Knight and the Pips today to celebrate her birthday, because neither one of us has the heart to say goodbye.
8: Wow, that's a deep message.
4: Here it comes, Cappy. Can you feel it? Suck on that tap. Oh, no, that's a different read. Hold on. Oh! Sing it, Gladys! Sing it, baby!
9: There can't be no way, there can be no way.
4: Did you feel this when you had to break up?
8: No way this could have a happy ending.
4: You know that firsthand.
8: No chance.
4: Mm-mm. No!
9: So we just go on.
4: Oh.
9: Hurting and pretending.
8: You say hurting and pretending?
4: Yeah, you can't keep hurting and pretending.
8: Wow. A heavy song here.
4: Yeah, exactly. That's why LZ and I will text. Do you want us to include you in the text?
8: No, keep me out of it.
4: No, you sure?
8: Yeah, I'm out.
4: LZ, a big fan of yours. Not really, though.
8: Not a big fan of
4: his. He hates you.
8: Yeah, I'm not a big fan of him.
4: Still? Oh, he doesn't like Cappy.
8: No.
4: Because neither one of us. There's the Pips. Oh, here comes the breakdown.
9: Neither one of us.
4: You feel it in your bones, Cappy. If you're Matthew Stafford, you might feel it in the wazoo.
9: Wants to be the first to say.
4: Oh. You didn't think I could stretch out 2 minutes on Neither One of Us by the Pips, but I did.
8: I just want to hear what you said. Neither one of us wanted to be the first to say goodbye, huh?
4: Yeah.
8: Wow, it's heavy stuff.
4: Yeah, how's it feel?
8: It doesn't feel good.
4: No.
8: Not really.
4: All right.
8: Because you're right. There is a person, many people out there today.
4: You're just going to repeat
8: around,
4: what I said then.
8: And they're feeling that. They're feeling that.
4: They are feeling that.
8: Yeah. Right.
4: Now, here's the thing. We only got a few moments here, and we're going to get into the live read early because I want to tell Cappy, or I want to tell Shinano, the story about yesterday.
8: Mm-hmm.
4: As we know, he talked about how he has to buy his daughter a car. Now, I mean, your daughter can't just buy herself a car.
5: So I said, hey, I'll take care of you. I'll hook you up with my friends, Kevin Rivas and John Good at George Chevrolet.
8: Great guy.
5: Bellflower's party pal, John Good.
8: Great guy.
5: And of course, seven-time dealer of the year. Bam, bam, bam, bam, bam, bam, bam. 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But get this, Shadano. 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
1: Goal!

0: It's still fun and interesting, and as long as I'm not in the middle of it, I love to see it. Yeah, I don't have no parts of that.
1: Yeah, but as a certified hater, I want them to be happy. What, are you kidding me? New York fans, I'm going to root for them? Absolutely not.
0: At least you know who you are and what you stand for.
2: Yeah.
1: Yeah.
2: You'd be doing that Eastern Conference stuff, bro. Hey, that's that Celtic.
1: Hey, I get
2: that
1: it.
2: Celtic warrior.
1: Hey, it's deep inside.
0: Who's he? Sheamus?
2: Yeah, bro. Because I've decided I will never call the Celtics the Celtics again.
0: The Celtics?
2: Yeah, the Boston Celtics.
0: That's how I feel about the football team in Philadelphia. I just call them the Eagles with a lowercase I, lowercase I, Eagles, yeah. And the Washington football team. So I that level of petty, Yeah. Assalamu alaikum. I'm with you on
2: that. Hey, man. Please hold the bacon.
0: Yes, sir.
2: Well, but we got a good show today.
1: It's going to be fun.
0: Yeah.
2: Got a good show today. Got my buddy, my co-star, Dave Franco. Forgot I had my glasses. Dave Franco.
0: Here co-star to talk from
2: about,
0: what?
2: His hit movie, Idiots.
0: Oh, okay.
2: Actually, we don't know if it's a hit yet.
0: Oh, it will
2: but
0: be.
2: It just is because he's in it. Yeah. I hear O'Shea Jackson Jr. is in it.
1: Hey,
2: love him.
1: Heard of him.
2: Mason Thames. So I'm going to be talking to him for a while. WWE superstar Jade Cargill.
0: Hey, a storm is coming.
2: A storm is coming. She's got some Rhea Ripley. She's dealing with Rhea Ripley.
1: Uh-oh. Not good.
2: Yeah, this weekend. Yeah. Clash in Italy. That's going to be big. Got my man Utkarsh Abudkar.
0: Yeah, man.
2: That's going to be great to talk to him. He's a Washington Wizards fan. That's got to be rough.
0: Well, he's got some hope right now. He's got some
1: hope.
0: They
1: got the number one pick. They got AD. They got Trae Young. I mean,
0: things could turn around for Washington.
1: Playoff team?
2: You say not anymore.
1: Yeah, not anymore.
0: Well, I mean, there was a point where
1: it was ours.
0: Even like now, it's not good, but the future is very bright.
1: They're going to have AJ DiBonza.
0: Yeah.
2: Oh, man.
1: They got a big three.
2: It's going to be a great interview. I'm pretty pumped. When we spoke to him, he said he was a Bullets fan.
0: So he's old school with it.
2: Yeah. You know, Wes Unseld and things like that.
1: Love
2: See
1: it.
2: How I knew Wes Unseld?
0: I'm impressed.
2: 1991 in the building.
0: Jeff Malone.
1: Popeye Jones.
0: Ooh. Jeff Malone and Popeye Jones. All right.
2: You know, I'm not going to act like I heard what was in my ear a second ago.
1: It's good to break.
0: About time we pay some bills.
2: Right. Time to pay some bills. Absolutely.
0: Dave Franco.
2: Dave Franco. What a guy.
1: Let's go.
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8: 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These are surgical problems usually and require a more urgent visit to the emergency room rather than waiting to see the doctor. If none of these signs are present, it's safe to wait it out, rest for a few days, and seek medical care from your doctor within a week or so. Hope that helps. Keep stretching your back. If that doesn't get better in a week or 10 days, that's when it's time to seek the orthopedic specialist. 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We'll be back soon.
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3: Wow. So it's me giving it all while the camera's rolling. Then they call cut. I go in the corner of the room. I'm doubled over just trying to catch my breath. Yeah. But that scene in particular, I mean, that's one where I'm literally like going through security at the airport now, and the TSA guys are saying to me, 21 grams of shrooms. Like, that line will follow me for the rest of my life. And you know what? I love it. I love it. I'm so proud of just being a small part of that show. Had the time of my life. And another example of just being surrounded by people who I've known for 20 years. Like, yeah. I met Seth and his producing partner, Evan, on Superbad. Mm-hmm. And so when I'm around those guys, like, I remember coming into that particular scene and being like, all right, how messed up should I be? And they're like, just go for it. We'll reel you in if need be. And so I just give it everything I got. And more often than not, they're just like, go further. Go get weirder. Go crazier.
4: Right. And you know, a role that I didn't realize was you until later in life. You played Lloyd.
3: Oh, that's right.
4: Yeah.
3: Yeah, Lego Ninjago.
4: Yeah, I used to watch.
3: What's your relationship with that movie?
4: I used to watch, like, it's one of those things that when I first wake up, you know, on my way out the door to school or whatever,
3: yeah,
4: it would be on.
3: Amazing.
4: And so, like, next thing I know, I'm watching Ninjago, like, really getting a little in the story a little bit. And then when the film comes out and you're Lloyd,
3: mm-hmm,
4: Floyd, but Lloyd spelled with two L's, so his father calls him Lloyd.
3: It's clever.
4: Yeah, yeah. And, so voiceover work as well.
3: Yeah, yeah.
4: So how do you feel about voiceover work? Because I just recently did my first bit of voiceover.
3: I want to talk to you about that. So I love it. Voiceover work, I've realized in recent years, the trick is being as silly and embarrassing as possible. Like, I want to walk away and just be like, I made a fool of myself in that recording. And my most recent voice work was in Hoppers. Do you see Hoppers, the Pixar film?
4: No, but I want...
5: Great movie. Well,
3: Hoppers is awesome.
5: Hoppers is awesome.
4: Okay.
3: So I played the villain in Hoppers, and I remember while we were recording, I was like, guys, is this going to be too scary for the kids? I am unhinged
4: full
3: in
4: Franco.
3: This movie. Full Franco, but this is a kids movie now. And so what they told me after the fact is there was a scene, and it wasn't even what I did. It was what the animators did. There's a scene where my character does... Do you remember the backwards walk down the stairs in The Exorcist?
4: Spider crawl? Yeah, yeah.
3: They did that in a kids movie.
4: Oh, yeah.
3: And they were like, okay, we need to draw the line at The Exorcist for this Pixar film. But I can't tell you how many friends, parent friends of mine, have reached out to me and said, thank you for giving my children nightmares forever.
4: Yeah, see, these are the compliments that make Fool Franco a thing. All right, there's no putting out this fire. I need people to understand this.
3: Tell me your experience with animation, though.
4: So it was kind of... It was an audition, you know, it was an audition I can't give, obviously, NDAs, people. I'm filming television, so I'll say, Jack, you know what it is. But it was an audition and did it over at Sony, was there. And usually, you know, I've done music before, you know, I know the recording life. Yeah. But finding the voice with the directors and then like going through the lines and that whole process, it was new to me, but I got the role.
3: There we go.
4: Got the role. I'll let y'all know more as things progress.
3: Okay.
4: But yeah, got it, and it was refreshing.
3: Let me tell you what to ask for.
4: Okay.
3: All right, when I went in the first time for Hoppers, and I had never seen this before, there was this bar in front of the microphone. And I was like, guys, what's this bar all about?
4: Mm-hmm.
3: And they're like, oh, you know, if you want to lean on it or just use it in any way. I was like, I don't think I'm going to use the bar.
4: Mm.
3: Cut to me at the end of the session. I am gripping this bar with all of my might. I am propelling myself into the air. I am pouring sweat.
4: Sweat?
3: What I found out about this bar, it's called the Adam Driver Bar.
6: Oh.
4: No way.
3: Yeah, and I guess when he was doing some sort of voice work for Star Wars, he wanted something to hold on to get him into the scene. And now you've got a
4: monster.
3: Yes.
4: Oh, man, I love stuff like that.
3: Got to go in and ask for the bar, baby.
4: Right. Yo, that's all-wheel drive there.
6: Driver bar.
4: I love that. Yeah, I got to talk to him now.
3: Mm-hmm. Yeah, you're in that Star Wars family. You got an in.
4: Yeah, right. By the way, film and television. I'm in Star Wars.
3: Okay.
4: Obi-Wan Kenobi. Shout out Disney Plus.
3: Question for you.
4: Answer for you.
3: Okay. Shay, one thing we know about Shay is he knows things about things.
4: Yeah, I know things about stuff.
3: Give us two quick facts about sharks that I don't know about.
4: About sharks?
3: Yeah.
4: Okay. My three most feared sharks are the great hammerhead.
3: Uh-huh.
4: You know, the great hammerhead, they have these pockets under their face, these gel pockets that pretty much pick up the electromagnetic field that we all give
3: You've
4: off.
3: You've proven my point. Shay knows things about
4: you. Yeah. So, like, they can find you basically off your heartbeat, even if you're hiding.
3: Wow.
4: Can't stand them. The Mako is the fastest shark in the water. And my most feared shark is the tiger shark because he eats everything.
3: Oh, wow.
4: They have found full suits of armor inside sharks. This has been Shay Knows Things About Stuff.
6: Wow.
3: Shay, what's your favorite role that you've done?
4: Besides Ice Cube, because it just means something.
3: Of course,
4: you know. It means nothing beats Star Wars.
3: Ooh.
4: And I don't die.
3: Ooh, tell us a little bit about that Star Wars experience.
4: It was just like a dream come true. It was one of those things that I wish my grandmother Dolores was alive to see, because Star Wars was like our thing, you know? Like, she loved Star Wars, and to be able to see me in it, you know, of course I know that in some realm she did, but it was something special to me to listen to the music as I drove to work, you know, to see Ewan McGregor, you know, as Obi-Wan every day at work, and I might have stayed a couple of days to watch Vader, too.
3: Of course.
4: Vader. But, yeah, man, that was something special to me. But Ingrid Goes West, surprisingly.
3: Yeah.
4: Ingrid Goes West, because that was my first time stepping out, picking a role on myself.
3: Yeah.
4: Real quick, I just want to say goodbye.
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0: Yay, yay!
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0: Yes, sir.
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2: 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Earlier on the show, actor Dave Franco. Coming up, WWE superstar Jade Cargill. Actor Utkarsh Ambudkar. And now, sitting in for Rich, O'Shea Jackson Jr.
0: Yay, yay!

0: more. We have women down at NXT that are going to carry the torch after me and after them, and we just want to continue that legendary run.
1: Now, a big brother of mine and TJ's is the legendary Mark Henry. And Mark told me to ask you, what does the name Rip Roger mean to you?
0: So when I first started, Mark Henry is a dad to me. Like I go to for advice. And if I'm not doing good in the ring, best believe he's going to call me and chew me out. He's one of those guys.
1: Yep.
0: Because at the end of the day, he put his favor in me and his legacy in me, Bianca, Samantha, you know, like it's so many people he trusts us, bro. He trusts us so much, right? So we're continuing his legacy, and we want to do that through our legacy. I forgot the question. I'm so sorry.
1: Rip Roger.
0: Oh, Rip Rogers. Oh, my gosh. Okay, so when I first got into the industry, he told me to go see Rip Rogers. I went to go see Rip Rogers. He's a grizzled old man. He's not going to get mad if I said that. And he put me through the ringer. I mean, like, he popped me over the back. I was training sun up to sun down. He was giving it to me. Because one of the things that Mark Henry told me is, you know, this is not going to be a cakewalk. Like, wrestling is a crappy sandwich, and you're just going to have to eat it. Everything is not glitter and gold. Like, you're going to have to do this sometimes and do work you don't want to do. And, like, he was putting me through the ringer. And Rip Rogers tore my butt up. But I was like, I can't let this old man show me up, because he comes from, you know, back in the day where it's a whole different type of training. And he put me through the ringer, and he seen I came out on top. He was like, oh, my God, this is a tough, you know, curse word. But he was like, this is a tough woman. He's like, this is a tough woman. Like, okay, all right, I see you're not just pretty. Like, it's a lot of pretty girls that just come up here. But now you work hard, and you can take a punch. Because he hit me one time that was so hard, and I was like, is that it? Like, okay, like, keep going. And that's just the athlete in me. Like, I like when people tell me I can't do nothing, like, or I'm not going to amount to something that I said I was going to do. Like, I love that, and I feed off of that, and I use that as motivation. So he was trying to get me to quit the entire time. The entire time he was trying to get me to quit, and I just would not quit. I just would not quit. I was like, okay, you can hit me harder. You can have somebody come in here and give me a pop me, give me a forearm, do what you got to do, and I'm going to bounce back. That's fine. Like, I welcome all that. And Rip Roger put me through the ringer, and that was one of the first people that Mark Henry put me in contact with. And he was like, all right, I'm going to see how tough you are. And it was insane. So he's a crazy old man. and he put me through the ringer. Phenomenal wrestler. Historical wrestler. Mm-hmm. And he put me through the ringer, and I came out on top.
1: Well, the great Mark Henry spoke very highly of you. He said that you are a sponge, you are competitive, and that you are tough. And if he could place a bet, he said you're going to be one of the greatest of all time. And everybody can check Jade out as she goes for the WWE Women's Championship against Rhea Ripley this weekend. Sunday, May 31st at Clash in Italy, 2 p.m. Eastern, 11 a.m. Pacific. Jade, thank you. We got to get you on our no contest show soon.
0: I will hope so. Don't give all the questions now. We got more to talk about.
2: Yeah, we got
1: Jade Cargill, everybody. Thank you, Jade. Thank you, Jade. Have a great day.
0: Thank you. Thank you for having me.
2: Of course.
1: Jade Cargill. Hey, you know, I got to do one of these reads, you know?
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1: Keep the lights on around here. 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
9: Oye, injured in a crash?

0: Right here, guys, it's May 28th, okay?
1: Take me.
0: So A.J. Brown is set to be an Eagle for about three more days.
1: Ooh.
0: Before hopefully he's joining Cake May in New England. Yeah. But right now he's still an Eagle, and Jalen Hurts was asked about a potential A.J. Brown trade.
2: You know, we're focused on learning the offense. It really doesn't change in terms of our approach to improve. You know, there's an if. Obviously been a lingering thing, but you know, nothing can replace all the greatness that we achieved together.
0: Has he ever smiled?
1: Oh, no, he is a 65-year-old black man. No, he has not smiled, all right? Everything is a saying. You're not quite sure if he explained himself or not. No matter how flat you make it, a pancake's always got two sides. thank you, Jalen. 100%. I agree. Thank you, bro. I appreciate that.
2: You're welcome.
1: And that's it. I don't know if he, like, what was he asked about A.J. Brown?
2: Yeah. Nothing can replace the greatness we did.
1: And that was it. He took his eyebrows and left. That was over. I mean, the Eagles are, they, you know, anytime I bet on them, number one, I
3: can't. Why would you ever do that?
1: Because, I mean, when I had the number 5th pick in the draft, and I thought I was looking at certain people, and Saquon Barkley fell in my lap.
0: Ooh.
1: I had to get him. And then you got to get Jalen because of the tush push. You got to protect yourself. And it just it never works out for me. So I just, A.J. Brown, I'm surprised that the things haven't worked out over there. But, you know, they got Saquon. It's a lot more run heavy. And, yeah, I'd be fine with him going to the Patriots.
0: Thank you.
1: Just so you can be happy.
0: I appreciate that.
1: Cake May.
0: Cake May.
1: Yeah, it's looking thick over there in New England.
3: Whoa, hey.
0: Two C's.
1: If A.J. Brown goes there, yeah, that's a pretty good team, bro.
0: Thank you.
1: Oh, you thought I meant thick with two C's? No.
3: Definitely not.
1: No, absolutely not. That's the news?
0: That's the news.
1: Fantastic. Well, folks, it's time for me to read again. Is the right voice in my head?
3: Yes.
1: Okay. 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
10: On the night before prom, she gets a huge movie and leaves and goes Hollywood and basically becomes a movie star and leaves me in a small town working at a bar. Now she's back 25 years later for her parents' 50th wedding anniversary. We meet.
11: Yeah.
10: Sparks fly.
12: Yeah.
10: And love may or may not happen. You'll have to watch tonight on Fox. There you go. Look at us in profile. Very strong jawline still.
11: You see it.
10: Yep. So we're very excited to share it with people. And we you know, it was such a beautiful experience.
11: That's not, we are here on the Rich Eisen Show talking to Utkar.
10: Here we are, Utkar, ladies and gentlemen, talking on the Rich Eisen Show.
11: Here she goes.
13: Thursday afternoon.
11: Yeah. Here's on Fox.
10: Look at this.
11: What time?
10: At 8 o'clock. 8:07 Central. On television. It's a real TV movie. We're like going back to the old school style of like when you sit around the TV. That's what Ghosts is about. Mm. Family gets to sit and enjoy something. I'm bringing back white American television, baby.
11: As you should, man.
10: Thank you.
11: Now, yeah, talk to me about Ghosts. all right? Because my assistant loves this show so much, and I have to hear about it. Now that I've had the conversation with you, and we are continuing to have some, I'm going to check it out, but I need you to sell it to me.
10: Yeah.
11: Because now she's just like, you need to watch it. You need to watch it. You need
10: Listen,
11: to watch
10: man,
11: it.
10: I've watched Den of Thieves 1 and 2,
11: That's
10: which
11: all
10: is named
11: need.
10: Pantera for no reason.
11: Yeah.
10: I've watched Obi-Wan Kenobi's.
11: Oh, I was I've talking seen, about that earlier.
10: I've seen the Straight Outta Compton's. So you got to at least watch. We're five seasons in. That's 90-something episodes. Give me one cold open. Just watch the first 5 minutes that has gotten from her mom or her family. Sam falls down the stairs, played by Rose McIver.
11: Okay.
10: She wakes up. She can see and hear the ghosts in the house.
11: That's trouble.
10: I'm the husband. I can't see or hear them, but sure do love my wife.
11: Yeah, that's a fun role, though, to be the one that's like, all right.
10: Yeah, basically.
11: You know, you see ghosts.
10: That's it. And he's fully supportive, and somehow the fans have latched onto it. Thank God. Love you guys. Thank you for watching Ghosts. And we're going into our sixth season. We're starting 2 months.
11: Six?
10: Yeah.
11: Man, I'm behind.
13: And yeah,
10: slightly behind. And I'm only asking
11: under a rock.
10: I'm asking you for 3 minutes. I've okay. seen Pantera 2 times.
11: Ooh,
10: two times.
11: Yalo. Yes. Okay.
13: And Shay, one of the creators, showrunners of Ghost, Joe Port, take a guess where he's from.
11: What you gonna tell me? Punked? Oh, like city?
13: City.
11: Altoona.
10: How do you know Altoona?
14: I thought you were going to say City of
11: Tuna.
14: Compton.
11: That's the Big Tuna.
10: Oh, that
11: right
10: is
11: there.
10: The Big Tuna.
13: Oh, wait, I'm not the Big Tuna.
11: That's the Big Tuna. DJ Jefferson out here.
10: Ghosts has more Altoona references than any television show should. Let's put it that way. It's every episode.
13: Yeah.
11: That's what, bro, you've been holding out on me.
10: But we're going strong. We love our fans. The crew up in Montreal treats us real well.
11: Oh,
10: they turned me into a Montreal Canadiens fan. They got whomped last night, but hopefully there's a comeback in them. Young team, good team. Let's see what they can do.
11: I shot a movie out in Montreal, Long Shot.
10: Mm-hmm.
11: It was me, Seth Rogen, and Charlize Theron. And I remember going.
10: Oh, I auditioned for that movie.
11: I was going to tell. I'm gonna
10: I
11: bring
10: auditioned
11: up
10: for the Ravi Patel role.
11: Just a second.
10: Yeah, yeah.
11: But so we go. We go out, we're going out to Montreal, and I asked my brother Daryl, I was like, you know, go ahead and, what's the weather like out there? He was like, six.
10: Yeah.
11: Six.
10: Six. It's cold.
11: Never seen that in my life.
10: Bro, I would never, that's the only thing where people are like, what's it like? And I'm like, it's great until October, and then it gets dark, and everyone gets angry.
11: Man, it is wild.
10: And their French Canadian.
11: Was haunted.
10: The hotel, which hotel were you in?
11: Hold on.
10: Saint-Sulpice?
11: I think so.
10: Yeah.
11: I think, bro, I really think so, because we had a bad dream every night.
10: It's either Saint-Sulpice or Place des Armes, both of which
11: I would say
10: are haunted.
11: Emails, but, like, I'm pretty sure it had Saint in there.
10: Okay.
11: But, yeah, the pillows, super light, your head sinks through, and you have nightmares every night. And the room service at some restaurant.
10: Yes!
11: Yeah, that's it, dude. I'm telling you,
10: like
11: it's
10: a
11: haunted.
10: Sushi restaurant, right?
11: Yeah, I'm telling you. It's haunting,
10: amazing. Yeah, me and O'Shea, guys.
11: Yeah.
10: Here on the Rich Eisen Show. Just kicking.
11: I wanted to talk to you about,
10: yeah,
11: Utkarsh, is the fact that me and you haven't worked together, but we are destined to work together.
10: I'm such a big fan of yours that I would love to do that. That would be so cool.
11: You have been in Ride Along.
10: Two.
11: Yeah, it says Barbershop the Next Cut.
10: Barbershop the Next Cut with your father, who didn't remember that I was with him in Ride Along 2. We have a whole scene together.
11: And he told me about Ride Along and then didn't tell me about Barbershop.
10: That's crazy, because I went to him, I was like, Mr. Cube, sir, do you remember that we worked together in Ride Along 2? This is like 4 weeks into shooting Barbershop, and he just goes, nah, man.
11: But I tell you guys earlier, a million things, all right? He's also thinking right now, I just want to bring it up, the big three is happening June 20th.
10: Yep.
11: Intuit Dome.
10: I was going to wear my Ghost Ballers hoodie, but my wife said it was corny if I did that.
11: Oh.
10: It was also a little bit dirty, but it was.
11: Yeah,
10: that's fine. More why. And then I only have one framed autograph in my house, and it's a note from Ice Cube.
11: Oh,
10: and
11: nice.
10: It's just like, hey, man, you're super funny. Glad we gave you a chance. Ice Cube. And Naomi, my wife, was also like, you know, you could just be cool. You don't have to take this to this man's son.
14: That's amazing.
10: But I want you to know that he's been very supportive of me in my career, and I owe him a lot.
14: I'm so happy for you.
10: Glad we gave you a chance, to shine. I was like, yes.
11: Man, he's everybody's
10: He's the man. He is the man.
11: But yeah, we're destined because you got two Ice Cube films and two films that I auditioned for but didn't get.
10: Uh-oh. Which ones? I'm going to guess one. Free Guy. Yep.
11: And I might have turned down Broken Hearts Gallery. I can't remember if I auditioned for that, but Broken Hearts Gallery as well.
10: I don't know, man. I got the offer, but it was probably after you. Broken Hearts Gallery was a great experience.
11: Yeah.
10: That character, if it was the same character, bit of a thankless character because ends up kind of being the bad guy in the movie.
11: Yeah, with her existence.
10: Yeah, and the script, but Geraldine Viswanathan and Dacre Montgomery and Natalie, who directed that, like, great team. But I think for what we do well, it didn't really fit, like, in our wheelhouse. Free Guy, though, you dropped a bag.
11: Yeah.
10: That was real fun.
11: 100%.
10: Ryan Reynolds is like my bestie, bro.
11: I think they gave it to, was it Rel?
10: Oh, that was Rel.
11: Yeah.
10: Rel, you would have been great in that role. I love Rel.
11: I thought so, too.
10: Rel has got such a great smile, lights up a screen. But yeah, it would have been different if it had been you, for sure.
11: So happy for the brother.
10: He's not doing Pantera. He's not doing Gerard Butler world, like, continent-hopping heist movies.
11: Yeah, and I have fun doing those films, but they are just taxing on the body.
10: Oh, I'm sure.
11: It's rough. We are...
10: Remember when they punched you in the stomach and you start throwing up in the first one?
11: Yeah.
10: And you puked it, and it was like, dang, that was a hard punch. Remember that?
11: Yeah.
10: That was good acting.
11: Or when Pablo Shriver puts a gun in my eye.
10: Oh, I remember that, too.
11: Yeah. I was like, okay, I thought we were playing pretend for money.
10: I would just say for the first, I hate when people do that, when they're like, I'm really in it. And you're like, I'm wondering what kind of donuts they have at Crafty. Get that out of my face. That movie was so tense and so well made, and then they all just died so quick.
11: And I love them.
10: Your whole crew just got pop, pop, pop, pop, pop. 50 Cent is like a tough guy, and the next thing you know, you're like, he's just staring.
11: My daughter.
10: Yeah. I'm like, you shouldn't have left the garage, bro. If you have a child going to prom, maybe don't do this.
11: Yeah. Fire advice.
10: Bummer.
11: Yeah, that film, and they were... When we were doing that film, number one, it's my third movie ever.
10: Oh.
11: Third movie ever, okay? And we're doing weapons training, and, like, we got this dude from UK Special Forces, like, giving us weapons classes, and, like, we're waking up early in the morning to go shoot guns, and I'm like, yeah, I don't have a gun in the movie. Why am I getting up early?
10: Because you got to be tough guy, dude.
11: Yeah, and so, like...
10: Pablo Schreiber.
11: Just because I asked this question, now I'm getting made fun of by the crew. You know, because like, oh, we're up too early for you, Shay.
10: This is toxic masculinity, guys.
11: Yes. So I would ask the question, y'all not dead yet?
10: Shay Jackson Jr. doesn't need this SHIP from you.
14: Wait, the crew is giving you grief?
11: Well, not the crew, but like the guy.
14: The other actors?
11: Yeah, like and 50, and like they're all, you know, cracking their jokes. Gerard cracking their jokes, and I'm like, man, ain't y'all supposed to die?
10: Yeah, like, and very easily, by the way.
11: Yeah.
10: For all that buildup, they died so quick. That's why I like the sequel. What's this? Is this Kobe yours right here?
11: Oh, no, my man RJ. It's a hostile takeover. So, you know, they all got their cool memorabilia around there. So I brought in my Matthew Stafford signed football.
10: Love it.
11: RJ was like, oh, man, you need the Kobe rookie over here.
10: Yeah,
11: so he brought the Kobe rookie. And then I brought a picture of myself.
10: I love that.
11: Yeah, because there's no pictures. I've been a guest on this show more than any
10: O'Shea celebrity. Bonaparte. I like it.
11: And there's no picture of me in all the years that I've been here, so I brought one.
10: Yep. That's
11: and
10: good.
11: We're going to hang this up.
10: You look good.
11: Thank you.
10: It's nice.
11: Somebody. You guys are animals, man.
10: I love that photo for you. That's great. I'm going to get my own.
11: Yeah, you really should, man.
14: Of yourself or of O'Shea?
11: No.
10: Of O'Shea.
14: Yeah, right.
11: So I'm going to find a place to hang this.
10: And, well, we have to do something together. It would be really fun. We'd have a good time.
11: We might have to write it.
10: I would love to do that. It would be. It would, we'd have a good time for sure.
11: Yeah, but so this film, Rachel Lee Cook, Ryan Hansen.
10: Yeah.
11: I know you can't give out too much, but what can people take away from it, and what should they expect tonight?
10: Tonight. There's a lot of love. It's got a great soundtrack. I mean, it's good. Look,
11: yeah,
10: I hope people watch it. It is a movie that deserves to be loved. It's loosely based on Rachel's real life, so I know it means a lot to her and I. We produced it together. We built it from the ground up. Anybody who's made something from scratch knows how hard it is. So if you get eyes on it tonight, it would be greatly appreciated. I'm proud of the movie. I think Rachel and I had a great time doing it together. We brought a bunch of crew together in upstate New York, and they're all great. And we had a nice time in wherever we shot it because it was 2 years ago.
11: Okay. 100%.
10: But we had a good time. Other than that, I'm just trying to like, there's probably also an NBA playoff game tonight, though, right?
13: There is. Game six.
10: Yeah. So I'm going to have to be jumping back and forth between Spurs Thunder and
11: you?
10: This movie, yeah, which I've already seen.
11: How you feel about OKC in San Antonio? And I also want you to give a shout-out to your Wizards.
10: Oh, yeah, my Wizards got the number one pick, so we'll see. We'll see. I think we got to trade AD for somebody, though.
11: Oh, my.
10: We got AD for, what, maybe 40? And I love, yo, AD, if you watch this because it's your boy, you know I love you. We did Barbershop. I hugged you. I laid my head on your chest. Like, I know you. But I only get 45 games of healthy AD a year. And when you are healthy, you're transcendent. But then you said a bunch of stuff about money in D.C., and that's going to rub people the wrong way. If I can flip you right now for 3 first rounders and maybe like another top 10 pick in this year's draft, I got to do it, bro. I got to send you to Memphis or somewhere.
11: Oh, my goodness.
10: Yeah, I think you're Memphis bound, bro. Every Wizard goes to Memphis to end their career. Gilbert Arenas did it. You don't want to stay in Washington. Let Trey and AJ and Sar and our boys do what they got to do. Tonight, I want Wemby, though. Wemby to win.
11: Yeah, absolutely. I cannot stand the Thunder right now. Not because they beat the Lakers, but just because they're the Thunder.
10: Wemby just needs to, he gets tired. He's young and he gets tired. So you see him going right on that free throw line. And he's throwing up that floater and he's like, I'm okay because I'm big enough. I'll get the rebound. But you're tired. So instead, all you got to do is stop on a dime, shoot that 15 footer. Just stop moving. Your Hartenstein can't guard you. He's going to keep moving. You stop. You're butter from 15. Don't do that gazelle floater thing where you throw it off the backboard. You're tired. Conserve your energy. Shoot the jumper. That's all I got to say, Vic. And then
11: what's a good thought process for that? We were talking about him losing his legs earlier today.
10: Yeah, he's tired, man. I brought a bunch of cards I want to show you.
11: Oh, yeah.
10: Whoa. My collection.
11: Oh.
10: Because last time we were here, we talked about how we were all. Were you guys there when we were talking about collecting stuff?
11: Oh, yeah. I ought to be here.
13: Oh, yeah.
10: So I got a bunch of stuff. How are you going to see these? Where do I put them?
11: Right. Where's the? This is you right here.
10: That's my Wemby gold Panini 1-in-1 PSA 10.
13: Hey now.
11: Ooh.
10: That's what? Just for
11: you're
10: tonight.
13: I don't know if you want to just be walking around with those.
11: No, security.
13: Not security. Yeah.
10: I got Ice Cube on speed dial. Then this is like these two. These will never leave my collection. These are our two boys, Shaq and Kobe, Nebula Autos, 1-of-1s, not a Spectra.
13: My man.
10: These are my boys. These are our Lakers. These are the only two in existence, and I own them both. Wow, that was such a nerdy flex. Thing to say.
11: Yeah.
10: This is me. I can just hear Naomi, my wife, being like, bro, really?
13: No, this is very cool.
11: This is,
13: We got to get photos of these.
10: I had to throw some Steph in there because I know everybody needs a Steph. This is a Steph Curry signed timeless moment. From 22-23. I know you got them card things, but what are we going to do? I'll just keep
11: it. I don't know.
10: You're a Star Wars guy. I tried to get yours, honestly.
11: I'll give you one.
10: I got outbid on your red auto on eBay. It really pissed me off.
11: I just signed that.
10: Yeah, I was outbid badly.
11: Wow. I literally just signed those.
10: But this is a Star Wars super fractor of like a global poster. I don't know what it is. I just thought it looked cool in Japanese. Then... Speaking of ghosts, I'm going through them fast because we don't have much time.
11: Sure.
10: Speaking of ghosts.
11: Stay as long as you want.
10: I collect my friends' cards. This is Rebecca Wasaki, who plays Hetty. This is her Star Trek signed card. She's a freaking babe and super talented. So we got Rebecca. That's why I wanted to bring you your card. I got my boy Randall Park, the best rapper in Hollywood. This is his 101, Sapphire.
15: Nice.
10: Jimmy Woo.
11: This is Return of the Jedi, by the way.
10: Thank you, Return of the Jedi. And then here are like the big boys. This is a triple auto, Jordan, Kobe, and Garnett.
15: Wow.
14: What?
10: 9,
15: oh my
10: 10.
15: Gosh.
10: Out of 10.
14: Again, I'm not sure you should just be walking around with these.
11: This is a sports nerd's dream.
10: I do. My 6-year-old taught me karate. This one is the only one card with AI and Kobe both signed on the same card. This is an Immaculate. It is an authentic auto 10. I hit this. Thank you, Jags at Blez, you sweet, sweet man.
14: Oh, Blez. Nice.
10: This will never leave my collection. And then... I'm a big Marvel guy. I could have brought thousands of them, but this is a one-of-one super fractor of Spider-Man from 2025 in the claw. My God, my wife has just got her hands buried.
11: Yo, this is this. You're so cool to us right now.
14: I know. This is, this is incredible.
10: And then this is my here. You could. This is the most beautiful one that I have. I love this card so much, bro. Because AI is all of our spirit animal. But this is my number
11: Kobe
10: one card.
11: Kobe and AI.
10: This is the number one card in my collection. It is a Jean-Claude Van Damme.
14: Oh.
10: I'm dead ass. I love you, Jean-Claude. Let's you, me, and O'Shea Jr. do something together.
11: Come something.
10: On. Let's bring back freaking that double team movie that you did with Dennis Rodman. I'll be whatever you want, Jean-Claude. It's a 1 of 8 leaf pearl, Jean-Claude Van Damme auto. And I know that's probably, you know, it's a goofy one, but I love it. I love collecting people that I love. So that's
11: awesome.
10: Those are a few of the cards I brought.
14: Bro. Shout out. That was sick.
11: Cards. What?
14: Wow.
10: I asked, they were like, you want to talk about There She Goes? And I was like, hell no. I want to talk about my card.
11: Yeah, Liz was like, yeah, he's really emphatic about this card. Like, oh, man, he's come to the right place.
10: I don't want to rap. I don't want to talk about acting. I want to talk about basketball cards.
11: Yeah, listen, we got to go to a quick break. Make sure you guys are still here. Utkarsh, please be here for the end of the show.
10: Thank you for being here on the Rich Eisen Show.
11: Yeah.
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10: Best to ever do it.
11: We're trying. Yeah? That's how you feel?
10: I do think the excellence of execution is number one of all time.
11: All right. We got to get Brett. I know some people that could get us Brett, and we're working on it, but we want him in studio.
10: Yeah. Oh, yeah.
11: CM Punk said he'd come in and we could have a nice conversation between the two of them.
10: That would be sick. Right? Bret Hart talking about the Montreal screw job. I'm sure he's so tired of talking about it, but
28: he might not be, though.
10: I don't know. It's a great story.
11: Hold on. I got a story for you.
10: Okay.
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10: That sounds dubious.
11: Listen, bro, reading those, I'd be trying to put on my radio voice for them.
10: It's too good to be true. Get some financial advice before you make that decision.
11: Listen, SoFi never knew what they did.
10: Me neither.
11: Never knew what they did. You should have saw my face when I found out Staples Center was Staples.
10: You're like, I thought it was just Staples, yeah, the Staples product.
11: Center, you know? Oh, man. Dude, you shut it down.
2: Yeah, right?
10: Well, this is my passion. I love this stuff. I'm a big collector. There was a few more Jordans. I had to hit up Kimberly, who's sitting over there. I hit up her boyfriend, Paul, and was like, which one should I bring? There was a triple auto with Jordan, Kobe, and Julius Erving I could have brought.
2: Wow.
10: And then there's...
11: No, they're together.
2: Oh, no big deal.
10: Well, I only collect Jordan from the Wizards. I don't collect... And if you see, like, I don't collect any Bulls Jordan. I'm not interested at all.
11: Didn't exist.
10: Don't care. I want Michael Jordan in the 23 from the Wizards years. That's it. I'm a Washington Wizards fan. Yeah. I like seeing Jordan in that blue, gold, and whatever, teal.
11: What was that like when he made that move over there?
10: You knew it wasn't going to go well. I mean, you had hope.
11: Yeah.
10: But the truth is like, D.C., God bless us, but the Wizards are a place where legends go to sort of fall apart.
11: Yeah.
10: Bernard King, Michael Jordan, Dwight Howard, Anthony Davis has now entered that phase of his career. Russell Westbrook. On down the line, or where players go to start and then go be famous somewhere else. Chris Webber, you know what I'm saying? Yeah. Tom Gugliotta.
11: Oh, my goodness.
10: There's a lot of guys who start year one, year two, and then, you know, go to nothing.
11: Right, but...
10: Not go to nothing, go to great success on other teams is what I meant.
11: Yeah, dude, but, I mean, I feel that. I only want Laker LeBron stuff. Well, LeBron won a championship here. So.
10: Laker LeBron, yeah, dude, a LeBron auto out of this year of Tops in a Lakers jersey would be clutch.
11: I might find one. Yeah, I might find a way to get it. But dude, you killed it. You got a There She Goes tonight. You
10: movie.
11: Got NBA playoffs tonight.
10: It's a movie. It's not a television show.
11: No.
10: It is a motion picture. Ghosts is still on the air. For all the people in the comments terrified that Ghosts got canceled. Don't worry. We do multiple jobs. This is a romantic comedy motion picture. Fox Television.
11: Yeah.
10: Tonight.
11: Dude, tonight. Guys,
2: it's amazing.
11: I feel like it is an honor. Utkarsh and Bhutkar, bro, you're a monster. Come back anytime. We're going to hang out away from the show.
10: I would love that. But Pantera 3.
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35: There you go, Marcus.
36: Hey, welcome. We are out here live in the city of Chino, right next to beautiful Chino City Hall for the opening, the grand opening of Hershiser Chevrolet. I'm Marcus Grant. Beto Duran. Beto, it's good to see you, man.
35: Same here. I haven't seen you in a while. I've been listening to you. You've been doing good.
36: Appreciate that. Yeah, it's been a minute. I'm usually hanging out in the mornings with Greg Bergman on the Blue Review, 6:30 to 6:55, talking a lot of Dodger baseball, but glad to be out here. A lot of folks wearing blue and white. A lot of fun. We're going to have a lot of special guests. We'll talk to Oral Hershiser, plenty of former Dodgers. We may have a visit by Robert Horry, even talk some basketball.
35: We got everybody.

0: Everybody coming through.
1: Everybody coming through. Let's kick it off with another former Dodger pitcher, another Dodger fan favorite, the one and only Joe Kelly. Joe,
2: hey!
3: Thanks, guys.
1: So tell me, Joe, what have you been up to lately? What is Joe Kelly staying busy with right now?
3: Well, now school's out, right? We got out last Wednesday. Retirement, I thought, was going to be a nice, relax, you know, play golf here and there, you know, help take kids to practice. But since I've been done, it's one of those things where my wife has noticed that now that there's two people at the home that are capable of driving a vehicle,
1: yeah.
3: She decided to now move our kids into three activities each instead of two. So it's help coaching two baseball teams, help being a dance dad, you know, help putting up soccer goals for her practices, dropping off kids at art, going to the gym if I can.
0: If you can, right?
3: If I can. And, you know, just trying not to get too upset with everyday activities and learn to be a dad again.
0: That's all those years of being away in the summer where your wife was doing everything by yourself. And like,
3: yeah.
0: Oh, I will help, hon, but, you know, I got a plane to catch. I got to go. And it's all coming back right now. But you've been a great support system the entire time of your career.
3: Oh, yeah, she was the best. It's easy for her. A little overwhelming for me at some times, but she's like, what do you think I was doing all these years? I was like, yeah, you had 15 years of practice. And now I'm doing what you do now, obviously, and I've had about, you know, a few months of practice, so yeah, it's been great.
0: All right, you're in your late
3: 30s. Big shot, Bob.
0: Oh, there it is, Robert Horry.
3: Robert time Laker fan, so
0: Robert nice Herbie's coming through. What's up, Rob? See you, man. He's just observing right now.
3: I love it.
0: Now, you got a shirt on that says, Baseball no es aburrido. Baseball isn't boring.
3: Baseball isn't boring, correct.
0: What's the story behind that shirt?
3: I'm a CEO of a company called Baseball Isn't Boring, and this is one of the shirts we made for the World Baseball Classic. You know, we got Canada, we have USA, obviously, Mexico. You know, it's just something fun that I've dug into since I stopped playing. So
0: where did the idea come from? That because you know people say baseball is boring, but you're telling them it's not.
3: That's exactly the reason. It started off with a podcast, right, with me and my buddy Rob Bradford, who is a fellow owner of the company. So it's just something we like to do for fun. You know, if anyone wants to check it out, obviously get this shirt.
0: You gotta get the hat
3: boring.
0: Too, though.
3: The hats are great. Yeah, I designed this hat, so I'm very proud of this hat. It's my everyday wear.
0: So you're a soccer dad, a baseball dad, a dance dad,
3: yep.
0: CEO, and a graphic designer.
3: And a podcaster once in a while.
0: Oh, yeah?
3: Once in a while.
1: All right. You talk about being a dance dad. I mean, last year you sort of went viral for seawalking. Are you teaching? Are you passing this on to the younger generation now?
3: Yeah, it's great because my daughter's in multiple dances, obviously. But her favorite is hip-hop, and obviously that's my favorite. Little fun fact about me. My mom put me in hip-hop class. My sister was a hip-hop dancer growing up, and I decided to join one time, and I actually liked it. So, you know, I took hip-hop class kind of serious for a few years in my younger life. You know,
0: what were you like?
3: Something I'm proud of.
0: A little Jabba Walkie style?
3: A little bit, yeah. Yeah, it was... You know, did some routines with some Missy Elliott songs and
0: where are those videos?
3: There's before the iPhone, guys. Settle down.
1: I mean, obviously your retirement. How much baseball are you watching? You still keeping up with the guys? What are you up to?
3: Yeah, I text with the team here and there. You know, when I haven't been able to sit down and watch a full game, obviously it's on usually on every day. You know, on one of the TVs. You know, last night I tried to catch the end of the game where obviously we were trying to get a, you know, there was no hitter, right? Tanner Scott, you know, gave up a hit, but no, it was fun. So, you know, I put the beds as fast as put the kids to bed as fast as I could and, you know, ran downstairs. And sometimes I'm putting down my son, my youngest Kai, and I'm in bed because he's a daddy's boy. And, you know, I'll have the game on my phone, like, you know, try to put the brightness down and, like, go like this and put it under the blanket. And I'm like, see if this little guy's asleep. But no, like I said, it's I keep up with the team, obviously. You know, when I can.
0: Hey, look, we run out of ways to continue to explain who Shohei Ohtani is, and
3: correct,
0: what he can do, and whether it's hitting, where it's pitching, whatever it is that he's going to do. You were there from the get go with him. What kind of guy was he with you, considering you're both pitchers?
3: He's a very funny person. You know, most people don't understand. He puts on a suit and tie, you know, for fans, but, you know, for teammates. And, you know, I got my son Knox here. He was really good with Knox. Him and Knox had a funny relationship. You know, Knox has still the only gold Shohei bobblehead in the world that has an autograph from Shohei.
0: No way.
3: Yes.
1: Oh, wow.
0: Oh, you got two.
3: He only has one sign, though. You know, and he got one. He actually traded my glove for it, right? But he got one. And
0: Wait. He went and grabbed your glove and traded it.
3: Yeah,
0: good job, Knox.
3: Yeah, he took glove. He took my glove off the ground and gave it to a fan in the bleachers for the gold bobblehead. But I said, all right, well, you better go ask your buddy to sign it. And, you know, I don't know if he was. Obviously, I knew he would. But, you know, Shohei signed it. Guys on the team were trying to buy it off me. So it was fun. But, no, Shohei's a great person, a great character. Leads by example. Like I said, he is one of the funniest guys. You know, he's got a lot of dog in him that people don't see on the outside. But he's a gamer, that's for sure.
0: He's learned some English words, as we heard on the broadcast last night. The ones that matter.
1: The ones that you know, we all appreciate, right?
0: The ones that matter.
3: He knows plenty of English.
0: Right?
3: Yeah.
0: Were you ever part of a no-hitter? Were you?
3: I was not part of one. No.
0: All right, so when, you know, we hear the superstition, you're not supposed to talk about it. You're not supposed to talk about it. On the field, right? In the dugout, right? Can the fans talk about it?
3: I talked about it. Yeah. I mean,
0: see? All right, see, if Joe Kelly talks about it, it's okay to talk about a no-hitter.
3: Yeah, it's I don't believe in superstitions and stuff like that. You know, I was a psych major, and you know, I went to a UC school, which is, you know, obviously a great school system. But you know, if you're worried about words messing up something happening in real life, you know, you got more problems.
1: You were a guy that was known to, you know, you certainly would put your emotions out there on the field. I mean, you know, everybody loved the boo-boo face from all those years ago. It seems like Dalton Rushing is kind of becoming that antagonist. Do you feel like they need one in the clubhouse? Just a guy who can kind of, you know, maybe poke at the opponents every once in a while.
3: Yeah, I mean, I think, you know, it's just letting his personality show, right? You know, there's ways to, you know, be a part of the team and to contribute. Obviously, you know, there's more time spent with your teammates, you know, off field than there is, you know, during, you know, battle, but during the game. Especially in baseball, right? We get there so early. You know, I was showing up at, you know, 2 o'clock, leaving at 11 o'clock at night.
0: Yeah.
3: So the times that you could bond with your teammates, there's got to be, you know, a way for multiple personalities to help a long season go by. Where, you know, like I said, there could be the funny guy, there could be, you know, the guy who's always bitter at everything. You know, the negative Nancy. those are always the
0: not
3: best,
0: in baseball,
3: right?
0: Not in baseball.
3: No.
0: Never.
3: You know, I play with multiple guys on my teammates. You know, like, hey, it's sunny today, and he's like, yep, just another dang game. You know, what I mean, like, there's always those guys.
0: Well, that line, it's just baseball. It's
3: But no, like I said, you know, Dalton Rushing is a very exciting young player. You know, I think he was a little nervous last year, you know, coming up into the big leagues, but he has definitely performed and show, and he's letting his, you know, his little dog personality come out. And, you know, hockey has their enforcers, you know, baseball has, you know, I guess, you know, they're tough guys, but, you know, there's a lot of nice guys on the Dodgers. There's a lot of nice guys. So when you have one guy who has a little bit of edge, you know, kind of keeps your own teammates accountable and, you know, the other team from doing something too froggy.
0: One thing about it, though, you grew up in Corona, went to UCR, right? You know, Harvard of the West, right?
3: The Harvard of the West, baby. Top 50 public school.
0: There it is, the Highlanders, right? But to see that downtown L.A., there was a mural of you, right, in the mariachi outfit, like, that's kind of crazy considering it's a relief pitcher who kind of gets that. So the love that the Dodger fans showed for you, how much did that mean for you?
3: It's great, yeah. The mural is something very, very cool. And, you know, I haven't really spent, you know, too much time thinking about it, obviously. But you know, it's just one of those things where as a professional athlete, you know, you kind of have, I guess most guys have, you know, two different, you know, personalities or two different ways they go about their life, right? They have, you know, their playing career, which is, you know, some guys are the nicest guys I've ever met, but then, you know, when the lights turn on, you know, they kind of embrace this alter ego of like, well, I have to pretend, you know, I'm this person to succeed, right? And then, you know, there's some guys that, you know, who are great personalities, but then you hear them in the media and it's, you know, very vanilla, very plain. Yep. But for myself, I think throughout my whole entire career, I was kind of just, I'd say, organic and was never really taught both sides of it, you know, when to pick and choose, how to, you know, I guess, speak to the media or how to, you know, when you're playing a game, how to separate and, you know, become a professional, what people would say. But I think, you know, being a normal guy and just happening to play the sport was something that people embraced, right? So,
0: Well, they love
3: lucky
0: you
3: for me,
0: way,
3: I was able to, you know, keep the same way about

0: Yeah.
1: That's authentic enough for me, man.
0: Yeah.
1: Hey, Joe, man, it was great to talk to you. Hopefully you enjoy retirement. Enjoy being a dance dad and a coach and everything. It was good to see you, man.
0: Yeah, it was great. Thanks, guys. Thanks
2: for having me.
0: Yeah,
2: of course.
1: Joe Kelly, everybody. He's got a full entourage, folks, waiting.
2: Well, everybody's here waiting for him in Chino, man.
1: Everybody in Chino's waiting to talk to Joe Kelly right now. Yeah. And waiting in the wings, we got Big Shot Bob going to pop in with us in just a second.
0: The only guy here with more rings than me, so.
1: There it is. So Robert Horry, former Laker. You always see him on Laker post games nowadays. Rob, good to see you, man. Slide on in. Obviously, want to pick his brain about the Lakers, the NBA. Although you wanted to pick his brain about UCLA basketball.
2: Oh,
1: right?
2: I was talking with Bergman about it because his son goes to UCLA, right? He's still there?
3: No, he left.
2: He left. All right. Yeah. Well, he went to UCLA. So now we're not talking about that anymore. Because now we're going to say the real things about. Nah,
3: yeah, we can talk bad about UCLA. Now. Who cares about UCLA?
2: Yeah.
3: If it ain't Alabama basketball, who cares?
2: That's right.
1: Right there it is.
2: Roll Tide all day.
3: No, I'm kidding. I'm kidding.
2: Not really.
1: Interesting year for the Lakers. You know, obviously, bowing out in the playoffs. But your overall thoughts on the Lakers this year and sort of where they are in comparison to, you know, like the OKCs, the San Antonios of the world.
3: Well, you know, you think about the days when we won three in a row, right? So many guys got jobs because they were there to try to stop Shaq. Right? There's so many guys that got paid because they needed a big body. There's no big body for Wimby. You know, and so you got to find someone who's a tall defensive player who can kind of like deter some of the things. You can move his feet. So that's what the Lakers got to do. They got to build to beat OKC. They got to build to beat San Antonio because that's what good teams do. You realize who you are, and you look at the teams out there dominating, and you build your team to try to beat them. So hopefully the Lakers can find something out there, you know, because they're going to be depleted. So many free agents, and who knows what's going on with LeBron. So they got to find a way to beat those two big dogs.
2: You said it right there. Who knows what's going on with LeBron? It's going to become the summer of LeBron again. And so it's his decision. He's earned every single right to make whatever he wants to do when he wants to do it. But you're looking at OKC. You're looking at San Antonio, all those youngsters. I've heard you on Spectrum with Geeter and Big Game. Where are our young guys? Where's our draft capital? Where's the development? Because you can have the big guy. You can have the stars. But if you don't have the grinders that are coming up behind you, it hurts you. And you're seeing that right now.
3: Yeah. The thing about sports is when you're so good for so long as a franchise, everybody starts getting younger and better. Mm-hmm. And your old guys, if you can't do some good trading and bring in some guys and youth to kind of balance that out, it's tough. And you think about us, we got some dominant players who take up a lot of the capital.
2: Yep.
3: So it's really hard when it comes to that sense. So, you know, I think that's one of the things I don't know because I'm not in the front office and, you know, we got new ownership. I don't know how they're talking to LeBron, how they're going to manage his money, you know, in order to get some big players in here or whatnot if he's coming back. So who knows? This is one of those moments where you think about, as a player, your next level is management.
2: Mm-hmm.
3: But I wouldn't want to manage this team right now. It's too many variables popping off right now.
2: Well, especially with the NBA because of the way the aprons work. And if you're in that tax threshold, okay, you can pay the taxes. You know, Mark Walter, Guggenheim, they can pay it.
3: Yeah.
2: But the NBA tags you because they take away picks.
3: Yeah.
2: You can't use your mid-level exemption. So it's different from baseball. They're going to learn quick. And Pelinka does a good job of trying to figure out who where can go. But you got to pay LeBron. You got to pay Austin Reeves. Is Austin Reeves going to be commanding that big salary? Like, what do you see from Reeves? Is he that dude?
3: You know, I think with Reeves, though, he's got to do what's best for him.
2: Mm-hmm.
3: And I think sometimes fans, we forget that. You know, we want to, we want him to stay. But at the end of the day, his life. He has, you know, why would you go stay with the Lakers? I'm just throwing numbers.
2: Yeah.
3: I don't know. Let's say some team going to offer you $180 million and the Lakers going to offer you $120 million. That's $40 million. You know, and I know Austin very, very well.
2: Yeah.
3: He ain't the sexiest guy, so he ain't gonna get no other off-court endorsements. So he gotta make up that $40 million, you know. So
2: but does he want to go play in Brooklyn?
3: I love AR. I love AR.
2: Oh, I love too, man.
3: But for me, you got at the end of the day, you had to do what's best for you.
2: Yes.
3: You know, I know I had a situation like that, and people don't know this. When I had to come back to another team, offered me, you know, $4 million more. I'm like, but you guys ain't going to win. I'm not going there. And that's what you have to look at because winning makes me happy. Money doesn't really make me happy.
2: Yeah, winning makes you how many rings?
3: Only seven.
2: Yeah.
1: That's it? That's it?
3: And so you got to do what's good for you. I think AR is going to do what's best for him.
1: Talk about Luka because, I mean, it feels like they're trying to kind of start the full-on Luka era. They're still trying to negotiate and manage kind of the end of the LeBron era. I mean, you can win with Luka, right? You can win a championship with Luka.
3: When you have a dynamic player like Luka, of course you can win because he can turn a bad situation into a great situation. I think they call it Luka magic.
2: Yep.
3: And so for me, And when you have a player like that, he's going to make the game so much easier for the people around him. And that's going to be the most important thing.

0: know, he goes through spells where he's scoring and scoring and scoring. It looks good, but other guys aren't getting the rhythm. So when he does need them, they don't have that rhythm. So they're going to, and that's hard. You know, and you got to find the balance of, you know, when do you pass the ball? When do you keep the ball? What do you do? But, you know, Luka is such a great player, and I think him getting hurt and analyzing what happened down the stretch is going to help them so much in this upcoming season.
1: You're looking at Luka, and you're like, that dude's in his 20s right now. He's in his prime. And then has ever done what LeBron's done. He's going to be 41, going to be in his 24th season coming up. When you look at LeBron, does he still have a couple more years in him?
0: Let me just say this. LeBron's still better than 85% of
1: right? Right. Especially the free agent class that's available.
0: Yeah, and that's what makes me mad, because we expect our megastars to be at that level that they're going to always be at. You know, think of it. He's dropped.
1: Yeah.
0: But his drop is coming down to, you know, reality. And he's still better than so many people. And I think that's what we look at LeBron. LeBron can play probably about 4 or 5 more years. He keeps his body in shape. And think about him. Because I remember when I got into my 15th year, I was like this, man, I don't want to be out there. I was tired. Mentally, I was fried.
1: Just catch and shoot, right?
0: Yeah, he's not mentally fried yet. You think about him, the joy that he has, the enthusiasm he has. And think about this. He's had to do this for 21 seasons. He's had to put up with idiots. He had to put up with guys, you know, wanting his attention. And that's taxing on you mentally. But he's still there grinding and acting like his first 2 or 3 years.
1: You should hear some of the calls, because I host the post-game show, some of the calls I get, like, get rid of LeBron. I'm like, for who?
0: Yeah.
1: For what?
0: Right.
1: Or Sports Graffiti, get rid of LeBron. I understand the outside, away from the court, like, you know, whatever it is.
0: Yeah.
1: But on the actual freaking court, who are you going to replace him with?
0: Yeah, you know, you think about it, everybody. And LeBron, I think LeBron realized this too. When he played, there's a lot of things that, you know, you tell yourself mentally that you can do it, but your body be like, uh-uh, you can't do that. And I think he's learned there's a lot of things that he don't have to do now. You got AR, you had Luka, and he's just, I think, you know, it sounds weird. Being 41 years old, he's still learning because his game has diminished a little bit. And so he's still learning, okay, I don't have to do that now. I can rely on these guys. Because think about it. If you've been in this game for that long and you've been the go-to guy, it's hard to let go of the reins. And you're still better than so many people. So it's kind of hard sometimes to take a step back.
1: Well, we saw that in that month of March when they went 15-2, and it was LeBron. It was called the third option, right?
0: Yeah.
1: He learned how to work with the teammates. And you saw something. That's why it sucked this year that Luka went down with injury. AR went down with injury because they were building on something that probably could have gave him a good run in the Western.
0: Yeah, and I think for me, I always look at the guys who don't get the chance to dominate the ball like those three. Look at like what he was able to do. Marcus Smart was able to come out and play good. So for me, that's the most important thing. You know, you're going to get your 30, but am I going to be able to get my average to give us a chance to win? And that's the most important thing. And I think as a player, you got to figure out, if I'm not getting the ball, what can I do to make the team better? And I think as the season went on and they learned from Marcus Smart to know that I don't have to shoot the ball to make this team better.
2: I talk about J.J. Redick because I know there were questions when he came in, like, could he be the head coach of the Lakers? And he's got back-to-back 50-win seasons. It feels like he's settled into this job pretty well.
0: Yeah, I had those questions too, because you got a guy who's coming out of the pulpit who's never coached and never had any experience coaching LeBron, coaching the Lakers. You think about the franchise, the Lakers. You think you want to experience coaching. But J.J. has done a good job. You know, he's still learning on the job. And I think the biggest key for him was having those two former coaches of the year sitting next to him. And that's the big key. You only as good as your coaching staff. People think it's the head coach. As a player, I think I talked to Phil maybe twice. I talked to Rudy T maybe 3 times, and I talked to Pop once. You don't talk to the head coach. You talk to the assistant coach. Because my whole thing is I'm going to cuss the assistant coach out, because if I cuss the head coach out, he might not play me. So,
1: Tex Winters ain't having
0: it. Exactly. So you have a better relationship with the assistant coaches, and I think that's what he had. He had a great he has a great bench, and I think that's what helped him out so much.
1: The Lakers are adding a rocket scientist to their front office, assistant GM, right? That's just the way baseball's like that, football's like that, all the stuff. Like, I know you roll your eyes, Big Rob.
0: I'm an old school guy. I think now if everybody look at what Kenny Atkinson said, they should throw analytics out the window. Because analytics only happens for 82. Analytics does not happen in the playoffs. Because you get a chance to lock in on a team for 4 games, 5 games, 6 games, wherever it may be. So analytics need to be tossed out the window, because I know how to stop your favorite play. It ain't just one night where I'm coming off a back-to-back, or I'm coming off a team who just came up, you know, playing someone I don't really care about. Because think about how many times teams lose to teams that you're like, there's no way in the world they should have lost the team. So analytics only counts for 82. The analytics should never be applied in the playoffs.
1: The playoffs, nothing.
0: No, because I'm locked in on you for 4 games, maybe 4 or more games.
1: That's where your advanced scouts come in?
0: Yes, yes. That goes with me knowing what your favorite move is. Me knowing, like, okay, Did you have a fight with your kids? Did you have a fight with your wife? Did you have to worry about 30 tickets for this playoff game?
1: Yeah.
0: And so
1: the taxes on that hurts.
0: Yeah, I just don't trust analytics, and you know, analytics is just a way for some nerd to get a job that he could never play a sport.
1: Oh, they would love you in the baseball world. Because you're starting to see it's infiltrating in all sports.
0: It's everywhere, man. And it goes back to where you give every kid a trophy. And you cannot do that. You got to make someone want to fight to be better.
1: Yeah.
0: Now, if you kick my butt, you know what I'm going to go home? I'm going to go analyze what you did. I'm going to think about it, and I'm going to go get better. I'm going to the gym and get better to kick your butt. If you don't, I'm going to keep finding a way. Nowadays, you kick my butt, I'm just going to go over here to another team.
1: I'm just going to
0: move around because I'm uncomfortable. And you got to be comfortable being uncomfortable and work out of that situation.
2: Got to ask you, Game 6 Western Conference Finals tonight, do the Spurs, do they force a Game 7, or is the Thunder moving on?
0: I think the Spurs, they force a Game 7. It, you know, playing for the Spurs and playing that arena. And one thing that doesn't get talked about with the Spurs is how crazy their fans are.
1: Oh, yeah.
0: They're almost on the level of Raider fans. They're bananas. And so, you know.
1: They're being announced, here come the Spurs. Yeah. Like, come on. 8,000 times a quarter, bro. Like, shut up.
0: Yeah.
1: Hey, Lawrence Tanner.
0: I love playing there. I love playing. You know, Laker fans are great, too.
1: Yeah.
0: But I think when you only got one thing in that town you can root for, Spurs, I think they'll win the game and then go back and lose Game 7 to OKC.
1: Ooh.
0: But you know what's weird? I've been wrong about everything. So. I might be wrong again. Hey, I thought USC was going to be Cali girls in basketball. They wiped them out. So, people, if you listen to me, bet the opposite way that I said. That's all I'm saying.
2: Hey, Rob, it's good to talk to you, man. Enjoy the playoffs. We'll catch up at some point.
0: Good, man.
1: Seven championships right there.
2: Robert Horry. We are out here in Chino at City Hall for the opening of Hershiser Chevrolet. Got a full show for you. A lot of guests coming through. Marcus Grant, Beto Duran, back with you in a little bit. Hang around more of Mason and Ireland here on 710 ESPN.
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2: Here at Chino City Hall. Marcus Grant, Beto Duran here on Mason in Ireland as we celebrate the grand opening of Hershiser Chevrolet. Had a great chance to talk to Joe Kelly and Robert Ori. Now, chance to talk to another former Dodger great, 11 seasons with the Blue, Ramon Martinez. Ramon, good to see you. How are you?
7: Thank you. It's a great honor to be part of.
2: Yeah.
1: It was taking me to my youth right there when I was in left field pavilion or the reserves. You see number 48 walking out there. I got to say this before we start. There was one time, I know you don't remember, but I was in left field pavilion watching BP. My brother Gabriel took me, and you were with your brother, who had just got called up, and you guys were walking the warning track. It was September. And then somebody said, oh, that's the good one. That's good. He's going to be good right there. And then next, he's in Montreal.
7: Wow.
1: See? I was like, man, because he had the little curls and everything. Yeah. I was like, yeah, because you were so tall. I bet how tall you were. That's me, like, 9 years old right now. So,
2: I'm talking about, like, watching the game today versus when you played. I remember, like, when I was a kid, there might have been, like, one guy in the league that threw 100 miles an hour. Every team has what changed, in your opinion, that now everybody has two or three guys that seem to throw 100 miles an hour?
7: I think the way a kid, the way they train, the technology, and I think it's a lot advanced. So I think they got prepared and everything. And that's why today they're most successful.
1: Yeah, was it the guy from Milwaukee throwing?
2: Mizorowski,
1: 102, 103, like easy, just no problem. Then the changeups come in at 95. Did you ever touch 100?
7: I was close. I touched my head at 99.
2: All right. You still keeping up with the team? Your thoughts on the Dodgers this year? What you've seen from them this year?
7: They have a good shot. I mean, that's a tough lineup. Mm-hmm. And if I would have been pitching, I would have been facing them. So they're tough to beat. But I think they have a shot. I mean, they're going good so far.
1: Now, you batted left-handed, right? Fernando could hit. Yeah. You see Ohtani, who's a DH and a pitcher. That never happened with your Dave.
7: Well, I think what Ohtani is doing is something out of the world. I mean, yeah. Like he's a guy who can do everything. He can hit. He can. I mean, he's breaking record every day. I think every day he's breaking record.
1: No, he's a unicorn. It's raro to see somebody like that.
7: Yeah.
1: Like, and then he's so big. Like 6'5", comes in and just dominates. And he's had the surgeries back and forth. How did the Dodgers find you?
7: How they find me?
1: Yeah.
7: Well, I was in Dominican. You know what? I was in 1984 Olympic here in Los Angeles. That was the last time there was an Olympic game in Los Angeles.
1: Yeah. So an exhibition.
7: Yeah. So that was my. I pitched in 1984 at the Olympic game at Dodger Stadium. Yeah.
1: Hmm. Against Team USA.
7: Yeah, against.
1: So McGuire. Yeah.
7: McGuire, Corey Snyder, those guys.
1: Yeah, Will Clark was on that team.
7: Yeah, they have almost everyone.
1: Corey Snyder,
7: They're playing the Major League, man. That was a Major League team at that time.
1: So they saw you there at the Olympics?
7: That's when I, after the Olympic, that's when I signed back to a Dominican. When I went back to Dominican, that's when I got drafted.
2: Wow.
1: You were meant to be a Dodger Stadium.
2: Really, right. I mean, talking about playing in the Olympics, I mean, do you like the World Baseball Classic? Because that seems like it's been fun.
7: It's unbelievable. Yeah, it's unbelievable. I think each year, it gets better. Every time it gets better. You see a lot of superstar playing. Like this year, man, it was unbelievable that everybody was having like such a superstar team. It was like unbelievable.
1: So that's why when the Dominican, I was talking to you about the winter baseball, and the Dominican is great. The Serie del Caribe, I always tell people, if you can watch the Serie del Caribe, where Mexico, Dominican, Puerto Rico, Venezuela, just experience. I saw it in Guadalajara a couple of years ago. And the Dominican fans, wow. It doesn't matter who's playing. It is always a party. Why are the Dominicans like that?
7: Yeah, I think everybody in Dominican, that's our number one sport. And every kid, everybody is into baseball. And that's why we enjoy it. And like I say, all the players, whoever come from another country and play in the Dominican, they're going to have fun. It is fun.
2: Yeah, I mean, it's a lot of fun. Talk about Oral Hershiser, obviously, it's a big day for him. I mean, just a guy who's been a part of the organization. What has your relationship been with Oral? What has he meant to you?
7: Well, I remember my debut in the Major League. That was the championship, 1988. And it's the main guy. He was a guy who's keep you informed. Like, he already faced, like, every time when I'm going to face a team, that I didn't know. So he's the one who would give me the report that I, you know, I can talk to him, and then he give me advice. This is the way you can pitch this guy. So just a lot of information. I mean, he, especially in that year where Jorge Saiz, he was unbelievable. He had he was unbelievable that year, and we won the World Series that year. And I mean, what I can say about Jorge? Great teammate, great leader. So.
1: And now he can sell you a car.
7: yeah. It's a different aspect, but we keep a great relation. Always we've been like that, and I mean, it's very nice to be around him.
1: You threw a no hitter. Where's that ball?
7: it's in safe.
1: It's a safe place.
7: Yeah.
1: Awesome. 1995, you threw that no-hitter.
2: Awesome. Hey, Ramon, it was great to see you, man. Enjoy the day. Enjoy.
7: Thank you very
1: much. Ramon Martinez.
7: Thank you very much.
1: You
2: all right. Ramon Martinez, everybody. It's been a really fun day. We are just getting started. Got plenty of show left. We'll hopefully catch up with the man of the hour, Oral Hershiser, at some point during the day as well. But stick around. More Mason in Ireland. Marcus Abeto here on 710 ESPN.
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2: Back here in Chino, Marcus Grant, Beto Duran hanging out with you for the grand opening of Hershiser Chevrolet here in the beautiful city of Chino. It's been a great day so far. We got plenty more coming up, but right now, really excited, really happy to be joined by current Dodger infielder, jack of all trades, hero, legend, whatever you want to say, Miguel Rojas. Miggy, good to see you, man. How are you?
13: Thank you. Thank you for having me here today in this really amazing event by Oral and the people who support Los Angeles, be part of the community is a huge team for us.
2: Yeah, glad to see you out here. A lot of folks right now waiting to see you, taking photos and everything. I mean, tell me, so far, a couple months into the season, how are you guys feeling? How are you guys feeling about where you are right now?
13: We're in a really good place right now, especially because our pitching staff has been amazing, carrying us. You can see it from all the starters that we have doing their job, and kind of like every time they take the mound, they feel like the necessity of going deep in the game. But at the end of the day, it's all about the bullpen, and the way that we've been pitching out of the bullpen is it's been amazing. So many guys kind of answered the call, like Kyle Hurt and Jack Dreyer, and we have guys on Will Klein taking a little bit more of a high leverage situations. It's really cool to see. I know we lost a couple of our really key players the last couple of days, but I feel like that's one really good thing about this team is we always find a way to keep winning games and to keep being in a good position for them to come back to our team and be in full force later in the year. So we're looking forward to keep doing that.
1: Yeah, you always hear managers or front office say you can never have enough pitching. Are you one of the pitchers?
13: Yeah, I mean, I got,
1: you got an ERA.
13: I got an ERA and a very, very high one right now. But no, it's always fun. It's always fun to be part of something like that. I know the other day I gotta get to close the game when we're winning by 14 runs and whatever. But a lot of people see that as something that, oh, it's cool that Miggy Rowe is pitching and we're having fun. But nah, it's all about saving the bullpen and saving another arm in case that we need to play 18 innings the next day and we need to win another game. So
1: because there's some people who say that position players should never pitch, like that man right there, our boss. He hates all position players. He said you should be banned from doing it.
13: I totally understand, but we need a rule then. We need to put a rule in place for the games to be over with when you're winning for more than 12 or 15 runs. You know, like, I'm all for it, you know. But I'm all for Freddie Freeman to get to 3,000 hits.
1: Yeah.
13: Sometimes you get hits and you get homers. Like, I gave up a couple homers that day. One to Eric Carroll's kid.
2: Yeah.
13: I mean, he got another homer on his career. He gave me a hug and he gave me a bottle of no, it wasn't a tequila. It was a scotch. So,
1: you got a scotch?
13: But,
1: For giving up a home run, you get a bottle?
13: Yes.
2: Oh, hey, well, see, more pitching. Yeah, there you go. That. There are bonuses to this.
1: Yeah, there are bonuses. Absolutely.
13: I would pitch more. But I don't want to lose the game. So I need to give up a couple homers, but we still win the game.
1: That's a dumb question. But how do they figure out who's pitching for the position, guys?
13: So, I mean, you all know I'm a role guy. Yeah. I'm kind of like a utility infielder. I don't play every single day. You're not gonna see Freddie Freeman or Mookie Betts or any of the regulars playing play every single day to pitch. So that's why Kike and I kind of like split the responsibility there. Whenever we have to pitch just to save an inning for the bullpen or something like that, we will do it. Because first, we know how to do it. We've done it before, and I feel like we are the ones who are well-equipped to kind of, like, go out there and just, like, have fun and not being so hard on ourselves if something bad happened, you know. I just feel like we have the personality to do it, and not anybody can go on the mound and do that when you're not supposed to do.
2: You talk about, you know, obviously Freddie's not going to pitch, Mookie's not going to pitch. We see Shohei pitch, and we watch him from, you know, just from the outside, and we're amazed by what he does. What is it like seeing him up close every day?
13: Yeah, Shohei is obviously an unbelievable player, right? But what it takes to kind of be ready for every single day without, like, he don't want to take off days, you know? Like, he gets really mad when Doc or the organization approach him, hey, how about you not hitting today? You know, he always take it really personal, you know? Like, he wants to get better for the team every single day. He wants to be out there. He knows that with him in the lineup, we are better. Even though he's struggling at the time or what the situation might be the next couple of days when he pitch or he's going to be sore, that's what it really surprised me about Shohei. Because, I mean, the talent and the things that he do on the field, that's something that a player can do. But the preparation, the willingness to kind of do everything for the team, even playing hurt a couple years in the playoff when he dislocated his shoulder and he was able to go out there and be in the lineup for us, that's what kind of like I take from playing with Shohei the last 4 years. So the preparation, the willingness to be the best, and really wanting to accomplish some new things every single year is what kind of like surprised me about Shohei.
1: You talk about the preparation, the way that these guys don't want to come out of the lineup. Mookie Betts, it's not Mookie Betts anymore. He's in a decline. It's going to happen to players, but he's still better than a lot of the players in the major leagues, yet he's not putting up the numbers that we're so used to with Mookie Betts. Let the people know that Mookie Betts is okay, that he wants it.
13: Mookie Betts, one of the players of this game, and he's not done. I just feel like when you have the talent of Mookie Betts, you can really decide what his season is going to be in 70 at-bats, 80 at-bats, you know? 80 at-bats can be 3 bad weeks for a baseball player. Mm-hmm. He's going to get 500 at-bats in a full season, and then we can say something about what his final numbers of the campaign is going to be, you know? Like, just for 3 weeks, I will never bet against Mookie Betts because he's one of the hardest workers that I ever met. He's continued to work every single day to get to the point where he's been. I know we all remember Mookie Betts. Mookie Betts, the MVP. Mookie Betts, the guy who hit 40 homers and all that. And he's
1: still Mookie Betts is learning to be a shortstop.
13: And he's been playing really good at short the last couple of years. So we can't really forget how many good things Mookie Betts has done for us the last couple of years, even though he's been hurt a couple times. Maybe his offensive numbers on the power side or on the average side haven't been there, but we are the ones seeing it every single day, and we know how impactful he can be in the lineup.
2: Talk about another guy who's really developed, Andy Páez, man. I mean, he's had a huge season so far. It's been fun to watch him develop first as a defensive player. Now his offense comes around. Talk about just you watching him work every day.
13: Yeah, you see him way more comfortable around the league, around the clubhouse, getting to understand what the league is trying to do to him, how they're going to pitch him. Adjusting on the things that he didn't do well last year. So that's a commitment that I saw Andy Páez did was saying no to his country to play for the WBC just to stay in Arizona and play the full spring training, like a really normal spring training for us that we haven't get in 2 years. So Andy Páez wasn't really fighting for the spot. He was really like working on his swing, working on the stuff that he wasn't good at the end of the last year, and it paid off so far. I feel like Andy Páez is our best player right now on the field on each night, and when he's not on the offensive part, he's on the bases, he's stealing bases, he's stealing hits, he's throwing people out on the bases. I feel like Andy Páez deserves to be an all-star this year. He's been really good, really steady for us, and he's posting every single day. That's the most important part. He's playing every single day without a complaint, and he's filling different roles in the lineup.
1: The way that your career has gone, when you signed out of Venezuela to come here to the United States, that's hard enough as it is as a Latino just showing up in the United States. They send you to Billings, Montana, or the Pioneer League, right? Then you were with the Dodgers, then you go to the Marlins, and you're back to the Dodgers, and then what you did last year in the World Series. You know, think about it when you were that 16-year-old kid in Venezuela just trying to get a ticket to come play. How crazy has your career been?
13: Yeah, I mean, it's been a crazy journey, but I enjoy every single year of it. And how when people say enjoy because it goes by fast, yeah. is the fast is finally here.
1: There you go.
13: It's kind of like the end is closer every single time, and I feel like I remember every step in the journey because I could never be here without enjoying every single up and down and the failure and the success and the good things and the bad things. All that shaped me to be the person and the player and the leader that I am right now. So I'm so happy that I have to go through all that through my minor league career. I play in the minor leagues for 8 years, I think, and then I've been playing in the big leagues for the last 13. So I'm happy to have a 20-year career under my belt.
2: Wow, that's amazing.
1: Awesome.
2: I know you said you were thinking about, you know, hanging them up after this year, but you're still productive. You rethinking that idea?
13: If we win the World Series, I'm definitely having a conversation with my wife. It's going to be really hard. It's going to be really hard for me to reconsider playing another year for the Dodgers, even if it's in a player coach capacity or something like that. I know being on a 26-man roster for the Dodgers means a lot, and you have to be productive to be in this spot, and I will do whatever it takes to be ready for another year. But it's definitely a time for me to start thinking a little bit more of what my next chapter is going to look like, what I going to help the team with after I retire and I hang up as a player. I'm not going to go anywhere. Yep. I'm just going to stay here. I just want to continue to support the
1: coaching?
13: Minor leaguers. Yeah, I don't know
1: front
13: if it's going to be coaching, front office. I don't know what the role is going to be yet, but I'm going to be doing something to continue to help the organization be to the place where they want to be, especially on the developing side.
1: That's awesome.
13: Like, all we want to do is kind of continue to make those young players a little bit more bigly ready before they get here. Yeah. So they know what to expect. They know what the life change is going to be here in the big leagues. And that's something that I feel like I can help with.
2: Very cool. Very cool. Well, Miguel, we appreciate the time. Good to see you today.
1: And
2: good luck the rest of the way, man.
13: Thank you, guys.
2: Appreciate
13: it. Thank you guys very much.
2: All right, Miguel Rojas. A lot of folks out there waiting to say hello and everything, but another fun day. We've been out here all day, out here till 3 o'clock for the grand opening of Hershiser Chevrolet here in the city of Chino. Stick around, more Mason and Ireland with Marcus and Beto here on ESPN Los Angeles.
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8: Time for a special edition of Mason in Ireland, broadcasting live from the city of Chino. Today is the grand opening of Oral Hershiser Chevrolet in the city of Chino. We are live at Chino City Hall. Beto Duran, the Cisco Kid of ESPN LA, and from NFL Network, Marcus Grant.
2: We just had streamers, we got music, we got people, we got all sorts of stuff going on here. Marcus Grant, Beto Duran out here in the city of Chino.
1: It's a party, man. Everybody in Dodger Blue.
2: An absolute party. A lot of Dodger Blue as we celebrate the grand opening of Hershiser Chevrolet. And happy to be joined now by one of Oral's teammates. Spent six seasons with the Dodgers, including a world championship in 1988. It is Mickey Hatcher. Mickey, good to see you.
15: Thank you. And I'm telling you what, this is like the parade we had in 88 down in L.A. Look at all these Dodger fans. Wow, this is amazing.
1: That parade ended at City Hall, right?
15: Yeah, it ended up City Hall.
1: 1988, I was 10 years old, and I was like, oh, heck yeah. And we were talking about, you know, Miguel Rojas. He's cool, but yeah. I told you, man, he's not a stuntman.
15: They got all stuntmen in that lineup. Everybody.
1: They got all superstars over there.
15: Yeah.
1: You're watching this Dodger team, you look at it like, man, this is not fair, right?
15: Yeah, but there's still some good players, and just to see the way them guys bond together every day, and you love to watch them, and they definitely have a really good team this year, and they're going to be there at the end.
2: I mean, talk about how when you watch the game, how different it is now versus when you played. We were talking to Ramon Martinez. The number of guys who touch 100 miles an hour seems unfathomable from when you played.
15: I think that gun's bogus.
1: I'm right there with you. I think it's a couple ticks too much, man.
15: I'm hearing stories that gun is not true. So, it is. These guys throw hard. You know, back in our day, you know, and I'm not taking anything away from pitchers because there's still a lot of good ones out there, Otani and stuff. But you see them with a lot of good breaking balls and the little splitters and the other pitches that they use. They pitch. And back in our day, that's how those guys were. They might have not thrown 100 miles an hour, but they pitched, and they still could use that box, even though the box was a little bit bigger. I can't believe these hitters are not hitting 300 in baseball now with that box. It sure
1: let them know, Mickey. Let them know, Mickey.
15: I'm letting it go.
1: You were a hitting coach with the Angels, too, so you not too long ago. So you know what it's like about the way the game has changed, where the analytics show up without getting all bogged down. Because, you know, Robert Ori was here earlier, and he's like, forget it. You don't need any of that. Just go play against the dang guy. But can sometimes Too many numbers, too much information, bring a guy down?
15: You know what? We did the analytics a lot. We watched the videos. We seen the tendencies, how hitters play to set up the defense. You know, Mike was so in tone with that. Not as much as they do now because, you know, the offense, they want them, you know, they want them going for them home runs and stuff. But we did that.

0: watch pitchers all the time, tried to find their tendencies, certain pitches that they might throw in certain counts. But there was only so many players that you could give that to, because a lot of them, all it took was one time they didn't do it, and they were a mess. And I think you see that happen a lot of times in baseball. And, you know, it's a lot of times in baseball I see the 3-1 pitch being take all the time, because I heard analytics 69% of the time that pitch is a ball, and they take a pitch right down the middle. So, you know, the game has changed, but, I mean, it's better. The athletes are... You know, they're a lot stronger, they're a lot healthier, they're a lot bigger, and you know, I'll get to the point real quick. As being the hitting coach with the Angels, we knew the umpires, so we knew the certain zones. We knew, hey, we got to be aggressive early. You don't want to get two strikes on this guy because he's got a wide zone, or, you know, this guy's a little
1: bit tight. Shout out Eric
0: Drake. Take a test, So,
1: where's Bruce framing that right now?
0: those were things we do. Now everything's taken out of the umpire's hands.
1: Yeah. So, do you like that? You like the
2: yeah, exactly. Would you be aggressive challenging nowadays?
0: Well, it's just like I said, I go do a lot of the Little League speaking and seeing the high school, and the kids are starting to overdo it now, showing up umpires and getting mad. You know, they don't get, it doesn't happen, but right away you'll see a kid go like this, even in Little League. And I go, so those kids learn fast.
1: Well, they're watching TV. At least they're watching.
0: They learn fast, Dad.
1: Mickey, when you came up to the Dodgers, right, the 88 year, I always go back to that because that's the one that just, for me, is the one I can't forget about it. You were not a good team. I remember hearing the Gibson and the Jesse Orozco story in minor league, right? It just wasn't a good team. When did you guys become a good team?
0: I think as we played, we had a lot of veterans that, you know, when Kirk Gibson came over, he didn't really know our team. And, you know, what he did in spring training was awesome. I mean, it set the tone for how we played the game. But a lot of us, when we got between the lines, like Mike Socha, myself, Saxe, Gibby started understanding that. And I think that bond came together, especially by mid-season. But, you know, everybody says that we weren't a good team, but we won 90-something games that year. So we weren't that bad. You know, we had Oral out there. We had Belcher. We had Leary. We had three good, strong pitchers that led the way, especially with the way Oral was, especially when he had the streak late in the season. But we played a different game. We weren't a power-hitting team. So, you know, with Tommy, it was a lot of hit and running, bunting, moving runners, playing that type of game. But that was our team.
2: I mean, talk a little bit about Tommy, playing for Tommy, because you had a lot of personalities. But maybe the biggest one was the guy at the head of the dugout.
0: Oh, Tommy was he was an instigator, and he found ways to get us motivated, especially in the playoffs. But he hated to lose. He hated a player to hang his head after he did something wrong. You know, he wanted you to get right back out there and play hard all the time. And you make a bad mistake out there on the field, he's going to let you know it. He was that kind of guy. And then on the other end, he was there hugging you. If you needed him to go see your kid play at a game when they were young, he'd be the first one there trying to raise money for the program. So he did a lot because he was that kind of guy.
1: You have your 88 ring on, right?
0: Oh, yeah. It's the time to show it off when you come to things like this.
1: Have you seen the recent rings?
0: Oh.
1: It's a house.
0: Yeah, Dino Hill said, I can't wear it. I just got it in a safe. It's too big. And it's like, you know, it's amazing, but... yeah, I like to show mine off when I get around a lot of Dodger fans.
1: Absolutely, but you see the Dodger players for now, the ones in the organization, like, oh, I got this one here, I got this one here, I got this. They don't understand how hard it is to get one.
0: Oh yeah, they don't, and it took me a while to get one. Dodgers got rid of me in 80. They won in 81. Twins got rid of me in 87. They won. So coming back to the Dodgers and finally getting one was a blessing for me.
1: So the 87 Twins, Jack Morris said, let's go, Mickey, get out of here.
0: I was the last day in spring training.
1: Oh.
0: They said, sorry, you're taking a bus home. And that was it. They
1: couldn't tell Kurt Reed to make a call.
0: They got Gladden there, and so I was the last guy out. But it was great. I still rooted for them because they were my teammates and stuff. And it was great to see them win it.
2: Talk about your relationship with Oral. Obviously, this is a big day for him. I mean, you guys won a championship together in 88, but just, you know, your feeling and your relationship with Oral Hershiser.
0: Well, you know, he definitely, I mean, you can talk about Kirk Gibson all you want, and he was amazing. But Oral, he really took that starting pitching staff, and he made them compete. And every time he went out there, they wanted to do as good as him. And I think that's what really helped us through the season and helped us win a lot of games because of those guys. And but he was special, and there's no special person that can go out there and do what he did against the Mets and do what he did against Oakland. I mean, he just made some of the best hitters in baseball look like fools. And but he was that kind of guy. And to come out of the bullpen against the Mets shows you that, hey, he's all about team.
1: Absolutely.
0: He's all about his teammates. He's all about winning. And
1: well, that whole team was like that.
0: Oh, yeah, we were. But you have special guys that lead the way, that set the tone. He was definitely one of them.
1: You're listening to KSPN Los Angeles, a Good Karma Brands radio station. We're at Chino City Hall. Or Hershiser opening up his brand new Chevy dealership at the Ram, Marcus Grant and Mickey Hatcher. Mickey, I got to get the last one in for me. I got to go back to the 88.
0: Take me to be
1: a 10-year-old, right?
0: Okay, yeah.
1: You're looking at Mike Davis. When Mike Davis came up with those glasses, did you think he was going to do something? He wore number 37, came over from the A's against his former team, and he worked that at bat.
0: He did, and it was amazing. But, you know, during that whole at bat, when they put Kirk Gibson up to the plate, everybody's thinking, well, most he can do is maybe get a base hit.
1: Yeah.
0: Or not score him or whatever. But I think what set the tone is when he stole second base. Mm. Then everybody's like, the positive vibes went way up because we're going to like, he's going to battle. He might get a base hit here. We're going to tie the game. We're going to have a chance to win. And I think that just set the tone right there, especially with him stealing second base.
1: And how many people tell you they were at that game?
0: Oh,
1: you
0: yeah,
1: know they're lying.
2: Everybody's at the game.
0: They were the red light through the outfield that you've seen out there.
1: I want to know who was in that car, who the one who slammed on the brakes.
2: No one's ever going to come.
1: No, you can't admit that.
2: No one's ever going to admit that. Mickey, man, it's been great to see you. Hope you enjoy the day. Enjoy watching baseball. But, man, it's really good to talk to you today.
0: Well, thank you for having me on. I always like to talk baseball.
2: Absolutely. Mickey Hatcher, 1988 World Series champion with the Dodgers. Glad to talk to him as we continue with a whole bunch of guests. We got more coming up here on the show as we hang out here at Chino City Hall for the opening of Oral Hershiser's Chevy dealer, Marcus Grant, Beto Duran here on the Mason and Ireland show. Beautiful day that we got out here.
3: It looks like we got our next guest coming up right now.
2: We do.
3: In fact,
2: I see him. Our next guest, speaking of the 1988 World Series champion Dodgers, looking to we're gonna take him right now. Mike Socha coming on in. So the catcher of the 1988 World Series champion Dodgers, of course, also former manager of the Angels as well. Mike, hey, it's good to see you. How you doing today?
4: I am good. This is an unbelievable turnout. Great day. Glad you guys came out for it.
1: It was awesome right here.
2: Glad to be here. So we were talking to Mickey about that 1988 team, and you guys were considered underdogs in the NLCS and the World Series. At what point during that year did you guys realize that we are good enough to win a championship?
4: Well, I don't know who thought we were underdogs. We didn't. And so I think that's what was important. We felt that we could go out there, worry about our game, not worry about what people were saying, not worry about the other team. And when you had someone like Oral who did what he did, and obviously Kirk Gibson, that really set the tone for us, that were grinded out to be able to contribute and get to the World Championship. But it was a magical year. We had a lot of confidence the whole season. And we won 94 games, so it wasn't like we were a fluke getting into the playoffs. And once we got on a roll, and it was fun.
1: You were a great catcher, and you caught some great pitchers. If you were behind the dish with Ohtani, how hard or how easy is that job?
4: Well, I think last night it was a little tough because he didn't have his command. You know, so when you have someone like Shohei, I was in on the recruitment process to get him with the Angels. You know, you could see the talent was real. You could see he had the potential to do what he's doing. But as far as when he's pitching, when he's a little bit off, he has the ability to do what he did last night to make adjustments, get into counts, and put guys away. So if I'm catching Shohei, much like when I had the privilege to catch Fernando and some great pitchers, Don Sutton, Oral, these guys would make their adjustments as the game went on as needed, and Shohei's shown he could do that. So he's just a tremendous talent.
2: Talk about managing a team when you've got, you know, guys of that talent, guys with the big personalities, the big egos. How hard is it to sort of manage players, manage people as much as it is managing the game?
4: You know, what I found is when you have the mega talented guys, we've had our share definitely when I was with the Angels. This game can humble you. And I think this game keeps these guys hungry, keeps them working hard, because if they're not up for that bad hop that might come on the infield, it's going to hit them just like it will a rookie. They want to be able to make the plays. If you know, if they're missing some pitches they should be hitting, you know, they're the pride of producing and delivering in this game is very real. And I think that's the biggest thing, is to connect with their passion they have. Let them work through the tough spots and let them know that they're talented and it's going to happen.
1: You talk about the tough spots, one of those being Mookie Betts. He's not putting Mookie Betts' numbers up. And people, we were talking to Gil Rojas earlier. He's like, you guys need to calm down, bro. It's May, it's June. Let's judge him at the end of the season. As a manager, how do you get a guy who's like a superstar like that, who's not putting up what he would expect, just tell him, hey, we're right there with you?
4: Well, I think it's exactly what you're talking about. Mookie's working very hard to get to be where he wants to be. But don't overlook the tremendous piece that he brings to that team. He's playing flawless shortstop at key position for any team, just like he made that last out in the World Series, the double play. You know, this guy's a winner. Mookie's one of the he's one of the most talented players in the game, and I think that he's judged more than just on the numbers he brings. But I think in the end, you're going to see him putting up the you know, some things that you're more familiar with as far as the stats.
2: Obviously now, analytics have become a big part of sports, regardless of the sport, baseball and everywhere else. How do you, as a manager, sort of mesh, you know, the numbers and maybe what you're getting from the front office guys versus what you see right in front of you on a daily basis?
4: Well, I think the numbers are important, and they've quantified a lot of things that we knew through experience from going through the game. And they've quantified some things, and they made you look in some other directions on other things. I think you never want to take that human feel away from, particularly the pitcher and catcher. That relationship is the most important one in the game. And I talk about a guy like Oral or Fernando or these guys that were the iconic pitchers that just there were heads and tails above people. Their ability to understand the game, understand what was working for them, and to change speeds, and to maybe throw a pitch that they were confident in that might be against what the book might tell them or what the numbers might tell them. They were fearless out there on the mound. You never want to take that human feel away from a pitcher or a catcher. And I think that's part of what if you're a manager or a pitching coach, and even on the offensive end, you know, you want these hitters to feel comfortable in the box, understand what's going on, and let their talent play.
1: A couple of years ago, I talked to Fernando at the press box. He said, you know, Socha probably speaks the best Spanish of anybody on that roster right now. And I'm like, really? He's like, ask him. I was too scared to ask you because I didn't know if he was, you know, Fernando would set you up sometime.
4: He would. He would.
1: So I didn't know if I was supposed to ask you or not. But he said you did speak good Spanish. And you learned the Dominican?
4: Yes, I learned in Dominican. You know, y'all as youngsters, you know, we're 20 years old. We're thrown into winter ball, which was a great growth experience for all of us who went down there. And part of it is getting into the culture. And in the Dominican, I love the Dominican Republic. I've been back a number of times. If you went into a restaurant, you better understand Spanish, or you might be ordering some shrimp and they bring they bring you a ham sandwich. So I learned very quickly their way. And a lot of baseball terminology is universal. Yeah. So blending in the other words is not bad. But I will say this, Fernando, as he grew, he spoke much better English than I did Spanish. Uh-huh. So we conversed. Maybe I'd talk a little Spanish to him. He'd always answer me in English, and it worked out well.
1: So you speak baseball.
4: What's that?
1: You speak baseball, right?
4: That's it, baseball.
1: Yeah.
4: You know it.
1: There's Spanish,
4: exactly,
1: there's English,
4: right.
1: And then there's baseball. Recta, curva, that's all you need.
4: That's what you need. That's all you need, and we made it work. And what a beautiful person, you know.
1: Yeah.
4: There are people you meet around this in this game and in this life that are really special, and you know, unfortunately, with the Angels, we lost one a month ago with Garrett Anderson, who was a tremendous human being. But Fernando had a true bond, not only with myself, but with his teammates. And what he accomplished and what he brought to the Dodger culture is going to be timeless. And, you know, we still miss him and think about him often. And I got to tell this little story because it's unbelievable. I was down in Arizona. on my way to Guadalajara with USA Baseball, and they set Fernando's memorial so I could get from Arizona to his memorial service. So I get home, go in our house, and my wife Ann says, you know, Mike, you're not going to believe this. All our televisions are in Spanish. And I said, what are you talking about? She says, no, I never touched anything. They're in Spanish. And I went through every television, and they were on the Spanish language. And I'm going to tell you what, I really believe this. That's Fernando, because that's the prankster he was. So yeah. I had to go and set every TV, and I just said, Fernando, thank you. This is like a gift. But I know that you had something to do with this. So I can just see him smiling. He was just a special, yeah. You know, we had a special bond, naturally, just being pitchers and catchers, but the friendship. But with all the teammates, and I think all the city of Los Angeles and Southern California felt the same way with Fernando. Much like I think, you know, Oro, they both have a lot of similarities. Not just talking about the way they pitched and their success, but their sense of community, yeah. What they were about. And, you know, there's no doubt that Fernando's missed.
2: You talk about being with USA Baseball. When I spoke the World Baseball Classic, because this year there seemed to be a lot of excitement about it, how much do you think this is helping kind of reconnect? Because, you know, it felt like baseball maybe fading a little bit, but it feels like the World Baseball Classic kind of re-energized the fan base.
4: I don't know where you're living, but baseball's not fading.
2: I love it. I'm just, you know, you guys think baseball's fading?
4: Too much time elsewhere, but I love it.
1: NFL Network, all right.
2: Yeah. That's probably what it is.
4: Yeah, I know, exactly, I know. But I'll tell you what, baseball's a different sport, and I don't know if it's built for the pool play that you have, but it's the only way you can do it. Yeah. So when you get into you know, a situation like the WBC or the Olympics, it's really a playoff scenario. You know, you're going to be behind the eight ball with a loss, so the need for execution is paramount. And you saw some really good play from a lot of teams. In Venezuela, they played impeccable baseball and ended up winning. And it's just close as far as, the WBC, when you get into it, there's, like I said, there's so much thin line about winning or losing. And I'm going to hand it over to Oral right now. I got one more for you, Mike, because the big boys here. Hang on.
1: A couple of weeks ago, we were at Legends Attic, and yeah. Daryl Strawberry was there with Eric Davis
4: yeah.
1: and Kevin Mitchell, and then Daryl brought up being on The Simpsons. It was one of the coolest things in his career. How did you end up on The Simpsons episode?
4: I don't know, but they asked me to do it, and I didn't really, to be honest with you, the first time they asked, I was kind of like aware of it, but I didn't know, but my wife knew about it. And so I said, honey, they want me to do this thing with the Simpsons. And she says, you're doing it. You're doing it. And I was fortunate enough to get asked to do it twice. Yeah. I did a later episode in 09. And what a great experience it was. I mean, it was so much fun. The guys, they worked it off the All-Star team. And we had so much fun doing it. Those guys are so talented. So if people just remember me for The Simpsons, hey, I'll roll with that because that was a great experience.
1: Natalie, cut your sideburns.
2: That is so awesome. You know. Hey, Mike, we appreciate you stopping by.
4: Yeah,
2: Mike,
4: my pleasure, guys. Thank you.
2: All right. Plenty of folks here, so we'll camp. Great day out here in Chino as we celebrate the opening of Hershiser Chevrolet. Mason in Ireland, Marcus Grant, Beto Duran, back there in just a moment on ESPN Los Angeles. 710
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7: Ian Fitzsimmons here, and I'm going to be brutally honest with you. I was skeptical about ordering plants online. Like, this is actually going to show up alive at my house? But after my

0: At Senior City Hall for the grand opening of Oral Hershiser Chevrolet dealership. And now we get to talk to the man of the hour, the one and only Oral Hershiser. Oral, it's good to see you. How are we feeling? A big, big day. How are you feeling today?
1: It's unbelievable. I mean, first, the way the city turned out, they told me that, you know, there was 3,400 people registered. I think more than that showed up.
0: Yep.
1: Then to see all of my friends that I invited, and they showed up. And so when you have that kind of cast of characters slash friends slash loyal people, and then the loyal city of Chino, this place and this past day have been absolutely magnificent.
2: So you're looking at some of the people that come out here, and you know, the support that you have, and you have Robert Horry, you have current players, you know, Mickey Rowe on
1: a day off
2: to show up here.
1: Jaime Harreen, Joe Davis.
2: Yeah, everybody.
1: Joe Kelly.
2: So how did you end
1: Mike
2: up in
1: Social,
2: Chino, though?
1: Mickey Hatcher.
2: Yeah.
1: Well, when you buy a car dealership or you have a goal to buy a car dealership, the car dealership picks you. You don't pick it. So when the opportunity to possibly buy M.K. Smith happened, it was about 2 to 3 years ago that we started courting Mark Smith, who was running the dealership, his dad and his brother Todd. And as we built that relationship, I think that we passed the test that they thought these are the right people to sell to. They didn't need to sell. They didn't really want to sell. But they knew that in a legacy situation, if they were going to sell, they wanted to sell to the right people. And it took us about 2.5 years to convince the family that we would be the right people.
2: I mean, it's cool to see your name on a jersey, right? There's a lot of Hershiser jerseys out here. But on a car dealership?
1: Awesome, I know. Right? It is awesome, and it's caused a lot of jealousy.
2: Yeah.
1: Yeah, because the name went up a day and a half ago or so, and my son put the name on the dealership on ChatGPT.
0: Oh.
1: And he said, can you change it? And it said on the picture he sent me, hey, Dad, the dealership, it says Jordan Hershiser, my son's name. And then I texted him back, I'm not dead yet.
2: You better get out there and start selling some cars.
0: Yeah,
2: man.
1: It is pretty special, though, to drive down Central Avenue. I come from Pasadena, where we live, because that's a good commute to Dodger Stadium. But I come out here to Chino. I'm here about 8, 9 in the morning at the dealership. If I'm announcing the game that night, I leave about 2 o'clock to get to Dodger Stadium to do the game with Joe Davis or Steve Nelson. And so that's my commute, and it's a nice triangle doing that. And then to see my name on the building and to think what we're trying to do, which is to make people smile and have great customer service. That's pretty much what I tried to do when I was on the mound.
2: Yeah,
1: make people smile and have good customer service. Get some people out.
0: There it is.
2: Good nine innings. There you go.
0: It's all full circle.
1: Well, it's a work ethic that Tommy Lasorda and Sandy Koufax and Don Drysdale and a whole bunch of good people in the Dodger organization taught me.
0: Let's talk some Dodgers, because here we are, you know, end of May, about to get into the meat of the summer. Your thoughts on where this team is right now at this point?
1: Well, I think the team is actually starting to come into their own. Of course, then you have an injury here and an injury there. You get Kike back, and he goes 4-for-4 with a home run, a single, and 2 doubles, and all of a sudden he's got a bad oblique. We've got other guys like that are hurt. We have Blake Snell. We got Jack Dreyer, who's trying to get back. But you know what? The organization is so deep. It wants to bring a championship back here again, a third time in a row, which would be absolutely amazing. I'm wearing this big ring.
0: I see.
1: The back-to-back 2025 ring.
2: There's a camera right there. Watch.
1: You know, the
2: zoom out so we can see the
1: 2025 ring. And, you know, this is the B ring. The player ring actually opens up, and there's another ring about the size of my wedding ring inside their ring, so they don't have to wear the big one. They can wear the wedding ring that has all the stats and stuff.
0: The pullout ring.
1: Yeah, it's a pullout ring.
2: That's
1: it's like Cracker Jacks, but a lot more expensive.
2: Yeah, Mickey was talking about that because he has his 88 ring. He's I can wear that.
1: 88's like half the size.
2: Half the size.
1: But the nice thing, like when I shake your hand, backside is kind of smooth. So it doesn't hurt. Like some rings, when they put a bunch of garbage,
2: diamonds
1: on the side,
2: diamonds.
1: That's not flat, it hurts when you shake somebody's hand. But this is nice and smooth and well done. Well done.
2: Wow.
1: Guggenheim / everybody there that picked it out.
2: We're not usually shaking hands with World Series champions around
0: here.
2: Channel Mason.
1: Here, do you want to hold it?
2: Absolutely.
1: 3 seconds. 1, 2, 3.
2: It's heavy.
1: You can have 10 seconds.
0: Yeah. Okay.
2: You're the head.
0: I think it's beautiful.
2: I think it's heavy,
0: man. It's heavy.
1: Yeah, it's pretty heavy.
0: It's meaty.
1: Yeah.
0: Talk about this group coming back. We've been asking folks just... Shohei Ohtani, we talk about him every day and how amazing he is, and we say that from the people kind of on the outside. You're on the inside watching this guy every day. What has it been like to just cover and follow Shohei closely?
1: Yeah, I think it's more impressive in person than it is following him from a distance. It's more impressive to see him on a day-in and day-out basis. It's more impressive when you see him behind in the scenes, working out, taking BP on his own, working on his game. And then to think that he's doing it on the offense and the defense at an elite level. it's a ridiculous task what he's being asked to do or what he wants to do, because there are aches and pains from swinging.

0: a bat and taking BP and working on whatever you're working on in the strength and conditioning areas. And then there are aches and pains when you throw a ball, and especially when you throw six no-hit innings last night and hit a leadoff home run. So what he's not only doing on the field that's impressive, but what's going on in the background is impressive, and that he's healthy enough to keep doing it all is a ridiculous accomplishment.
1: Yeah, you hear the work ethic that he has, that he's there at 12 o'clock, and all the stuff that we don't see because the fans can't see that, but the work that he does, his teammates talk about it. But when he runs the bases, back in your day, we used to run the bases, they'd give you that satin starter jacket, that Hershiser on the back. He doesn't put a jacket on anymore because you guys would jog. He's actually running this. So, if they would have let you hit, could you have?
0: Oh, I hit 356 one year, won a Silver Slugger.
2: There you go.
0: I mean, I'm going to have to get him to do some prep.
1: Oh, no, right? That was me setting you up.
0: Just
1: that's
0: kidding.
1: Setting you up and bringing
0: you the man. You're the man. All right. So,
1: so Tommy should have let you hit more.
0: He did, but he not on an everyday basis. You know who could have played every day is Fernando. Fernando could have played every day.
1: He could swing it.
0: He was that good, and he could have played the outfield. His arm, he's accurate. And he's got a great baseball clock. But I would say that what Ohtani's doing is – off the charts. I don't know if we'll ever see it again. We will see two-way players again, but I don't think we'll see two-way players at this level.
3: Talk about Mookie Betts, because I know he's been frustrated. I know that, people have such expectations for Mookie Betts. Mm-hmm. I've been of the opinion you got to believe in the back of the baseball card, and that what he has done over his career is just hard to ignore. But, I mean, we all have a level of confidence, right? Mookie's going to come back, at least in some form, to what we've seen before.
0: Yeah, we've started to see it now. And the one sign with Mookie, when you watch him as a baseball scout or you talk to Mookie, is he wants to pull the ball in the air. And when he's pulling the ball in the air and not rolling over to third base or rolling over to shortstop, that's when he knows all of a sudden his swing is in a good place. And we're starting to see that. We're starting to see a home run to center field the other night. I think that Mookie's going to be fine, and I know what you're saying, trust the back of the baseball card. I also trust the work ethic and the no give up in him, because he has hit some dry spells that have been longer than he's used to, but he keeps working at it, and he keeps, talking to usually the guy that's on deck is a Freddie Freeman or somebody else, and he's looking at him like, did you see what I'm seeing? Because so he's talking about with his teammates what he's working on and opening up so that even mid-pitch, after the pitch, mid-count, he's getting instruction or like, yeah, that was good, stay right there. So he wants it really bad, and I think you got it right. You can trust the back of the baseball card.
1: The challenge system, as a pitcher, do you like it?
0: I love everything that baseball has done in changing the rules. I like the pitch clock. I think it makes the game more entertaining. It makes it stronger and harder on the pitchers, because there are pitches you throw that you tweak your arm a little bit or your shoulder or your back, and now all of a sudden you're on a clock, where before I could just walk around the mound, rub the ball up, call my first baseman in, hey, grab the rosin bag, I need some time, I feel like my hamstring's getting tight, and they don't have that time anymore. And so that is a risk. But I love the ABS system. I think it's it creates enough mystery and special points in the game that the fans actually enjoy it. And I love the fact that it's done so quickly and we're getting it done well and accurately. Instead of leaving the ballpark going, if the umpire wouldn't have missed that pitch, we would have won the game. They're leaving the ballpark going, oh, that ABS system, could you see that sliver? That sliver, if it was just over there, we win the game. But now they have the facts, and they get the facts quick. So I like it a lot.
3: Yeah, I think we're learning, who has a grasp of the strike zone, too, as we sort of watch some of these ABS challenges.
0: I think the umpires have gotten better because of this.
3: I
0: think they are locking in. I think they can get a little lazy if they want after a team's out of their challenges. but the Dodgers have done a nice job with when they challenge and if they challenge. And they've started to get more aggressive, because I thought early on we didn't challenge enough in the eighth and ninth inning. And we can't take those two challenges back in the locker room.
1: Yep. There you go, Ralphie. Get out, that boy, Ralphie. We're good. Ciao, Ralphie. That's why we brought you.
0: So.
1: Driving down Central, right? You see the sea of Dodger blue that was here, right?
0: People are amazing.
1: It's the middle of the week, and people are coming out there to support you. The love that you get from the Dodger fans, how much does that mean to you?
0: It means a tremendous amount, because when we said we're going to have the grand opening and we were scheduling it with the city, and they said, you haven't seen what Chino will do. And I said, what do you mean? And they said, we're going to have them register so we can get an idea of what we need to do to surround the place, make it safe, make it fun for everybody. And I said, what are you talking about, like 500 people? And they're like, no, maybe closer to 3,000 to 5,000. I'm like, what? On a Thursday during the work day? And they're like,
1: streets are closed.
0: It's really, really amazing. Police and fire have been off the chart. The mayor, the whole city council, everybody in the city is on board. Not only to make Chino look good, but it's just the natural work ethic and smile that they have, that this place is a warm, friendly place that is ridiculous. And I've had 2 years to fall in love with it because we didn't have to pull the trigger on the purchase of the dealership until a while ago. But we got to know Chino and said, yeah, this is a great place to rest our hat.
3: Yeah, I mean, it's been amazing. It's been the turnout's been great. You mentioned earlier.
0: Have you guys been on location out here before? Or is this first time? See,
1: first time.
0: So you know what it's like. So if you ever decide to come back out on location, Chino's going to be here for you.
3: Love it.
1: Absolutely. Because you drive down, you see the Hershiser Chevrolet sign. Are you at the Buzzards also in left field?
0: Yeah, we're on a billboard in left field by the wall. And then we're behind home plate with Legends Attic, my memorabilia store. And then, you know, we're spreading our wings. We're with Hollywood Park over there. We stock their store at the casino there. We do some things with Yamava. I just want to be where the people are. My dad was a serial entrepreneur, and I didn't get to exercise that muscle that he was kind of training me for. And then baseball panned out. So when I retired, I said, you know what? I want to start doing something. And I'm part owner of like seven businesses now.
1: Seven. Wow.
0: So, you know, I have a pet food company. I have an investment fund. I have some other things in the car industry. So it's been a lot of fun. And I don't think I'll ever retire. I just like doing good things.
1: Fun, right?
0: I like doing good things for good people, and I like doing it the right way. I'm making a choice to open the car dealership and buy it. I'm making a choice that we want to raise the bar and make this the best thing that can happen. And when you're a big leaguer and you've had a chance to maybe visit some other brands that people would say are higher end, and you walk into their stores or you walk into their places, you go, wow, this is how it could really be done. Mm. And no matter what our brand is, I want to try and attain that level of service and that level of smile and that level of people are glad to be there. It should be an experience not only to buy a piece of memorabilia or a baseball card, or it should be an experience to buy a car or to come in for service, but it should be an experience that you remember, and you are glad that you did it, and you're glad you did it there. Yep. And that's our goal.
1: A couple weeks ago, we did a show at Legends Attic. You weren't there, but it was Daryl Strawberry, Kevin Mitchell, Eric Davis, and it was fantastic. And walking inside, like, it didn't feel like a store. It felt like home, like the way you're welcomed in there. Great staff.
0: When people come, they go, we can't believe you don't charge an admission.
1: Yeah.
0: So we want it like a museum, and we want it like things displayed. So when people buy something at Legends Attic, I want them to remember where they bought it and that they had a great experience there. The reason they're there is it's memorabilia of a game or a player or a sport that they love and a jersey they want to get. And so I want them not only to have that, why they did it, but, oh, my God, I got to do it here in this surrounding. It's amazing.
3: That is absolutely amazing. Well, Oral, hey, it's good to see you. Good to talk to you. Congratulations on what is a really, really big day.
0: Thank you guys for coming out.
3: Absolutely.
0: Thank you.
3: Absolutely.
0: ESPN has been great. Fantastic. Even your producer's really good.
1: She's the best.
0: She's
3: absolutely the best. We appreciate it.
0: You lose her, you lose me.
3: Absolutely. Well, Oral Hershiser, good to talk to you. Of course, we're here for the opening of Hershiser Chevrolet here in Chino. Great day. We got plenty more for you. Marcus Grant, Beto Loran, hanging in for Mason and Ireland here on 710 ESPN.
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3: Back here in Chino.
2: Yeah!
3: Marcus and Beto. In for Mason and Ireland here on what's been a really, really fun day so far as we celebrate the opening of Hershiser Chevrolet here in Chino, and had a slew of great guests. We got another one right now. Very, very happy to be joined by the longtime voice of the Dodgers, Jaime Harin. Jaime, it's great to see you. Yes. How are you today?
8: Thank you. Thank you very much. I appreciate that.
3: Thank you. Thanks for hanging out with us. I mean, talk to us about being out here for Oral. I mean, it's a huge day for him, but just, you know, your memories of him, your relationship with Oral.
8: Well, it's amazing for me to be here because I have known Oral for so many years. I remember vividly when, in the late 70s, when he joined the Dodgers as a minor leaguer in Vero Beach, Florida. And so many years now later, I have the opportunity, the blessing of being here and to welcome Oral Hershiser to a new world for him, the world of business. And knowing Oral the way I know, he's going to be very successful. I think for the city of Chino, it's a great, great asset to have Oral at his dealership here in the city.
1: Jaime, when you saw Oral come up, right, you're like, this tall, skinny kid, and then what he accomplished his career?
8: Exactly. He was a skinny, very young. I think he was probably 18, 19 years old. But he showed from the beginning his desire to be a major leaguer. And a few years later, he got to the major leagues, and he gave us so many, many great moments, especially in 1988, yep. 1989, 1990. So that 88 year is a very special one for me because what he did.
1: Is that the ring you're wearing?
8: Yes. I wear the 88 because I like the size. The other ones are so big and so heavy. So this is very handy. It's beautiful. And Oren did it for me. Yeah.
3: Oh, very cool.
1: Oh, yeah. Wow. So the 88 season, he breaks Don Drysdale's record. And you knew Dron, who was a Dodger broadcaster. He went down at Jack Murphy. That must have been a magical year to call.
8: The whole year was amazing. The whole year was unbelievable. I don't think that we will see another full year like 88 by a pitcher, in this case by Oral. That year is unbelievable. Unbelievable. Just unbelievable.
1: You saw Koufax. You saw every Dodger great from when you started in 1959 to you saw this.
8: I have been blessed to see the best of the best starting with Warren Spahn.
1: Warren Spahn.
2: Wow.
8: Warren Spahn. Bob
1: Gibson.
8: Bobby Gibson. Sandy Drysdale. Tom Seaver. The best of the best. I have been very blessed to have that opportunity. And Oral Hershiser stops in my book along with Clayton Kershaw now.
1: What about Otani?
8: Oh, he's out of this world.
3: Oh, I mean, he's amazing to watch. Talk about, I mean, watching this group of Dodgers now. I mean, they're trying to win their third World Series. How special is this group just to watch them?
8: Well, I follow them very closely. I didn't go too many times to the ballpark, but I follow them through TV because I love to hear Oral and love to see Joe. So I am still learning.
3: Okay.
8: So I follow them on TV it's fine. I go to the ballpark just, let's say, probably 10 games a year.
3: Okay. Yeah. I love, by the way, you say that you're still learning, because I know one of the things that I've always believed is that you can watch baseball every day for the rest of your life, and you'll probably see something you've never seen before.
8: Yeah, well, one advice that Vince Kelly gave me was, Jaime, do your homework, because you never know what's going to happen.
3: Mm.
8: Read a lot, because that way you can include in your broadcast many things that you read. So baseball is a great game. It's a great game. You know, when I started with the Dodgers in 1959, I thought that I would stay with them for about 5, 6, 7 years and go to do something else. But I fell in love with the game, and 64 years later, I decided to retire. But I am still with the Dodgers. I am still within. This is my 68th
3: wow.
8: year with the Dodgers.
3: So how did you get connected with the Dodgers originally?
8: Well, I never applied for the job. Mm-hmm. They gave me the job. I was the sports and news director of KWKW, and the radio station got the rights to do the games in Spanish, and they tell me, Jaime, we need 2 announcers. You should be one of the 2. So that's how I started with the Dodgers in 1959.
9: Wow. Yeah. Jaime, you said you always have to do your homework. I know you're a Hall of Fame broadcaster. You went to Cooperstown. You're in. But at the end of the day, you always told me you're a newsman. That you yes. were a reporter, and you always wanted to tell the story because you saw a lot of amazing things in history.
8: Yes, before I became a newscaster, I mean a sportscaster, I was a newsman back home in Ecuador. I worked there for 4 years before coming to this country, and my first 6 or 8 years here in the United States was a newsman. I covered Conference of Presidents, I covered the marches in East Los Angeles, I covered everything. Doing news and special events.
9: You were there, Bobby Kennedy, right?
8: Yes. Wow. I attended the funeral of Bob Kennedy, John F. Kennedy. John F. Kennedy in Washington. I did many, many, many things regarding news. And later on, I devoted to sports.
9: Yeah, so he used to also be the newsman at 11:30 with the sports, right?
8: Yes.
9: On Univision, right? The TV, was it Univision?
8: Yeah, no, Univision is Telemundo.
9: Oh, Telemundo, you're Telemundo.
8: 52.
9: So you would count 52. 52, so he would do the Dodgers, and you see him at 11:30.
3: Awesome.
8: And I did boxing besides baseball.
3: Okay.
8: I was in Manila. I did the Manila.
9: Thriller Manila.
3: Fight. Oh.
8: Manila. I did a fight from Paris, from Monte Carlo, from Rome, from Milano. I did lots of fights.
9: Muhammad Ali and Jaime Harim were boys.
3: That is amazing.
8: I remember when he was going to start doing boxing.
9: Uh-huh. Yeah.
8: And I advised him how to do little things.
9: Yeah, so 13 years ago, I started working for Golden Boy to do boxing. I knew his background, and Jaime was always just fantastic. And es un papá usted, gracias por todo. But he told me, he's like, Beto, you have to entertain, which is important, but you have to give the same respect to the fighter who's 1-0 to the guy who's 30-0. You have to always educate yourself on these guys. And he goes, paint the picture. And I always remember that. He goes, you have to treat everybody the same. That's why the best advice ever from Jaime Harim.
8: We know. I am playing now extra innings.
3: Okay.
8: Because I am 93 years old.
9: 93?
3: Wow.
8: 93 years old.
9: No.
3: Wow.
8: Yeah.
9: Wow.
8: So that's why I'm playing the extra innings.
3: Extra innings.
9: Well, no runner on second for you. You don't need that.
3: Just play it out. So. Just play it out. Oh, my goodness. It's so amazing. I mean, Jaime, it's been amazing to talk to you. I hope you're enjoying the day. It's been great to see you out here.
8: Pardon me?
3: It's been great to see you out here. I hope you're enjoying your day.
8: Oh, today has been a great day. It's unbelievable. And, you know, the city is getting a great asset in Hershiser, because he is, as a person, he is unbelievable. He's my closest friend, to the point that I call him my mijo. Mijo.
3: That's great.
8: And he calls him my dad. Well, I am the Latino father of our Hershiser.
9: I haven't seen you since Fernando passed.
8: Yes.
9: The relationship you had with him, but you've always told how you and the relationship you had with him, because he was so shy coming from Mexico, for Sonora, where he didn't want to talk to anybody. You helped bring it out of him, but the city fell in love with him.
8: Yeah, well, what Fernando did for baseball was unparalleled. I was in shock when he passed away, because I knew he was he was ill for several months before he passed away. But he was so proud of himself.
9: Mm-hmm.
8: He didn't say anything about his health.
9: Yep.
8: But and what he did for baseball was unbelievable. Yep. I don't think there's another baseball player that created more followers of baseball, not only by the Dodgers, but baseball in general.
9: Your home run call. We got to hear it one time, Jaime. You got to hear it, because Marcus was a minor league broadcaster.
3: Yeah, yeah.
9: He was in the California League.
3: I was in the California League for two seasons. I would love to hear it.
8: Ya se prepara el pitcher, tiene las señas del catcher, viene el lanzamiento, batazo profundo por el jardín central. La pelota se va, y despídala con un beso. Se fue de cuadrangular.
9: Yeah!
3: That is amazing. That is Jaime Harine, the one and only. So glad to be able to hang out with him and talk to him here on what has been an amazing day out here in Chino. We got plenty more. Hang around. Marcus, Beto, information in Ireland, 710 ESPN.
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0: Your ears are not deceiving you. We are doing icebreakers here. We got Greg on the mic now. We got Marcus and Beto.
1: Woo!
0: Today is a very interesting day. You guys can put up a lot of points. Ireland may be out of the running, so
2: uh-oh.
0: We'll see. So right
2: I'm
0: now,
2: I'm part of the others, right?
0: Yeah, you're part
3: of the others.
0: We're all competing together.
2: Oh,
0: so
2: okay.
0: You guys could all work together.
3: All day for the others.
2: Let's take Mason down.
0: Brian is on a large delay, so Brian, if you really think you know it, just jump quickly. Okay, so here's where we stand. John is 26. Others have 23. Brian is 21. Here we go. For 20 points, I was born in 1955 in Linwood, California. I went to Cal State Fullerton. While I was on an airplane returning from my honeymoon in Puerto Vallarta, I had a chance encounter with the actor Richard Burton.
3: Marcus.
0: Go ahead.
3: Kevin Costner.
0: It's yeah! Kevin Costner! 20 points for the others!
2: I knew it. Because he's from Linwood.
3: I knew he was from Fullerton. I figured 55 is about right.
2: Yeah.
0: Amazing.
2: Take that, Brian.
0: Did you know this fact about Kevin Costner? Before succeeding in the acting business, I worked as a skipper on the ride Jungle Cruise at Disneyland.
3: I did not know that.
0: Mostly things people would know, but Kevin Costner is the one, and I'm going to read who sponsored it. Sponsored by Blue Ice Vodka, America's largest potato vodka, double gold rated, just 64 calories per ounce, and made from Idaho potatoes, clean, smooth, no additives, Blue Ice Vodka, premium taste, nothing extra. So John is going to be at a bit of a disadvantage tomorrow. He's got one more day. Maybe he'll win it. Maybe he'll be in the hole again.
2: But he had LASIK, right? So he can't see.
0: He can't read the chat.
4: Was that 20 points for
0: that
4: Marcus?
0: That was 20 points.
4: 20 points.
3: Yeah. The others.
4: Wow, look at
3: coming
4: that.
3: Out of the world. All right.
0: Well, yeah, there we go.
3: That was icebreakers. All right.
4: I got to tell you guys are doing a fantastic job with everybody that you're talking to.
3: Thank you.
4: I know I'm not Mickey Hatcher or

0: Oral Hershiser, but with the guy, the way that you've been talking to them and having these great interviews, I am so impressed with the both of you.
1: Oh, thank you.
2: Hey, Berg, appreciate that.
1: I feel good about it. You got called out.
0: I did.
1: The,
0: yeah, Beto, you,
2: I didn't
0: fully,
2: call
0: you
2: out.
0: Fully.
2: I said some people like that man
1: I
2: right there.
1: I pointed directly at him.
0: He said, like, our boss, Greg Bergen, right there. You pointed at me.
2: Host of the Blue Review, if you want to come on, Miggy.
1: I think I gave his full government name, too. I think you gave the Gregory Arthur.
0: Right, there was the Arthur in there.
2: Well, I want to make sure he knows, but Miggy did agree with you.
0: I shook my head yes. I said yes, I did, because I'm not going to back down for the fact that I don't think they should be pitching, 100%. I understand the reason,
2: yep.
0: But the reason that he had makes total sense, that you're trying to save the bullpen. I get it. I don't want to watch it. This is an entertainment product at the end of the day, and I am not entertained in a 15-1 game watching. It's not Miggy, anybody. Kike, Miggy, whoever you want to throw out there.
2: I like how you said, though, well, a home run's a home run. If you got some bonus clauses in there, I mean, Freddie Freeman.
0: Yeah, he's getting a bottle of scotch.
1: Three bottles of scotch.
2: For Carroll,
1: right? Home run.
0: Well,
1: yeah. You know, hey, I'm available to throw an inning or two as well. If that's what we're doing at this point. We'll talk some Western Conference Finals, because Game 6 is tonight. Of course, you can hear that game here on 710 ESPN. What, 5:30?
0: Yes, 5.
1: Time for that one.
2: I mean, Robert Horry already said, go do the opposite of what he said.
1: Right, and he says the Spurs are going to force a game 7. So
2: it's over tonight.
1: So it might be a wrap if we're going by Robert.
0: I mean, why do you not listen to Big Shot Bob, though? That's what he does. The Spurs, to me, and I don't know what you guys think, but I would not take out Wemby at any point.
2: No.
0: I think that with him out there, they're going to force a game 7. He's not going to be the same guy getting pushed out of the paint. He's going to be in there. He's going to be showing that I am the best player in the world. It's not you, Shea.
2: He needs to be in the paint. He needs to get a lot of action. He needs to just be super aggressive, because here's a big cliche, backs against the wall. But what Ori said was, whatever prediction he makes, he's been wrong.
1: Right.
2: To go the opposite with it. Even if you're a betting man, I'm like, okay, Rob, let's spread it. You talking to me? Of course I know the bet.
0: Let me get these apps up.
2: This is where it's been, I know people like are off of OKC. They went from like they're the young team, let's root for them for now. It's, I can't stand Caruso, I can't stand this.
1: They
2: become villainish.
0: You say nothing about Caruso. Nobody should say anything about Caruso.
2: Oh, no. Laker fans are anti-Caruso now.
1: Well, I think, are they anti-Caruso, or are they just?
2: Because the way that he went at it with LeBron a little bit.
0: Good.
2: And now he's no longer. Like, there's some Laker fans that are off of Caruso, believe it or not. I mean, then again, they're the same ones that hate LeBron. So they're the ones that hate everything.
0: But if you hate LeBron, how do you hate Caruso? And if you hate Caruso,
2: to LeBron. It's a whole, whole circle.
0: None of it makes actual sense.
1: I don't understand.
2: It's just we're all mad because we're not playing in the playoffs.
0: Yeah, we're mad because we don't have Caruso on our team now and not playing.
1: Yesterday, THT,
2: baby.
1: THT. Oh. Yesterday I was with Andy Kamenetsky, and he and I both sort of agreed that if you're going to look at, if the Thunder go on and win this series, the guy who, look, chances are it'll be Shea Gilgeous-Alexander that wins the MVP if the Thunder win the series, but you can make a strong case that Alex Caruso has been their most valuable guy in this series when you look at what he has done compared to kind of what the baseline expectations are for a guy like Alex Caruso coming into this thing.
0: Yeah, doesn't he have like 17 or 18 threes?
1: I mean, he's been insane from beyond the arc.
0: He's been phenomenal in both ends of the floor. He's already a great defensive player, but he's showing you what he can do on offense too, and hitting big shots in big moments. That is the exact type of player that the Lakers are looking at and say, hey, we wish we had a guy like that was on this team. You know what I mean? So
2: blow it up, Greg. Blow up the team. That was the Pelinka way, right? Blow it up.
0: Yeah, well, they didn't even blow it up. They tried to keep it all together, but the pieces that they pushed aside were just the wrong pieces.
2: You're going to go back and look at that. Like, I get it. There was a lot of money that was afforded to them, or you're going to figure things out. What are you going to do? Can we move forward? But at the end, I know it's revisionist history, but damn, didn't somebody that often say, hey, no, we need this guy. We need this kind of guy. I know you want to look at the young potential prospect. You and I talk about this a lot with the baseball. If you're a prospect, get rid of him. Like, trade them. They're a piece over the developed guy who you know what he's going to offer for you. And in this kind of role, I mean, Caruso, you're not asking him
3: also,
2: to be your starter.
3: Weren't some of those guys they kept the clutch players?
0: That's where I was going next.
3: And that's when clutch had more power.
2: Yeah.
3: Clutch has less power now. I mean, we're seeing what happened with the Lakers yesterday, but obviously what has happened with the Lakers since Mark Walters took it over. I think they're going to be much more analytical in the way they look at it going forward. I know they've talked about like using different AI systems to help them get to this place, but I think that it used to be a family-run business where you might have, your own biases that come in when you keep somebody or cut somebody. I think now they're going to have much more distance, therefore they can look at it more I don't know, mathematically.
2: Yeah.
3: Like more
2: yeah.
3: distance. You can yeah. think of it more as a business and less like a family business, I would
2: less
3: say.
2: Less gut, more actual numbers and more right. research.
0: Right. They want to like. Actually build a team. I mean, this is the Dodgerification of it all. The Dodgers built a team based around players that fit together with each other, that fit together on the team together. And this is what they're going to try and do with this. Mark Walter and Andrew Friedman, Farhan Zaidi, they're not going to just say, okay, we're just going to bring everybody back. Maybe for this year they might, but they're going to go out and they're going to look and say, what is the best guy that we can get out here that's going to show us on the number side what he does defensively, how he stops guys on the perimeter within in the paint, and we're going to get guys that can also shoot at a pretty decent clip yeah. from different spots on the floor. So they're going to try to build a team because that's what you have to do, and it has to do it around Luka, whether it happens this year or if they start it next year.
1: Well, I think the other part of that, which is just as big a piece, though, is because you know that department basically is split into two sides. Right, you've got the scouting and development part of it, but you also have sort of the contract, the salary cap side of this thing, which now when
3: which
1: you're
3: isn't
1: about,
3: a part of the Dodgers equation. They don't have
1: no,
3: to, when you're
1: just,
3: Dodgerizing.
1: You're like,
3: you don't
1: write,
3: have to think of a salary cap.
1: I got to write a you know luxury tax check. All right, here, just
3: yeah.
1: do it. You know, but now when you're talking about second aprons and all the penalties that sort of come with going over that second apron, that part of it is just as important as the scouting part because now, especially. You know,
2: actually
1: you
2: get, more because if you lose a mid-level exception, you lose draft picks.
1: Yeah.
2: You see the team, how do you build off the draft picks? Hello, Sam Presti and OKC.
1: Right.
2: Like, that's what you
1: got to
2: do.
1: Yeah, I mean, because you're at a point now where you've got, you know, you've got a lot of money, obviously, tied up in Luka. You're going to have money tied up in Austin Reeves.
0: Well, we think.
1: Possibly. You're
2: some money.
1: You're possibly going to have money tied up in LeBron if he stays around. That's just three players right there that you have a large chunk of your salary cap devoted to. You're going to need some sort of spreadsheet accounting wizard on the other side to kind of make the rest of this thing work.
2: And you're going to need guys like a Caruso, a guy like a McCain, where teams will say, you know what, we're going to leave you, let you do what you want to do. The teams do that to Vanderbilt, and he hits the side of a backboard, right? Other teams find players that, hey, you can beat us, Caruso, McCain, whoever it is going to be, but those guys knock down their shots. Those guys take advantage of their opportunities where, hey, Wemby, we're going to force you not to beat us, right? Everybody else around you, Tassel or whatever it's going to be. OKC has so many different weapons. The Lakers always have that drop-off from the three to boom.
3: Right, they need more
2: That's
3: depth.
2: That's the problem.
3: Yeah.
2: They don't
3: and they haven't had depth. Because they have missed on their drafts.
2: Yep.
3: And I hopefully... And it's not even like you have to hit on your very first pick in the draft, but you should be able to hit lower than that. You need to be able to get better undrafted guys. I know they got Austin Reaves with that, but hopefully they can build up their...
0: undrafted, so they need
3: right,
0: yeah. second
3: exactly.
0: round.
3: Yeah, so you need undrafted guys, too, that work for you. But I think that with what the Lakers seem to be prioritizing is... You have to hit everywhere. The Dodgers have done that. They've hit everywhere. They
2: yeah.
3: hit on their guys they grew up from the minor league system, but they also hit on the free agents that they acquire. So,
2: or the guys that they pick up at the that are free, not free agents, that get released on
3: yeah.
2: the waiver wire. They pick up a lot of those guys,
3: yeah.
2: use them 3-4 games, wow, and then they release them again, and then they never hear from those guys.
0: Look at Eric. I know this is a Laker conversation, but look at Eric Lauer. They just mm-hmm. bring him over.
2: Yeah.
0: He goes 6 innings of 1-run ball
2: yeah.
0: and
3: they also
0: with
3: have the best
0: a 92
3: coaches.
0: Mile per hour fastball.
3: They have the best coaches. They have the best analytics. So that's why, so when we talk about this, where the Dodgers have no salary cap. So, yes, they can pay Ohtani, they can pay Freddie Freeman, they can pay Kyle Tucker, all the money that they want. But they can also hit on guys like Eric Lauer because they have the right stuff but haven't been doing well. They have the best analytics and coaches to help build those people up. So that's what the Lakers can do. The Lakers have a salary cap. So they have only what they can manage. They have the apron. But with the money that the Lakers seem to be putting into their departments, they can get better coaches to help build up the guys that are on the margins. And so I think that's how the Dodgerification actually will work. It's not necessarily that they're going to go sign every big free agent because that just can't happen with the NBA.
0: That's impossible.
3: They're
0: going
3: to be able to
2: Lakers
3: build
2: have
3: up other guys.
2: Good coaches, not the front.
3: Yeah,
2: not
3: yeah.
2: Scotty Brooks, not
0: Greg
2: St. Jean, Lindsey Harden, the ones behind him, the skill coach. Those are good because you see them working hard with the guys they're developing. Nick Smith, right? Who's the guy?
0: Adu Thiero.
2: They're developing, but a coach like J.J. Redick doesn't have the leeway nor the time to help those guys develop on the court for him because he needs to win because they need to maintain a non-playoff spot, right?
0: Yeah, that's
2: they'll play in a tournament for him. He can't put these guys in there because Thiero was hurt, can't shoot, but you have to develop. That's what the South Bay Lakers were for. So those guys were killed down there, And then you come to the NBA, and they're not translating it because the lack of live game reps.
0: And now you're going to have a situation for JJ where you're talking about where he has back-to-back 50-win seasons, Marcus. If he doesn't have a 50-win season next year because they get rid of LeBron, they get rid of AR, whatever the situation looks like where it's just going trying to build up guys, that doesn't work well for him. Because then right away people are like, oh, look at what happened. You got rid of a bunch of dudes, and now you're winning 35 games. That's not going to play well here.
1: Yes and no. I mean, I think it depends on what that 35-win season looks like. I mean, I guess it depends on who's there, what that
0: injuries
1: looks like. If, you know, if it feels like your younger players are getting better over the course of the season, if it feels like there's development happening, then I think you look at that a little bit differently, right? Like, let's say LeBron doesn't come back, or let's say Austin Reeves doesn't come back. I don't know that you can immediately pencil them in for a 50-win season, but if you feel like this team is growing in some way, I think there's a little more. Now, don't get it twisted. You can't put up 35-win seasons 3-4 years in a row.
2: No,
1: that's a problem.
2: No.
1: But if it does feel like you are taking steps forward, I think people can be patient.
0: Yeah, they can. It's just whether or not what it looks like, you're absolutely right.
2: I like that. Patient with Laker fans. Cute.
0: Yeah, I mean, he talks to him every single night.
1: As soon as I said it, I knew what it sounded like.
3: The full rebuild will never really happen. No. Rob Pelinka talked about that because Andy asked the question in his press conference about, you know, you see the way that the Pistons, the Spurs, and the Thunder have all built themselves up. They built themselves up through the draft. They've had bad years, and then they've capitalized on those drafts of those bad years, and that's where they are with they are. Lakers will never be able to build like that because that's just not the way their organization runs. Why not think about that? Because it's a new owner.
1: Yep.
3: But Mark Walter, from what we seem to know about him from being the Dodgers owner, is that he won't stand by rebuilding.
2: No. You can't do a rebuild. Hello, Robert Sacre and Chris Kamen. We saw that already.
0: What about Timofey Mozgov?
2: Ramon Sessions.
1: I haven't heard that name in a while.
3: You guys are all saying these things, but hopefully with a better-run organization, they don't make those mistakes.
0: No,
3: because
0: 100%.
3: When you have those droves of picks that the Lakers did have in the post-Kobe, before LeBron era, they'd actually be able to hit them as opposed to in the past when it was just Rob Pelinka doing it on his own mind.
0: The Lakers have done a lot of really good things. The people that they're putting in the front office. Tony Bennett is something we talked about months ago, and that's Emily, you know a lot about Tony for being the UVA coach. Tony Bennett coming into this organization to find those guys, to be able to pick out the ones that just worked
3: it's
0: hard.
3: It's what he did at UVA.
0: Yeah.
3: He
0: did at Washington State.
3: Well, he could never recruit the biggest guys. He's never going to get the super five stars, but he's ever going to get these guys that are good character guys, have these specific skills that worked for his team, and they got to a national championship and multiple Super Sweet 16s.
2: Yep.
3: He was successful in finding these margin guys. So he's not going to be the person that gets the next Luka or gets the next SGA or whatever. He's going to build up the Aduthieros. He's going to be part of that.
2: Yeah, so from what it sounds like with Bennett is, hey, we really like this guy. We want to draft him. Give us another set of eyes. Like kind of like a cross-checker in baseball, right? Okay, what do you think about – and Tony doesn't miss. Like at Virginia, he did not miss on the guys who would be the three stars or the four stars that would come at him. And if he has – I mean, he's the son of a basketball coach. He played in college. But he knows the game. Just another set of eyes that can finally give you a solution instead of like, what do you guys think? Well, okay.
0: He's also going to go and look through the entire league and look at their rosters. And if there's team options that get just kind of let go, like, oh, we're not going to pick up your option, he's going to look at him and say, that guy – and they let him go, and that was a mistake. Let's bring him in. He's going to be a 3-and-D guy. He's going to be a center at some point. He's going to see those types of guys. So the entire front office has been reshaped and is continuing to be reshaped and just going to get better and better and better.
2: It's not even close to done.
1: Not even close to done.
0: There's still another GM role to be picked.
1: Well, I'm saying it, and it continues to be true. Big summer on tap for the Lakers. We will see what they look like by the time they tip things off coming up in the fall. We've got plenty more coming up with you. Hanging out here in Chino at City Hall, opening Oral Hershiser Chevrolet dealership. Marcus and Beto here on Mason and Ireland, 710 ESPN.
2: And there's a lot on tap this summer, and I need you to come down with me to Costa Mesa and hang out at the Mercado Gonzalez because they're going to have watch parties for USA and Mexico. I actually just bought my daughter the Team Mexico jersey today, the personalized one, because Mercado Gonzalez in Costa Mesa is a perfect spot to watch USA and Mexico matches this World Cup season. Great energy, great food, Hello, Travis. I mentioned that. I figured Travis is going to show up with the torta or something. 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We're going to have TVs in the patios. 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
10: 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Joining us now is Dr. Peter McCullough with some smart ways to be prepared before summer begins. 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
13: 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We are live at Chino City Hall. Beto Duran, the Cisco Kid of ESPN LA, and from NFL Network, Marcus Grant.
1: Sorry, I'm eating cheese.
2: Also, a little try for you. I feel like Trudell's here.
1: I love this. Yeah, hanging out here in Chino City Hall. That was some good cheese.
2: Yeah, we're on a world tour right now.
1: We are.
14: On a world tour.
2: Oh, wait. How did...
1: My man. Luke. Every place with a mic.
2: Whoa. Come here, Lucas.
1: Wait. This is
7: food and didn't ask me what he's
2: eating.
1: It's like a burrito or something. What do you
2: got? Look at this. Lucas goes and gets the tacos and everything else. Oh, you didn't get it, but you're holding it, huh? Oh, yeah.
7: You went and got tacos. You didn't ask anybody else if they wanted tacos.
2: Yeah.
1: Was handed some tacos. That sounds pretty
2: good. No. After you already ate a couple. No.
0: Hey, oh, look, Dean's eating tacos. Didn't ask anybody for tacos.
2: Wow.
0: You know, we like tacos.
3: This is us asking for tacos.
1: I enjoy tacos.
2: A simple, hey, we're going to go get it. No, we don't want anything. We appreciate that, Lucas.
3: Yeah, see, Marcus is choking on cheese.
1: All right. I'm just going to suck down some cheese during the break.
2: That's when you know they didn't grow up in a Mexican house, because they would get hit for that right there, bro.
0: The chancla being
2: all after.
3: We have details of the owner's proposal for this MLB discussion.
0: Okay.
3: Did
0: that come out?
3: So, I'm getting this from Jesse Rogers, ESPN. So MLB proposed a hard cap of $245.3 million and a salary floor of $171.2 million for 2027 as part of the next CBA. And here's the list of the teams that are above that and teams that are below that.
2: All right, just make sure the floor is 150?
0: 171. Well, so
2: the Pirates only spent like 70 this
3: year? So here's the floor. The Orioles, the Mariners, the Royals, the Reds, the Brewers, the Rockies, the Twins, the Pirates, the Rays, the Cardinals, the A's, the Nationals, the White Sox, the Guardians, and the Marlins. Those are all below what this salary floor would be in the future. But we can talk more about it later on because we have Jack Dreyer coming on.
2: Oh, hey. There we go.
1: All right. Another guest, a full day of guests, and Dodger reliever Jack Dreyer coming to hang out with us. Jack, good to see you, man. How are you? We're doing good. I know, don't mind
2: the hummus and the fruit over here. Right. If you want some tacos, we got a guy to go get
1: apparently
2: some tacos.
1: Our social guys were eating tacos and didn't give us a
2: heads
1: up about that. So first of all, I mean, how's the rehab going right now?
14: It's all good. Body feels great. Ready to be back. Ready to start helping the team again.
1: Yeah. So otherwise, as a group, how are you guys feeling about where you guys are in the standings and how the season's going so far?
14: Yeah, I think it's really good. Obviously, playing 162, it's a long season. Coming off of the shortest off season possible, I think guys are doing really well in a good spot. But we're just taking it one day at a time and slowly working towards the postseason. Hopefully, again.
2: There's that good cliche, one game at a time. It sounds cliche, but it really does matter with this team, especially with the Dodgers.
14: That's right.
2: Because you have Kike go down with injuries, or you have guys come back and they disappear wherever they may be, or you have Eric Lauer get called up. You could really just have to focus on you and that game. This is what we try to tell a lot of fans. These guys host the Blue Ruby every day at 6:30 in the morning, where everybody gets all fired up. I'm like, hey, it's May. Right? Can you just remind people right now that it's May a little bit?
14: Yeah, exactly. Like I said, 162 games, we're in, the 50s or the 60s, whatever, don't keep track of it. But with one game at a time, you only can focus on what you can control. Mm-hmm. And a lot of times that's going to be your preparation, showing up to the field that day, and that's it. There's a lot of noise out there. There's a lot of things going on. You can't be thinking about those things, because if you get bogged down in that kind of stuff, then the season really starts to seem a little bit longer than 162.
2: You talk about a lot of noise. Left field is loud. And you're in the bullpen. You got left field pavilion. You got the left field bar back there.
14: Yeah.
2: How many times do people go, hey, ball?
14: We have security down there who has these flashlights, and they're like, hey, cut that out. But it gets loud sometimes. And then, when certain guys come in and their walk-ups start playing, the crowd understands what's going on. So it's a great atmosphere out there.
1: Talk about being in that bullpen, because, you guys have been, as a group, just lights out this year. What's kind of the attitude amongst that group now?
14: Yeah, again, it kind of goes back to focusing on what you can control. Throughout the season, you're going to have ups and downs. And, with the streak that we had going there for a while, people started talking about it. And it was, and our bullpen did a really good job of just putting our heads down and just continuing to go after it, focus on what they can control. Hats off to them, because it was really fun to watch for a long time.
2: It's an honor whenever you get called up to the major leagues, right? Your dad played in the major leagues, so you got a taste of it. You know what it's like playing in Iowa, coming through. But it's one thing to play in the majors, another thing to put on a Dodgers uniform, isn't it?
14: Completely. Not the same at all. When I first had the chance to sign with the Dodgers, I've heard from all of my teammates and everywhere, like, hey, the Dodgers are different. They do things differently, not just at the big league level, but all the way through the minor leagues, how they develop players, how they treat players, how they treat players' families, all that stuff. And, it took every single year I'm finding out different things that the Dodgers do better than everybody else. And so I'm just so thankful to be a part of the Dodger community. Honestly, 29 other teams need to look at the Dodgers to how to do things correctly, because they do it right.
2: Well, you have some of the teammates saying that when they come from other organizations, they show up, like Joe Kelly, for example, who we had on earlier, like, hey, Joe, rest your arm. We'll get you in the playoffs right now.
14: That's right.
2: Luxury right there. For you as a young pitcher, what are some of the things that they do for you? I mean, you don't have to give all the details, but the arm care or the analytics, what is it that makes you better?
14: Yeah, I mean to start off, I didn't get drafted. I signed as a free agent. And so, you know, coming in with the draft class, we have our first rounders, second rounders, you know, guys who signed for millions of dollars. And then, you know, down the totem pole.
2: What'd you get?
14: You have me. I got a lot less than that.
2: You got a bus ticket.
14: But as soon as we showed up to the complex in Arizona, everybody was treated the exact same. And, you know, in terms of whatever it was that you needed to work on, they communicated that. And I think the communication is kind of the big part, because at the end of the day, it is the player's career. And, you know, we are in charge of doing what we can to get to the next level. And so with the communication from the Dodgers, they let us know what that is that we need to do. Whereas, you know, in other places, it's kind of, you know, you're shooting blind on what it is that you need to get better at. And so the communication is there. And then, you know, flying out families, flying out wives, children, you know, whatever it is, all kinds of things. Like I said, just nonstop, every single level that you move up in the minor leagues all the way until the big leagues, there are just more and more things to be excited about with the Dodgers.
1: Fans of other teams have spent a lot of time this last offseason talking about the Dodgers are ruining baseball.
14: That's right.
1: have you guys embraced sort of being the bad guy right now?
14: Yeah, I mean, you know, baseball is an interesting sport because any team can beat any other team on any given day. And, you know, until a team goes 162 and 0, I don't think that baseball is broken. And so, obviously, the types of names that we have on our team, we are very thankful to have, and several future Hall of Famers. But, you know, at the end of the day, it's about going out and competing. And I think the Dodgers compete at the highest level every single night.
2: They always talk about the Dodgers find somebody underneath that rock, right? Whether it's a reliever who only throws two innings, but it's going to be a huge. Last year you saw in the World Series, you pick up Lauer, now come here.
14: Yep.
2: As a, when you're in the bullpen, you look up, do you ever like say, hey, guy, I don't know your name. I have to, because it just seems like the bullpen is always a transaction they have.
14: Right, yeah, no, there is definitely a lot of movement, specifically in the bullpen, but we're a really tight-knit group, even though, you know, on paper, there might be a lot of names. We know each other behind the scenes, and so everybody's there fighting for each other, protecting each other, you know, and we can just go out there and be ourselves and hang out in the bullpen together, and it's a really, really, really tight group, so it's fun to be a part of.
2: What's that hat you're wearing?
14: This is a shout-out Jake Stone, one of my friends. He has his own company called Simple Sabermetrics. And, so
2: say that again. Simple
14: Sabermetrics.
1: There it is.
14: It's a YouTube channel talking about basically defining analytics of baseball in an easy way to understand.
2: In English?
14: In English.
2: Okay.
14: Yes, that's
1: very,
14: right.
1: Cool. Very cool. You shaved the stash. Is the stash coming back or what?
14: You know, I got married this offseason.
1: So congratulations.
2: So you need a good picture.
1: Congratulations.
14: Because of that, I am no longer in charge of
1: Fair enough.
2: He's learned quick.
1: Fair
2: He's
1: enough.
2: Learned quick.
1: Fair enough.
2: You look at the Dodgers and what they do, right? You look at Shohei. You look at Yama. You look at everybody around there. Why are they different for the pitchers? I know we hear a lot about the hitters, but for the pitchers, why are they different for you guys?
14: That's a good question. You know, I think first of all, Mark, Bardo, McGinnis, our pitching department, the coaching staff, do an excellent job, you know, behind the scenes, the scouting, how to attack hitters, the mindset, the mentality, that kind of thing. And so then when you take that and you combine it with some of the most talented pitchers in the world, it creates a really good thing. And so, you know, when it's Shohei or Yama, whoever it is, when it's their start day, it's really fun to sit in the bullpen and, you know, sit there for a while because they're going to go deep into the game.
1: So you mentioned the rehab's going well. Any timeline on maybe when we see you back in the big leagues?
14: You know, one day at a time. Mm-hmm. Today's not the day, but whenever that day comes, I will be ready.
1: Fair
14: so
1: enough.
14: Hopefully sooner than later, but, you know, we'll see.
1: Fair enough, fair yep. enough.
2: All right, how many times do you get people saying, oh, Field of Dreams, you've been there? You're from Iowa.
14: Quite a bit, and I have been there a lot. That was like our
2: Don't they have youth tournaments there?
14: They do now. Back when I was younger, it looked just like the movie with the house there in the field. And so we would go take like family photos there and walk into the corn and, you know, play T-ball into the fields and stuff. So, yeah, I have nothing but perfect memories about that place.
1: There's a lot of baseballs lost in the cornfield.
14: Oh, there have to be some.
2: There's some ghosts out there.
14: Yeah, we would just run as far down into the cornfields as we could. Just play tag and hide and seek, stuff like that. So, yeah, great memories.
2: You're the son of a former major leaguer. Your dad was a coach. He was a PE teacher, all that good stuff.
14: Yep.
2: A lot of parents are like, oh, my son's going to the major leagues. He's 8 years old. He needs a coach. He needs a mental strength. He needs this. He's in that. Uh-huh. What's the best advice you have for somebody who's getting into that world?
14: As a coach?
2: As a kid.
14: Oh, as a kid.
2: Who's coaching their kid.
14: Okay. Yes. Hands off. Just take a deep breath and understand that when kids 8 years old, they have a long time before anything is going to be anything. And so let them enjoy the game. Let them have fun. Let them understand that it is a game. And if you're good at it, that's great. If you're not good at it, you can get better. But the important thing is to continue loving the game. There's too much, you know, squeezing and stress and just ruins the enjoyment of the game. And so if you can keep the fun in baseball all the way to the big leagues, then you're set up really good.
2: Because recently ESPN came out with like their rankings of the best ninth graders, right? Everybody gets off. I mean, you go to the perfect game, they go to all that stuff.
14: Yeah.
2: You're a perfect example of, I was undrafted. I got with the Iowa, played NCAA Division I baseball,
14: yep.
2: Undrafted, and you're in the major leagues. Everybody has their own path.
14: Yeah, I think

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4: Lucas has redeemed himself.
5: Lucas
4: showed up with tacos and has redeemed himself. Thank you, Lucas.
6: Good man.
7: Fantastic. He also ate first and then brought us tacos. But minor details.
4: Whatever. What's done is done.
8: That's a good lesson in life. Eat first, but then still follow up and give other people things.
4: There you go.
7: Rule number one, take care of the talent. Like Burton. And Samboni.
8: All right, so I got Fast Track here, and so here's my first Fast Track item. So I don't know if you guys have been keeping up with this, but there's a Twitter account called Underdog, and they made this video about SGA saying that he has unethical basketball, but it was a bunch of, like, edited things together. Well, comes out that then he is – that the Underdog has been sued by SGA's team to have it taken down, a cease and desist order from using the edit. So do you think that's weak from SGA? And by the way, Underdog has not backed down and has actually done more, doubled down on this. So is it weak on SGA, or is it kind of justified?
7: Huh. Wait, are they slandering him?
8: So they're basically saying it's unethical basketball. They're doing all the flops
4: and stuff. They're basically making fun of his flopping.
8: Yeah.
6: Right.
7: Okay, well, if you're making fun of the flopping is one thing, but if you're calling them names?
8: They're not calling them names. They're not calling it using anything that's – it's just basketball court play.
6: It's videos of SGA flopping over and over and over.
8: Yes,
6: over.
8: And saying it's unethical basketball, right, which is said on ESPN on Get Up, I think.
7: If it's on the court, it's free game.
8: Okay.
7: If it's on the court, it's free game for me. It's kind of weak to see the cease and desist, really?
8: Yes.
7: Is what we're doing against a Twitter account?
4: Yeah.
8: What do you think, Marcus?
4: No, it's weak. It's absolutely weak. And it's funny because is this a Canadian thing? Because, you know, Drake has been suing the world.
7: Marcus is calling Canada soft.
4: Drake's been suing the world about getting humiliated, and now
7: Lane
4: we got
7: Canada.
4: Shea.
7: Oh, man.
4: We got Shea out here putting cease and desists out there. Like, what is this? That's weak.
6: It is extremely
7: very weak
6: on SGA's part. Like, there's been so many players that flopped over the history of the NBA. It was always James Harden's always flopping. People got upset with Luka all year about about his flopping and complaining to the refs. People flop. It happens all the time. They do it because they're trying to get calls. It's foul baiting. Yes, Austin Reeves does it. It's really
7: Everybody
6: super soft from SGA to go out and be like, you can't slander me by showing
8: you're doing it.
4: Just lean into it.
6: Own it, absolutely.
8: You're doing it and you're winning because of it. All right, here's the next thing I have. I have four things for you guys.

0: because we have a longer fast track today. So J.J. McCarthy and Kyler Murray are in the quarterback's room for the Minnesota Vikings, and the OTAs have started. And they were both asked about what it's like having each other in the quarterback room. So the first person you're going to hear is Kyler Murray. The second person you're going to hear is J.J. McCarthy. So, Brian, hit it.
1: With JJ to this point?
2: It's been great. It's been great. Obviously, I know he's a younger guy, so any way I can help him, obviously, I feel like, you know, I've played 7 years now, going on eight, so I'm considered a veteran, even though I don't see myself as that. Give him any knowledge that he needs. Again, you know, we're both competitors, and I know, you know, we both want what's best for the team.
1: Been receptive to hearing criticism?
2: Of course. Yeah, he's overly receptive, you know, and he's always communicating, asking questions, stuff like that, so it's been good.
3: JJ, what's your relationship been like with Kyler so far?
4: You know, it's just like two guys in a classroom. You know, he sits on one side, I sit on the other side, and it's the coach's responsibility to teach us and coach us. So,
3: is there any awkwardness, like, between you two?
4: Awkwardness, you know, it's just like the same feeling, you know, when you're in high school and there's another person on the other side of the room. That's just kind of how it is. So I wouldn't say there's any awkwardness.
5: That comment was
0: that
5: awkward.
0: Man's a stranger to me.
5: That whole thing was awkward.
0: JJ was saying. How is JJ long for the NFL?
5: I don't think so.
0: Why not?
5: I mean, we're talking about a guy who the Vikings, I think, have told us how they feel about J.J. McCarthy, right? They tried to give him the starting job. It didn't work out. I mean, I know he was hurt his entire rookie year, which is unfortunate, but he got to start. That didn't work out. They brought in Carson Wentz to back him up. They brought in Kyler Murray. The Vikings have told us very clearly how they feel about J.J. McCarthy. And, you know, I don't know, that whole thing just felt dismissive. I don't know that anybody gives him a real shot at a starting job after this.
6: This is one player has the PR training, and the other one is going to say whatever he wants. And this is good for us because we get to hear the raw emotion of what he's saying. He should have just said, hey, you know, a good teammate, good out there. We're going to work in the same room
0: Kyler
6: together.
0: Kyler had the quarterback answer.
6: Yes. Clichés are good when you're the quarterback. He gave a receiver answer. He gave a diva answer. Like, I'm the guy here. No, you throw me the ball, Keyshawn, right? This is rare when you hear a quarterback slip up like that, but this is where J.J. McCarthy's been in his career. Mistakes like that. I'm going to say it's a mistake because you hear it. We're talking about Minnesota in
0: nine.
6: L.A.
0: Come on, he's nine.
5: Nine. Sure.
7: Yeah, so that was one guy who's been in the league for 8 years, and one guy who's, to your point, not long for this league. He's feeling the pressure. He's been feeling the pressure. They brought in Kyler Murray, who's probably going to have that job over him. He's like, he's annoyed, and so he doesn't want to have it. Kyler Murray handled that perfectly.
6: Yep.
7: It sounded completely the way that he should have sounded, like,
0: which
7: is
0: monotone,
7: like, cool.
0: And kind of nothing burger. Hey, and that's what you want.
7: Nothing. He didn't say anything that was out of sorts, and JJ just walked in and was like, blew it all up.
5: Wait, here's the thing. What JJ said might actually be the truth. It
7: probably
5: might be like that in real life.
6: It is,
5: but Kyler's not going to put that out.
6: Don't say it.
7: Hey, I'm just here for him. If he wants to ask me any questions, I will ask him. And he's been really receptive to that. But, you know, I'm here to help. We both want the same thing. We both want the team to win. I don't know who that guy is over there.
5: It's
7: like on the other side.
5: He's here. I'm here. We were here. Then we all
7: have.
6: Whenever
7: coaches,
6: you go back
7: I don't know that guy.
6: It was like high school. Whenever you drop high school. Oh man, that's where you need Crash Davis to give you the cliches of Bull Durham.
5: Yep.
6: Right? To be boring.
5: Just here I am.
6: Help the team.
5: Yep. Take
0: one game at a time. Kyler Murray was the Heisman winner.
6: Yep.
0: He was a number one overall pick.
6: Yep.
0: And he was a starting quarterback for 8 years. So he has been used to this. J.J. McCarthy clearly has not. All right, so today is National Hamburger Day.
6: Ooh.
0: He is on the spot. Best burger in L.A.
6: In-N-Out?
7: In-N-Out.
0: Okay. In-N-Out's off the board. Let's do
7: like a local
0: chain that's not a chain.
5: A local chain.
0: Local restaurant that's not a chain, local place that's not anywhere besides.
5: Ooh. All right, I'm going to go with Hanano Cafe in Venice.
7: Oh, Hanano Cafe is so good.
5: The burger at Hanano's is great.
0: What kind of burger is it?
5: It's a cheeseburger. It's a really good, solid cheeseburger.
0: Smash, thick. What's it got?
5: It's a thick. You can get it with, you know, you can get it with everything. You can get, you know, onions, pickles, tomatoes, all that stuff if you want. You get
7: it
5: without.
7: With it.
5: But here's the best part about the bag of chips is that it's a roulette wheel. You don't know what bag of chips you get.
7: Oh,
5: like,
7: wow.
5: You get the burger, and then they throw a bag of chips. It could be some Lay's, some, like, plain Lay's.
6: Whatever they want.
5: It could be Doritos. It's whatever they want.
0: It's
7: it's whatever they put in the little.
5: It's like they have the big value pack,
6: uh-huh.
5: You know, and they just grab something out of the value pack, and they just put it.
6: It's like your kid's soccer game where you just have a box, and, like, whatever you get, you get.
5: That's what you get. You know, like, you have friends, maybe you can trade. Like, hey, man, I don't mind these regular Lays. Can I have your Doritos? You know, whatever. You can do
6: something
5: like that.
6: Nobody wants the regular Lays. We want the Cheetos, right?
7: So, Hinano Cafe, I spent a lot of drunken nights at Hinano Cafe. They have a little pool table. You can play some pool, hang out. It's a great
5: place. Like the peanuts with the peanut shells on the floor,
7: yep,
5: sort of
6: like
5: thing.
6: That.
5: It's
6: That's
5: one
6: Venice?
5: Of those places. In Venice, right on the beach.
0: Greg, do you agree? Is that the best or do you
7: I have a different one, but that one is a very, very good burger. There's a place on Riverside and Tahunga, and it's called in Valley Village, and it's called Jack's Burgers, and it's a tiny little place. There's always a line out the front of it. Really, really good burgers. They all make it from scratch. It's delicious. It's a smash burger. It's a regular burger, and every time it hits, every time.
6: There's a spot in I think it's Manhattan Beach called Sloopy's.
0: Okay.
6: That always has good spots. Haven't been there in a while, but for me, if you're gonna go, I go to the Greasy Spoon. Ted's in Carson, where you get the Thousand Islands over the top, mm-hmm. and then the nasty fries, but oh my God, they hit the spot like no other.
0: I mean, that sounds like In-N-Out. I mean, In-N-Out, great burger, fries, a lot to be desired, but it's all good.
5: So can I say, because, you know, as a native Californian, I will defend In-N-Out against all four invaders. I prefer Fatburger.
7: Oh, really?
6: Yeah, but you can't find one anymore.
5: They are harder to find.
6: I was going to go to Fatburger or Fuddruckers, but you can't find them anymore.
5: Yeah,
7: Fuddruckers used to have a really good
0: Fatburger is such a choice of a name.
5: Yeah,
6: because the burgers
0: are like,
6: fat.
0: You're not going there and you're feeling great about yourself if you're going to go to Fatburger. I'm just saying that.
6: Oh, I feel great about it.
5: If it makes you feel better, you can get the skinny fries.
6: There used to be a Fatburger in Carson.
7: Fatburger and skinny fries?
5: Yeah. Well, they have fat fries and skinny fries. Yeah. But, you know.
6: There used to be one next to the Baskin Robbins I would go to.
5: Oh.
6: So you would have the Fatburger, then Baskin Robbins. Oh, to be 16 again? Oh, my goodness.
0: All right, my favorite one, as a transplant here, is The Window, which is they have a location.
6: To the wall?
0: They have a location at the Grove, but they also have a location in Silver Lake. It is my favorite burger. I think I dream about this burger. It's a smash burger. I am a fan of smash burgers, and that's my favorite kind of burger. All right, one last thing for you guys for this fast track. So there's a new reality game show called The Bedrock Challenge, where you can compete to stay in bed the longest for $100,000. So here is the premise of it. So whoever can stay in the bed the longest without coming into contact with the ground while also surviving elimination challenges will win $100,000. There are people that are competing in this, like Natalie from Survivor and Traitors. There's Carolyn from Survivor. There's
7: Carolyn.
0: Ben, also from Survivor. Those are the people that I know because I watch Survivor, but there's a bunch of other reality show personalities. How long could you survive a bed rot challenge? How long can you stay in bed?
7: Well, during COVID, I spent about 6 months in bed without getting up, so I think it can last a long time, but it completely ruined my body. I do not want to do that ever again, but if I had to, I could stay in bed for, I don't know.
0: Like, you wake up on a Saturday, nothing on your plate, nothing to do, nobody asking for you. How long until you can get out of bed?
7: I could stay in all day and go to sleep.
6: Wow.
7: If I don't do it, but I can.
6: But you could?
7: I can, yeah.
5: That would feel awful. Look, like, I don't think I could do it. I don't think I'd last that long.
0: Mason could win this challenge.
6: Oh, yeah.
0: Mason of anybody on the stage.
6: Because he'll be so loaded. He ain't going
7: to do it. Story about Mason, like, he taking Zooms with his shirt off in bed.
6: Oh, I never heard that.
7: I'm sure you have.
6: Mason?
0: It was Kevin Demoff. He was
6: no way. I never
0: Kevin
6: heard
0: Demoff.
6: That story.
7: No.
6: Oh, wow.
7: You're
6: really? Yeah. Wow. Tell me, Ireland.
0: Oh, my gosh. All right, Marcus, what do you think about the Bedrock Challenge?
5: I don't think I could last that long. I mean, I guess, here's the thing. If there were money involved, which obviously there is, that probably changes the equation. But if you're just asking me on a regular day, I couldn't do it. Like, I feel like I have to do something with my day. Even if that something is just getting up and taking a shower, like, I just need to feel like I accomplished one thing during the day.
6: Yeah, I got to get up and go. I would suck at this game. The times I've had surgery, I have two shoulder surgeries, knee, and just being in bed for that one day. Mind you, I'm hopped up on Vicodin. I still want to get out of bed. I just cannot. This sounds terrible.
5: That sounds awful.
6: Yeah.
0: Well, you could win $100,000.
6: Oh, it sounds great.
5: I mean, I can do it. No, I'm totally in bed. Let's lock in. Here we go.
6: Is there a TV involved?
0: I think there is. I think you're not, like, totally alone with your thoughts. I think other ways of stuff.
7: Can I have my phone?
5: I'm sure you can have your phone.
0: Yes, you can
5: have
0: your phone.
5: Just scroll all day, and then you're good to go.
7: I'm up at 5 o'clock every morning. I'm good. I'll stay in bed for as long as you need me to.
5: All right. Speaking of being up in the morning, you can hear Greg and I on the Blue Review 6:30 a.m. Every weekday on the ESPN LA YouTube channel. The Dodgers nearly threw a combined no-hitter last night. Did it matter? Does it count? Were you excited about it? We'll talk about that and more coming up. Mason in Ireland, Beto and Marcus in for him, 710 ESPN.
0: And it's a Cosm Ticket Thursday. Call 877-710-ESPN right now. That's 877-710-3776. 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
13: And it's a special edition of Mason in Ireland on ESPN LA. 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
5: Back out here in Chino, it's been a really fun day today as we celebrate the opening of Oral Hershiser Chevrolet dealership here in the city of Chino. Well, it's 2:30. It is 2:30.
0: And by the way, I want to give a little shout out to there are some people that here with Don Lugo High School
5: in
0: sports department.
5: Yeah.
0: And they were saying like they wanted to give a shout out.
5: That's Diana Taurasi School.
0: Yeah, yeah. So just want to give them a shout out.
5: Yeah, it was cool. I saw a lot of folks out here wearing jerseys and stuff, so that was very, very cool.
0: A lot of kids on a summer vacation. Would you want to do this, like, if you were, like, little versions of all of yourselves and, like, you had the day off from school, would you want to come to one of these things?
5: I might, yeah.
6: Not even as a little kid, as an adult, I want to do
5: it. Yeah, exactly. I really,
6: this is why we work where we work, right? This is why we get to hang out here, because this is so much fun.
7: Yeah, you're telling me I can come see Raul Monacy or Eric Eros? I'd be like, yeah, let me do this right now.
5: Right. I went back to
7: maybe not Todd Hollinsworth, but you know what I mean.
6: Hey, rookie of the year. Rookie of the year.
5: Wow, I was a shot at Todd Hollinsworth.
7: I mean, he was great for the time.
6: It took me back to being 10 years old in 1988. Like World Series. That's the first real World Series I remember with the Dodgers. Like, 85, they were in the playoffs. I don't remember too much. I just remember Jack Clark. And Tom Niedenfier. Tommy should have walked him, man. To this day, Tommy had open base. He should have walked him. Ruined first grade for me. Because Niedenfier had that dumb blue glove. And see, Greg's too young to remember that. But like me and Travis.
7: I was two.
6: Yeah, Travis and I texted about this morning. Because it was a Twitter account that posted one of your earliest baseball memories that ruined baseball for you. And I was like, Niedenfier, man.
7: I've heard the Dodger fan yelling at Niedenfier. I've seen the videos. I've seen it. But I was not. I was 2 years old.
5: Tom Niedenfier. Few runs.
7: Yes.
6: Jack Clark had it. But anyways. But no, this is cool. Like Mickey Hatcher, because all those years and social were cool, man.
7: Who's the favorite? Take out Oral, because Oral's always the favorite to talk to. But who of the other guys that you talked to did you enjoy talking to the most?
0: I'll say my favorite always, always listen to is Jaime Herrera.
5: Yeah.
0: You can barely believe that he's 93 years old.
5: Yes.
0: He has everything still, and his voice is incredible.
5: Yeah.
0: I can't. Every time I hear and speak, I would listen to him for hours.
6: Yeah, you could tell he's an old radio guy. Like, that's where he started, in his radio before TV existed. But the thing about Jaime, just the nicest, classiest man. Yeah. So when I was a young reporter,

0: reporter covering the Dodgers, you would see him and Vin in the press box,
1: yeah,
0: in the dining room, just sitting there, just those two. Mm-hmm. And everybody gave them their space. And before they had the extra room in the back, you saw them there, and you would walk by, and they would say hi to you. Right. It's on the way to the bathroom right there by the ice cream machine, so they would say hi to you. Like, no, like, you two are Hall of Famers. Like, you're in Cooperstown. But, yeah, the Hyman story, I didn't know he was 93. I thought he was 90 because there's so many different variations online of how old he is, but he confirmed he's 93.
2: I love, obviously, the baseball stuff, but him talking about all the other things he did, right, covering presidential speeches, being at JFK's funeral, covering boxing, the Thrill in Manila and stuff like, his major historical events, both in sports and out of sports. That to me was fascinating.
0: That's why I brought up Bobby Kennedy, because when Kennedy was assassinated, he was there on the scene
2: in
0: covering
2: Los Angeles,
0: it as a reporter for it. It was in the off season during baseball, so he was there covering that. And he told me that story. Like, hi, man. He goes, I'm a newsman. That was one of the things. Because in Spanish, he sounds even more distinguished.
2: Oh, I can imagine.
0: Oh, soy reportero. I'm like, sí, sí.
1: So what you had him? I walked over as he was doing a call. What was the call that you were having?
2: We just wanted his
0: home run call.
1: Just a normal.
2: Se va. Yeah, we just wanted the home run call.
0: Yeah, that's his. The Dodgers actually did a couple years ago where they gave away a T-shirt. We actually have it in the studio. It says "Con un beso," so kiss it with a kiss it goodbye. Essentially, the way he does it. So that was his call. But you can see how he's ready to do it.
2: Oh yeah,
0: he's ready.
2: Yeah,
0: he has.
2: Oh, yeah, he knows
0: he
2: locked
0: his. He still got his fastball, bro.
2: So that was great.
0: Talking about the Simpsons.
2: I feel like I could just sit and listen to Mike Socha talk about baseball literally all day. You know what? That's how we do the bed rot challenge. It's just me listening to Mike Socha talk
0: we
2: about
0: can do that.
2: Baseball.
0: Yeah. Absolutely.
2: And I can do the bed rot challenge.
1: I wanted to ask him, because Mickey Hatcher was talking about how, like, analytics, he was like, we did analytics, we did it all the same. It just didn't have fancy names. Mm-hmm. I wanted to see how much different it really is between those two things, because it was interesting for Hatcher to be like, yeah, we did all this stuff. Like, we're talking about the exact same things. It just
3: or is it like Moneyball, where they were saying, oh, because his girlfriend's not pretty means that he doesn't have a lot of confidence.
1: I mean, that's real, though.
0: You got to come
3: not
0: up.
3: Analytical,
1: no, it's not analytical.
0: You got to walk up. Hey, how you doing? How you doing? Like Joey Tribbiani. You come in. Hey, no problem right there.
3: Yeah, maybe Jack Jarre has the recently married glow about him.
2: Yeah.
3: Maybe he's that.
0: And it helps when you're from Iowa, right?
2: Yeah.
1: I was actually impressed by Jack Jarre. He was very well-spoken. A lot of these guys kind of like are really timid, and not, he had an answer for everything.
0: Yeah. He opened up.
1: Like,
0: it was
1: he
0: good.
1: He did, very much so. That was good.
2: Very cool. Very cool talking to these guys. But it's been a great day. We obviously talked to Oral Hershiser, Jaime Harin, Ramon Martinez, Joe Kelly, Mike Socha, Mickey Hatcher, Robert Horry.
0: Jack,
2: who hates analytics.
0: Oh, my goodness.
2: Hates participation trophies. He was all about that.
3: If you miss anything, it's all on the YouTube channel. It's also going to be on the podcast later.
0: With Ori, when I brought it, I was like, oh, the Lakers hired a rocket scientist. Cut me off. Just like, no.
2: Oh, he was ready to go.
1: He was like, I don't care about any of that stuff.
0: He was like, you don't need that in the postseason. Like, he was hot.
1: But the guy that they hired, though, was not for the postseason or anything. He's for to fit the cap, to understand the cap, and to manipulate the best as possible.
3: Okay, let me defend Kenny Atkinson for 5 seconds.
1: They won the two games
3: analytically. I will defend it in, if he said that during the regular season, it would make more sense, okay? Because regular season, you can say, we're getting close, we're not over the top, these games, you know, obviously you want to win as many games as possible, but to say if it was December, of the last three games, they analytically won two, it would make more sense because, okay, we're getting close. We would probably say that in baseball a lot, okay? Hard hit balls, just not going over the fence, we're in bad spots. We're getting close, but not totally there. So I can see how if we put that in a regular season context, it makes sense. Obviously, postseason context is
1: not in the regular season.
2: I mean, right, exactly. You're getting your doors kicked in. Like, nobody wants to
1: hear
2: that.
1: You lost by 40.
3: The rocket scientist isn't butting in during the postseason, isn't only there for the regular season.
0: But then on the other side of the analytics, you hear Jack Dreyer talking about how the Dodgers give him all the information, but somebody's there to explain the information compared to other teams that they just have, I think it's called the nerds, and then here's the Rapsodo, check it out, figure it out, but they have somebody explaining so many things.
2: Yeah, it's one thing to be handed like a spreadsheet or a list of metrics or whatever, and then you're just trying to go through it, as opposed to having somebody really break down what it means and tell you all those sorts of things. I think there's a big difference.
0: So I'm glad Bourbon pointed out his hat. I didn't know what it was.
1: Yeah, I didn't either. I was interested to what it was.
0: Yeah, then somebody asked him, hey, what's your whatever?
2: The CSW
0: that his friend comes up
1: like,
0: with. He's like, I'm just wearing the hat, bro. Look at my bucket.
1: I have support.
2: Speaking of Jack Dreyer, the Dodgers last night win their fifth in a row. They finish off sweeping the Colorado Rockies. They nearly threw a combined no-hitter. Tanner Skyden ended up giving up a single with two outs in the eighth inning. Greg, I know how you have feelings on the combined no-hitter.
1: I do, because I think it's complete and utter nonsense. It's not a real no-hitter. There's nobody. The Astros just had one the other night. It may have been yesterday. It may have been 2 days ago. It may have been 3 weeks ago. I don't remember when it was, because it doesn't matter. It's a combined no-hitter. The only no-hitter that actually matters is when a guy does it by himself. Because that's what matters. That's when you're like, wow, that was amazing. What a great performance. Not having four or five guys come in and pitch one inning and they just don't happen to give up a hit. It's more on the other team. Like, you didn't get one hit, but you're also seeing four or five different guys. It's nonsense. Combined no-hitters suck.
0: The Angels had one, right? It was like Jared Weaver.
1: Yeah,
2: and it was like seven guys or something. It was something ridiculous.
0: It's like Legion Ball in the summer. Right? Like, no, it's a no-hitter is one guy. And Shohei yesterday... did not have command.
2: Wasn't his best.
1: No.
0: Had command of the English language. We understand that now. and in different tones, too.
2: Yeah.
0: He had a soft one, a strong one. That was good to hear. And I think it was Steven Nelson in the broadcast yesterday saying, oh, hot mic. But Shohei, doesn't have the command, but Soshi even said it. He doesn't have his command, but he still finds a way to get it done.
2: He still went six innings and didn't give up a hit. He gave it the one.
0: How?
2: We say this every day. Every time he does something, it's still, 3 years into this thing, still amazes us how he continues to do things that he does. It's one of those things that years from now, when he is done playing baseball, I'm sure, I'll tell my kid is seven now, and when he gets older, I'll try to be like, hey, do you remember Shohei? Do you remember all the things? It'll be one of the things like, okay, sure, Dad. Yeah, right.
1: Yeah, that was all fake. Like, that didn't actually happen.
0: Sure, a guy does that. Well, that's why Joe Kelly, his son, has that autographed Shohei. He's like, just tell them to go autograph it. And he's like, he actually went to it. Like,
2: right.
0: I love the innocence of kids because they're not intimidated.
2: They're just like, hey, can you sign this for me?
0: No, right. Hey, Shohei. My boy.
1: Like, I don't want to bother that guy. That's Shohei Ohtani. We're going to just leave him alone.
0: But the best part is the teammates are like that. Like, oh, no, Shohei. No, leave him alone. The kid's like, hey, right here. Let's
2: go. Can you sign this?
0: It's the gold one. One of one. Authenticated. Everything else.
1: But somehow he gets through six innings without giving up any hits. But he obviously the walks. But then he comes up in the top of the bottom of the first and just smacks a home run.
2: Smashes a ball. To dead center.
1: Yeah, how does he do the two things at the same time? As much as it's like we talk about it so much, it just completely still amazes me every time he does something.
0: I was there his first 2 years with the Angels covering him, being down there, and it was whenever he would pitch, obviously the Japanese contingency grew triple because he was pitching that day, right? But when you look at what's going on with Shohei, not when he was pitching, but he would hit, right? So the contingency was shot. The Dodgers, when he's pitching, it quadruples there, right? So I've been there some days for credentials, and you're like, what the heck is this? You thought it would die down. I went on Monday or Sunday, whatever day I went as a fan, and it's still, Shohei pops up, everybody's phone is out. 9 years later, it's still, you have to stop to see what's going on. And I was one of them, because I was about to go get a beer. And I was like, Shohei's on deck. I did that. I stopped just for because I had the streak where I went to an Angel game for, I think, more than 20 years in a row. From the time I started driving, and it stopped when he went to the Dodgers. I'm like, there's no need to go on Angel game. I would go because I was 16 and tickets were like $3, and I was driving, and you could get in there, right? And I was like, that's a cool streak. I've gone every year, blah, blah, blah. But he's no longer there. I don't need to go there. Dodger Stadium. It's still crazy how everybody just stops.
2: I still do it. When I go there, I still will pull out the phone when he comes to the plate.
0: Oh, you do that?
2: I do. When I'm watching on TV, if I'm doing other things, when he comes to the plate, I stop doing what I'm doing to watch Shohei hit because you don't know what's going to happen. And, hopefully not soon, but at some point, it's not going to be a thing anymore.
0: Have you caught yourself getting home, listening to the game, and hear Shohei coming up, and you're
2: in the car?
0: Uh-huh. Yeah.
2: Oh. Absolutely.
0: Okay, I thought it was just me.
2: Absolutely. Absolutely will do 100%. That.
1: I won't go to the bathroom when he's like, when he comes up, you know how far it is.
0: Yeah.
1: They tell you, Shohei is two batters away. I'm like, okay, do I go now? Alex Friedman's at the plate, but like he could get out pretty quickly. He's like, I've got to time this right.
3: So your entire life is like that Fox graphic saying that Ohtani is
1: 500%.
2: Yes, at least 100%. When Dodgers are playing.
1: We watch every single game because we talk about it every single morning, but I'm telling you, when he's up, that's it.
2: It's still
1: nothing else.
2: The world stops. Yet somehow, my wife has never seen him hit a home run in real time. She somehow never seems to be in the room or not watching. She has
1: tell
2: never
1: her to never go in the room.
2: And I'm like, hey, they're winning, so we gotta just keep this going as long as we can.
0: But she's over telling like, what's all the hype with this guy?
2: Yeah, exactly.
1: I never see anything.
2: I don't really get it.
0: The thing you also notice is, we're notorious at Dodger Stadium because it's sold out. You want to beat that trap to get out there because if you wait too long, you're gonna be stuck, right?
2: Yep.
0: And then you see people coming up. the stairs, and then it's like, oh, Ohtani, and they stop. And, they put, and you're watching from the stairs.
2: Oh, yeah. I watch from the aisle, watching it bad from the aisle.
0: And as soon as something happens, either home run, whatever, everybody run.
2: And we're out.
0: That was me the other night.
1: And we are out.
2: Game of Games coming up next.
1: Oh, nice.
2: As we keep it going here in Chino, Mason in Ireland, Beto and Marcus and Greg hanging out with us here at ESPN 710.
0: All right, we're in Chino, but you want to be in Costa Mesa, Mercado Gonzalez, during the World Cup. 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
14: Hi, this is Jacob Emrani.
12: Game of Games made possible by the law offices of Jacob Emrani. Let's do it. Game of Games time on Mason in Ireland. Take it away, Mace.
3: Well, today's my game. And we got three players today. We got Greg, we got Marcus, we got Beto. And I will say, you guys are very primed for this game. I'm going to test your baseball knowledge. Baseball leaders of things this season.
0: I have not paid attention.
3: Too bad. one.
2: All right, okay, here we go.
3: Who leads the MLB in runs scored? Runs scored. Is it Aaron Judge, Munetaka Murakami, or James Wood? And let's start with Greg.
1: I know how many home runs Murakami has. I'm going to go James Wood.
3: Okay, Marcus?
2: James Wood.
0: Yeah, Wood.
3: And Beto. All right, everyone got that right. No lucky loser today. It is James Wood. He has 50 runs scored. Who leads the MLB in saves? Who leads the MLB in saves? Is it Mason Miller, Kate Smith, or Brian Baker? Start with Marcus.
2: I'm going to say Brian Baker.
3: Beto?
0: Officer Baker, yeah, from Chips.
3: And Greg.
1: Let's go with the crowd, because they tend to have to win. They need his closer. So, yeah, let's go Baker.
3: All of you are incorrect. It's Cade Smith with 19 saves.
2: I just knew it wasn't Mason Miller. That was too obvious.
0: Yeah, Cade Smith, who he played for?
3: Don't know. That is not Houston, part of this.
1: No. He was there. Where is he? What's it called? Up in Cleveland.
0: The summer of Beto has really taken effect. I'm going to watch the Dodger games.
3: Cade Smith plays for the Guardians.
1: Yeah,
3: right.
1: Cleveland.
3: Okay, there we go. Who leads the MLB in errors committed?
2: Oh!
3: Who has the most errors that's on their name? Is it Junior Caminero, Willie Adames, or Zach Neto? Beto.
0: Neto.
3: And Greg?
1: Caminero.
3: And Marcus?
2: Neto.
3: You're wrong. It's Willie Adames.
2: Oh,
1: really? Wow. I'm actually surprised by that.
3: He pissed the Giants. Right? Yeah,
1: I wanted Willie Adames to be a Dodger. I am very happy Willie Adames is not a Dodger.
3: All right, everybody has 1 point. We have 1, 2, 3, 4, 5, 6 left. Who leads the MLB in hits? Is it Otto Lopez, Xavier Edwards, or Luis Arraez? Greg, back to you.
1: Xavier Edwards.
3: Marcus.
2: I'm going to say Arraez.
3: And Beto.
0: Edwards.
3: It is Lopez.
1: Oh, my God. We are not doing so hot at this game.
2: Wow.
3: I guess it's not the Dodger.
1: You asked the Dodgers stuff. I got it all on the top of my head.
3: Okay. Who has the highest WAR all? And that's how it's listed on Pro Baseball Reference. WAR all. So it's not just pitchers. Yeah. It's not everything.
1: Okay.
3: But these are all pitchers I'm going to list. Okay. Who has the highest WAR all? Is it Shohei Ohtani, Christopher Sanchez, or Andy Páez? Let's go with Marcus.
2: I'm going to say Andy Páez.
3: Beto.
0: Sanchez.
3: And Greg.
1: I'm going Sanchez.
3: It is Sanchez.
2: Yeah!
3: So Greg and Beto have a 1 point lead over Marcus.
0: Let's go.
3: We have four left.
0: Good guessing.
3: That's me.
1: Swag.
3: Who has the most strikeouts per nine innings pitched? Who has the most strikeouts per nine innings pitched? Is it Dylan Cease, Jacob DeGrom, or Jacob Mizorowski? Beto.
0: Mizorowski.
3: Greg.
1: Mizorowski.
3: Marcus.
2: Yeah, Mizorowski.
3: You guys are all right. Yeah. And
0: that one I knew.
3: That all stays. Yeah. Greg, Greg and Beto have three. Marcus has one. We have three left.
1: That was
3: Marcus.
1: First?
2: No, I have two.
3: Yeah, sorry.
0: You got two.
3: Yes, you have two.
1: Okay.
3: And Marcus, you don't have to go opposite quite yet, but you're nearing that territory.
1: Ooh.
3: Who leads the MLB in home runs? Jordan Alvarez, James Wood, Kyle Schwarber. And let's start with Beto.
0: Oh. Schwarber.
3: Greg.
1: It's either Schwarber or Alvarez. I'm going to go Alvarez.
3: You don't have to go opposite yet, Marcus, but what do you think?
2: It's the Schwarbino.
3: It is the Schwarbino. Beto has that. Marcus has that.
0: Go.
3: Beto takes the lead with four. Greg and Marcus have three. We have two left. We're going to start with Beto here. Who leads the MLB in triples? Luis Arraez, Kyle Tucker, or Corbin Carroll?
0: Kyle Tucker, huh?
1: Beto's got to go first.
0: Yeah, give me Corbin.
3: And Greg?
1: I don't have to go opposite yet.
0: No, it's
3: you
0: not.
3: Don't, neither of you guys have to go yet. There's one after this.
1: Okay.
3: Actually, yeah, you don't have to go.
1: Okay, so...
3: Corbin Carroll, Luis Arraez.
1: I know how many Kyle Tucker has. I just don't know how many Carroll has. I'm going to go Carroll also. I'm not ready yet.
3: And Marcus?
2: Yeah, I'm going Carroll.
3: You guys are all right. It is Carroll. He has eight, but Kyle Tucker has two.
1: Two.
3: And Luis Arraez, I think, has like four.
1: Does he have
3: but Corbin Carroll is like so far ahead of everybody else in the amount of triples he has, and it's kind of crazy.
1: He's a fast
0: fly, yeah.
3: So we got Beto has five. Marcus and Greg have four, so you have to go opposite of what Beto says.
0: Let's go.
3: Who leads the MLB in being struck out? Who has been struck out the most? Zach Neto, Kyle Schwarber, or O'Neill Cruz?
1: Beto has to go first.
0: Give me the Latino Cruz.
3: And Greg?
1: I'm pretty sure it is O'Neal Cruz because he strikes out a lot, but he hits a lot of very far home runs. So it's either Schwarber or...
3: Neto.
1: Let's just go Neto.
3: And Marcus.
2: I think it is Cruz, but I'll say Schwarber.
1: It is Cruz!
0: Yeah!
3: Here's
1: nice
3: the
1: job, Beto.
0: Yeah! I won!
3: Yeah,
0: but the others! The others! Woo!
3: Yeah,
0: see the Latino case.
1: We're all others on this one. Is that worth two also?
0: Double. Sure. I got the double, right?
3: How many, here's the bonus, how many total runs have the Dodgers scored this year?
0: Oh, you guys.
3: It's higher than 100, lower than 500. I'm just giving you a range.
1: Hey, you gave a range. You didn't have to. I'll say 200. Oh, wait. You know what? Actually, I kind of do know this. Let me think about it.
3: Okay, well, then you guys go there first.
2: I'm going to say 235.
0: I'm going to say 200 on the dot.
3: 235, 200, Greg?
1: I'm going to say 198.
3: 198. It is 298.
1: Oh, I knew it was a 98 in there.
3: That was Marcus.
2: That would have been me.
1: Yeah.
2: We were all pretty far.
1: It's like 198 for the runs against, right? Yeah, somewhere around there.
3: Were any surprising to you guys?
2: What was surprising to me?
1: I'm not surprised about Schwarber having the most home runs, but he always does.
3: Schwarbomb?
1: Yeah.
0: Schwarbomb. Would you call him Schwarbino?
2: Schwarbino.
3: I think, he said Schwarbino.
2: Yeah. I don't know. I guess in context, no.
3: I think Corbin Carroll having eight.
1: In context, not really. Corbin,
3: having eight already is kind of crazy.
2: That ballpark. He's really fast in that ballpark. You hit it off the wall the right way. You can run for a while.
1: Surprised he doesn't have more inside the park home runs.
2: Yeah.
3: That's it for Game of Games.
0: Good job.
3: Super Crosstalk get next.
2: Sweet.
0: All right, well, that'll be. I'm out of here, boys. That's five people.
1: No,
0: you're staying, bro.
1: I'm out.
0: You got to stay. The Ireland rule, you cannot have five.
2: Wait, why am I cross-talking by myself?
0: Because
2: what's happening
0: you're
2: here?
0: The Marcus.
2: Oh,
0: you're
2: no.
0: The Marcus.
1: The show is Marcus and Beto. It's not Marcus, Beto, and Greg. So Greg has to leave. Greg is not in the middle of those interviews.
0: Brian's ready. Come on, Brian. Come on, BC.
2: Anyway, Super Crosstalk coming up. Stick around ESPN in Los Angeles.
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14: As families head into summer travel season, there's one thing many people forget to plan for. What happens if someone gets sick when you're away from home? Joining us now is Dr. Peter McCullough with some smart ways to be prepared before summer begins. Doctor, summer is supposed to be relaxing, but travel can come with surprises. So why is summer a time when families should think ahead medically?
15: Because there's always stress about getting sick on a trip and then ending up in the urgent care.
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15: Various forms of food poisoning or traveler's diarrhea, getting viral upper respiratory tract infections that get too far along and they become a bacterial secondary infection like a bronchitis, then of course usual things like bladder infections, yeast infections.
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18: Woo woo woo woo woo woo woo woo woo woo woo woo woo woo woo woo woo woo woo woo woo woo woo woo woo woo woo woo woo woo woo woo woo woo woo woo woo woo woo woo woo woo woo woo woo woo woo woo woo woo woo woo woo woo woo woo woo woo woo woo woo woo woo woo woo woo woo woo woo woo woo woo woo woo woo woo woo woo woo woo woo woo woo woo woo woo woo woo woo woo woo woo woo woo woo woo woo woo woo woo woo woo woo woo woo woo woo woo woo woo woo woo woo woo woo woo woo woo woo woo woo woo woo woo woo woo woo woo woo woo woo woo woo woo woo woo woo woo woo woo woo woo woo woo woo woo woo woo woo 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
2: Chino's fantastic.
0: The party out here, man.
2: It was a party. I mean, there were
16: the best Dodger pitcher on today. You had Mickey.
2: I was Mickey Rowe on there. I was like, Oral? Ramon Martinez? I'm like, where are we going?
16: No, Mickey Rowe, the Ephus pitch, you know? Gives up.
0: Oh, yeah. You know how Bergman loves position pitchers. Berg, get over here. Get on this, man. So Bergman wants to ban position pitchers.
7: Me too.
0: Position players from pitching.

0: Me too.
1: Right? Travis totally with me, by the way.
2: So, but Bergman was standing in front of Miggy, and I was like, hey, Mig, that man right there. Although, says he doesn't want you to pitch.
1: Pointed me out, Travis.
0: I don't think he wants to pitch.
3: I say, in Greg's defense, Miggy sort of agreed with the idea of
1: And by the way, I wasn't on.
4: Did you float your idea to Marcus and Beto about being able to?
0: No, I think after seven full innings have been in the books, if the losing team wants to run up the white flag and call it a day, I think they should be allowed to do that.
2: Let's say Legion Ballroom.
0: Why not? Why can't it be? Give me one reason why it can't be.
2: Well, hey, Miggy actually brought that up. He's like, well, you know, you want to save some more? You know, he thought about that. He goes, there's no rule about it.
0: That's what I'm saying. Yeah. Like, I'm not saying that, and if you don't want to, you don't have to. If you want to play it out, go ahead. But you really think the Rockies wanted to play those last two innings? They're down 14 runs. Like, let's just get the heck out of here. The fans are all gone. Neither manager wants to do it.
4: I'm trying to think of a downside. Yeah. I can't come up with that. Yeah,
0: there's no downside other than
2: the stats.
0: Okay. Yeah, but how often is it going to happen? It's not going to happen all that often.
2: What if you come up in the ninth and you hit another home run and all of a sudden you get your bonus?
0: If he hit another home run, you're still – then hit your home runs in games that matter, right? And not off shortstops that are in there
2: they
0: throwing 40 miles an hour.
2: They count the same shortstop
4: count.
2: Home
4: you're
2: run.
4: Right. Yeah. Yeah. There's the downside.
3: Miggy did admit, because he gave up a home run to Kyle Karros, that afterwards he was gifted a bottle of scotch. I don't know if it came from EK.
0: I guarantee it came from EK. Wow. Yeah. I bet the farm. Yeah, for sure.
2: Classy right there. Now, it's been fun out here. Trav, you'll remember this one. Did you see I tagged you on Twitter on that one account where it said the worst memory you have? And I tagged and I said, Tom Niedenfuhr ruined first grade for me.
0: God.
2: Bergman doesn't remember, but he was two.
1: I was 2 years old.
2: But Tommy should have walked him. He had an open base.
0: He had an open base. It was the NLCS 1985. This is back when they played playoff baseball during the day.
4: Okay.
0: So it was a day game at Dodger Stadium. I was in eighth grade geometry at Foothills Junior High School in Arcadia, California. And my math teacher also was a huge Dodger fan. So he had the game on in the classroom.
4: TV,
0: while he was
4: radio.
0: Radio.
4: Radio, okay.
0: So while he's teaching the class, he's got the game on the radio, and the situation comes up. And, Beto, correct me if I'm wrong here, but Tommy, I think he went out there and talked to Niedenfuhr. And they kind of, and me and the teacher were like, you have to walk him. Jack Clark was the only guy on this team that could hit a home run.
4: Okay.
0: He was the only guy on the team that could hit a home run. They decide to pitch to him. About a half a second later, the ball's halfway up the left field pavilion, and the Dodgers lose the game.
4: Wow.
2: That stupid blue glove.
0: Yeah, that big old blue glove. He was married to one of the Lander sisters, I believe, if my memory serves me correctly. Ann and Judy, I believe, were the sisters. I don't know which of the sisters he was married to. I don't remember.
2: Wow. Look at a Pepe fact over here.
3: Wow. Yeah.
1: Who is Judy Landers?
3: She wrote an etiquette advice column.
0: No,
5: that's Ann Landers.
0: No, that's Ann Landers.
3: So, didn't Judy write one also?
0: The Landers sisters. It might be Audrey Landers is one of those. I forget the first names, but they were definitely the Landers sisters.
2: And you were young and hip, Trav. Look at this.
0: They were.
6: Whoever thought that?
0: They were kind of like pinup girls of the 1970s and 80s where they would be on the Love Boat as, you know, were twins or just something like that. And they were famous for being famous.
4: They were ahead of their time.
0: Yes.
4: Okay.
0: Yes.
4: Got you.
2: And we also
1: they were the Kardashians
3: Kardashians. They were the influencers of their day.
2: I also asked Mike Socia about The Simpsons. And he said that
0: he's been on it
2: made
0: twice.
2: Him do it. Yeah, he said he's one of the rare guys who was on it twice. He asked him again. He said he didn't know anything about The Simpsons. And his wife said, you're doing it. The baseball version. They took it off their
4: you're
2: team.
4: And doing it.
2: Wow. Yeah,
1: what was the second time?
2: In the 90s, he was on again.
3: So he did like an 09 or something like that?
0: The second what he did, and I am a Simpsons person, so I know these
1: Homer
0: things.
1: At the Bat is the first one.
0: The Homer at the Bat, which is arguably the most classic Simpsons episode of ever. It's kind of like a
2: softball
0: one.
2: That's where they named the AAA team afterwards.
0: Right.
3: Yeah, the Isotopes.
0: The second time he was on, it's when Lisa started to manage Bart's Little League team, and she brought a Moneyball philosophy to Little League.
4: Oh, God.
0: And then Bart quit the team, and Mike Socia talked him into coming back to the team.
4: Wow.
1: Oh, that's amazing.
2: Yes. All the good stuff. Yeah, it was awesome out here.
3: Since we're talking about this, Trav, we got to kick this around. Your feelings on combined no-hitters.
0: They're not no-hitters.
1: Thank you.
0: Yeah.
2: He's a pitcher. Of course he's going to say that.
0: Yeah,
2: that's
0: no.
2: True. You got to earn it. You got to earn it.
1: I don't think hitters think it either.
0: It's an incredibly it's not easy to do. I'm not saying that it's easy to do, but a no-hitter is one pitcher pitching the whole game and giving up no hits. A combined no-hitter is like its own thing. It's an impressive thing, but I don't consider that a no-hitter. Like, a no-hitter is what Ramon Martinez threw. Ramon Martinez threw a no-hitter. They're really hard. That's why they're fun. It's very rare that you're ever going to see one anymore, because to throw a no-hitter, you're going to have to throw 120-some-odd pitches probably.
2: And, if they let you.
0: Yeah, and nobody really gets an opportunity to do that. I don't think there was ever a half a second of consideration about Ohtani last night, right? Just like,
2: no,
0: he's at 99.
1: He was at 100.
3: He was at 70 pitches in like the fourth inning.
0: Yeah.
3: There was no chance.
1: No, but it's also, you know, like, you get a guy, he goes seven innings, let's say, and then it's throwing 100 miles an hour, and then Alex Vezia comes in, he's throwing 90 miles per hour, and then you bring in somebody else, you bring in Blake Ryan, it's a guy that's going away from one side of the plate to the other. That's not fair to say it's a no-hitter. You're seeing different people with different pitch styles.
4: But it is cool, though. I wouldn't want to be the guy that gives it up.
0: Well, let me ask you this. Yeah. It's a good point. Yeah. Like, when Tanner Scott gave up that hit last night, were you like, oh, or was it, eh?
4: No, I felt bad for him.
3: It was a mild.
0: Yeah.
3: I don't know if you saw it, because the broadcast was trying to pump it up too. They had the graphic on the screen, like, no hitter threw 7 1/3, threw 7 2/3. And then Scott gives up to him. I'm kind of like, I can probably go to bed now.
0: When Nolan Ryan would throw his, you know, annual no hitter,
4: right?
0: There was a watch.
4: That's
0: like
4: different.
0: By the time you got to the sixth or seventh inning, you're like, hey, he's getting close again, and you would kind of follow along and really. Yeah. Kind of live and die
4: it's
0: with
4: each
0: pitch.
4: It's not the thing, but it's not nothing.
0: No, it's not nothing,
4: It's impressive if you can no-hit a team.
1: It is. It's not either.
4: It's not the end-all, be-all, but it's not nothing.
0: You'd have to dig really deep into the team history book to find where they list the combined no-hitters.
4: No, I don't think I've ever seen that anywhere.
1: In the Dodger Almanac, combined no-hitters on page 932.
2: Oh, and
1: Appendix B.
2: And Joe Kelly did say, you can say no-hitter. It's no superstition. He said, he says it. He goes, there's nothing about it. Say it. You're not ruining it if you're a fan.
0: No. As a fan, no. I think as in the dugout, I'm not going to say it.
4: Oh, I don't subscribe. Don't say it.
3: Oh, he says he said it all the time.
2: He said it all the time.
1: Really? He also wasn't a part of a no-hitter.
0: Right.
3: He said he's a psych major, and if you think that saying a word is going to change the outcome of things, you probably have bigger problems.
4: Joe Kelly's a psych major? That makes sense. Joe Kelly is a psych major. It really does.
2: Hey, that's a research school. It's hard
0: Big West, baby.
2: Oh, yeah. They just fired their coach again.
0: Well, yeah, what else is new?
4: Who else was out there? Who else you guys?
2: We started with Robert Horry, analytics.
4: Big shot, Bob. What do you say about Wemby?
2: What do you say? Rob, the Lakers just hired a rocket scientist and cut me off.
3: It was like Beto put a quarter in his slot and he just kept going.
2: he was like, nah. It don't matter in the playoffs. Analytics don't matter in the playoffs. You got to guard the guy.
4: He believes in playalytics.
2: Go on with your seven drinks. Go ahead, you can say it.
3: He predicted that the Spurs would force a game seven tonight, but he also, in the next breath, admitted that he's been absolutely wrong about every single thing in these playoffs. Maybe take that with a grain of salt.
4: Somebody's going to build
2: Ori,
4: the car, Bob.
2: We had Ramon Martinez.
1: You had Mickey Hatcher.
4: No way.
1: Yeah, Mickey Hatcher was saying that we had analytics too. We were doing that. We were talking about launch angle. We were talking about all the, just didn't have that little name to it. It wasn't, so the analytics were still there. I think that's actually kind of interesting.
2: Yeah, because he was on that cusp with Joe Maddon when he was the hitting coach for the Angels.
0: That's right.
3: We talked to Miguel Rojas.
2: Who
3: did admit that if the Dodgers win a World Series again this year, that he will strongly consider coming back for another season. That
4: really?
3: Might not be the end if the Dodgers are able to win it again.
4: If he comes back.
2: He also said, I got to talk to the family.
3: Yeah, talk to the wife, make sure it's okay.
0: It's kind of interesting, and obviously, the levels of their playing careers are very different, but there's a little bit of LeBron in that, in the sense that, hey, look, I'm in a great situation. Mm-hmm. I'm still very good at this. Now, Miguel Rojas isn't LeBron James as far as one of the all-time greats, but he's still a very productive member of a very good team. He gets a lot of at-bats. He gets a lot of playing time. Like, unless he's, batting 160 and embarrassing, why quit?
4: It's not a bad job. It's not a bad life.
0: No.
4: Why stop if you don't have to?
0: Right.
5: He's
0: still a productive
5: needed.
0: Player.
2: Yes.
0: Yes, that
2: well,
0: too.
2: The needed part,
1: especially right now.
3: He made it very clear, by the way, too, that whatever his future is, that it's going to be in the Dodger organization.
2: Yep.
3: That he wants to stay around the organization, whether it's front office, coaching, helping young players. But whatever is next for Miguel Rojas is still going to be with the Dodgers.
2: And Ori said LeBron has 3-4 more years if he wants him. That's the kind of body that he
0: has
2: to take care of.
4: I believe that.
2: Because if he changes the way he, not playing 40 minutes a game or anything like that, a different kind of role because of the way he takes care of him. But he also said, who's better than LeBron in the free agency market?
0: Nobody.
4: Nobody.
2: Yeah.
0: Nobody. Go back to what
2: his face when I told him that people want LeBron gone. Yeah, that was good.
0: The Miguel Rojas, DeMarco asked about him, man. It's like everybody's talked about Rojas is when he's done, he'll go into coaching and he'll probably end up as a manager on a major league bench before too long. Like he's one of those guys that's kind of been chosen even while he's still playing. Got me thinking.
3: No, I mean,
0: it obviously isn't going to be here anytime soon because Dave's got three World Series titles. Dave's my age. He's like 54 or 55 years old. You can do that job well into your 70s
4: Same like
0: if you want.
4: It's a great job.
0: So he's how long do you guys think he stays? Like because you know
4: as long as he wants. I drop if I'm him.
0: Until
3: he's tired of doing it.
1: It's like I just don't want to travel around for 162 games a year. I just want to be home with my family.
0: But is that another 20 years?
4: Could be.
2: His kids a coach of one of the organization. I think the Pirates organization.
0: Yeah.
1: So he's married. Does he have a wife?
2: No. I don't know. Dave had his wife, but he's an empty nester, right? So
3: his kids aren't at home.
2: His kids are gone. He's
4: he doesn't have fifth grade graduation.
0: He could. I mean, he's already.
2: How was that, DeMarco?
4: It's tonight, Ben.
0: He looks like he's going to be conducting the graduation. He's very, very presentable. He's got his shirt on.
3: I got to pull up the feed.
4: Got my Uncle Phil going today.
0: Yes, he does. The top button on his golf shirt is buttoned.
4: But Dave is like his dad duties are done.
2: Oh, you look good, baby. You look good. Black shirt.
4: Thank you. But Dave's dad duties are done, right? He could do this until he's 90.
1: Look at you, DeMarco. Looking fresh.
4: Dang, do I look that bad every day?
0: No, you look.
3: Man. I'm gonna take the fifth and say
0: you look very nice today.
3: Okay. What's happening?
2: Well, every day you look like you're a retired athlete.
4: I'm DeMarco. I am Booty. I am Baby Whale. Tonight I must meet Mr. Farr.
0: Mr. Farr, it's nice to see you again.
4: Mr. Farr, yes.
0: Would you like to make a donation to the PTA?
4: You know it's coming.
2: DeMarco, do you have the flowers ready?
4: No. Should I have flowers? Fifth grade graduation?
5: Hey, yes. Hey DeMarco, bring flowers because I have not let my parents go. I graduated when I graduated from high school, I got flowers, but every performance of my play, I never got flowers.
2: Ooh,
5: I was in a lot of plays.
2: Bad parents.
5: I was in a lot of musicals.
2: Bad parents.
5: I never got it. And my sisters got it.
2: Claire?
5: All of them.
3: That's the rub.
5: And so I never let my parents go. So DeMarco, bring flowers.
4: You
5: bring
4: still flowers. Carry that to this day, Emily?
2: No, not at all.
4: No, she said she does.
1: Sisters
4: I'm bringing flowers.
1: She didn't.
4: I heard you, Emily. I heard you.
2: Also, hey, DeMarco, you got to get the lay also.
0: Yeah, we did the lays at Dana Hills.
3: Ooh.
4: Lays,
2: yeah,
4: really?
2: You got to get the... Yeah, okay, DeMarco,
1: lay with all the money?
2: Buy your house. There's a Trader Joe's. Just go there.
4: Just the lay. Go where better?
2: The Trader Joe's by your house. The Trader Joe's. You can get it there.
4: Beeline. I know exactly where I'm going.
3: The lay covers everything. It's got the flowers and it's the decorate. It's the whole thing.
2: And then sipper, $20.
0: Quick update. The Landers sisters, actresses and singers, Audrey and Judy Landers, were prominent television fixtures and pop culture icons in the late 70s and 80s. Known for their striking resemblance, the multi-talented siblings frequently appeared together in features, variety shows, and even posed for a highly publicized 1983 pictorial.
4: Who dated them?
3: Wow.
0: Tom Niedenfuhr was married.
4: Tom Niedenfuhr
0: and
4: married. Okay.
2: You are so right. Okay. Old man Travis right there. Good job, man.
3: What do you guys got coming up on the show today?
2: Pepe Mantilla and more stories.
4: We got to talk more about, you know, Ohtani and the Cy Young punt. Is he going to make it? Should he make it? All that sort of stuff. Dodger stuff. Matt Stafford back in the news. A lot to talk about. Plus, Wemby. I think OKC may close them out tonight. We'll talk a lot about that.
0: Not according to Robert Horry.
4: There you go.
0: Not according to Robert Horry.
1: Nah, this is going seven.
4: And a lot more.
3: All right, we will find it. Hey, fellas, have a good show. We'll talk to you aliens later. Beto? What's your name? Greg?
1: You only talk to me every morning for a half an hour Monday through Friday and talk to me
3: it's time for me to get out of here. Have a good show. We'll see y'all later.
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6: We'll talk Dodgers. I'm sure more Lakers as we get ready. We'll walk you up to Game 6 of the Western Conference Finals, Spurs Thunder tonight. 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Producer Aura is back, by the way. And the thought of a 710 barber came up.
8: That doesn't look DeMarco fun. Got the Doc Rivers fade, man.
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8: This is Marcus Smart. 95, baby. Come on. Yeah, once a month haircut. We have a barber up here, you know. Can we get somebody? There's plenty of room.
10: A 710 barber?
8: There's a room right there.
6: A 710 barber, huh? I mean, maybe now Sliwa will find when we come back.
11: Oh.
6: See, that was done for the funny of it all.
8: Why don't you shut up?
6: Producer Morris here, Young D, producer DeAndre, DeMarco, Travis, the social team in the back, and you. Let's do it. The DeMarco and Travis Afternoon Show. Your Thursday afternoon right now.
10: I'm confused, DeMarco.
8: Oh, what's up?
10: Sliwa was bald. Why would Sliwa want a barber?
8: I think that's the joke.
10: Oh.
8: Sliwa, the bald barber, I guess. Oh. Yeah, I'm telling you, it would be cool if we had a barber here, right? Wouldn't that be cool?
12: I wouldn't mind it.
10: Would you avail yourself of the barber, or do you have to, like, the barber have to earn your trust?
8: Well, I'd let DeAndre go first.
12: Nah.
8: Yeah, you know?
10: Let me go. I understand that cutting my hair is different than cutting yours.
8: Yeah.
10: I understand that. But, like, if he can just kind of do the basic thing, does that give you a little bit of feel?
8: You know, I may walk point. I mean, it's not that hard to fade, right? You know,
12: yeah,
8: I just won't go back. And if it's bad, just cut it off. I'll go bald. We'll start over.
10: Okay.
8: You know what I mean? But, yeah, it'd be cool to have a barber in the back. Be nice. Yeah.
10: What does he do on the days when he's not trimming us all up? Just
8: kind of
10: hang out
8: someplace
10: and shoot
8: else.
10: The breeze?
8: Like,
10: if he's going to be here, he's got to be here every day.
8: He'll be here.

0: in-house barber.
1: Okay, or like Monday and Friday, he shows up.
0: There you go.
1: Yeah, he handles your hair on Monday. That way, there's no overlap.
0: Yeah, exactly. Right. Everybody gets what they're looking for.
1: Exactly.
0: That's
1: yes.
0: Right. Everybody
1: gets. It works.
0: Like your days, it would be very chatty in there.
1: And there
0: everybody
1: you go.
0: Would be having long discussions. Me, it would be perfectly silent with the TV on.
1: Bang,
0: nobody
1: bang,
0: saying
1: bang,
0: a word.
1: Boom. There
0: it
1: you go.
0: Be,
1: see,
0: everybody gets
1: happy.
0: What they want.
1: Yes. Same guy.
0: Does your barber give you a drink?
1: No, the one that I left tried.
0: Yeah.
1: Like, they had drinks, they had all this stuff. No,
0: yeah.
1: The one I go to, no, it's no nonsense.
0: Yeah.
1: He's got a lot of comments.
0: I've always kind of wanted to go. I've only been to one place where they offered, and I wasn't quite sure, like, what the etiquette was, so I declined. And then the next guy came in, he's like, oh, yeah, sounds good. I'm like, those guys look like they're having a really good time. I felt like I'd missed an opportunity.
1: I think if you gave me an actual drink, I would fall asleep in the chair.
0: That's okay. Oh,
2: you
0: I guess
2: don't
0: your
2: fall
0: head
2: asleep already?
0: Yeah.
1: Huh?
2: You don't fall asleep already?
1: Nah, I'm monitoring what's going on.
0: You're chatting too, right?
1: A little bit, but I want to make sure you're hitting both sides.
3: Exactly. Don't be pushing my hairline back, man.
1: Right. And I'm listening for that. That means there was a mistake.
3: Yes,
1: right. Right.
0: Yeah. I've never fallen asleep, but I close my eyes for most of it.
1: Yeah. Yeah. Yeah. But I just worry, you know, I might lean into something next thing you know, I got a mohawk.
0: Yeah.
1: Yeah.
0: I have to put the seat nice and low too, because my barber's short.
1: Yeah.
2: Oh, you're tall,
1: okay.
2: Crap.
0: Yeah, so I have to slouch, and they have to put the chair all the way down.
1: Are your hands on the armrest?
0: No, they're under the little
1: They're
0: tarp.
1: Under, okay. Yeah.
0: Because I don't like when the hair falls onto my little smock thing.
1: Right.
0: I like to bat it off from underneath.
1: Like I got you. Have you ever put your hands
0: like
1: on the armrest for the barber?
3: I have, yes.
1: And every now and then you turn and you hit that.
3: Yeah.
1: Well, he's cutting your hair.
0: Right.
1: And
0: it
1: becomes uncomfortable for just a half
0: for,
1: second.
0: For him, probably more than for you.
1: You know, just make sure. So I start here and just leave it there. Yeah, there you go.
0: You're going in a straight jacket.
1: Just start here.
0: Hang out in there.
1: There you go.
0: Like it's the end of the world.
1: If the phone rings, sorry, can't get it. Yeah.
0: That's too good. That is too good. So we get game 6 coming up here in just a little bit.
1: I think OKC closed them out.
0: Why do you think so?
1: Because I think Shea Butter is what they call him now. I think SGA shows up tonight and shows why he's a 2-time MVP. And because he really hasn't had a moment yet.
0: Not in this series.
1: Yeah. I mean, and he could steal every headline.
0: Sure.
1: Like, you forgot about me talking about him. He's going home. Here I am going to New York.
0: Aren't you worried about the future kids all learning how to flop?
1: Oh, my God. That was so wild. So wild. I mean, I don't think you can really emulate his style.
0: Well, first of all, you can't do what he does. If everybody could do what he does, more people would do what he does. That's why he's the MVP. He's the best at that. Does he foul hunt? Yeah. Is he the best at it? Absolutely. Can he get to the rim and finish? Yes. Can he shoot in the mid-range? Yes. Like, he's a terrific player.
1: There's an art form to that. Like, it's the same as a receiver going up and contorting his body.
0: Mm-hmm.
1: He's getting you in position to where you're off balance, where he can initiate contact and get the foul. That's not easy to do. It's just frustrating. You know what I mean? When he gets you off balance, when he beats you to a spot, and then he's up and you're off and you touch and he gets the foul. That is a skill, and it sucks. It's not very much fun to watch.
0: That's it right there.
1: But it's super effective, and his team loves it.
0: That's it right there. And this is where, not to get too philosophical here, but this is the push-pull of trying to win a game, trying to win championships, and trying to put on a product that people want to watch on TV and pay money to go sit in the arena and watch. This is why when the Spurs were kind of the pioneers at the load management era, mm-hmm. right? We used to kind of laugh at, Tim Duncan, DNP, old, ha-ha, right? Well, all of a sudden people started to realize, hey, they're kind of punting on the regular season to make sure their guys are ready. It's working. They're very good. They're trouble in the playoffs, et cetera, et cetera. Maybe we should try to do it. It helps win games. Greg Popovich is, you know, what his loyalty was to his organization,
1: right.
0: Not to the league, not to TNT, not to ESPN. It's to the San Antonio
1: I'm not here
0: Spurs,
1: to sell tickets.
0: Right?
1: I'm here to win.
0: It's like the shift in Major League Baseball.
1: Mm-hmm.
0: It was terrible TV. It was boring to watch a guy hit a rocket in the right field and watch a guy catch it on hop and throw it out of first base. Like, it's just bad TV.
1: Right.
0: It worked.
1: Right.
0: Like, it was harder to get on base. So that's the hard part to kind of come all the way around back to Shea again.
1: Mm-hmm.
0: It's like, it absolutely works. But like you just said, it's just not a lot of fun to watch.
1: No.
0: And it's got to be kind of fun to watch. Like, go back to game one when we were all, you know, with our jaws on the table. Like, can you believe what we just saw? That was fun to watch.
1: Well, I'll tell you what's fun about them is watching them get beat.
0: Yeah.
1: That is going to be fun because it's a boring way to play basketball on the offensive end. On the defensive end, I would coach it the exact same way.
0: Sure.
1: They can't call every foul. I think every team should do that. But I get it. But the other reason I think OKC closes them out is the one thing that Wemby can't adjust to is I think he's getting tired.
0: I do too.
1: And I think OKC dragged him out into the deep water.
0: You're right.
1: I really do. This their whole game plan is, okay, we're not going to sweep him. We know this. But I think we can get him in 5 or 6.
0: Yeah.
1: Because we can wear him down and wear him out. I think he's getting tired.
0: It's so funny you say that, drag him out into the deep water. When one of the houses we lived in before the one we had a pool, right? Mm-hmm. And it was an old pool built in like the 1980s, and it had a deep end, right? Like most pools now, the deepest they get is like 5 or 6 feet, right?
1: Yeah.
0: This pool is 10 feet deep in the deep end.
1: Oh, that's a deep hole.
0: It was a deep end,
1: okay, that's a real pool.
0: So when I'd horse around with the kids, and we would play games where we'd kind of like wrestle for the ball or whatever, and we just kind of in the shallow end kind of having a good time. But when I really wanted to kind of
1: drag him to the deep end,
0: we're going down here, we're going to the bottom of the pool, because guess what? I can hold my breath longer than a 10-year-old can.
1: Uh-huh.
0: So we're going to be down
1: there,
0: and I'd just be sitting at the bottom, and they'd wrestle for a second, and then they come. But that's exactly the same idea. It's
1: same.
0: Like, we're going to go down here, and this is going to make it very, very hard for
1: you. Well, they've been saying it on TV for a while, and it's true. Like, and when you listen to his post-game interviews or any interview, SGA is about as cool as they come.
0: He is.
1: Nothing shakes the guy. So, like, okay, everybody's impressed by Wemby. So am I. Let's see what happens after 5 games. Let's see what happens when you're tired. Let's see what happens after we beat you up for 3 straight games. Let's see if you can do it again.
3: And I think that's where the adjustment comes. And why I feel like the Spurs are going to win tonight. We are going to see a game 7 because Wemby that whole game was catching in the perimeter, trying to take Hartenstein off the dribble.
1: Mm-hmm.
3: And then when he has Alex Caruso on him, he's catching at the free throw line. It's like, no, man, you have the height advantage over all of these guys. Get down at the block.
0: Yeah.
3: Literally, get down at the block. Stop trying to shoot the ball off the backboard and get your own putback dunk. Like, I understand it works for certain moments, but now it's time to just learn. That's what, like, guys like Kobe, when, like, I'm not gonna wrestle with y'all up here. I'm just going to get to my spot, and I'm going to make you work twice as hard than what I need to do. So, Wemby's got to get in that mindset.
1: What do you think he needs to score tonight for them to win?
0: 35.
1: At least?
3: I say 25.
1: 25?
3: 25, but he has to be better at rebounding. Like Isaiah Hartenstein's been out.
1: One rebound, one offensive rebound?
3: No, he needs multiple offensive
1: rebounds. I know. You can't tell me that guy's not tired. That's what I'm saying.
0: Yeah.
1: He does a lot. Yeah.
0: I think you're right. I think fatigue is the biggest factor of this, but what DeAndre is suggesting, I think, is a big part of it too, which is just simply, look, I get that you can shoot threes. I get that you got a handle. I get that you can take guys off the dribble. Like, he can do these things, but you're also 7'6". Let's get down there and let's get to work at that, and it'll open up the rest of it. Because the 7'6" guy near the basket, there's no answer for that.
1: That's how I'd go out. I'd more Shaq, less Ralph Sampson.
0: Yeah.
1: Yeah. I'd get down there, use your 7'5". We'll see what happens, but I think OKC has a plan.
0: I do too.
1: They throw multiple bodies at him.
0: I'll say this.
1: Physically.
0: I think if Oklahoma City does not win tonight, if San Antonio forces a game 7, if I'm OKC, I am very worried. I know they're at home. I know they've got the 2-time defending MVP. They're the defending champs, all that stuff. I'm not saying that they're going to lose. I'm saying anytime you get into a winner-take-all situation, a one-game situation, I don't want to be the team without the best player on the court.
1: That's true.
0: That scares the daylights out of me. This is why with LeBron in Cleveland for the longest time, it's like, were they better than this team or that team? Maybe not, but when it came to, if they could just extend that series to a 6th and 7th game and I got the best guy, okay.
1: Yeah.
0: I'll take my chances with
1: Wemby in a game 7, LeBron in a game 7.
0: Sure.
1: Luka Doncic in a game 7.
0: Right.
1: Yeah. For
0: right.
1: All the marbles, he may go bonkers.
0: Yeah.
1: Wemby's going to go nuts.
0: It happens in just about every sport. Like in baseball, if all of a sudden, you know, you hang around, now it's a game 7 and their guy pitches a little better than your guy.
1: And you get tight.
0: You lose.
1: Get tight too. Yeah.
0: Absolutely.
1: Yeah.
3: By the way, SGA had 32 last game. He, you know how many free throws he shot? About 17 free throws.
1: Yeah, right.
3: That's a lot of free throws, man.
0: Like, a lot of bad TV, too.
3: Then, so it gets to a point, it's like, I understand.
1: But there are fouls, though.
0: I know. I know.
3: There's certain ones where, like, come on, man. You're just flailing your body out there. Like, you're
1: but
3: on the floor.
1: They
3: line,
1: are
3: like, come on,
1: fouls.
3: Man.
1: I hate it, too, but they are fouls.
3: You know, Dylan Brooks calls it unethical hoops.
0: I wish somebody else would have said that, because if there was somebody other than
1: Dylan
0: him,
1: Brooks,
0: I would have been like, hey, that's a really great way to describe
3: okay,
0: it, but because it's
3: villain.
0: Him, I'm like,
3: okay,
0: nah.
3: Real quick, so since we're on the subject with SGA and Dylan Brooks, so he did this, like, deal with Underdog, And you remember the game Operation?
0: Sure.
1: Yeah.
3: So they created a game where it's SGA's body. And he was playing Operation with it. I'm not
1: That's true.
0: That's okay. Pretty good.
1: Then don't touch it.
0: That's pretty good. The hardest thing to get out in the Operation game, do you remember?
1: Was it the wishbone?
0: The wishbone was absolutely the hardest one
1: to
0: get out.
1: The wishbone, yeah.
0: Because the tongs were barely, you couldn't get them in there and open them up wide enough to pinch it. That and the funny bone were the two
1: that
0: hard
1: was the
0: ones.
1: The greatest game ever invented.
0: That was a fun game. It is a Cosm Ticket Thursday. 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They may have fixed some tanking, DeMarco.
1: You think so?
0: Well, I think we've taken a step in the right direction. We'll get into it next. It's DeMarco and Trav, ESPN LA.
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10: Thicker.
1: A little firmer.
10: A little firmer, a little thicker. And like,
1: I like mine a little firmer, too.
0: Yeah.
8: DeMarco and Travis continue.
1: A little thicker, a little firmer.
8: Here are the guys.
0: So my routine was a little off this morning.
1: Yeah?
0: I did not get my workout in this morning. I had other things I needed to prioritize.
1: I know. I could tell.
0: No, I'm in a good spot. So I'm like, because actually yesterday I had a really good day workout wise, weigh in wise, all that stuff. I'm like, feeling pretty good.
1: Okay. Right? Yeah.
0: So I haven't eaten anything, and I'm like, okay, I got to get on the road a little earlier than I typically do. I'm going to swing through McDonald's and I'm going to grab a sausage McMuffin.
1: Okay.
0: Right?
1: Okay.
0: And so I'm in the drive. I see DeAndre rubbing his hands together.
1: Let's hear it. Congratulations.
0: And so I'm in the drive through. I order my food. I get my sausage McMuffin, my hash browns, and a Coke. Okay.
1: Not the two.
0: No.
1: Okay.
0: Just one.
1: Okay.
0: And so I pull around. Yeah. If I'm going to McDonald's, I'm always getting a Coke.
1: Oh, yeah.
0: Always. And so the lady hands me the bag. Take the food, and DeAndre, your voice went through my head. I'm like, I should ask for the grape jelly and give this a shot. And a fleeting moment, I'm like, are you out of your mind? Do you know how gross that sounds? And then I did not do it. But
5: you at least planted the seed,
0: DeAndre, that it was there. Like, it's the first time I've gone through the McDonald's drive-thru since you told me about that, but it at least entered my
1: head. When you order that same meal, what drink do you get?
3: I get orange juice.
1: That's why he can do the jelly.
5: Orange juice, man.
1: We can't because we get the Coke.
0: Oh, okay.
1: Yeah.
0: But I don't want grape jelly on my eggs.
1: But orange juice with the jelly, that actually makes sense.
5: Mm-mm.
1: Yeah.
5: No.
1: I mean, I would never try it, but it makes sense.
5: No, it doesn't. I get the orange juice when I get that meal.
1: Yeah.
5: I do the Mexican hot sauce that they have there. We do not do jelly.
1: Okay.
5: No.
1: Well, congratulations on your workout. You got a McDonald's in there.
0: I did. I went through the drive-thru. You know what it was? Awesome.
1: Yes. Why?
0: Just because they hand it to you in a bag through the side of the house.
1: And it's
0: hot. And then you eat it in your car at a red light.
1: Yes.
0: I ate the entire thing at one red light.
1: At a red light?
0: Yeah.
1: Oh, you got to pull over and like listen to something.
0: No,
1: Enjoy a podcast.
0: So my McDonald's sits where it sits.
1: Yeah.
0: It's a right-hand turn, and I'm at like a busy street.
1: Yeah.
0: And so if you don't catch the light, it's like a good 2-minute red light.
1: Okay.
0: Gone.
1: I got you.
0: Yeah.
1: Yeah, yeah.
0: Because that sandwich is, what, 4 bites?
1: I got you. It happens every now and then.
0: Yeah.
1: And like, I finish the burger before I actually go out of the parking lot. I get it through the drive-thru.
3: Don't knock it till you try it, man. I'm telling you, jelly is a game changer.
0: I kind of regret not trying it so I could tell you how disgusting it was, but I didn't want to ruin my breakfast.
1: Who told you to do it?
3: I learned from my brother, actually.
1: Your brother,
3: Yeah.
1: I wonder where he got
5: it.
1: Does he really?
5: Yeah, it's gross.
1: You put sugar in grits, though, right?
3: I sure do.
1: See, that's a deal breaker.
0: Butter goes in grits.
1: Butter, salt, that's it.
3: Okay, yeah. You throw a little butter, and then you throw some sugar. I'm telling you right now, it's good, too.
1: See? What are we doing?
3: Hold on. I can eat grits regularly, too, but I just prefer the sugar.
1: Okay.
0: Yeah.
1: What are we doing?
3: My dad, he gets on me for doing that. He does not like it when I do that. My mom was the one that actually did that for us when we were younger. She put sugar. Yeah.
0: Was it a way to get you to eat them in the first place?
3: Probably, huh?
1: Yeah. Might have been sweetening up those grits.
0: Yeah,
1: okay.
0: Yeah, because if you don't know, you know, your first foray into that could be
1: a little
0: jarring along the way. All right, so the NBA Board of Governors, which by the way, apparently we settled on BOG as an acronym for Board of Governors.
1: Okay.
0: Yeah, I'm looking at this. It's NBA BOG approves. I'm like, what the is a BOG?
1: Board of Governors. It doesn't take that much.
0: It doesn't.
1: Okay,
0: it
1: Board of Governors.
0: The NBA BOG.
1: So like a spaceship.
0: Going to put new lottery rules in place starting for next year's draft, the 2027 draft.
1: Okay.
0: And they're going to add two teams. Instead of 14 teams being in the draft, there's going to be 16 teams in the draft. And I think the smartest thing that they're doing is the teams with the three teams with the worst record in the league. So basically 28, 29, and 30. Those teams have worse odds at getting the number one overall pick than teams that finished 4 through 10.
1: Right.
0: If you finish 4 through 10, you get a third ping pong
1: you
0: ball.
1: You get three lottery balls each.
0: Right.
1: Yeah.
0: If you're in the bottom three, you only get two.
1: You get two. Right.
0: Yeah. And if you're at the very top of this group of 16 teams, you only get one.
1: Is this real? They call it the relegation zone, the bottom three? Because I like that.
0: Well, relegation means they kick you out of the league. So I don't, we're not doing that.
1: Maybe just. They quoted it, but you get two balls each. That's a 5.4% chance of getting the number one pick.
0: Doesn't that make a ton of sense?
1: It makes so much sense. You wonder why they didn't do it before.
0: Yeah, like just being the worst is actually not where you want to be.
1: Right.
0: It incentivizes competition among the bad teams to stay out of the very bottom, which is the exact opposite of what it is now. To your point, like, this does not seem like that was that complicated of a decision.
1: This is why I asked you, and DeAndre, you weren't in there, but when did you start hearing the word tank and tanking?
3: Honestly, probably around the Popovich era when he was just, you know, resting guys. I think that's when
1: 10, 15?
0: I'd say 10 or 15 years ago.
1: 15 years. I mean, this was never a thing, but now it became a thing. And it makes so much sense. you can't reward somebody for being bad.
0: 100%.
1: But you were. That's what I'm saying. I'm glad it's an easy correct, but we didn't think about this back then.
0: It gives your fans something to, I get it. Like being the 25th worst team in the league is not, you know, any meaningful distinction between being the 29th best team. You both still stink, but at least night in and night out, like we got to stay out of the bottom three.
1: Right.
0: Like if we're really trying to get lightning in a bottle, if we're trying to get the next Wemby or LeBron or Anthony Davis or whoever's going to be the number one pick, we got a better chance of being 4 through 10. So let's be 10th.
1: Yeah.
0: You know, like, well, why not be 10th? Because we got the same before 4th. Let's make sure that we win some of these games. We put a product on the court that is meaningful. We can take our good young players and play them and develop them and get them better for when we do get lucky and get these top picks, so we're closer to winning. We don't have to just go through this.
1: Yep.
0: Like, think about Utah's actually got some pretty good players, and they just were
1: that was the most obvious
0: not
1: tank
0: trying
1: ever
0: to win games.
1: Yeah, that was weird. They were up and took their players out, and they lost.
3: I think that's the most. I think that's what they're targeting teams like the Utah mm-hmm. Jazz, where you have all-star and Jaren Jackson Jr., you have Lauri Markkanen, and you have Walker Kessler, you have all these
0: good
3: players, young talent, and you're telling me that you're, what, second to last in
0: you're
3: the Western Conference?
0: 18, 19, 20
3: that's,
0: game?
3: That's unacceptable.
1: Do you think you could be the worst team in the league and try to win every single game?
3: The Washington Wizards.
1: You could? I guess you could.
0: And look, that's just...
1: That's just how it goes.
0: Sucks for you, I guess. Get a little better. Sign up for a free agent to try to stay out of that zone. And it's not like you won't get the number one pick. It's just that your chances aren't as good.
1: Aren't as good. And the other thing is, this is not a cure-all, because there'll probably be some tanking, just less. Because I think if you're in that 4 to 10,
0: mm-hmm.
1: we're safe. We can lose these games. You know what I mean?
0: Yeah. Yeah, look, if you're
1: we're out of the bottom three, we're good. We can tank here.
0: But can I kind of think of it like this? Like, if I'm sixth, okay, so yeah. I'm away from the bottom three, but there's no reason not to try to move up to 9 or 10, right? Like,
1: does it benefit you to move up to 10?
0: It's the same as being 4 or 10. There's no difference in being 4 or 10. So let's try to win. Let's try to develop. Let's try to see if this player's any good or that player's any good. Like, as opposed to, oh, shut that guy down for the rest of the season because he might win us one or two more games. Doesn't matter if we win one. In fact, it's good if we win one or two more games. It's just more information about the players that you do or do not want to build around.
1: I could see Utah doing the same thing towards the end of the year. If you're sitting in the fifth spot,
0: mm-hmm.
1: you're good.
0: Yeah.
1: We could take them off the floor and lose the rest of our games and finish no worse than whatever.
0: But why? What's the advantage of doing that?
1: Nothing. There is no advantage.
0: Yeah.
3: I think that's the biggest thing. Yeah. There's no advantage of doing that anymore,
1: right?
3: Because the odds of you getting that top five pick, if you're in the bottom of that whatever conference you
1: so
3: are,
1: you might as well keep playing.
3: You might as well keep playing.
1: That makes sense.
0: Yeah,
1: okay.
0: like if 4 is the same as 10, why not? Let's play hard.
1: Let's just keep going.
0: Just keep going. Now, where it could get a little bit is like, hey man, we don't watch out. We might move up out of this 10 spot. Let's make sure that we stay
1: maybe
0: in
1: that's
0: there.
1: It. Yeah, we're like, playing too good.
0: Yeah, yeah. Like if you're ninth or 10th, let's be a little bit more careful. But it certainly disincentivizes those teams at the very bottom from just burning the place to the ground.
1: I'm glad they're trying something, but I just worry about the Lakers with all these rocket scientists. There's always going to be guys that find the loopholes that we haven't thought of yet.
0: For sure.
1: Yeah.
0: For sure. But if there's no loophole, then let's just go play.
1: True.
0: Yeah.
1: But I think there's always going to be some degree of tanking.
0: Strategic roster manipulation.
1: Yeah. That better. It just can't be as obvious as it was before.
0: No. Because it kind of worked, right? Like,
1: yeah.
0: If you get the right guy at the right time. I think about Philly, right? Philly tanked. Shoot. Half a decade, maybe more?
1: Yeah.
0: Well, it kind of worked because they got Joel Embiid. Now,
1: right.
0: Did they go win titles and all that stuff? No, but they got a MVP caliber player because they just kept tanking over and over again until they finally hit one along the way.
1: Right.
0: Now, you miss on Ben Simmons. You miss on Markelle Fultz. Like, you're missing on some other guys along the way, but they did hit on one.
1: It's then effective.
0: Well, and it also is no guarantee. Like, you could have the year where Anthony Bennett is the first
1: pick gamble,
0: in the draft.
1: It's a gamble, but if you hit on it, you could build yourself a quality squad.
0: So what if you're not picking first, but you're not nearly bad enough to tank either? I think that's kind of where the Lakers are. I want to do that next. We'll get into it. It's DeMarco and Trav, ESPN LA.
1: Oh, I got to tell you about True Fan Travel. I am so excited about this. Rams fans, listen up. The Rams are heading to Australia. I bet you knew that already. They're going to take on that team from up north. Yep, them Niners up in Melbourne. This is going to be fun. And right now, I'm telling you, if you've thought about doing something big as a Rams fan, this is your opportunity. True Fan Travel is the only way to go. They have put together an incredible Rams experience down under just for you. And I'm excited to be there with you. This is going to be great. This trip will have it all. Premium hotels, official game tickets, very important, exclusive events, parties, sightseeing, the whole nine, and it's all handled for you. You just have to show up and enjoy it. You are the MVP. I'll be right there, like I said. And listen, like I said, I've been around this game a long time. Moments like this don't come around often. This is the first ever NFL game in Australia. It's the kind of thing you'll remember forever. We're talking September 11th, 2026, Melbourne Cricket Ground. Look that up. The most iconic stadium. One of the most iconic stadiums in the world. So join the Rams in Australia. 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This is not just another road trip. 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
15: Supply. This is the afternoon show with DeMarco and Travis.
0: If I came in a tank top and dolphin shorts, you'd be like, what's up, dude? What's going on over there?
16: DeMarco and Travis continue.
1: I couldn't have been scareder. Is that a word?
0: More scared?
1: More scared.
15: Back to the guys.
1: Hey, there we go. Flash dance, right?
0: Yep.
1: Yeah.
0: Ka-toosh. I like that.
1: Me too. I like that. You know, that was Rocky. Like, for dancing.
0: Yeah.
1: Yeah.
0: Yeah. Wasn't she a welder?
1: She was a welder.
0: Yeah.
1: Yeah. Among other things.
0: I wonder if she was a good welder.
1: I don't think it matters.
0: Because I think if you're a good welder, you can make a nice living.
1: You could, but
0: yeah,
1: she wanted
0: that,
1: to dance.
0: Like, you join the union, you're doing pretty good, I think.
3: You know, I took a metal shop class in high school.
1: Me too. Yeah, I loved it.
0: What'd you make?
3: So, one of our first projects, I actually made a rose. A rose, yeah. So like the stem of the rose, and yeah. Then I did the petals and everything. I had to weld that all together.
0: Oh, okay,
1: yeah. Nice. Okay.
0: What did you make in your metal shop?
1: I made like a tray.
0: The toolbox, right?
1: A toolbox.
0: Yeah, you made everybody the sheet metal. You'd bend the sheet metal.
1: Yep. And the X in the middle.
0: Yep.
1: Yeah. What else did we? I made a little D coaster.
0: Okay.
1: Yeah. What else did you make?
0: Fire tongs.
1: I didn't make the fire tongs.
0: Yeah.
1: Really?
0: Yeah.
1: You twisted?
0: You'd heat the metal, twist it, you'd bend it, you'd do all these things. You'd hammer it on the anvil and shape it and do all those things. Yeah,
1: super
0: you made a
1: cool.
0: poker and a tongs.
1: Every kid should take shop.
0: Yeah.
1: It's fun.
0: Take wood shop?
1: Of course I took wood shop.
0: Me
1: the
0: too.
1: First one I took, yes.
17: I tried it. Hell no.
1: Yeah, no?
0: They don't even, at least at the high school that my kids went to, they don't even offer those classes
1: when
0: anymore.
1: I got to my high school, because both of my brothers went there before
0: yeah.
1: me. Right when I got there, they closed down Auto Shop, and I
0: we
1: was
0: had Auto
1: so
0: Shop at Arcadia
1: mad.
0: High.
1: Right, I yeah. wanted to take Auto Shop.
0: Yeah.
1: I think you all should.
0: I'd be shocked if they still had it at
1: no.
0: Arcadia High. I don't think they do anymore. But yeah, we had Wood Shop and Metal Shop.
1: I got
17: Did you guys
1: to...
17: have the baby class?
1: No,
0: where they give you like the bag of flour, that kind of thing,
17: well,
0: or the egg,
17: the egg, the bag of flour, or like the actual like mechanical baby thingy.
1: No.
0: So my kids had that.
17: Really?
0: My kids had the mechanical baby. So they
17: I
0: give
17: wanted
0: you this,
17: one.
0: They give you this baby. It's a
1: really?
0: Doll.
1: Okay.
0: Right? But it's a very realistic, not the way it looks, but like it will start to cry at random times. Sometimes at 4 o'clock in the morning, it will make a mess occasionally. Right. And so the whole point is, this is what you have to deal
1: Scared
0: with
1: straight.
0: When you have a child.
1: Okay.
0: And it is, or, and if you are like going
1: to
0: go
1: get to take
0: play
1: the thing
0: it,
1: home,
0: you have to take
17: you
0: it
17: have
0: home.
17: To.
0: Like, let's say you're on the football team and I got a football game and your baby starts to cry in the middle of the football game. You better have arranged childcare for that baby so someone else can pat its back until it stops. You know, you have to.
1: I'm like, not coming take, off the field for a crying doll.
0: No, but you have to set it up so someone else has it.
1: Well, the doll will be okay.
0: You will get an F in the class.
17: Yeah.
0: And then you don't get to play football.
1: Really? Okay.
0: No, you're not understanding. You don't have to. You don't have to take it with you. You would say DeAndre's on the basketball team. You're on the football team.
1: I got
0: Yo,
1: you.
0: D,
17: you're my
0: take
17: babysitter.
0: My babysitter for the next 3 hours.
1: Okay.
0: So Pat, just like any other, because sometimes you got to find health or child care. It sucked.
1: I'm just not leaving the field for a crying doll.
17: I wanted that class so bad. We didn't have it. Neither the flower nor the baby nor the egg nor none of that.
1: No.
0: Yeah.
1: No.
17: We had like sex ed, but we didn't have, they didn't give us any
0: we
17: of that.
0: We had the egg.
1: You had the egg?
0: Oh, we had the egg in high school.
1: You had to take care of the egg.
0: Take care of an egg for like a week. And everybody would just cheat. You break the egg, you just put a new one in the basket.
1: Right.
17: See, that's easy. But like the doll, you would actually have
0: it's
17: to take care
0: chip,
17: of it.
0: It's got a chip. They download all the information. It cried for this long. You didn't feed it between this time and this time.
17: Oh, that's
1: you could fail the class.
0: Yeah.
1: Wow.
3: Oh, my goodness.
0: Yeah.
1: Okay.
17: That's
3: I'm going one more. Did you guys have ceramics?
0: I never took it, but we had it.
3: Okay. All right. Yeah, ceramics was cool.
1: I think I might be happy if my kid failed the class.
0: Of taking care of a child?
1: Well, yeah. That means you're not ready, and you know it now. You failed. See?
17: Well,
0: I don't think that's what they're trying to teach you.
1: If you, like, ace the class, I'd be nervous.
0: No, it means you're a good student.
1: You're okay with taking care of a kid, which means you might be able to
17: you
1: think
17: want
1: you
17: the
1: can
17: A,
1: do-
17: bro. You want the A.
0: Yeah.
1: I want the F.
0: Yeah.
1: No.
17: No, I want the A.
0: So, you brought up ceramics, D. We were going through Susan's mother's house recently, and she found this cabinet in the garage that had a bunch of old ceramic stuff in it from when Susan was in high school. Guess where it is now?
1: Where?
17: Your house.
3: Your garage.
0: Yep. It is in my house. Bad ninth grade pottery has now made its way back
1: don't
0: to my
1: house.
0: Don't
1: you want to keep that stuff, though?
17: No, you don't.
0: No.
1: That's
0: no.
1: like that's you from the past.
0: If my kids gave it to me, maybe.
1: Yeah.
0: But it's Susan's bad pottery from the ninth grade. What do I care?
1: Maybe she wants to keep
0: she
1: it.
0: She didn't. She just felt bad throwing it away. I'm like, I'll do it.
1: Well, can you throw away
0: me.
1: That stuff?
17: Yes, you can.
0: Of course.
1: You can throw away your family artifacts.
17: They're not family artifacts.
0: The pot that you made in the ninth grade that's got a crack and it looks like crap, I can throw that away 30 years later.
1: Really? That's why public storage was invented for people like me.
17: No.
1: You can't throw that stuff away.
17: I took art class, and I'm actually pretty decent at art class. And I painted something for my mom for her kitchen, and she had it, for a while, and it matched the decor. When they remodeled the kitchen, guess what went into the trash? My art painting.
1: Wow.
17: And people were like, oh my God, we thought you bought it. Like, no, Laura made it. She can just make me another one. Like, you can absolutely throw those things in the trash.
1: I have every doodle my kids have ever made.
0: I've got a drawer full of stuff, but it's one drawer and it can all fit in about this much.
1: Oh, space. Really? Okay. Yeah. So you get rid of stuff. Okay.
3: So do you keep all your trophies?
0: No.
3: No? Okay. No.
0: No, the kids have their stuff in their rooms.
1: Okay. Yeah.
0: And I'm not, I'll leave that up to them, but Susan doesn't throw anything away.
1: Nothing.
17: You have mentioned.
1: I'm with her on that.
0: Oh, another piece of furniture made its way. I pull into the driveway last night and Susan had the truck yesterday because my Silverado from Rotolo. She's like, I need the truck. I'm like, okay. And I didn't put two. I'm like, I didn't stop to think. It is, you know, like things you put at the foot of your bed that kind of open. You put like blankets.
1: The chest.
0: An-
1: Stripes.
0: Another one of those.
1: Okay. Well, you always need one.
0: Do you need two?
1: Of course.
0: You need two?
17: No.
1: Yeah, well, if you're keeping the pottery.
0: You need two?
1: If you're keeping the ceramics.
0: One is fine. We have one.
1: Yeah.
17: How big is your room?
0: Not big enough for two.
1: You got more stuff than you need. Come on.
0: Yeah. I mean, and you can't like put them on top of each other. You can't put them next to each other. You get like, it's a big piece of furniture.
1: Well, that's your fault. You should have asked. I need the truck. Why?
0: That would have started a whole other thing. And I guess she's like, can you help me get the thing out of the truck? And I'm like, what thing? She goes, let's just go get it. I'm like, oh boy. And look, I'm fine bringing that in as long as the old one goes out.
1: Nope.
0: Not a problem.
17: Oh, you're like Christian.
1: We got stuff in
0: one,
1: there.
0: One in, one. Yeah, but they're just old pillows and blankets. Put them in this one instead of that
1: ceramics.
0: One.
1: She's keeping the ceramics. Don't throw that stuff out. That's you from the past. That's you from the past.
17: It accidentally broke, Trav. It accidentally broke.
0: I'm trying to think. What's today? Is she at work? She's still at work. I can tell the story. my dad gave me some good advice at one point. He's like, because he's more like me. Like, let's just get rid of this stuff and kind of go through it. Just throw a few things away every week. They'll never know. They'll never notice.
1: It's true.
0: It's tremendous advice.
1: It's true.
0: So you go through there and like you find a bunch of old VHS tapes. Psh, garbage.
1: Right.
0: Right. Hey, where'd those... What are you talking about?
1: I haven't seen those in years.
0: I don't know. Wherever you left them. Yeah. I haven't touched them.
1: Lie.
0: They've been in the landfill
1: for
0: 6 years. Yeah.
1: But just make sure some of those movies are worth a lot of money.
0: Yeah.
1: You never know. You never know.
0: These were old copies of movies that were crappy when they came out. Yeah. Like, do I really need a DVD copy of When Harry Met Sally?
1: I can just turn it on
0: Netflix.
1: Ishtar.
0: Yeah. Yeah.
1: Actually, Ishtar might be worth money.
0: Yeah. That was not a very good movie.
1: That was not
0: a very good movie. Got a little Far Side in us.
1: I do. This will be fun. You'll love this one.
0: Oh, I can't wait.
1: Okay.
0: Far Side coming up next. DeMarco and Trav, ESPN LA.
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8: That whole conversation about sugar, you guys have no idea. It was, I wrote this at 106. I'm dumping bad habits.
9: Oh, okay.
8: I'm not going to tell you exactly what they are. Maybe someday.
9: Okay.
8: It's still the embarrassing part, but sugar is one of them.
9: You still haven't shown me the pictures from your party, by the way.
10: We need to see those.
8: I showed Greg, yeah.
10: Well, why does Greg get them and we don't?
8: Well, just in case they go public, I wanted him to see them first.
10: Oh, wow. Just, wow.
8: You know?
9: Well, you got to make sure that the bosses know what's
8: there
9: coming
8: you go.
9: Up.
8: Exactly. Yeah, it was very
9: That's
8: strategic.
9: Very, very smart.
8: But I wrote this at 106. Dumping bad habits. Habits become addicting, and they become a crutch. And sugar is right up there.
9: Sure.
8: The other one... yeah, they're right. I have noticed a difference since I stopped doing X. Maybe someday I will tell you I'm not there yet.
9: I'm very curious.
8: But we were talking yesterday about Dan Marino.
9: Yeah.
8: And his turn as an actor.
9: Ace Ventura.
8: In Ace Ventura. He's been in more movies than that. That's the one that got me. But
9: Any Given Sunday?
8: He was in Little Nicky.
9: Okay.
8: Adam Sandler.
9: Oh, yeah.
8: He was in Bad Boys 2. I think that was just a straight-up cameo. Guest appearances on The Simpsons as well as other shows.
9: I do remember that.
8: Okay, but it got me thinking of... And hey, play the clip. Play the Marino clip. Because this is...
11: Hey! Yeah, Dan? Do you have any more of that gum? That's none of your damn business, and I'll thank you to stay out of my personal affairs. You're a weird guy, Ace. Weird guy.
8: So that's really the only line... That where he's acting.
9: Right.
8: The one where he's kind of acting, he's whispering, so there's no line delivery. But it got me thinking, who are your top 10 ex-NFL guys turned actors?
9: Oh, I can tell you who's number one on my list.
8: Okay, who's number one on your list?
9: Peyton Manning.
8: Peyton Manning.
9: Yeah.
8: But he hasn't been in a movie yet.
9: But he's done SNL. He's in a million commercials.
8: Okay.
9: And he's a good actor. Like, he's funny, and he can be Peyton Manning, or he can play a character.
8: But I need him. Let me see if he can act. Like, here's the top 10. Here's number one. Number one is Jim Brown.
9: Okay.
8: That's the gold standard. Right.
9: Yeah. He's in the Dirty Dozen, right?
8: Dirty Dozen,
9: yeah.
8: Slaughter, Any Given Sunday.
9: Yeah.
8: Stole the movie.
9: Okay.
8: Yeah, he really acts. So I have to put Jim Brown on top.
9: You better have one of these guys. Keep going.
8: Okay, Terry Crews is on the list.
9: Sure.
8: Terry Crews played for the Rams. He played for the Chargers. Played for the Washington football team, the other name, and the Eagles.
9: Okay,
8: I think he's hilarious.
9: Yeah, he's great.
8: He's great. Brooklyn Nine-Nine, White Chicks. He's been in a bunch of stuff.
9: Yeah.
8: Fred the Hammer Williamson.
10: Yeah.
8: You remember him?
9: Not by name. What has he been in?
8: Okay, he's been in a 70s action guy.
9: Okay.
8: Super famous, blaxploitation classics. Fred the Hammer Williamson is a real actor that played for the Steelers, the Raiders, and the Chiefs.
9: Oh, I know that guy.
8: Fred the Hammer.
9: Okay.
8: And he was a really good NFL player that turned into a great actor.
9: I did not know he was an NFL player.
8: Tremendous.
9: Okay.
8: Alex Karras, of course.
9: Webster's dad.
8: Yes. Blazing Saddles.
9: Oh, Mongo.
8: Played Mongo.
9: Yeah.
8: Right.
9: Yeah.
8: See, that's range. Can Peyton Manning do that?
9: Yeah, I think he probably could. Yeah.
8: He could pull off the Mongo?
9: I think so.
8: Okay, now here's my personal favorite. Howie Long.
9: Broken Arrow?
8: Broken Arrow.
9: Look, I like Howie. Howie's a nice guy. Howie's not a good actor.
8: Come on, he was great. He did.
9: Well, he appeared in a movie.
10: Right.
9: I don't know if I would say he acted. Like, he was trying to act.
8: I thought he was fantastic. And 3,000 Miles to Graceland, playing the helicopter pilot.
9: I don't know if I've seen
8: he
9: that
8: He was awesome
9: one.
8: In okay. that. And a movie called Firestorm.
9: Okay.
8: Laura, did you say something? I'm sorry.
10: No, I said he tried to act.
8: Come on. Howie was a good actor. Here's one. Remember Police Academy?
9: I do.
8: Bubba Smith was awesome. Played for the Colts, the Raiders, and the Oilers.
9: Yeah.
8: We can't mention number 8.
9: Why not?
8: But he was in The Naked Gun.
9: Oh, yeah. He was in a lot of stuff.
8: Yeah, he was in a lot of stuff. We can't mention that.
9: Did you ever see Capricorn 1?
8: No, Capricorn 1.
9: Capricorn 1 was a movie about the moon landing or something like an outer. It was a sci-fi kind of thing.
8: Oh, you mean Hit That? Yeah, I have.
9: Here's the thing. He was pretty good in
8: he
9: that.
8: He was good. That's why he's on the list.
9: He was pretty good in that.
8: Never mind. here's number 9, and it's funny, but this is a really cool old movie. It's one of the best B action films of all time, in my opinion. Brian Bosworth.
9: Oh, Stone Cold.
8: Yeah.
9: That was my college roommate's favorite movie.
8: Yeah, it was awesome.
9: Stone Cold and Roadhouse were his two favorite movies.
8: Have you guys ever seen Stone Cold?
12: I have not seen
8: you
12: Stone Cold.
8: You must see Stone Cold. Stuff, yeah. Yes, yeah. Brian Bosworth parlayed his college fame, like Johnny Manziel at linebacker, and turned it into an acting career.
9: Yeah.
8: Yeah. Famously got run over by Bo Jackson.
9: Oh.
8: Right. Ended his football career.
9: Probably still digging himself out of the turf in Seattle.
8: Just cleaned his clock. Number 9. Okay, number 10, you'll love this. Hill Street Blues.
9: Oh, Mike Warren?
8: Nope.
9: Oh, the white guy, the running back guy.
8: Ed Marinaro.
9: Ed Marinaro.
8: Because
9: Mike Warren played basketball at UCLA.
8: Yes.
9: Yeah.
8: Yes, basketball, yeah. Yes. Yeah. But Ed Marinaro was...
9: Okay, you left off two big ones.
10: I was going to say, did you purposely leave one that I'm
8: who?
10: Carl Weathers?
8: That's my number one. Oh, my personal number one, DeAndre, please play.
9: Yeah.
8: What is Oscar worthy?
13: Damn, man, what the hell are you doing? This guy will knock you on your ass. Come on, Rock, it's not a game. You want to live in the hospital for 5 weeks this time? You thought I was tough? This jump will kill you. Come on, get your head on your shoulders, man. Think about the fight, the fight. Clever Lang's in here, he's trying to hurt you, Rock. He's trying to hurt you, okay, here he comes. Jab, he's jabbing, he's trying to hurt you. You gotta fight, you gotta
8: move. He's kicking Rocky's ass right here. In the corner, with your wife watching. He's hooking.
14: You do it tomorrow.
8: Oh, that's that part when they bring Clubber in. I love that.
13: He's hooking. Damn, Rock, come on! What's the matter
8: here
13: with
8: Here we
13: you?
8: Go.
15: Tomorrow. Let's do it tomorrow.
13: There is no tomorrow!
8: Thank you.
9: That's great.
8: That is my number one.
9: That was, okay.
8: Carl Weathers is the most important person in the Rocky franchise.
9: I would have picked a selection from Happy Gilmore, but I'm very happy that you have him as Clubber Lang. His role as Chubbs was awesome.
8: And in Predator, he's Action
9: Jackson.
8: Oh,
9: that's right. He's in Predator, too.
8: Yes. He's number one.
9: He could have, I feel like he should have been a bigger star. Because,
8: I thought he was a huge star. Yeah.
9: But he was never the leading guy. Action Jackson was his one shot at kind of being that should have worked.
8: Right.
9: Right? Because he was famous.
8: Yeah.
9: He was good looking. He was in good shape. He could act. He could actually pull it off.
8: Here's some honorable mention. Now, he is the number one star in Hollywood, but he didn't play professional football.
9: Okay.
8: Dwayne Johnson, The Rock.
10: The Rock.
8: Sure. Yeah, The Rock. He's a football
9: player. Still haven't said my guy.
8: Burt Reynolds?
9: No.
8: Who's your guy?
9: Fred Dreyer,
8: that's right!
10: Yeah.
8: Hunter! L.A. Rammed Hunter, yes,
9: Fred
8: absolutely.
9: Dreyer had a network television
8: series that
9: ran for 6 or 7 years when there were only 3 channels.
8: This is
9: and
8: true.
9: He held down Friday nights for 6 years with D.D. McCall. Do you remember his catchphrase?
8: No.
9: Works for me.
8: Works for me.
9: He shoot a guy who's running away from him, boom, and then you can't shoot a guy in the back. Works for me.
8: Damn right.
9: That's what it was every episode.
8: Honorable mention, John David Washington, Denzel's kid.
9: Yeah.
8: Practice squad running back. I think he's a better actor. Roman Reigns, the wrestler.
9: Oh, I didn't know he's a player.
8: Yeah, had a cup of coffee with the Steelers.
9: Okay.
8: And he's box office. And there's a guy named Raymond Gutierrez. I'm not sure.
9: I don't know him.
8: But I thought that was cool. Howie Long can act, man. Hey, look. Get off Howie Long. Yeah. Thought that was a good list.
9: Yeah. That is a good list. I will not concede on Howie Long being a good actor.
8: Come watch it again.
9: I've seen it once, and that was one time too many.
8: Forget about John Travolta overacting in the whole movie. Just watch him.
9: He's not going to lie. I'm surprised Morales didn't come running down here to kick down the door about Hunter.
8: Oh, really?
9: That's
8: his show?
9: He loves Hunter.
8: You know, I interviewed him and asked him about it. He loved that show.
9: Oh, yeah.
8: He said it was better than anything he's ever done.
9: That show made him a fortune.
8: A ton, yes. Big
9: like,
8: time.
9: Like, being on a network television show in the 80s was like winning the lottery.
8: That's big money.
9: Yeah, huge. And it ran for a really long time.
8: It took a while to get him on there.
9: Yeah.
8: We had to find him.
9: Yeah.
8: That's awesome.
9: I've got other Fred Dreyer stories that we could share.
8: Do you?
9: He used to fill in for Jim Rome periodically.
8: Get out of town.
9: Yeah.
8: Really?
9: Yeah.
8: You got one you can share?
9: Nope. Children's Hospital Los Angeles' biggest event of the year is back. 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
8: Sorry, Trav. Yeah. I just saw Claude Lemieux dead.
9: Yeah.
8: He died at 60.
9: 60.
8: What happened?
9: I don't know.
8: Oh.
9: I 60's pretty young. He took a lot of abuse when he was a player.
8: He did.
9: Yeah.
8: And gave a lot of
9: and
8: abuse.
9: And gave a lot of it, too.
8: You know,
9: yeah.
8: He might have been the most hated player of all time.
9: He's up there.
8: Yeah.
9: He was up there. And then he wouldn't fight that guy, that was when everybody kind of...
8: Getting away. Yeah.
9: Because he cheap-shotted somebody. And then they wanted to go.
8: You got to get your comeuppance, man.
9: And then he refused to engage.
8: Well, God
9: at that
8: rest
9: point.
8: His soul. Yeah, that's sad.
9: Yeah. You watched any of the hockey in the last couple of weeks?
8: Well, I don't want to tell you, but I mean, I told you about
9: the
8: Blackhawks. Blackhawks. Told you about them Knights.
9: Yeah.
8: Yeah. But no, I mean, I'm regional.
9: Yeah.
8: When my teams are out, I kind of lose interest.
9: That sport in particular, like when the Ducks are out, and they'll watch the Kings a little bit if they stick around, but when the Ducks were. Adios. That was the end of the line there.
8: Watching hockey is a labor of love. You have to really love what's going on.
9: You gotta care about the outcome.
8: Absolutely.
9: Yeah. Like for me, I could watch the Twins play the Royals and love every minute of it.
8: Yeah.
9: I'm not going to watch the Avalanche play the Blues and love every minute.
8: But I could watch this Western Conference Finals matchup.
9: Oh, yeah.
8: Until the cows come home. This has been entertaining.
9: Speaking of a little NBA, Trudell's going to hop in here with us coming up next. We will talk about that. Plus, we got a little Straight Up coming up next. It's DeMarco and Travis, ESPN LA.
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17: 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It's a kind of magic.
16: Mason and Ireland's growl. Cappy yelling, love boat. Sedano's sighs. Eisen landing another A-list guest. Evan Cohn going deep on Brady. Travis pulling out Buffalo Gruden. DeMarco keeping everybody honest. And Morales dropping a random bam. And that one might have been a final. That's ESPN LA. Whether you watch or listen, thank you. You're what makes all of this possible.
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1: I got a little baseball thing that I want to do for straight up, but very quickly, Trudell's here with us, and I've got a quick one for you because I think you might fall on the other side of the line for something that we were talking about earlier. DeAndre...
2: All I can promise is honesty.
1: That's all I'm looking for. We're in the same space. He puts grape jelly on his sausage McMuffin sandwich from McDonald's.
3: Jelly.
2: Wow. I never thought about it like that.
1: But I know you like sweet stuff.
2: My initial reaction to this is support and curiosity, and I would like to try. The only thing that I put grape jelly on, or actually, not that I do it like when I'm at home, but there's a couple of places where you get it, is a peanut butter and jelly hamburger.
1: You've mentioned
2: which
1: that.
2: Which I mentioned before.
1: Yeah.
2: And this to me comes kind of in the similar family of that as something you might not expect, but jelly, maybe what I'm realizing is that jelly is just a much more versatile condiment.
1: Is it a condiment? Is jelly a condiment? I guess it is.
2: It's just a much more versatile thing than it's given credit for. And I'm going to start trying jelly on all kinds of stuff now.
3: Will you
2: jelly
3: try on what pizza? I'm talking about?
4: Yeah. Will you try it on a sausage McMuffin with egg?
2: Hell yeah.
4: You're going to try
2: as long as you don't put cheese on that thing.
4: No cheese. Okay.
2: Yeah.
1: You can put jelly on it, but no cheese.
2: Yeah. Why would I put cheese on? Objectively, jelly tastes good. If jelly's just alone, I could just take a scoop of jelly, like a scoop of peanut butter,
1: on its own, and that
2: but the cheese doesn't taste good.
5: That's weird.
2: So why would I want to do that?
1: All right, we're just going to leave that there. This is thank you. This is a Pandora's box, and I really
2: just went sideways.
1: I don't know why you took it there. I like you, Trudell, and this is going to go in a direction that is not going to serve either of us.
2: All I promised was honesty.
1: I understand, and I respect your honesty, while I may not respect your cheese takes. We'll leave that there. So the Players Union submitted their proposal to the MLB owners yesterday. The MLB owners proposed their first version of the new CBA to the MLBPA today. And needless to say, they're very far apart. Mm. This is the first time that the Major League owners have presented in a proposal to the Players Association that has a hard salary cap in it for the first time since, wait for it, 1994, which of course resulted in the cancellation of the World Series, and we know what happened there. And baseball, you know, kind of fell into a very dark time until Cal Ripken started to pull back out. Then everybody started taking steroids and hitting home runs, and the next thing you know, baseball is back.
2: Killed the Expos.
1: Killed the Expos too. Absolutely, it did. Here's where the numbers are now, and let me explain what I mean by this. Right now, between the most expensive team payroll wise and the least expensive team, so the highest spender to the lowest spender, there's a $446 million gap between those
2: Mets
1: two teams. It's the Mets. I believe it's the Oakland A's. The A's in Sacramento are. But it's $446 million. The two numbers that the owners are proposing is a hard cap at $245 million and change. Okay? There are currently eight teams that are over that number. They're also proposing a hard floor at $172 million, which 12 teams are under. Mm. So more teams would have to come up to meet the floor than teams would have to get underneath. I think the fact that they're exchanging numbers, they're talking about this, and we're still December 1st is when the collective bargaining agreement expires. I still think it's more likely than not that there's some sort of work stoppage or eventually, but I'm more optimistic than we're going to land on something that works for everybody. One, because these numbers are, while 245 is nowhere near, you know, the $446 million gap that the Dodgers or the Mets have over the A's or the Marlins or whoever's at the bottom, it feels to me like they're actually a little bit closer than anybody wants to admit. Now, I don't know if the hard cap ever comes in. DeMarco, you were talking about how the Major League Player Baseball Association, those guys never lose these negotiations.
3: Never.
1: And they will dig in, and they will go down with the ship.
3: Jimmy Hoffa says, damn, y'all good.
1: Yeah, but I can't tell you exactly why, other than it seems like we haven't gotten doomsday-y with this. We haven't gotten to the point where everybody's like, it's this or we're not going to come to it. That they're exchanging proposals with still lots of runway to go. I think there will be something where they, air quote, shut it down for a while. But I don't think we're going to miss games for the simple fact that this feels, while not close, not 100 million miles apart, and baseball is as healthy as it's been, arguably, in 40 years.
3: Why mess it up?
1: Why choke

0: out the golden goose now. That's the part
1: arguing
0: that just doesn't make any sense.
1: Bucks.
0: To me. Yeah. Yeah. And look, if you want it, there has to be a way to penalize the Dodgers and the Mets and the Yankees and these teams that will at least slow them down. But if they want to go do it, let them go do
1: that's
0: it.
1: That's the question. If there is a hard cap and it drops to what? You said there was a 200 number?
0: 172. 245 at the high, 172 at the low.
1: How would that affect your roster right now?
0: Well, they were talking. Another thing is you basically build in some bird rights stuff where if it's your own guys, you can continue to pay them over the cap. And you're there are some workarounds, some grandfather clauses that you can put in there that so Shohei doesn't have to, you know, you don't have to cut a player like that or renegotiate that. Those guys get what they
1: but
0: get.
1: But eventually, that's where you're headed. You're going to have to start cutting guys.
0: You're going to have to make different decisions. You can't have Kyle Tucker and Ohtani and Freeman and Betts and Will Smith. You're going to have to choose. Instead of having all six of those guys, you can have two or three.
1: Two or three. That makes sense.
0: Yeah.
1: Yeah. Okay.
0: Yeah.
2: So in essence, right, like if I weren't coming from a Dodger perspective on this and therefore being biased because it's fun to root for a team that just keeps adding whatever they want and winning every year.
0: Mm-hmm.
2: But if you're taking a vote – and how many of the team? There are many more teams out there that are going to want a cap number to be down, right? And then from a player standpoint, I guess they wouldn't want a limit on it at all, but they could. But there's some threshold, as you just alluded to, and you could whether if you want to use the NBA model, then okay, well instead of having it be a completely hard cap, there's a second apron, which essentially acts as a hard cap because it's so punitive.
0: Right.
2: But, hey, YOLO, you want to do it for 1 year?
0: Right.
2: YOLO.
0: Give it a shot.
2: And like,
0: right.
2: And like, okay, go ahead, fine. You want to pay us, the rest of the league, an additional $2 million? Let's say the Mets are, you know, they sign some player and it's $100 million over what the cap is. Well, then the league benefits from that ultimately. And all the other owners benefit from it ultimately, even if they have a lesser chance to win that year. They get the money.
0: I like one of the components of the proposal that the players made back to the owners that I thought was interesting was with whatever rev share model they ultimately land on, that the teams at the bottom that are collecting this money, the tax, you know, benefactors. If you put it in your pocket, there are penalties.
1: You can spend it if you want.
0: But if you spend it, you get additional benefits as well. In other words, that you get an additional draft pick. If you sign a free agent, you get something in addition to this, that you're taking the money that is coming from other teams and you're spending it on the team, on the stadium, on baseball-related things that fans can have and players get to respond to. I really liked that idea as opposed to just, hey, you know, the Marlins putting some of the Dodgers' money in their pockets as opposed to taking some of the Dodgers' money and buying another player. That just seems to make a whole lot of sense to me.
1: There are 12 teams under what would be the floor.
0: Yes.
1: Who are they?
0: Laura, do you have that,
1: list?
0: Laura
1: I'm
0: has
1: just
0: it
1: curious.
0: In front of her. It's the A's, it's the Marlins, it's the Pirates.
1: Pirates
0: I saw here.
1: Shock.
0: I want to say the Guardians might be under it. I have it. Yeah, go ahead.
3: So the Orioles, Mariners. Royals.
0: Good team.
3: Reds.
0: Average.
3: Brewers.
0: Good.
3: Rockies.
0: Terrible.
3: Twins.
0: Nah.
3: Pirates.
2: Hey.
0: Terrible.
3: Rays.
0: Pretty good.
3: Cardinals.
0: Pretty good.
3: Athletics.
0: Not bad.
3: Nationals.
0: Terrible.
3: White Sox.
0: Kind of terrible.
3: Guardians.
0: Pretty good. So there's like a mix of teams in there that are both pretty good and terrible.
1: They're pretty good. You can spend up to the floor and get a little
0: That's
1: bit better.
0: That's what I'm saying.
1: Yeah, that makes sense.
0: One of their ownership proposal too was basically a 50-50 split of all league revenues.
2: Let me ask you just kind of granularly moving back, what was the thing that made people a stoppage is coming? Like games are gonna be missed. Like what was
0: back
2: just
0: in '94?
2: No, like to like the narrative in these last couple of years and like it went this is not gonna go well.
0: I think it's the historical understanding of the owners have been beating this drum for a long time that this was the CBA negotiation that ultimately they were going to re-propose a hard cap that the ones that they've kind of kicked down, they haven't had any labor issues really since 94. It's been pretty quiet, but they haven't proposed. This was the first time they knew that the hard cap was coming back in and the players historically have just unilaterally rejected the idea of a hard cap. Like that is a non-starter. We can talk about some other things, but if that's in there, we're done negotiating. It is a drop-dead topic.
1: This is Manfred, right?
0: Yes.
1: Yeah. He's done a pretty good job.
0: On totality, he's done a pretty good job, too. I agree with you.
1: Yeah, because baseball is back.
0: I think it was dead
1: for a while.
0: I think that's true,
1: it's
0: too.
1: It's exciting. The game is fun. It's shorter. I like the pitch clock. ABS has been a home run.
0: across the board.
1: It's been great.
0: Ghost Runner is good.
1: Yes.
0: The three pitchers, the shift, all of it. It's either been a nothing burger or really good.
1: Yeah.
0: None of this stuff has been a, hey, that was a terrible idea. They changed the wild card format for the better.
1: Yeah.
0: They've gotten a lot of this stuff
1: Everybody's
0: right.
1: Winning. Everybody's making money. Don't screw this up. I told you I was encouraged because the PA was first. That's new to me. Usually they react and because they know, like, they have the strongest union in sports. If we say we're not coming, we're not coming. You're going to break before we do. To have them propose first, that's encouraging.
0: I hope
1: you're going
0: to
1: get this thing done.
0: I hope so.
1: If it's a work stoppage, it won't be for long.
0: No, I think it'll be more cosmetic than it is that they actually miss any sort of games. It's too healthy.
2: Theo Epstein get a little credit for
0: a ton of credit.
2: Yeah.
0: Look, he would be a great choice for the next commissioner of baseball. Like you could put him in there tomorrow, and I'd be thrilled about it.
2: Yeah.
0: I mean, he's done more to help the game. This is the whole point. The game's healthy again. People go to baseball. Dodgers, don't even look at the Dodgers. The Dodgers are the worst example of the health of baseball because they're always healthy, right? They get 3 million fans even when they're a bad team. Now that they're a good team, they get 4 million, right? But when you go around and watch other games and go to a ballpark, there are kids in these ballparks. Maybe they're not all full like Dodger Stadium, but most of them, the attendance is good. The ratings have been better than they've been in a very long time. It's a healthy sport.
1: It is. Until you got a guy crotch chopping.
0: Abner Uribe?
1: Abner Uribe.
0: Yeah, that was fun.
1: It was perfect, though.
0: That was fun.
2: I'm pro crotch chopping.
1: You pro?
0: Me too, right? As a general rule, you're pro crotch chop.
2: Yep.
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1: That's Mike Trudell.
0: There he is,
1: right there.
2: That's right, guys.
0: He's sworn himself to honesty today.
1: Did you really?
0: Yeah.
2: Always.
1: You never lie.
2: Always. I live by that credo.
1: You never lie.
0: It's easier to keep track of what's going on if you just tell the truth.
2: That's right.
1: I think OKC is going to close him out tonight.
2: I disagree.
1: You disagree?
2: Yeah.
1: I think you're lying now.
0: Let's do
2: tease that.
0: Let's do it. There you go.
2: I will tell you what I think next.
0: That's coming up. That is coming up. But not before I remind you, it's a Cosm ticket. Thursday, call 877-710-ESPN. 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
6: You should be there.
7: You brought up Travolta earlier.
8: Yeah, there you go.
7: There you go.
8: Is my math wrong? Yeah, Wendy's playing more minutes in the postseason than he has in the regular season.
9: Probably like a million more minutes.
8: A million more minutes.
9: Yeah.
8: That's the reason I think they may close him out. They've dragged Wendy out into the deep water. He may be a little bit banged up and tired. I think this is where Shea shows up.
9: So that is a good point, okay, that you make it. And I don't disagree that Wemby has looked worn down in, I'd say, certainly two of the three losses they've had. The flip side of that is he has looked otherworldly, and like even OKC had no chance of winning the games where he was truly on. I think that, and maybe this is going to kind of square the circle a little bit. I think that whatever he has in him, he finds tonight.
8: That's true.
9: Game six. But I think that cost them game seven.
8: Okay. You
9: know what I'm saying?
8: Wears himself out.
9: Yeah.
8: Yeah.
9: And so I think that this, and this is, it just makes me think of like NBA history and playoffs and, like, and LeBron James is the best example of this. Jordan would be another one, acknowledging his year and a half hiatus. But for LeBron to go to the finals 10 straight years and not to really show a physical
8: decline? Like,
9: Yeah. Not to show that decline the next, because almost everybody else, it is such a slugfest to get through 82. Then to get through 20-plus games of double the intensity, and then your offseason shortened, and then come back and do it again, and do it again, and do it again. Like, it, when you look at LeBron in person, like, if there was somebody that was going to be able to do it, he would be it. Like, that does, it does make sense. He does take the best care of himself. He is the most naturally gifted. He is the most naturally strong, all that stuff. But Wemby, this is where, like, when we start to think about where to put him in a historical context, this is the part that where I think he's got to take these year-by-year steps. Because his body is just not built for that. His body, since he's been a kid, he has tried. They have hired the best sports scientists in France. He has put in all the extra time. He goes to bed at 9 p.m. every night. Like, he really has tried to optimize it, but there's just, it's just like physics. Like,
8: you should go see Barry Bonds.
9: He's got all the guys. Well, that's a different story, right? He's got all the guys. But so that, and that's the one thing that we don't know, because this is his first postseason run.
8: Yeah.
9: The Spurs stunk the last 2 years. So this is the first time that he's had this load. This is the first time that players on the other team for 40 minutes are hitting him every step that he makes. So that is, it's a fair question. I think that he finds enough tonight, though. But I think by game seven in that OKC crowd, I think it's going to be difficult for him to summon the energy.
7: You've said a lot there that I think is fascinating. Kind of go back to LeBron being in the finals 10 years in a row.
9: Absurd.
7: The further we get away from that, the more just you're going to say, that can't be right. I must be it just doesn't make any sense. Because think about what the Dodgers are attempting to do this year. They're attempting to win the World Series for the third consecutive year. It hasn't happened in a quarter century. And it's only happened one time before that. Right, to where in the National League, where
9: the
7: Yankees in the 90s, and the A's did it in the early 70s.
9: A's early 70s.
7: Okay.
9: And then before that, the Yankees did it like 100 times.
7: Did it 100 times.
9: Yeah.
7: you can see the Dodgers are dropping like flies left and right. And it's exactly what you said. It's a very long season that gets even longer by a month, which cuts a month off of the post or the preseason for everyone
9: else.
7: Less
9: recovery, less time to build strength.
7: All of it. And you can just, and you're older and it's more difficult and all of these things.
9: And the hunger of the other teams versus the hunger of you and the you're not the desperate dog anymore.
7: And that LeBron did that for 10, not he didn't win 10, but it doesn't, he still played in them.
8: You almost feel bad bringing up the record.
7: The tax is the same.
9: And his level did not drop off.
8: No.
9: After the rough finals against the Mavericks. From that point on, he basically hasn't had a bad playoff series.
8: Amazing. Do you dock him for not winning more?
9: No.
7: I don't.
9: No, because he wasn't the favorite. All the ones that he lost, his team wasn't as good.
8: Okay.
9: You know what I'm saying?
7: Other than that Dallas one, is that the only one?
9: The Dallas one was like his team, they had more young talent. They did not have the edge in playoff experience. Yeah. And this is Jason Kidd, Sean Marion, Dirk Nowitzki, Tyson Chandler, like Jason Terry. All these dudes, they knew all of the witchcraft by that point. And that's how they ended up getting. And LeBron couldn't shoot yet to the degree that he shoots now. So they just came up with the plan, hey, we're packing the paint. You are not getting in here. If you beat us over the top with the jump shots, fine. And they, like, Dwayne Wade ended up being great in that series, but they just didn't have it yet. What did LeBron do that offseason? It's like, okay, fine. See what happens next year, and then he won.
8: Like I said, it's hard to...
9: Yeah.
8: It's hard to slot him anywhere because when you bring up Jordan, right, you bring up his finals record. He's undefeated. But then you bring up LeBron's record. It doesn't look the same. But then you bring up what you just said, and it's like, forget the record. He got there 10 straight times.
9: But the commonality for in Jordan, like, I don't... Jordan did have the combination of physicality and length
7: and work ethic,
9: but he did it while playing like 18 holes of golf a lot of times. So that's a different level of being impressive and drinking 18 Coors or whatever on the course.
7: He was
9: and then he still
7: different.
9: Did it. And he's just a freak physically and mentally.
8: I don't think he spent $1 million on his body.
9: And then
7: but he was also one of those guys who was never really out of shape. He was incredibly durable. Yeah. And with the rules being what they were in the 90s, where you could knock him around the way that you could.
9: And he was strong as hell in just all of it. And
8: then
9: Kobe, same deal. Kobe's as close to Jordan as you can get. Mm-hmm. I don't remember any of the I covered those playoff runs for the Lakers at the back end of it. I don't remember going into a game being like, man, I wonder if Kobe's going to have the juice for a game. Like, it was not even a topic. LeBron, is he going to have the juice? Now, we are fairly talking about, is Wemby going to?
8: Yeah.
9: But the difference also is he's 22, and usually when these guys do it, they're 27.
7: I think you said
9: 26,
7: it too,
9: 27. Fidel.
7: It's like, yes, he's young, but it's his physiology. It's just the way that he's built. He will never be a heavy a day in his life, no matter what he eats, no matter how. He's just one of those guys that's going to be skinny.
9: Remember, and that can help his joints, though.
8: At one point, Shaq was skinny.
7: But not like that.
8: But
7: Shaq was barrel-chested and muscular. But, like, Wemby is really, really narrow and thin. And I'm not saying he won't get stronger and he won't be...
8: He'll thicken up, yeah.
7: But he's going to thicken up in this way that Kevin Durant thickened up. Thicker than he used to be, but he's still not thick.
9: And this is why it's such a confounding conversation, though, and, like, why we probably need a doctor and a physical therapist to help us, because it also helps him that he's not going to be that heavy. Because he won't have the same pressure on his joints at being that height. So it's like, that's the flip side to it. What's the perfect balance? Like, I think he will get as close as you can because he is desperate to be the best. Because he will do everything. Because he will optimize his sleep. So he's going to get the most out of what he has. We just haven't seen it before. And that's why it's like, all right, show me you can get through the Western Conference Finals. I believe you can get to Game 7. But I don't, right now, I hate doubting him, but I'm like, if I have to pick, I think OKC will have more in Game 7, but like, let's watch tonight first.
8: I can't wait. I'm excited.
7: Picking OKC in a potential Game 7 makes all the sense in the world.
9: Yeah.
7: It's in their building. They're the defending champion. They've got the MVP. They've got a deep team. They've got all of it. Yeah. It makes a ton of sense, but I've been telling DeMarco this the last day or two. Why I would think if you put a gun to my head and said pick a team, I'd pick OKC, but I wouldn't feel great about it because of what we've done. The best player on the court is that guy. He's on the other team. And in one game, the team with the best guy scares the daylights out of me. Even if he's on a team that might not be as good as that team, like LeBron is a perfect example of this.
8: Playoff,
7: if we get into a one-game situation and you have the best guy, even if I got the best team, that really scares me.
8: Scary,
9: I agree with you, so I'm having to do a little bit of devil's advocate here, but your second best guy by this point of the playoffs has to be good enough to be able to carry some of that weight for the best guy. And where you worry about the Spurs in this context, this is where, okay, well, first of all, who is the second best guy?
7: What night are we talking about? Yeah,
9: it's probably Stephon Castle, but like he's not the second best guy with the ball in his hands. He's the second best all-around player. Okay, so is it De'Aaron Fox? Well, his ankle is banged up.
8: Yep.
9: Dylan Harper is banged up. He's a rookie. On a given night, he can be your second best guy. So that's where, like, I agree with you in the long term of this and looking at who's the best guy. Yeah, can he be the difference maker? But if the other team's second best and third best and fourth best and fifth best are, like, if you're a little bit more sure that you're going to get what you need from them, then that negates the difference between Wemby and Shea.
7: Do you like watching Oklahoma City? Like, I know you're a basketball guy. I know you love watching the NBA specifically, but do you just enjoy watching them play a basketball game?
9: I know that this has been a discussion point now that more people have been watching them. And to me, it's one that's kind of, it's already existed in the NBA kind of insider community. And Travis, you're a ball knower, so you know about that.
7: Mark that.
8: ball knowers.
9: I would say that this is not a fun sports talk radio position. I am kind of in the middle of the narrative on it. I don't love watching Shea relative to other superstars. He's not my favorite. It just for a couple different reasons. I respect him. Yeah. I think he's great, but I don't love watching him. The grift is a little bit too close
8: entering rarefied air.
9: A little bit too close to like Chris Paul, James Harden manipulation of the game and the rules that it's just not sexy.
8: Unethical
9: it's
8: hoops, not baby.
9: Yeah, it is unethical.
8: It's a foul.
9: It just is. Now, it's also effective, and he does, like, the way that he sells it is just kind of annoying. Like, his facial expression is kind of just like, it's just kind of corny. But, like, I'm not a total hater on it. And the rest of the organization it's annoying in the sense that I think they've literally had meetings where what is the way that we can get the refs to give us the most calls?
7: Yeah.
9: Okay, don't talk to them. Right, like, they've done it all. Like, I know for a fact that Sam Presti probably, I shouldn't say for a fact. What do you say when you know? I know for a fact, but it's not.
7: Yeah.
9: I know it's true, but it's not true. It's
7: I bet the farm that. Yeah.
9: Something.
7: Yeah.
9: Like, it's like they have had meetings about how to optimize every little thing. And that part is annoying, right? They're annoying in that sense. But they also have guys that I like the way they play.
7: Sure.
9: Like, I like the way they compete.
7: Sure.
9: You know, and Caruso's embodies that. Hartenstein embodies that. Like, they have players.
8: I like Lou Dort.
9: But Lou Dort, for somebody like that to flop on screens when you're that strong, I don't like that.
7: Yeah.
9: But, like, I like a guy that'll slide in and take a charge in the clutch. Like, I respect that, which he will do.
7: Mm-hmm.
9: But he will also flop setting a screen 50 feet from the rip. So I don't hate them as much as some people do, but I don't like them.
7: If you're in charge of the officials, if you're Adam Silver,
9: for the Spurs,
7: anybody that's in charge of the game in the sense that not only do you have to make the games have integrity and be on the up and up, that obviously is number one. But number two, I have to have a compelling product to put on television.
8: Mm-hmm. True.
7: This is why we got to get rid of the shift. This is why we got to make sure that a baseball game doesn't take 3.5 hours, that all of these analytics things that work, they're bad TV, right? That the foul, it's bad TV.
9: Agreed.
7: Now, and it's not the...
8: You want me to not call it?
7: Right. Oklahoma City's business is not... They're not in the TV business. They're in the win a basketball game business. This is, you know, going back to what we were talking about with San Antonio when they started kind of the load management thing. And it was like, hey, that kind of works. We should get in on that. It's terrible for the league. It's bad for business. It's bad for TV. It's bad for TNT and ESPN and ABC and everybody that promotes these games and broadcasts these games. But it works. And
9: and I don't even think it's worked.
7: Yeah, fair enough.
9: Yeah.
7: But the idea of, okay, SGA's getting calls. Shoot, what did he shoot, DeAndre? Say 17 free throws?
2: 17 free throws.
7: I don't want to watch anybody shoot 17 free throws. I just don't want to watch
9: Especially by game five of a pivotal playoff series.
7: I want to watch him do what he does. It's awesome. But it's like that push-pull of it's effective, but it's bad TV, so that's tough.
8: You don't want to call the foul?
7: That's where it's tough. That's where
8: because foul baiting, it is a foul.
7: I know.
8: We hate it.
9: So here's the qualifier, though, and I mentioned James Harden and Chris Paul. They were always playoff, their numbers would go down in the playoffs because refs do not typically give the same type of grifting fouls in the postseason context. And in theory, that's what should be happening as every round that should be happening more. And Shea should be getting less of those calls. And they're like, look, man, sorry, I'm not going to give you the one where you up fake and lean into him.
7: Yeah.
9: Okay. If you like actually up fake him and he lands on you while you're shooting, okay, fine. But if the guy kind of doesn't fall for it, it slides with you and you lean your body into him, you're not getting that anymore. And then, all right, let's still play. And then let's play basketball. But in game five, he was still getting that.
7: Yeah.
9: Now, Wemby did get some of those calls too, though, on the other end, and they were just giving too many calls overall. So tonight we got to bury the whistle, right? Let them play. Let them get out there and play. Let's just blow for blow, and then we'll have the whole conversation about is Wemby ready for seven? If so, but do you still think OKC tonight, though? You think they close it out?
8: I think they close them out.
9: Okay.
8: I really do.
7: Maybe this will change your mind.
8: Yeah.
7: Jonathan just told me in my ear here that Wemby just rolled into the arena in a Shaolin monk outfit.
8: I take back everything I said. This is going seven.
7: Yeah, it's
8: really?
7: On the YouTube channel, Jonathan.
8: Get out of town.
7: Yeah,
8: oh, my God.
7: It's on the YouTube channel if you want to go check it out. So, yeah, that may change everything. That's why I wanted to qualify. I wanted to make sure that everybody knew.
8: A 7'5" yeah. monk.
7: Yeah.
2: Wow. You got a nice little shave, too, on the, in
8: hey,
2: the top
8: doesn't
2: of
8: it. Really?
2: Yeah.
8: Look, if you don't know that much about Wemby, he really is wired much more like all of the psychopath greats. He really is. Like, he's
7: Jordan, Kobe, who else you putting in this category?
8: Yeah, well, LeBron. Like, LeBron doesn't always say, but he really is wired, like, I have to be the best.
7: Yeah.
8: That personality doesn't come into a home game six and just kind of go out without shooting his shot.
9: Let me say this.
8: He's given whatever he has is he's unloading the clip tonight.
9: I think OKC still closes them out, but what I haven't said was what this creates in Wemby when he loses, because they all have to go through some sort of failure in the playoffs.
7: So with that in mind, let's put a pin in that. We'll come back to that at 5:00. We got tip or no tip coming up next. Trudell is here on a Thursday. It's DeMarco and Travis, ESPN LA. And you heard me mention the truck just a few minutes ago. 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
16: 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You know what that means. 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
18: Thank you, Chris. By the way, Trav, I know you mentioned the UCLA Bruins softball uniforms. I love their uniforms.
7: Yeah, they got good gear.
9: What's wrong with the Bruins?
7: Nothing.
9: Oh.
7: Yeah. No, I was giving them compliments for their gear. They got the big Bruin on the side of their batting helmet. Yeah. I'm a huge fan.
9: They just hit a home run?
7: Yes, they did.
9: Nice. There you go.
18: Go, Bruins.
9: Go, ladies.
18: All right, guys. So actually, briefly, I know DeAndre mentioned this earlier to start the show. So SGA and his legal department are taking legal action over a parody board game called Unethical Hoops, owned by sports company Underdog, who created a parody version, like he mentioned earlier, of Operation mocking his foul baiting. And the promo, the buzzer, would go off for a foul anytime that Shea's character was touched. According to a letter obtained by The Athletic, Shea's lawyers demanded the company permanently cease and desist from using his late name, image, and likeness in any media. Underdog says, hey, just satire, and they're not backing down. So tip or no tip, Shea has every right to protect his image and brand and going after this game.
8: I'll go tip on that, I guess. Is it costing him money? Or you're not making money on the game.
7: That's it.
8: Yeah, that's it right there. I don't care what you say. I'm just not making money on it.
7: I got to wet my beak, too.
8: There you go.
7: Yeah.
8: Okay.
7: Yeah. Look, if you're using my NIL, name, image, and likeness, I'm not getting the taste, then you need to stop. If it's one of those nameless, faceless things that we all know as SGA, but really doesn't have his name or anything, like, okay, kind of lean into it and be a good sport about it. But if somebody's making some money,
8: I got to be a part of it.
7: I'd at least like a little taste.
8: Remember that? We're talking about the actors, Brian Bosworth. So when he played football, remember the Denver thing?
7: Oh, yeah.
8: I hate Brian Bosworth.
7: Yeah.
8: When you looked at the fine print, he made those T-shirts.
7: Yep.
8: Smart man. Yes. I want my business.
7: Trudeau?
9: Can't argue with that.
7: Yeah.
18: I mean, if he was getting a little cut, do you guys think he would care?
8: Of course. If he's getting paid, sure.
18: You would think he'd be like, whatever, make fun of me?
7: I don't know the man's personality well enough to speculate, but look, you can tease me, especially if you're making money, tease me. I don't care.
8: Sure, let's go.
7: I don't care.
18: Seems a little soft. I won't say another word.
8: No, they said something about back-to-back MVPs, and he wins another championship that puts him in rarefied air. Like, he's in with, like, a small selection of great players. Like, he may be one of the greatest of all time.
7: Yeah, just multiple MVPs is pretty rare.
18: Yeah. Okay, so here's a foodie one. Hopefully you guys didn't touch on it yesterday. But Toy Story 5 is coming out soon, and Papa John's is turning one of LA's locations into a real-life Pizza Planet from Toy Story. For only one day, so let's not get too crazy, a Melrose Papa John's will transform into the iconic arcade-style pizza spot from the movies to release of Toy Story 5. It will feature retro arcade games, exclusive merch and collectibles, of course, gotta make money, Toy Story-themed pizzas like Space Ranger Roni and Sheriff's Roundup, the claw machine, the claw, the prices and giveaways. The event happens June 12th on Melrose. Tickets are free, but reservations are required and expected to disappear fast. So tip or no tip, you're into the theme of pop-ups and are down to go to that.
8: This is going
18: to
8: be, I'm no tip on this. Did you see the last Toy Story?
9: Hater.
7: Which one was it? Was it the one with the spork?
9: It was great.
8: It was awesome.
9: Yes.
8: Why do you need to make another one?
9: Hold, but this concept is so good, though.
18: Any parent
9: knows, like, the we all hate the iPad, but we need it, you know?
8: Yes.
9: And then the competition with the, and then
8: I
9: AI.
8: I saw the concept.
9: Oh, it's so brilliant. They're going to knock it out of the park again.
8: The last one was so perfect.
7: Was the one with the spork? Where they
8: Forky.
7: Yeah.
8: Yes.
9: Yeah.
7: Not my favorite one.
18: I love Porky.
9: It's such a great concept, though.
8: Okay.
9: And, but, like, as for the Pizza Planet thing, they do have that at Disneyland.
7: Yeah.
18: They do.
9: Right. But, like, so, you know, I'm into it, but I'm a Toy Story supporter in general. Okay. And I hear what you're saying. Like,
8: loved
9: when you
8: it.
9: Go out in a good note, you want to kind of kill it from there. But you got me with this concept. And I think it's so, especially for parents, which is obviously a big target market here, right, with Disney. And, like, I get it, and I think it's going to work.
7: I would love to see it. I'm not waiting in a line to do it. I'm not making a reservation to do it. But I like the idea of turning a normal chain pizza place into kind of a theme. Yeah, that sounds fun. If my kids were younger and they were dying to do it, I might go do it.
9: Yeah, like half of all of this is just like about finding a way to make a special moment for a little kid. Like, sure, I'm not gonna
7: explain to me why you guys like that laugh. And I'm a huge Toy Story fan. I think they're great movies, but that laugh, that fourth one missed me by a mile.
9: It's been too long. I'm going to do a rewatch with my kids, and I'll get back to you on it. So I remember it fondly, but I can't remember exactly what happens. Maybe that means that I'm old, but
18: that's the one where they were, like, going to die, right?
8: Yes.
18: Yeah.
8: Yes.
18: That's three.
7: Where they're going into the trash incinerator.
18: Yeah,
7: three.
18: That one's great.
7: I don't think so. No. Four is the one with Sporky that's on the side of the road. He keeps throwing himself into the trash.
9: And they get to the amusement park
8: thing, right?
18: And they stay at the amusement park, right?
9: I just remember liking it, but I don't. Okay. I need to rewatch in order to be, you know.
8: I'll watch
9: to give
7: I need
9: you
7: more
9: a...
7: of the prospector in my life. Dude. I like that.
18: Oh my God, that guy pissed me off. Okay. So I know, like, this one is more kid-themed, but honestly, because I grew up with Toy Story, I would probably go to the pop-up. But did you guys hear about, like, the one, there was a pop-up for the Golden Girls. There was a Friends pop-up. They've done, like, all these random pop-ups, and they always hit.
9: I'm there for Golden Girls.
7: You'd have to do the ones you mentioned are not in mice, but if you told me there was a Cheers one, if there was a Seinfeld one... Yeah, why not? I would a Mad Men themed throwback night. Yeah, I would go do something like that.
8: Give me the A team. Come on, let's go.
7: Only if I get to dress as B.A. Baracus.
8: There you go. Of course,
7: get a little mohawk and the chains.
18: Yeah. I don't know if you guys were into like Ted Lasso. They didn't do like a pop up like that, but there was a Culver City like coffee shop that had like the little cookies that he would always bring to the owner. So I remember I went and I was like, because I love Ted Lasso. So, I mean, I partake in those things.
8: I'm hoping Stranger Things brings back an 80s themed McDonald's.
7: Oh, you want the styrofoam box?
9: Hold on.
8: Yeah.
9: Since we're talking about pizza, and I know we're a Pizza Hut family here.
7: Yes.
9: When I was a kid, right, that was like, it was like fine dining. You had the breadsticks before the salad bar, and then you had the dessert pizza at the restaurant.
7: I want
9: them to bring that back, okay? Like the full on
7: with the glass lamps over the table.
9: I'm telling you, I would take my kids to that every
8: now
9: Friday
8: you're
9: night.
8: Talking.
7: Yeah, no, those would be a lot of fun. Like you just the 80s themed McDonald's, like the table. Did you go in as a family and sit down in the McDonald's?
8: It was a restaurant.
7: It was a night out.
8: Yes.
7: It was a night out. We used to go like maybe once a week. My mom, dad, my brother, and I. We would go in there, order the food, sit at the table, eat it. My mom and dad would then order a cup of coffee, and we'd go climb all over those toys
8: and
7: in the backyard.
18: Did you do the balls?
7: They didn't have that. This is not the 70s.
18: Good,
8: yes.
18: Good.
7: Yeah, this is where you can climb on something and fall off and break your arms.
9: This preceded me in terms of the going to eat there.
7: Oh, yeah.
9: But they did definitely have, especially in Minnesota, because there's so many times where the weather's terrible, so they had the big play place. My man.
7: They had the thing that would spin around, so you put your little brother on it, get that thing going 10,000 miles an hour,
9: right,
7: and you go flying and hit the gate.
9: Yep, so concussion potential.
8: Yeah. Mom, dad, you, and brother?
7: Yeah.
8: $25.
7: Way less.
9: Way less.
7: Way less.
9: I can take my family to In-N-Out now for like $32.
7: a hamburger or a cheeseburger is like
8: $0.49.
9: Yeah,
8: right.
9: Dude.
7: Yeah,
9: $10
8: right,
9: with
8: the
9: shit.
7: Yeah. And if everything was going good in the house, you might get an apple pie.
9: We were talking about my mom was in town recently, and we took the kids to see Mandalorian and Grogu, which was great.
8: Yeah.
9: And, you know, for my mom, three kids, my wife, and myself, and, you know, popcorn and the whole thing, you know, $130, $140. My mom and I were talking about, we used to go to $1 Tuesdays.
8: Oh, yeah.
9: And bring in candy, bring in a soda, and so basically it cost us $4
8: to see a movie.
9: But when I was growing up, and I'm like, not anymore.
8: No, nope.
9: And I did, by the way, bring a Mountain Dew in. I know it's not looked upon kindly all the time, but
7: you
9: I bought the popcorn, I bought the candy,
7: they've done
9: bought
7: it to
9: the
7: themselves.
9: Yeah, Yeah.
7: They've done it to, like, I just want
9: one win
7: I
9: for
7: think,
9: this.
7: I think you and I are similar in that win. We're generally speaking rule-following
9: yes,
7: individuals.
9: Yes.
7: Like,
9: yes.
7: I will you, even if I think your rule is stupid or silly, yeah. I'll follow it because whatever, we're trying to have a society here. But when you're tagging me for a $10 soda,
9: yeah, man.
7: It's like, yeah, man, I don't know. I'm going to stick that can of Coke in my jacket.
9: Yeah. Here's the thing, right?
7: Yeah.
9: But I know my wife, she likes